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3: John Polk was my nemesis. 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
8: Ah, 1971. It was a simpler time, a groovy time. Soul Train had just started chugging along. Everyone had a lava lamp for some reason. Weeble started to wobble, but as we all know, they don't fall down.
9: It's really something.
8: But it wasn't all Weebles and bell bottoms. 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
8: Across the country, people were speaking up, and the more they did, the more they learned about the hidden underbelly of the most powerful law enforcement agency in the land. I'm Ed Helms, host of Snafu, Season 2.
11: It is the Jesse Kelly Show on a wonderful Tuesday. We have Carol Roth coming up 10 minutes from now. Remember, you can email the show your love, your hate, your death threats, Jesse at jessekellyshow.com. So again, Abdul Saeed, this guy right here.
12: When it comes to the question of socialism, I'm not a socialist. I'm just a capitalist who understands how capitalism works.
11: Yeah. This guy?
12: Where do you stand on your politics? How would you describe your politics?
13: Roop, I'm a doctor and a scientist. I want...
11: You know exactly who and what he is. Possibly the next United States Senator. How do we avoid that? People will post things. Maybe you've talked about this stuff before with friends. They'll post things like the Mall of America in Minneapolis. Used to be a beacon when I was a kid. When I was a kid, I never got to go. We didn't have the money to go up there, but when I was a kid, I used to read stories about it, and I would dream of going to a mall that had a roller coaster in it. What? And you post videos of it. You look at videos of it. Now it looks like Somalia. And people will say, they'll put this video up, and people, it's very common to say things like, how does this happen? How does this happen? This happened because you didn't discriminate. This happened because you were nice. That's why it happened. Well, I mean, things are bad in Somalia. It would be the Christian thing to do to bring in 50, 100,000 Somalis. After all, we want to be nice, right? Okay. Well, enjoy Ramadan.

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5: It's August 2023, a county government meeting in Pennsylvania's Lehigh Valley. A young woman, early 20s, steps up to the mic to speak.
6: My two-month-old son was happily drinking milk from his bottle when he quickly started choking, turned blue, and went limp. My boyfriend transported our son to the changing table as I grabbed an anti-choking device and my boyfriend began assembling it. Two pumps of the device and my son was conscious, gasping for air and coughing up milk.
5: They all went to the ER to make sure the baby was okay.
6: But upon arriving at Lehigh Valley Hospital, the diagnosis quickly became something so different.
5: One of the doctors had a theory.
6: She stated to my father and mother-in-law that we are young, first-time parents who got frustrated with our baby and violently shook him to make him stop crying, and a confession would only make things easier for us.
5: The parents were told to leave the hospital without their son, and he wouldn't come home for 7 whole months.
6: I'm a postpartum mom dealing with the grief and the trauma of my son being ripped from my arms. And I'm a mom who lost everything in less than 24 hours due to one doctor's misdiagnosis. Enough is enough.
5: And then the next person speaks. And the next one. The stories they tell form a pattern of parents walking into a Lehigh Valley hospital to get help for a child, only to leave without them. And the same doctor's name kept coming up again and again. Pediatrician.
7: I ask you, what kind of doctor does this?
5: That's what I wanted to know, too. From Serial Productions and The New York Times, I'm Diane Neary, and this is The Preventionist, a story about a doctor and the rise of a powerful field of pediatric medicine.
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8: A new escalation from Iran firing multiple ballistic missiles in an attempted surprise attack at U.S. forces in the Middle East. CENTCOM says all the missiles were successfully intercepted. At the National Cathedral in Washington, lawmakers, dignitaries attending the funeral of former Senator Lindsey Graham. President Trump giving remarks.
9: He was the first person to make you laugh and one of the last people that you've really ever wanted to fight. These were the traits that made him into one of the great figures in Senate history. Few like him.
8: Attending the funeral, Israeli Prime Minister Benjamin Netanyahu. He met with President Trump earlier.
10: We do not have a readout from the White House about what took place in that meeting with the Israeli Prime Minister, but there's a potential for some tensions because the two have had a bit of a tense relationship in recent weeks as it relates to the war with Iran and, of course, Israel's recent strikes in Lebanon, which have complicated the situation as the U.S. has tried to reach a deal with Iran.
8: ABC's Karen Travers. The National Weather Service says the tornado that blew through portions of Wisconsin has been upgraded to an EF3. Winnebago County Executive Gordon Hintz.
11: The depth of the tornado and its impact is incredible, devastating, and we're really still in the assessment phase of things. At the same time, we know that people are going without power, uncertainty about childcare, housing.
8: Jay Clayton, most recently the U.S. Attorney for Manhattan, confirmed to be National Intelligence Director. The Senate vote along party lines. Clayton replaces Acting Director Bill Pulte, a fierce ally of the president, who has terminated nearly 30% of the office in the 5 weeks he's held the job. You're listening to ABC News.
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3: 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I'm Dave Packer. 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
11: ABC News, I'm Dave Packer. Both Ukraine's President Volodymyr Zelensky and Israel's Prime Minister Benjamin Netanyahu are in Washington for funeral services for the late Senator Lindsey Graham. And while there, they were

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9: From ABC News, I'm Shiri Preston. New attacks in the Middle East. The U.S. military says Iran has launched missiles aimed at a U.S. base in Jordan. All the missiles knocked down. The U.S. and Saudi Arabia targeting Iranian-backed groups in Iraq. This is President Trump met with Israeli Prime Minister Benjamin Netanyahu 5 months after the start of the war. ABC's Mary Bruce.
10: Netanyahu later described their Oval Office sit down as excellent. He said it was a conversation of full partnership, of mutual support. He actually described it as one of the best conversations he's had with President Trump. The White House, in a very brief statement from Caroline Levitt, said that it was a positive and productive meeting.
9: Back on Capitol Hill today, Dr. Anthony Fauci facing questions over COVID.
11: 6 years after the pandemic gripped the globe, new insight into the U.S. government's response. A Senate committee today is set to question Dr. Anthony Fauci, accusing the former head of the COVID response effort of misleading Americans about the source of the virus and lying to Congress, all which Fauci denies. He and his lawyers say the accusations are part of Republican Senator Rand Paul's personal vendetta against Fauci. Karen Hua, ABC News, Washington.
9: The Senate last night confirming Jay Clayton as the next director of national intelligence in a party line vote. Large parts of the Northeast inundated this morning after heavy rain, 6 inches of rain falling in some spots from Philadelphia to New York. And in the Midwest, they're still cleaning up after strong storms set off tornadoes. One ripped through the city of Menasha, Wisconsin, where Austin Hammond is the mayor.
12: Please know that your city, the county, and our emergency responders are working side by side to help our community recover as quickly and as safely as possible.
9: So far, no reports of any deaths. In Japan, at least 20 people are now dead after a strong earthquake slammed the southern part of the country. Rescue crews trying to find those still missing after part of a shopping mall collapsed. You're listening to ABC News.
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27: 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You are America's best. Make us proud.
28: That is our goal every day when we hit the airwaves, and it should be your goal when you step out the door. You are America's best. Make us proud. Good morning to you. It is the early morning edition of Kentucky NS Morning News. I'm Scott Fitzgerald. John Alden the Great is down in Studio D. Good morning to you, my friend.
29: Good morning, John Alden the Great, huh? That's what I'm being pinned as now.
28: That's exactly right. You are, buddy. You certainly are. And of course, John Shannon, the other great working in the newsroom on the overnight headlines. And boy, do we have a lot going on here locally. But first, 73 degrees, feels so much better out there today. A good drive in for you, my man.
29: Yeah, and I'll tell you what, I'm sure you're aware that the I-65 shutdown, yep, while it is still going on, there are some open lanes now all the way through the corridor, but I got to say, I know that they're going to have to work out their kinks and there's going to be different lane closures and that sort of thing. It didn't take my timing from my general alternative route the last couple of months to today was not all that much different due to a lot of congestion in some areas near the Gene Snyder, the Watterson.
28: Mm-hmm. And you got your finger on the pulse, buddy. That is our A story this morning. And it was so crazy to see. I take 64 and I get off at Brook Street, and it's so crazy to see cars coming up I 65 and to see headlights. But as John mentioned, I 65 is back open now. It opened about 5 hours ago after nearly 2 months of construction ahead of schedule. The project, of course, not finished. As John mentioned, there's plenty of construction out there. Matt Bullock is a Kentucky transportation engineer. He has some advice for folks.
30: We want drivers to note that this 5 mile I-65 corridor is still
2: a construction zone. There's still work to be done. Four of the six lanes are reopening just after midnight tonight, so there will still be reduced interstate capacity.
28: Yeah, your speed limit's about 40 miles an hour, so I'm going to hold off, John, on taking 65. That's my question to listeners. Through this reroute, did you discover, and again, hit us on the talkback line, love to hear from you. Did you discover that your current way to work now is better than what you maybe had before?
3: The issue for me today, and I don't know how long this is going to last. It could just be a today and tomorrow thing, or maybe it'll be for a while, but it took us all the way down to one lane for a decent stretch. And when you have that many cars trying to go in one direction, I mean, of course, in a commuter route especially, it's going to cause some delays and issues.
28: Right, exactly. So I'd be interested to hear, was it more of a headache for you, or did you discover a better way around? And it's 2 months of pain versus years of lane restrictions. That's my other question to listeners. Was it worth it? Would you rather have them just knock it all out at once or shut it down and leave a little bit of access? That's a big question that they're facing. And of course, you know, are you going to go back to your old route or keep it? Now, what other Louisville roads need attention next? What should be our next priority? That's the big test. And that's the big question they're going to be asking folks this morning. But I-65 is open, and that is great news as we continue on. Great work by the crews. Our other story, in case you drove past the gas pump on your new way into work, you notice gas prices up significantly this morning. I saw $3.70 over in the Hikes Point area. That's because tensions in the Middle East are rising yet again after the U.S. says it intercepted Iranian missiles targeting American forces. The latest strikes, of course, putting pressure back on oil markets, raising questions about what this is going to mean for gas prices. Here we go again. Wash, rinse, and repeat. And the other story that's really grabbing local headlines here and dominating the national headlines, that political battle heating up here at home, and it's not a bill or election. It's Governor Andy Beshear demanding more transparency about Senator Mitch McConnell's health. He just is not going to let this go. He says Kentuckians deserve to know whether the longtime senator is able to continue serving. Governor Beshear speaking yesterday.
2: The fact is that we don't know. And that means that the Senate, if he won't provide more evidence, needs to step in and demand it. You know, the only way that a vacancy is created under law is either a resignation, a death, or a vote from the Senate itself.
28: So my question is to listeners, again, you're available in the talkback line. Should elected officials have to prove they're capable of serving? And would you want your representative to step aside if health prevented them from doing the job? And is transparency more important than privacy when it comes to our public officials? And I think more importantly, John, now people are questioning, and this is becoming an issue. It was an issue with President Biden. It's an issue with President Trump. Does age matter now when choosing a leader? If you go to the polls, are you looking at the candidate's age?
3: Man, I don't think age specifically should be what matters most. It's really just their overall health. I mean, you could have a perfectly healthy 70, 75-year-old and somebody in their mid-50s who has a lot of other, you know, underlying issues that might cause them, you know, to not be able to do their duties, simple duties in the Senate. So
28: yeah.
3: I think that's really what it comes down to. Now, obviously, with age, you usually combine those with some health issues like you have with Mitch McConnell right now. So you just kind of have to do your research, and when you go to the polls, kind of realize who you're putting in office for that significant amount of time and make your, you know, base your decision off of that sort of thing.
28: All right. That's a great observation, John. And final question to you before we take a break. And again, I'd like to hear from listeners because you're our best source. You're on the front lines. I want to know what you're thinking. Do you think this is a legitimate concern, or is it just political gamesmanship on Governor Beshear's behalf? Because a lot of people say he may be in the running to become our next president. Speaking of that, so lots on the plate this morning, lots to talk about, lots to think about, but you're probably thinking about that staff meeting you got to get to this morning. You're probably thinking, should I take I-65 or should I go my normal way? Either way, we're here to take you through. It is the early edition of Kentuckiana's Morning News. I'm Scott Fitzgerald. Tony Vannetti coming along at 6 o'clock. Tony and Dwight, 8 to 10. And then, of course, the great Leland Conway is going to have a lot to unpack. 10 a.m. to noon, Clay and Buck, noon to 3, and Terry Miners will drive you home. He'll have an update on how I-65 went today as well. We're back after this at News Radio 840 WHAS.
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5: Heading out this Wednesday morning, traffic in good shape for the most part, and some good news, they have reopened I-65 between the Waterson and downtown. You have two lanes to work with, and you're down to 40 miles per hour through that construction zone, but Traffic's moving again on 65 between the Waterson and downtown. Just be careful through that construction zone. Traffic on 65 southbound looking good through Clarksville and Jeff and over to Kennedy. No problems on 64 eastbound coming in from Corydon, Lanesville, the Georgetown ramps, and down to the Sherman-Menton Bridge. Our next report in 10 minutes. I'm Bobby Yellis, News Radio 840 WHAS.
6: I'm WLKY meteorologist Suzanne Horgan. Temperatures in the middle 80s for today with some hazy sunshine expected. Overnight will drop down to about 66 degrees. A pleasant day on Thursday with highs right around 87 degrees. A touch warmer by Friday with 88 degrees. I'm WLKY meteorologist Suzanne Horgan.
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28: Hey, good morning to you. Welcome back. This is the early edition of Kentuckiana's Morning News. I'm Scott Fitzgerald. Today is Wednesday, July 19th. 73 degrees today. You will notice a drop in that humidity when you walk out today. A beautiful start to the forecast. 85 later on this afternoon. Patchy morning fog, mostly sunny skies. Tonight we're a little cooler, mid-60s. That's going to feel great. Tomorrow, sunny and pleasant, 85. Friday, more of the same. And then I get everything you need to get in today. In fact, I'm going to go home and cut the grass today because it doesn't look like we're going to get a chance over the weekend. Saturday looks to be the wettest day of the forecast. It'll be cooler, highs in the low 80s. Sunday, a mix of sun and clouds, chance of a few showers. And man, I hope we get I would get one weekend before September, dude, because my wife is just on a tear. But she loves her pool days and her book on the weekends. I mean, she works hard during the week, and that's her outlet. And she's like, can I get one weekend? One weekend by the pool, and we'll see. But nonetheless, great couple days if you are off. John Alden's down in Studio D for us, producing the show, pushing the buttons, keeping us all straight. We're going to talk to Roy O'Neill coming up. And Dr. Fauci back in the news now, of course. It's one of the biggest political battles from the pandemic. Dr. Fauci back before Congress, this time after a subpoena from our own Senator Rand Paul, as he released his diaries. We'll talk to Rory about that. And what does all this drama in the Middle East, what is that going to do to our interest rates as we see gas prices up? Man, almost, I looked, it was 370 when I came in today. So we're going to look at those as well. And then, of course, I-65 is open now. That is just great news on so many fronts. You know, John, it feels like we were just talking about what we were going to do. And we were talking about, oh, my goodness, it's the end of the world. What we were asking everybody, do you have your route? Do you have your route? You know, I got to admit, to be honest with you, minus the can opener and the headaches. And I don't want to speak for everybody. I don't want to paint everybody with the same brush. But it sounds like the folks got this right, getting it all done and out of the way.
29: Oh, 100%. I think all of us are pleasantly surprised at how little the major issues were. Again, really the one that made headlines consistently, you mentioned the can opener.
28: Yeah.
29: And even that's kind of dropped off over the last week or two, at least when it comes to the attention that it's gotten. I don't know how many incidents there have been in the last couple of weeks specifically, but either way, good on everybody and the planning that went into this. And even though there's still work to be done, I think closing it down for a couple of months to get ahead of the game was a smart idea.
28: I agree. And you keep your political biases aside. We've got the governor, Mitch McConnell. That's one of our top stories today. We're going to talk about that. But the governor, I think, did have a point because I was coming down. Where's it? Coming down Broadway yesterday. And you go under 65 there and you're looking at the bridge and you kind of got me thinking when I stopped there. I mean, these were some aging structures. And when you look at what they've put together, I mean, this is brand spanking new. It looks great. The governor yesterday.
2: When this project is complete, the people who live here will drive a safer, modern interstate, something they deserve. And businesses will see the very best when they come to look at Louisville.
28: I think that's a good point by the governor, because I want to applaud NDOT as well. And I mentioned this before on this show, when we used to drive up north on 65, heading to whether it be my son's hockey tournament, my daughter's dance, whatever, they were doing so much construction. It's such a headache at the time. And the roads were just so bumpy. And so, but now you drive up that stretch near the John Mellencamp Way up near Seymour and Columbus. I mean, it's a smooth ride, bud. It is a smooth ride. So these are necessary evils. They need to be done. And now the next question is, where do we turn our attention to? Hit us up on the talkback line. I'd like to know, what do you think needs to be done next? After we get I-65 out of the way, what's your headache when you come into work? Do you have a certain spot that you'd like to see redone? And I'm sure we'll hear more of that once we get this done. And again, a reminder that this is still a construction zone and there's still work to be done. You're down to 40 miles an hour, but it is a start for sure. All right. Hey, listen, we're going to take a break. When we come back and talk about sports, big doings with Kentucky football. What is up with that? And of course, the Louisville Cardinals, they played a little basketball in the Bahamas and Pat Kelsey is apologizing. We'll find out why. You're listening to the Early Morning Edition. I'm Scott Fitzgerald here at News Radio 840 WHAS.
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5: As you roll out the door this morning, good news, they have reopened two lanes in both directions, 65 north and southbound between the Waterston Expressway and downtown. But your speed limit is now 40 miles per hour through there. It is still a construction zone, so use caution. Already seeing some delays heading up past Fern Valley Road and up to the ramps there at the Waterston as you head into that construction zone. Otherwise, 71 southbound in good shape at the Snyder and the Waterston. No problems right now in Dixie coming up on the expressway ramps. Our next report in 10 minutes. I'm Bobby Yellis, News Radio 840 WHAS.
6: On WLKY, meteorologist Suzanne Horgan. Temperatures in the middle 80s for today with some hazy sunshine expected. Overnight will drop down to about 66 degrees. A pleasant day on Thursday with highs right around 87 degrees. A touch warmer by Friday with 88 degrees. I'm WLKY meteorologist Suzanne Horgan.
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28: Oh man, is that a little outfield right there, boss?
29: It is a little outfield.
28: Yes. Oh man, it's hitting that vibe. I love that. No, hey, good morning to you. It is the early morning edition. I'm Scott Fitzgerald, the man playing those vibes. John Alden, great job, man. And John Shannon coming along in a little less than 5 minutes right now. He's going to come out and bring out your overnight headlines. The A stories again, I-65 open now. It is going to be about 40 miles an hour. There's a couple lanes open. It is still a construction project. So, but be aware, it was different seeing cars coming up I-65. It's amazing how much you miss that or take it for granted, if you will. The other story, we're following tensions in the Middle East rising again. The U.S. says it intercepted Iranian missiles targeting American forces. I saw gas prices as high as $3.70 on my way in this morning. So heads up if you're heading out and you need to get gas. And of course, the other story we're following, the Senator Mitch McConnell and Governor Beshear battle continues. Of course, the governor in town yesterday to announce I-65 opening. He continues to ask for more transparency from McConnell's camp. We'll have more on that as we move throughout the morning. Hey, how about some sports? What a big sports day. It was Louisville basketball fans giving a glimpse of what could be ahead. Yeah, they dominated Bahamas Raw Talent last night, 101-52. It was their exhibition, or yesterday afternoon, it was their exhibition game in Nassau. The Cardinals overcoming a shaky start. They exploded in the second half. They forced turnovers. They locked down defensively. Good news for Cardinal fans. Transfer center Floyd Badinga, the former

0: of the night. Racing into the gap, he had a game-ending catch. J.J. Blade supplied the offense with a solo homer. However, game one, rookie Chase Burns battled through a rocky first inning. He's had some struggles lately. He keeps his ERA, however, at an impressive 2.40. He gets the no decision as they fall in the first game, 6-5. That series will wrap up tonight. Brady Singer gets the nod for the Natty. Cleveland's going to send Joey Cantillo. The Reds, by the way, just 5 games out of the wild card. Don't rule them out. I know Joe Elliott, and I'll talk about that on Saturday. He's a big Reds fan. He's the pessimist. I'm the optimist when it comes to the Reds. And big doings with Kentucky football. They're making a major change just before the start of fall camp. Wildcats general manager Pat Biondo is stepping down after helping new head coach Will Stein overhaul the program's roster and build a top 10 transfer portal class. Biondo was one of Stein's first hires after arriving from Oregon. He helped modernize Kentucky's football front office. Now the Wildcats seem to find, they're going to have to find a replacement as Stein prepares for his first season in Lexington. And UFC star Conor McGregor is eyeing a trilogy bout with Max Holloway. The former two-weight champion took to social media earlier this week to call for a rematch at International Fight Week next year. McGregor, of course, lost to the former featherweight champ earlier this month. He tore his ACL in the opening seconds of their match, but he did defeat Holloway all the way back in 2013. Not sure if my man still has it or not. We'll see, but should be interesting as we watch it unfold. All right, there, you're updated with sports. Hey, right now, though, let's turn to NBC News Radio and let's get an update on our tech. What say you? Good morning. 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
2: The report names Alaska, New Mexico, Idaho, Montana, and Wyoming as the nation's worst connected states, calling them America's biggest internet desert. Meanwhile, North Dakota ranks number one for internet coverage, followed by Connecticut, Tennessee, Washington, D.C., and New Jersey. Nationwide, nearly all urban residents have access to high-speed internet, but many rural communities continue to lag behind. I'm Monica Nelson.
1: An unknown number of Claude chats and artifacts were recently found publicly searchable on Google. Reddit users found typing search operators like siteclaude.aishare pulls up a long list of shared conversations. Some reportedly contain health records, private company documents, and the names and phone numbers of children. That's your tech report. I'm Chris Caraggio.
3: As you roll out the door this morning, good news, they have reopened two lanes in both directions, 65 north and southbound between the Waterston Expressway and downtown. But your speed limit is now 40 miles per hour through there. It is still a construction zone, so use caution. Already seeing some delays heading up past Fern Valley Road and up to the ramps there at the Waterston as you head into that construction zone. Otherwise, 71 southbound in good shape at the Snyder and the Waterston. No problems right now in Dixie coming up on the expressway ramps. Our next report in 10 minutes. 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
4: I'm WLKY meteorologist Suzanne Horgan. Hazy sunshine and less humid weather on tap for this Wednesday. Highs top out right around 86 degrees. Overnight, we'll drop down to 66 degrees. Then for tomorrow, high of 87 with some nice sunshine. I'm WLKY meteorologist Suzanne Horgan.
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0: It's 5:31. We're looking at fair skies, 71 degrees outside the studios here at 4th Street Live. Good morning, everyone. I'm John Shannon, News Radio 840 WHAS. Several lanes of I-65 in Louisville reopened at midnight, days ahead of schedule. Drivers reminded to use caution as the speed limit will be reduced as crews continue to work, even though the roadways are reopening. The city of LaGrange mourning the death of Mayor John Black. He served the community for nearly 50 years in various roles, including mayor and judge executive. He passed away Monday at the age of 74 from what is believed to have been a heart attack. Funeral announcements expected later this week. Governor Andy Beshear continuing to call for Senator Mitch McConnell to disclose more details about his health and resign from office. And the U.S. and Saudi Arabia launching airstrikes on Iranian-backed groups in Iraq. The attacks carried out late last night come as Iran launched ballistic missiles at U.S. forces in the Middle East. More of the early edition of Kentuckiana's Morning News. Yes, Scott Fitzgerald's got that for you. Your next news update, we've got that at 6 o'clock. I'm John Shannon, News Radio 840 WHAS. Good, John. Thank you very much. Appreciate you, buddy. John working hard. As you can tell, it is a busy, busy morning in the news. That's for sure. This is the early edition of Kentuckiana's Morning News. I'm Scott Fitzgerald. He's John Alden. We're looking at 73 degrees, 80.

0: 85 today. A beautiful start to the forecast. Sunshine and comfortable temperatures, and we'll see some patchy morning fog this morning. Tomorrow looks sunny and pleasant again, about 85. Do everything you can. Pretty much the end of this week, unfortunately. Saturday looks like the wettest day of the forecast. Showers and storms likely will be cooler, however. Highs in the lower 80s. Right now, though, again, we're looking at 73 as you head out the door. And as John mentioned, the A story, of course, is I-65 is back open through downtown after nearly 2 months of construction. The interstate reopened 3 days ahead of schedule, but it's not finished. Drivers, you're going to still see construction and reduced speeds. Matt Bullock is a Kentucky transportation engineer.
1: The speed limit, I think it's important to note, will be 40 miles per hour just south of the CSX bridge to the north end of the project in Spaghetti Junction. We're going to have barrels and barrier walls used to guide traffic.
0: Right on. And now also remember, though, too, they're going to have the ramp closures are going to go through really. I mean, they're looking maybe 2027. So be advised, even though everything's open, it looks like traffic's moving pretty well. Looking at the Tri-Cam cameras there right around the Fair and Expo Center, it looks like folks are moving along and it's still early, however. But again, my big question to you is, did your new route help you or did it hinder you? And will you continue? Did you discover maybe a better way to get to work? So we'll continue to follow that story. That is for sure. Other A story we're following today. Tensions in the Middle East rising yet again. ABC News is following overnight developments.
2: U.S. Central Command says Iran fired multiple ballistic missiles, but says all Iranian missiles were successfully intercepted. Axios reports the target was a U.S. base in Jordan. The question now, how will the U.S. respond? In a separate escalation, U.S. and Saudi jets targeted sites in eastern Iraq, linked to Iranian-backed groups believed responsible for attacking Saudi oil facilities.
0: That is ABC News' Sophie Flay. So my big question is, I saw gas prices around $3.70 when I came in. That's going through the Hikes Point area. However, the good folks in Mount Washington, we got to check on what they're saying. David decided to check in on our talkback
3: line. Good morning, Scott. This is David in Mount Washington. You were talking about gas prices. I saw it at Circle K this morning, $3.39. Easy Pay, $3.29. I went inside the store. They had a promotion, buy three Red Bulls, save 25 cents off a gallon. Did that, filled up 21 gallons. $60-something.
0: All right, so there you have it. If you're in Mount Washington, go and get your gas now because it appears to be rising. And John, when do you typically fill your gas tank? Are you an end-of-the-week kind of guy, or you just do it as you need
4: it? It's just whenever the heck my gas tank's ready to be filled up. It's whenever it tells me it's thirsty for some more fuel.
0: Are you taking it all the way down? Do you take it close to the light?
4: Yeah, it's typically how it goes, just because it's really unpredictable. I feel like I used to have a pretty consistent time frame in which I would fill up. Now it's just kind of all over the place.
0: I'm with you. I tend to do it. I'm just under a quarter of a tank now, which the OCD in me will head to the gas station as soon as I leave here this morning and top off.
4: Oh, man.
0: When you get gas, this was the debate my daughter and I were having. I find out all my kids do this. My wife does not. When you get gas, do you sit there and top that bad boy off, just gently clicking it until you can't put any more gas in?
4: I don't do that. Now, if I'm close to a round number, like if it's $34.97 or whatever, and I want to get it to $35, which that sounds very cheap for a full tank nowadays. But if I was trying to get to the round number, I might click in a couple more cents just to make sure I get to that round number.
0: That's interesting you say that, because now my wife is the one, because she says, oh, the little sign says you shouldn't top off. I've been topping off since I've been getting gas. and it's an OCD thing with me too, I think. And I click it and I go and I get so frustrated with myself because I feel like I'm at the gas tank forever. However, there's a great deal of satisfaction when I get in my car. Like if I put the gas in and I let it gas me up and then just when it clicked off, stop and walk away, I might get 300 miles to my tank. But if I sit there and do the top off until I can't put absolutely any more gas in it, I can get up to 336.
4: That's a hack right there. I've never thought of topping off as actually filling it up to the brim, like
0: right?
4: You're talking about.
0: Right? That's what I do. And then it was funny because I stopped to get my daughter drove to Michigan and we stopped and got gas and I go, well, I'll probably be a while because I have to fill this thing up. She goes, I do that all the time. And so my son says he does the same thing all the time. And then my wife goes, are you kidding me? As soon as the thing stops, I just walk away.
4: It's just a Fitzgerald family tradition, it sounds like.
0: It sounds like it. But there is that personal satisfaction. So, I mean, it is nice. But needless to say, gas is on the rise. And we're going to talk to Rory O'Neill coming up here in just a bit. And we're going to talk about a couple of things. One, the economy. And you heard about those overnight strikes. So what is that going to mean as the Fed is expected to announce its latest interest rate decision today? I know a lot of folks are on the fence about refinancing a home. Dude, I'm telling you, my daughter is dying to get out of her apartment and get into a house, and she just can't afford it right now. And I told her, we refinanced our home. I think it was when refis were so low. I mean, I think my wife said we got like a 2% interest rate when we refinanced. My daughter, her jaw just dropped. She goes, how did they do that? And I said, right then and there, the interest rates were right around 2%. I said, we grabbed it. We jumped on it. And so we're going to talk about what the interest rate will do. Of course, the mortgage, buying a car, carrying a credit card debt. In fact, and how this relates to what's developing in Iran. And big questions now is this administration faces sort of questions. You know, Republicans are traditionally known as, you know, for me at least, when I go to the polls and I vote, I don't care if you're Republican or Democrat, I got a problem with paying taxes. I don't like paying taxes. I hate it. So if you can reduce my taxes, whether you have an R&D in front of your name, I'm probably going to listen to what you have to say. So the thing is, when my car went down last week, we were having a conversation, you know, and my wife says, why don't we just take the money it's going to take to fix your car and let's put that as a down payment and get you a new car? And then I looked at the price of cars. I was like, you got to be kidding me. And so I'm like, no, let's just put this in here and see if I can get it all the way out. And she goes, but you might have air conditioning. It's like, no, it's not going to happen. So, you know, how is this affecting you? What are you looking for out of the Fed in their interest rate? Do you think they're going to come down? If they don't, are you putting off now buying that car? Are you putting off paying off that credit card? Because sometimes you can transfer balances and you can do this, this, and this. Hit us up on the talkback line. You know, much like David did, he talked about gas prices. Everybody's got this stuff on their minds as we're kids are getting back to school and we're trying to figure out family budgets. And this interest rate decision is going to be very important. And we'll, of course, talk about the labor market and how that's doing. I think inflation is going to be a big sticking point when folks go to the polls and how that impacts elections. And I hope I can connect with my man, Dr. Voss at UK. He's a political science analyst, about the most down the middle political guy you can talk to about the biggest issues facing voters. We've got midterms coming up, obviously the election. And if this economy keeps rolling the way it is, how are you voting? What's on your mind? What's the biggest issue that you're thinking about as we head into the fall? That's for sure. So a lot to talk about. Again, this is Kentuckiana's early morning edition. I'm Scott Fitzgerald. Tony Vannetti coming along 6 to 8. Tony and Dwight will be with you from 8 to 10. Leland Conway, 10 to noon. Clay and Buck from noon to 3. And the great Terry Miners will take you home. I'll be interested to listen to Terry on the way home today to find out how the day went on I-65 and how folks received the new opening. And are you holding off on taking I-65 now? Are you going to wait and kind of let the dust settle before you jump on I-65? If your commute takes you that way, again, hit the talkback line and we'll find out. Hey, we're back after this. Rory O'Neill joining us at News Radio 840 WHAS.
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6: As you roll out the door this morning, good news, they have reopened two lanes in both directions, 65 north and southbound between the Waterston Expressway and downtown. But your speed limit is now 40 miles per hour through there. It is still a construction zone, so use caution. Already seeing some delays heading up past Fern Valley Road and up to the ramps there at the Waterston as you head into that construction zone. Otherwise, 71 southbound in good shape at the Snyder and the Waterston. No problems right now in Dixie coming up on the expressway ramps. Our next report in 10 minutes. I'm Bobby Yellis, News Radio 840 WHAS.
7: I'm WLKY meteorologist Suzanne Horgan. Temperatures in the middle 80s for today with some hazy sunshine expected. Overnight will drop down to about 66 degrees. A pleasant day on Thursday with highs right around 87 degrees. A touch warmer by Friday with 88 degrees. I'm WLKY meteorologist Suzanne Horgan.
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0: And good morning to you. Welcome. It is Kentuckiana's Morning News, the early edition. I'm Scott Fitzgerald. Tony Vannetti coming up here in just a matter of minutes. He's going to take you all the way through 8 o'clock, Tony and Dwight and Leland Conway. Before we get to Rory, a story, obviously, I-65 open. They said it originally was going to be one lane in both directions. Now, Tank has hit us up on the talkback line, and we'd like to hear from you, too. What are you seeing if you're on 65? I was just telling John off the air, going from northbound Snyder up 65. They're saying it's about 35 minutes to downtown right now. But Tank had this to say. This is what he's seeing out there.
1: I just came down from Sellersburg, and you cannot access 65, not even Jefferson Street. You have to take 64 or 71.
0: Which is a switch because I was able to get off on Jefferson and come downtown. So, Tank, appreciate you, buddy. Thank you very much. And again, hit us on that talkback line and what you're seeing, because you're our eyes and ears out there, that's for sure. All right, now the great Rory O'Neill joining us today. And hot stories we're talking about, Rory. This involves someone from right here in our own backyard. It is a high-profile showdown on Capitol Hill. Of course, one of the biggest political battles from the pandemic era, Dr. Anthony Fauci, back before Congress after a subpoena from Senator Rand Paul. What's this all about, buddy?
2: Yeah, so this is going to be a hearing before a Senate committee that is chaired by Senator Paul, who has long been trying to get to the bottom of exactly where the COVID outbreak began. Was it from that lab in Wuhan, China? Was it from the wet market there? You know, we've got plenty of opinions on both sides, but no real conclusive conclusion, I guess you could say, about exactly where the COVID-19 came from. So Dr. Fauci goes back before this panel today. Now, he retired back in, 2022, but Senator Paul wants to see if there's any more evidence that perhaps Fauci lied under oath during prior testimony.
0: You know, and we're hearing, Rory, about the release of more than 1,000 pages of his personal diary, which is what Senator Paul pointed out. What are lawmakers hoping to learn from these documents?
2: Well, they say that the diary contradicts some of the public-facing statements that Dr. Fauci made about the origin of the pandemic. And they also, you know, look, it was supposed to be a personal account, right? And a lot of it gets into silliness. It's, how he's popular on CNN or getting a lot of social media. Even Barbara Streisand reached out to him at one point, so that story is in there. I think they're going to look for the contradictions in the diary versus what Dr. Fauci testified to, either under oath at prior hearings or what he told the public during his various news conferences.
0: NBC News Radio's Rory O'Neill joining us, as he does every morning at this time, with the top stories of the day. And all right, big one here, Rory. Everybody's got their mind and their money on their mind. The Federal Reserve expected to announce the latest interest rate decision today. What are the big factors Chairman Kevin Warsh and policymakers are weighing right now?
2: Yeah, so this wraps up a two-day meeting that they have to talk interest rates. It started yesterday, wrapped up today, and then they announced their decision about the interest rates and whether or not they can fulfill their job. Remember, the Fed has a mandate. They have to do two things. They have to maximize employment, and they have to keep inflation at or below 2%. Well, we're about double that right now. The question is, do you want to move the markets? Do you want to lower interest rates, raise interest rates? Normally, when inflation is too high, you would raise interest rates to try to cool down the economy. Of course, President Trump does not want interest rates to be increased at this point. So we'll see what the new Fed chair has to say. There's Kevin Warsh. As a little note, though, as the new Fed chair, he's very different from his predecessor in that he doesn't give us much of a tease or a hint. He doesn't show any ankle, right? You know, there's no indication what he wants to do in the future. So you really have to read between the lines, and those lines are pretty tight.
0: Right on. Rory O'Neill joining us, NBC News Radio. Final question for you, Rory. For the average listener, someone, say, paying a mortgage, buying a car. In fact, I looked at recently buying a car until I saw the price of them, or carrying a credit card debt. What does today's decision mean for our finances?
2: Right. So not so much for mortgages. Mortgage rates, interest rates is sort of based on the bond markets, and it's a little bit weirder. But this could instantly bring down credit card rates. It could instantly bring down car loan rates as well. So it also could signal for businesses to invest more, or, you know, now is the time to build that extra wing of the plant because the interest rate is lower, that kind of a thing. There are a lot of pocketbook results immediately. By the way, just so you know, if you've got a previous credit card balance, say you owe $3,000 on your credit card, That rate won't change. What would change, if they were to change rates today, would be charges moving forward, just so you know. And by the way, the consensus is they're going to keep things right where they are because this new guy is still sort of settling in and probably won't make any changes.
0: Right on. Great analysis as always, Rory. We appreciate you, buddy. You can tell you do your homework for sure. Can't wait to talk to you tomorrow, my man. That's for sure.
2: Thanks, Scott.
0: All right, there he goes, ladies and gentlemen, Rory O'Neill. We'll talk to him again tomorrow as well. Again, I-65, the big story. We'll come back and talk about that as Mr. Tony Vannetti is in studio. We'll transition and find out how his commute went on his way into work and some of the other big stories of the day. We're back after this on News Radio 840 WHAS.
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7: I'm WLKY meteorologist Suzanne Horgan. Temperatures in the middle 80s for today with some hazy sunshine expected. Overnight will drop down to about 66 degrees. A pleasant day on Thursday with highs right around 87 degrees. A touch warmer by Friday with 88 degrees. I'm WLKY meteorologist Suzanne Horgan.
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0: Good morning to you. It is Wednesday, July 29th, a comfortable 85 degrees later today, 73 as you head out the door. I'm Scott Fitzgerald, Kentuckiana's early morning news. Mr. Tony Vannetti joining me now, sir.
25: The Kentucky Office of Highway Safety's block party is just about over.
0: What are your observations? What did you see coming in?
25: So I roll up and I'm on it. I'm on 65 for a very short period. I jump on Story Avenue. Then I go 65 south around to Jefferson. Most people know what I'm talking about because you have two options when you get back down to the Jefferson exit. And it's been blocked right there. That's where 65 ends, the blockage. So my commute has been shorter for a couple of weeks. Now, when I pulled on up, they had the guys pulling the tape up. They were moving barrels.
0: Wow.
25: There were more state troopers than I've seen out there for the entire run. So I think they're very, very close, if not done with moving that stuff out of the way.
0: You know, I asked John this question earlier. Do you think it was better for them? Do you like the idea that they said, let's peel the Band-Aid back and let's just get this all out of the way now instead of like tearing it out?
25: No question, because it would screw up traffic for a year and a half, 2 years, 3 years, 4 years. You remember how long it took to widen Waterston Expressway? It literally took a generation of people. Mm-hmm. It took 25 years. Mm-hmm. Remember you would drive through that and go, is this still going on?
0: Right.
25: And how many times did you drive? I don't know why it takes long. It does, and it needs repairs as soon as they finish it.
0: Right.
25: Well, we need to upgrade it. Wait a minute, you just cut the ribbon.
0: We were talking about that on I-65, because when we were doing that stretch right around Columbus, we were like, how long are you guys going to be working on this? But it's not. We flew up to Michigan last week.
25: That construction right before you get to Bowling Green, how long was that going on?
0: Right.
25: It was just like every trip to Florida, you're like, again?
0: Right.
25: Still?
0: Big show this morning?
25: Yeah, we're good, man. We got plenty. I think there's the Fauci tapes are going to be funny and angry.
0: Yeah, exactly.
25: Like, you're going to laugh at some of it, and then you're going to get real mad at some of it.
0: That's right. So, that's right. I'm surprised the guy kept the diary. I don't know if he had to or what have you.
25: Sometimes you self-consciously want to sabotage yourself because you know you're doing something wrong.
0: Yeah, the minute you started becoming a lightning rod, I would have put that thing to bed.
25: Yep. Oh, I'd have burned it.
0: Right. He is Tony Vannetti. He's coming up 6 to 8. Tony and Dwight, 8 to 10. Leland Conway, 10 to noon. Terry Miners will take you home after Clay and Buck. I'm Scott Fitzgerald. We're back after this at News Radio 840 WHAS.
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29: As you roll out the door this morning, 65 northbound is back open between the Waterston Expressway and downtown, down to two lanes in both directions with a 40-mile-per-hour speed limit. But they're doing some additional work on 65 northbound before the Waterston, and it's causing delays all the way back to almost the outer loop at this point. Traffic on Waterston Expressway looking good from 65 over to 64. No problems on 64 and 71 into your junction ramp. 64 eastbound, a good trip through Floyd County. Our next report in 10 minutes. I'm Bobby Yellis, News Radio 840 WHAS. We'll be right back.
7: I'm WLKY meteorologist Suzanne Horgan. Temperatures in the middle 80s for today with some hazy sunshine expected. Overnight will drop down to about 66 degrees. A pleasant day on Thursday with highs right around 87 degrees. A touch warmer by Friday with 88 degrees. I'm WLKY meteorologist Suzanne Horgan.
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0: It's a minute now after 6 o'clock. We're looking at fair sky, 70 degrees in downtown Louisville. Good morning, everyone. I'm John Shannon, News Radio 840 WHAS. Metro Police have identified the officer who shot and wounded an alleged armed burglar near downtown last weekend. Lieutenant Brandon Hogan joined LMPD back in 2008. The department says the suspect refused to drop a gun when he was shot by Hogan near 5th and York Streets. LMPD says the suspect's injuries not life-threatening. I-65 reopened to traffic at midnight. However, you'll still need to drive slow.
1: The speed limit, I think it's important to note, will be 40 miles per hour just south of the CSX bridge to the north end of the project in Spaghetti Junction. We're going to have barrels and barrier walls used to guide traffic.
0: KYTC District Chief Engineer Matt Bullock says two lanes in each direction opened from downtown to the Watterson. 65 shut down for the last 2 months as crews replaced three bridges from the ground up along a 5-mile stretch of that roadway through downtown. 602 at News Radio 840 WHAS. One of the wrongful death lawsuits from the fatal Louisville UPS plane crash staying here in the state. Lee Mowen has the story.
2: A federal judge has sent a wrongful death lawsuit tied into the UPS Flight 2976 crash back to Kentucky court. Trinidad Chavez was one of 11 killed. Her sister, Gabriela Hermosillo Nunez, filed the lawsuit for 5 counts of wrongful death. Judge David Hale ruled UPS never shown that its nerve center was in Atlanta, Georgia, saying that several of the company's high-ranking officers operate out of the Commonwealth. This is just one of several wrongful death lawsuits filed against the company since that crash. I'm Lee Mowen.
0: OpenAI CEO Sam Altman will be making the rounds in Washington, D.C. as an AI policy deadline looms. Scott Carr with the latest from Washington.
8: The head of OpenAI will meet with top White House officials, but also lawmakers involved in the debate over how to ensure the U.S. remains number one in the AI race, while also addressing the safety and security issues presented by artificial intelligence. President Trump signed an executive order in June giving AI companies 60 days to come up with a plan in how to share with federal officials their new AI models prior to their release so they can be tested for safety. That deadline is August 1st. I'm Scott Carr.
0: Let's do it. The 6 o'clock hour of the Hump Day edition of Kentuckiana's Morning News Fueled by Thorns starts right now. Your next news update at the bottom of the hour. I'm John Shannon, News Radio 840 WHAS.
12: All right, we're going to do it once more. And this time, no mistakes. 1, 2, 3, 4.

0: This is Jack Fox. It's time to get up, get out, and start the day with Tony Vannetti right now on 840 WHAS.
1: Looks like the Kentucky Office of Highway Safety block party is just about over as the 65 construction is pulling up and ready to go. John Alden, our producer. I am Tony Vannetti. We are fueled by Thornton's. I was just there. I only paid a penny for my coffee.
2: Wow, congratulations.
1: Even the guy that had the counter, he goes, oh, they only charge you a penny for your coffee. And I was like, why is that? And he goes, I don't know. I said, okay, I'll take it. Okay, so the block party seems to be over just in time for school to get back next Thursday. Teachers go back next or this Monday. So they planned all this. It's a little bit ahead of schedule, but a lot of times they give themselves a cushion, John. Right?
2: Which is a good thing. They should do that.
1: For sure. And it sounds great and good for them for getting it done, quote unquote, early. But they fixed the three bridges. The construction will continue. It's not completely done, but it's good enough to open up for people today. I whipped up on it for about 3 miles, maybe, I guess, from Story Avenue. I jump on 64 and then whip over to 65 for about, I guess, 2 miles. It was the most people I've seen on that, and people, I say, state troopers, construction workers, all that. It was lit up with trucks and moving barrels and pulling the tape up from the street, which has to take forever, right? I wonder if it's easy to do that. Because that's what's where my brain goes. Because I was thinking, I hate the paper, you know that blue tape you put down when you paint a wall?
2: Yeah, painter's tape.
1: No, painter's tape. And you try to pull it off in one piece, never works. It always splinters off. You're just like, don't! Then you ask your wife to do it because she has fingernails.
2: Yep, that's how we do it.
1: That's how it works.
2: We're not good enough.
1: Nope. So that is happening today. School, like I said, is getting ready. The bus drivers will doing their practice run. So in the next couple of days, you'll see the buses rolling around town and going, wait a minute, I didn't think school started till next week. They're just doing practice runs. Remember, that's where we discovered a couple of years ago there was going to be a problem. They made their practice runs and went, hey, man, this ain't going to work.
2: And that was when they did the AI mapping, which I don't think they do that anymore, but that was a disaster.
1: And I don't want to get off on a tangent here, but they're a perfect example of why they just spend money for the sake of spending money. So they paid almost $1 million for a failure. They asked the bus drivers, the guy, the head of the bus drivers, to sort of come up with a plan. They did. It worked. And then the next year spent $800,000 on a new company to come up with a plan. And I'm like, didn't you just ask the bus drivers to get together and figure out routes? And that worked? Yeah. Then why are you going to a company and paying $800,000. This is the mindset. This is the mindset. You're just like, well, you know, we had the money. No, you don't, apparently. All right, don't get me started. Louisville basketball won their first expo game yesterday with down two of their best players. 102-52 or something ridiculous. Eric Crawford was there. Jody Demling was there. He's flying back today. He promised he's going to call in once he hits Louisville. He is going to call into the show. I have no idea what time that's going to be. He has pretty good insight on what's happening with Louisville basketball. A lot of new faces. I think one starter is going to get a starting position from last year. So that's pretty normal in college basketball these days, but there it is. So let's talk about some of that's the biggest stories really kind of moving at you here early on in the show. But for the second time, I do want to mention this. Normally I wouldn't do an American Red Cross story, but the second time in, how long do you think the Red Cross has been around, John, producer John?
2: Oh, I'm going to say 100 years.
1: 145 years.
2: Okay.
1: American Red Cross is pleading only for the second time of their existence that they need blood. Second time, 145 years. That is DEFCON 1. That is get to your local blood bank and give blood. The national blood supply is dangerously low. Normally, they don't do this. I mean, like I said, twice in 145 years. So if you can and you were thinking about going and we're pushing it off, please get to the Red Cross and give blood. That's sort of a big story, all right? WDRB has been following the JCPS everything, and I feel for these reporters because once you go down this rabbit hole, it never ends.
2: It's like Alice in Wonderland. You just get stuck down there.
1: God, at least you're on drugs in Alice in Wonderland, because clearly you have to be on drugs to be in Alice in Wonderland. But, and you're not, because you're working here for, as a reporter. I mean, the newest article, what it was yesterday, they went through the highest paid folks. And by the way, every independent audit of JCPS has said the same thing. One of the worst gross is used, salaries for administrators in a district this comparable to this size in the history of them doing audits. Like, every auditor that's come in has said the exact same thing. We've never seen a district where they pay their people so well. And they also do a little trick. They have 1, 2, 3, 4, 5, 6, 7 of their top people. They pay $199,899.90 just to keep the two off it. Just to keep the $200,000 off it. $199,899.90. Six. And then they just drop to $195 for the next whatever. It's an insane amount. 1,300 JCPS public school employees make six figures or way more. The administrators are taken care of. And do you need the multiple administrators? What are we doing here? So that's the newest one. If you want to get crazy, go to WDRB.com today and sort of look it up. The Fauci Diaries. I wonder if Fauci will pop by the show a little bit later.
2: Well, we just discovered that he had a little manhole nearby that Dwight found yesterday.
1: Yeah, like a troll.
2: Yeah.
1: Just comes out of his manhole and starts talking. I wonder if we get Fauci to read from his diary.
2: Oh, man.
1: His diary. I wrote in my diary. That's how it tells you how old he is, right? depending on the news organization, you're going to get the biggest takeaways. If you just punch in biggest takeaways from Fauci's diary, depending on who you go to, will be the answer to that, okay? One of the several of the organizations will say, oh, well, Fauci was worried about Trump, and he wasn't sure he had a plan, and every plan of his was stupid. And then you'll get to the ones where, man, if you were like me, that gave the government a chance and believed that the government was going to take care of us, and at the end of COVID was, I'm done. I cannot believe they did this to us and knew they were doing it to us just to control us. It was crazy. So I think if you're one of those people like me, you're going to be upset. In the end, they admitted almost all the stuff they came up with was they made up. And it was wrong. Sometimes when you make up stuff, it ends up being right. But most of the stuff they quote unquote made up was wrong. The 6 feet thing, the school closings, all of it. They made it up and they were wrong. And they admitted it afterwards, but you didn't see that a lot on the news, did you? No. There are some takeaways, so be careful if you Google it. Here's what I would do. I would come up with a specific prompt to AI and just AI go through these papers. It's like 1,100 pages. I mean, this dude was seriously writing in his diary. Like, do you have any friends? I mean, he was just writing in it, I guess, every single day. And a lot of it was just rambling. But there is some stuff in there, and it is at some points between the Trump administration and Fauci and everybody else. You remember, it was like a circus, and it wasn't a good circus. It wasn't a fun circus. It was a nightmare circus. All right, those are some of your top stories you're going to get today. Plus, we'll get Dwight in here at 8 o'clock, and usually Fauci follows Dwight, so I don't know what's going to go on there. All right, plus, I know that Leland probably punched something into AI with the Fauci report too. So we'll keep up with that. It's going to be a lot of fun. But the block party could be over, should be over by today or right now. We'll keep you posted on News Radio 840 WHAS.
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6: On WLKY meteorologist Suzanne Horgan, temperatures in the middle 80s for today with some hazy sunshine expected. Overnight will drop down to about 66 degrees. A pleasant day on Thursday with highs right around 87 degrees. A touch warmer by Friday with 88 degrees. I'm WLKY meteorologist Suzanne Horgan.
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1: All right, the new head of the Federal Reserve is meeting today. It doesn't look like he's going to drop interest rates in a, hey, I just got here, let's get the lay of the land. That's not good enough. He really could have. Most of all this is, my question with these Federal Reserve is how much of it is math and how much of it is speculation and we don't want to panic the public or make them too happy. Or make them too easy on spending money. I don't know. It should be math, right? I mean, that's how all this works. Finances is a math problem. But most of the math problems are trumped by speculation. Speculation drives the markets. If you jump into the market, it's going to pay off. If you just set it and forget it. For most years, it'll pay off. But it is gambling. It's like gambling because it's all speculation. I mean, when the dot-com started to get out of control and Pinterest, the crazy Pinterest was valued at $4 billion, even though it had not generated a dollar. It had not made money. So producer John, old guys like me that says that doesn't make sense. Did that make sense to you?
2: No, it didn't make sense to me either.
1: How can a company that's never made a dollar be worth $4 billion?
2: I guess here's my completely uneducated reasoning is that the potential for making that amount of money, but I don't really know what they're basing it off of. I guess if you somehow can monetize it and create ad revenue from it, then maybe that's where that's coming from.
1: The other was the expectations weren't hit and the stock drops. I remember Apple 5 or 6 iPhones ago.
2: That's our timeline, 5 or 6 iPhones.
1: All right. Everybody knows about what I'm talking about, right? They're like, oh, yeah, I remember that. They sold more iPhones than Apple has ever sold before the debut of this new iPhone, the iPhone 6 or 7, whatever it was. But the stock dropped dramatically. Why? Because it was just under what they had projected for them to sell. Wait. Apple has no debt. They have all cash. And they sold more iPhones than they've ever sold in the history of the company. But the stock dropped dramatically. That's how it works. So your brain starts to go, this is what I want to jump into and day trade. Scott Fitzgerald joins us to do sports in about 2 minutes. But that's how it all works. It's half speculation, half math.
16: Mm-hmm. What are you guys talking about? You're talking about
1: the market.
16: Yeah. I got you.
1: The Feds.
16: Mm-hmm, sure.
1: How much of the Feds' decision in interest rates is based on math and based on gut?
16: Mm-hmm. Sure. I mean, like you said, any day trader, that's where they're going to go.
1: And see, academics will say, well, there's no gut involved. They use math.
16: No, dude,
1: you don't. Yeah. You know, it's not how the world works with these people.
16: Mm-hmm.
1: Okay. Is it math? If it's a math problem, then we all can do it.
16: Right.
1: Hey, let's all do. Well, not all of us, but. Right. You know, some of us can do the math problem and say, okay, they're going to lower it. It's not just a math problem.
16: Mm-hmm.
1: It's speculation or gut or maybe if I drop them, people start spending too much money. We don't need that. It's like, what?
16: Yeah, I mean, the economy is not as black and white as what people think.
1: But absolutely not. Before we do sports, got about one minute here. I did recommend to you a story,
16: yes,
1: a book you should read. John, producer John, you should read it too. It's called The Creature from Jekyll Island.
16: Mm-hmm.
1: It is about how the rich guys got together in 1912, 13, and at Jekyll Island in Florida, and they put together the Federal Bank.
16: I had no idea. The economy bored me when I was in high school.
1: Right,
16: But now that I'm an adult and it affects me real time, I've taken a renewed interest.
1: No, there's no question. When I did the Mercurial Wealth Advisor show, when they asked me to do it, I go, why would I do a financial show? That sounds boring. So I made a deal with the owner and I said, look, 2 weeks. If you hate me, it's done. If I hate you, it's done. Hate's a strong word, but if we don't want to do this, 2 weeks. And then after 2 weeks, we walk away or this is good. After 1 week, I said, this is kind of fascinating. Mm-hmm. I was all in.
16: Mm-hmm.
1: It was a master class of finances and retirement and all that. So I did it for a year and a half. Man, it was
16: that's
1: awesome.
16: That's something I got to get busy on. I have not touched that at all, dude. And I'm
1: Sometimes that's a good idea.
16: I know, right? Right? I'm getting close to the neighborhood.
1: Oh, we both are, bro. Yeah. There's a light. You can see the light.
16: I know, right?
2: It's Shady Acres for both of you.
1: Huh?
2: It's Shady Acres for both of you.
1: You know what? You know what, youngster? You're not beyond a whooping here. So
16: I tell John that all the time. He's the age I was when I started here.
1: Oh, boy.
16: Yeah, dude. He's right where his daughter is where I was at with my daughter when I started.
1: Oh, boy. Yeah. It's look, we all think we're different.
16: I know.
1: Story's
16: right?
1: Just repeating. I'm trying to help him out as much as possible.
16: I get it. I get it, boss.
1: And sometimes I can tell he's placating me, too. He's like, okay. All right. Okay. I'm like, all right. I'm just telling you.
16: I did that with Cruz. Cruz goes, you just wait.
1: You just wait.
16: And I'm like, okay, whatever.
1: All right. So U of L had a basketball game
16: yesterday? Tony. Yes, they did. They had a basketball game, gave fans a glimpse of what they had ahead. They dominated Bahamas Raw Talent 101-52. The Cardinals overcoming a shaky start. Kansas transfer Floyd Badinga led the way with 18 points and 10 rebounds. But that's not the big story. Afterwards, Coach Pat Kelsey was asked by Jody Demling why the game wasn't streamed.
17: I'm well aware that people were upset that we didn't stream it. You know, all I can do is probably on the back end after we made that decision, apologize. Probably looking back, seeing how passionate everybody is about it. Probably should have done it. But everything this summer was just about doors closed, blinders on, let's grow as a team.
16: Yeah, I'm willing to give the coach the benefit of the doubt. However, Tony, this is his third season at Louisville. He knows the expectations. He knows the fan base. And if fans are going to be asked to support the program through things like, you know, the rebuilding years, the NIL, don't you have to kind of meet them halfway?
1: Yeah, there's no question. And look, producer John probably streamed his one-year-old daughter's birthday. Right. Anybody can do it. Put a phone up there and hit Facebook Live.
16: Yep.
1: I mean, it's as easy as that, right?
16: Right.
1: You could do it all. As long as you have internet connection at this whatever resort, I assume they do, then you just stream it. It's not a big deal. We'll take the one camera shot, bro.
16: Yeah.
1: This is not hard stuff. And I get the, man, we are closed doors and we're going to get it together. Yeah. Oh, I get it. But you're not at Chattanooga, bro. You're at Louisville.
16: That's right.
1: A lot of freako U of L fans that want to see just a couple minutes of the darn game.
16: Well, and you spend this amount of money to put this team

0: if I'm a coach. Oh, I'm sorry. I was busy coaching the team. Right. My bad. I'll run into the stands and start the streaming.
1: But you know what? All is forgiven if you win.
0: Well, why didn't Jody walk up there and just
1: hit
0: go?
1: Well, you'll see him at the Holy Trinity Picnic. Go. You ask him.
0: Oh, yeah. He'll come on later. We'll be talking about the Holy Trinity Picnic on Saturday, baby.
1: All right, good.
0: All right, man. All right. 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
12: As you make it out this morning, good news, they have reopened 65 north and southbound between the Waterston Expressway and downtown. Only two lanes in both directions, and your speed limit is down to 40 miles per hour. Remember, this is still a construction zone for several months to come. 65 northbound, do watch for a stalled vehicle up around Fern Valley Road. Traffic on 64 eastbound, you're in good shape, down to the Sherman-Menton Bridge, and no problems yet on 64 westbound traffic. Looking good at the Snyder Freeway, Hurstbourne Parkway, and the Waterston. Our next report in 10 minutes. I'm Bobby Yellis, News Radio 840 WHAS.
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15: I'm WLKY meteorologist Suzanne Horgan. Hazy sunshine and less humid weather on tap for this Wednesday. Highs top out right around 86 degrees. Overnight, we'll drop down to 66 degrees. Then for tomorrow, high of 87 with some nice sunshine. I'm WLKY meteorologist Suzanne Horgan.
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16: At 6:32, 70 degrees and fair skies outside the studios here at 4th Street Live. Good morning, everyone. 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Commuters rejoice.

This morning is four of the six lanes on the 5-mile stretch of I-65 that have been shut down since May, reopened at midnight, 3 days ahead of schedule. Former Kentucky Governor Matt Bevin failing again to appear in court after multiple no-shows. A man is dead and a woman shot Monday night in what may have been an attempted murder-suicide in Hardin County. And a sanctions bill sponsored by the late Senator Lindsey Graham receiving bipartisan support. The bill would double the amount of tariffs on countries that continue buying Russian oil and gas. Kentuckiana's Morning News, Wednesday style, continues right now. Your next news update coming up at 7. I'm John Shannon, News Radio 840 WHAS.

0: Welcome back. Kentuckiana's Morning News, fueled by Thornton's. Stop by today, get some gas, a cup of coffee, and a couple of donut holes. Maybe that's what I did today. My wife is listening. I didn't get the donut holes. I'm just kidding. Thanks for listening. And school, it dominates conversations here in the Ville because it is, the budget is so huge. It's so many kids and so many people are touched by the school districts. Somebody is related to a teacher, a bus driver, an administrator, a supplier of the schools. I mean, it just goes pretty deep. Or you're just a parent. And it's not as easy as it used to be. You just had your school. You showed up at whatever school used to start at the same time, every day, every year, yada, yada. That was it. You just showed up. First week was usually pretty easy. But now you've got different start times and different bus times. At some point, you would think you got to get a hold of people in your neighborhood and do carpools. That's my advice for everybody. Because right now, if you have multiple kids, if you have three kids, how many people did we hear from last year that said, I have three kids with three different start times? We're running all over the city. It's got to be simpler than this. We had to figure this out. I'm not sure why we did it for so long, and then now it's a problem. They have challenges that we don't really realize and how difficult they are. I get that part. There's no doubt about it. It's not easy. It's 100,000 kids, 25,000 of them. One in four English is the second language, if they speak English. The calendar is translated into 22 different languages. That's the challenge that we don't even discuss. They have to translate test into Turkish? And what's the difference between Swahili and Somali and, I don't know. Do you know what Gujarati is, Producer John?
1: Never heard of that term in my life.
0: That's a language that is translated in Jefferson County Public Schools.
1: Wow.
0: Haitian Creole.
1: I would assume that's tied to Haiti.
0: Yeah. Russian. There was one titled Karen.
1: Seriously?
0: And I said, wait. I kind of wish there was a language Karen. Hindu. Nepali. French. Arabic. Vietnamese. Telugu. Know where Telugu is?
1: Are you even saying that correctly?
0: T-E-L-U-G-U. Telugu. Yeah. Telugu.
1: It's probably how I would say it.
0: Telugu. Telugu. I don't know, man. There's somebody here at the office that works with us now after teaching for 5 years in a high school in Jefferson County Public Schools and says part of the problem was that he was translating his test into five languages at least. He was, how do I grade something in Swahili?
1: How do you even teach people who can't speak your own language?
0: You shouldn't have to. They have to learn English or you have to put it in a way. They didn't used to do that before. When you teach English to an entire class of 10 different languages, you don't speak all 10 of those languages. You teach English. Right? Here's car. Here's car.
1: This is where the AI teachers are going to get their...
0: They're going to excel.
1: They're going to excel because they're going to be able to translate anything.
0: Well, the fact that they have this challenges and they don't want to bring it up because they don't want to sound like they're anti-immigration. Like, that's the whole thing. The infuriating thing about Jefferson County Public Schools is that they make so many decisions on optics. How is this going to look? Well, let's not give any resources to the East End. Let's give all the resources to the West End. Then everyone will like us. You have no idea, John, how many times that happens. Hey, they're going to like us if we prop up this area. It's all optics.
1: I can't believe how much politics is involved with this.
0: It's crazy. It is crazy how much politics is involved in this. So they won't come out and say the parents are a huge problem. You're not doing your job at home. We have to feed your child because you're not feeding your child. We're not doing, we have to spend extra time on homework with your kid because you're not doing it. Because they can't say that, because then there'll be a group that comes and says, I have three jobs. I don't have time for all this. Oh, okay, I get it. Plus, we have to come to grips with how poor the state is. It's hard to hear. I remember when Rick, when they won the national championship, U of L basketball, and they went to the White House. 2013, was that, that was Obama?
1: Yep, no, that was Obama.
0: Okay. In his little speech, Rick's speech, he said, you know, we're in Kentucky. It's one of the poorest states in the country. You know, it's hard to hear when you're from Kentucky. Like, you're just like, you don't realize it, right?
1: I feel like, at least where we are, we don't feel poor.
0: No, right? Well, you don't, depending on how poor you are, sometimes you don't realize it because that's just the way.
1: Yeah, that's also true. Just whatever you're used to.
0: What life is about.
1: Whatever you're used to. Because I'm sure there's people out in California that would see how we're all living and think it's poverty.
0: Well, one of John's girlfriends, she came from, she lived on the beach in Orange Beach, California, loaded. And she had mentioned that Jackie was the most, she came to stay with us for a week. And I was like, have you informed her that we do? What house she's coming into, right? I mean, she would come in. And of course, John, she has been sufficiently informed, Father. I was like, okay. But she said she had mentioned to John that Jackie was the most Southern woman she had ever met. And you've, I don't know if you've met Jackie.
1: I have not. But
0: she's not Southern at all. Okay? She's a fast-talking, sometimes angry, really good salesperson. She's boots on the ground, kick your ass. I always make a joke and say, Jackie will cut you for 5 cents. Do not owe her a nickel. She's the opposite of a Southern. But she, and then she said, also said she's never seen so many trees.
1: That is crazy.
0: In our neighborhood. Like she goes, I've never seen so many trees. I feel like I'm in the woods. But we don't.
1: And this is like the, this is not quite downtown, but it's close enough.
0: Not St. Matthews. Yeah. I don't know what you're talking about. And, but this is the perspective from person that grew up in California on the beach. So I've never seen so many trees. This is crazy.
1: This woman would think my wife's family is hillbillies.
0: There's no question. That's why outside of Kentucky, you get outside your bubble. You don't know how many people think we, some of us don't have shoes. I mean, it's crazy.
1: They always ask, too, do you ride horses to school? That was always the joke as a kid.
0: Well, you know what it doesn't, you know what doesn't help, Henry County? You bring, drive your tractor to school day.
1: Oh, yeah.
0: That doesn't help us. Which is crazy. I don't know if you've ever seen that. We had a program director that went to Henry County High, and they drove their tractors to school one day a year.
1: There was one right down the road from us in Spencer County. That's right on the edge of Bullock County. They had bring your tractor to school day.
0: That doesn't help us, bro. Louisville is an island upon itself here. So there are a lot of challenges JCPS will not mention, which means they won't get addressed because of optics. Because somebody will complain. You hurt my feelings because you said that. Well, we can't do that. We can't hurt anybody's feelings. When for the most part, school was about hurting your feelings. They separated you in different classes. They said, tough, get it done. They had gym class with Kill the Man and Dodgeball. And it was all about, we're getting you ready for the world. And now it seems like they're doing the least amount of that. We are trying to bubble wrap your child so he or she can be protected from the mean old world. We're not going to use language like that. So that's where we are. You have to, we have to address that one in four is an immigrant, and we're translating tests into Telugu, Haitian Creole, Gujarati, Burmese, Hindu, Nepali, Turkish, Somali, Swahili, French, on and on and on and on. But until you say it, you can't, we can't address it. And they're not going to do that because of optics. All right, short break. We'll come back. Allen Electric 636 Help is the phone number. The best, the most popular residential electrician in Louisville is Allen Electric. If you tell them the only time I can be home is noon on Thursday, then that's what they'll do. You tell them about what you want to have happen. They'll have the parts on the van. It won't be, well, I got to go to Home Depot and grab some stuff. Allen Electric, they're the pros. They get it done. They show up on time, and they get it done that day. Allen Electric, 636-HELP is the number.
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4: As you make it out this morning, good news, they have reopened 65 north and southbound between the Waterson Expressway and downtown. Only two lanes in both directions, and your speed limit is down to 40 miles per hour. Remember, this is still a construction zone for several months to come. 65 northbound, do watch for a stalled vehicle up around Fern Valley Road. Traffic on 64 eastbound, you're in good shape, down to the Sherman-Menton Bridge, and no problems yet on 64 westbound traffic. Looking good at the Snyder Freeway, Hurstbourne Parkway, and the Waterson. Our next report in 10 minutes. I'm Bobby Yellis, News Radio 840 WHAS.
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6: I'm WLKY meteorologist Suzanne Horgan. Temperatures in the middle 80s for today with some hazy sunshine expected. Overnight will drop down to about 66 degrees. A pleasant day on Thursday with highs right around 87 degrees. A touch warmer by Friday with 88 degrees. I'm WLKY meteorologist Suzanne Horgan.
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0: Streaming is weird. You find these shows that you never watched 20 years ago, and you end up going, I'm kind of into this. I did that with NCIS, the first one. Now they have 14 NCISs. Okay? There's been offshoots. NCIS Pearl Harbor or Hawaii, whatever. NCIS DC, New York, Boston, whatever. But NCIS is the investigators for something that happens to the Navy. Anybody in the Navy or Marines or SEALs or whatever, anything with the Navy, they investigate. So the very first NCIS came out like 2002. And I did notice the overwhelming reliance on sexual innuendo and sexual harassment on the show, and how everyone was in, every female character, every male character, all in. And I almost started to count how many statements. Okay, so again, so 2002, 2003, it was overwhelming. Like, but that was what shows were, I guess. And none of the episodes, you couldn't write those shows today. Scott Fitzgerald, I'm talking about NCIS, the first one.
1: Sure.
0: Started in 2002, 2003. Mm-hmm. So I just caught an episode because my daughter's watched every single one of them twice. She's addicted to NCIS.
1: It's got Paulie in it.
0: Yeah.
1: I love her.
0: And Tony. Tony is a skirt chaser.
1: Yep.
0: And of course, they've replaced them out, but there's always a woman character in the group, and she's always super hot and smart ass, right?
1: That's right.
0: And then the nerdy guy. You have to have the nerdy guy.
1: I think he's still on that show.
0: Is he?
1: I think he is. I think he survived.
0: This thing has offshoots. I don't think they knew what they were doing when they first came up with the show, but it's addicting. So I said I'm in year three or season three of this, and it's pretty good.
1: It's a great show. I mean, and Tony went on to become Bull, if I'm not mistaken. He had a series called Bull.
0: Oh, okay.
1: And so he branched out as well. And of course, everybody knows Mark Harmon in the story. It's a great series.
0: But I don't know if they had a quota of sexual innuendo.
1: Oh, sure.
0: Right.
1: Sure, why not?
0: We only have 12 sexual innuendos on this episode. The limit is 17, so we've got to get to 17.
1: Got to admit, there was a mystique to Paulie, though. There was a mystique to her. You looked at her and you went, not sure what's, there's something there, but I can't put my finger on it.
2: And of course, you've got the very smart British examiner.
1: Oh, yeah, he just died, too. Yeah.
0: He died?
1: Yeah, I think, double check me on that, but I think he died. But you got to have a guy with a British accent be the smart one.
2: Of course he is. And they've been together forever, and he knows all the secrets.
1: That's right.
0: All right, so let's talk sports.
1: Right on, buddy. Hey, listen, if you're looking for a feel-good story in local sports, you need to look no further than a little over 6 hours to the north of Easton here. North and east, really, in Pittsburgh last night.
3: The righty set, and here's the 2-2. Swing and a miss. Mangum down on strikes. And 7 shutout innings in the books for Brandon Fott tonight.
1: Yeah, we talked about him yesterday. Former Trinity Shamrock and Bellarmine Knight Brandon Fott continues to be one of the best comeback stories in baseball in 2026. The Diamondbacks right-hander delivered another dominant performance last night. He threw 7 scoreless innings, 4 strikeouts. Arizona holds off Pittsburgh. He looked in trouble early. His season did, as the team almost gave away the lead, but not for Fott. He was sent down to AAA for a little bit this year. Since returning, he's been a different pitcher, 6-0 with a 1.85 ERA and 6 starts. His catcher, James McCann.
4: He was attacking early. He was getting early outs, kept his pitch count in checks to allow him to go deep in the game, which again was huge for the state that our bullpen's in right now in this long stretch of games without off days. And he did a tremendous job throwing up 7 zeros. And I just can't say enough about how he threw the ball today.
1: Yeah, and the former St. Martha Shamrock could land himself in the postseason again. Right now, the D-backs holding on to that final wild card spot. Right on, buddy. Hey, listen, Kentucky's lawful Amelia's one win away from the TBT championship game. The Wildcats alumni host Kansas alumni tonight at 7 o'clock at Memorial Coliseum. The winner, of course, claims the alumni bracket, and they advance to play for the tournament's $2 million grand prize. The matchup renews, of course, one of college basketball's greatest rivalries. But for former player Willie Cauley-Stein, the TBT has been something special, and he's feeling the love in Lexington.
5: Special thing about this community is, you get a chance to like win in front of these guys, you become walking legends. Like, we won't be able to walk out of here without like getting your name yelled for an autograph or a picture. And that love just propels you to another round.
1: Tip-off set for 7 o'clock on FS1. And Louisville football entering the new season with expectations the program hasn't seen in nearly a decade. The Cardinals were picked 3rd in the ACC preseason poll. That's That's their highest projection since 2017. They got 4 first-place votes after going 9-4 last season.
0: Stop it.
1: So let's go, Cards.
0: Come on. Let's go, Jeff Brohm. Get it done, dog.
1: Look, if he has them rolling midway through the season, I mean, you can see sellouts over there at LNN Stadium.
0: Last year was just a weird season.
1: Well, he's got a good relationship with his new quarterback, Lincoln
0: There you go. Because last year, that was the underlying current was that he was not getting along with his quarterback that he has chosen. And he'd made such a good choice for the first couple of years of his tenure back at Louisville. Remember the first couple of games were so boring. We're all like, remember they played nobody because somebody canceled. Was it Indiana or somebody?
1: Yeah, and then they had Eastern Kentucky.
0: It was Indiana that bailed because they were scurred.
6: Yep. It wasn't Cignetti who was scurred. It was the former coach.
1: Okay, all right. And then the tide turned for him. We were at the Virginia game. In fact, we were down on the field for that game. That was electric. And then when they lost it the way they did.
0: Yep.
1: And Cardinal fans just said, okay, when's basketball season?
0: Yeah, no, that's exactly right. So it was boring. And then on a Friday night, a national television, they beat the number 2 team in the country, Miami, which ended up in the national championship game. Yep. But they played their best game by a wide margin, 6 takeaways and everything else. And then it got weird, and then bye-bye.
1: And glad you mentioned Miami because they were picked to win the conference this
0: year. Of course they were.
1: So not Florida State, Miami. So
0: yeah, because people don't know and they just go off last year. That's the deal.
1: That's right.
0: All right, man. Thank you, Scott Fitzgerald. 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
9: What is happening to me?
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9: I'm losing my mind. I am totally out of control.
8: The fourth film in the Tom Holland-led series is looking to make between $260 and $280 million when it debuts this weekend. L.A. County prosecutors are expected to decide this week whether to seek the death penalty against singer David.
11: A judge has ordered there is enough evidence in the capital murder case to proceed to trial after a more than 4-day preliminary hearing. The singer, David Burke, is accused of killing 14-year-old Celeste Rivas Hernandez, then dismembering her body. Prosecutors say they were having a sexual relationship and Burke killed her in 2020. To silence her to protect his music career. Burke is also charged with 1 count each of continuous sexual abuse of a child under age 14 and mutilation of human remains. He is also facing special circumstance allegations of lying in wait, murder for financial gain, and killing a witness in a criminal investigation. I'm Daniel Martindale.
8: And it's almost here, Ted Lasso fans.
12: Oi, welcome back. It's good to see you.
13: You too.
8: A new trailer for season 4 has been unveiled. Jason Sudeikis is returning along with Hannah Waddingham, Juno Temple, and Brett Goldstein. This new season will see Ted coaching a second division women's team. The series will be released on August 5th. That's entertainment. I'm Daria Albinger.
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20: Problems this morning, if you're coming over the Sherman-Menton Bridge, looks like we have an accident on 64 eastbound right around the Georgia Powers Expressway. Your right shoulder blocked. Looks like maybe up to five vehicles involved in a crash here, and traffic's backed up across the bridge and into New Albany. 65 southbound, looks like traffic's getting across the bridge in that one right lane. And of course, you can use the 64 and 71 ramps coming off 65 southbound. You're backed up on the 2nd Street Bridge this morning. Our next report in 10 minutes. 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
23: I'm WLKY meteorologist Suzanne Horgan. Temperatures in the middle 80s for today with some hazy sunshine expected. Overnight will drop down to about 66 degrees. A pleasant day on Thursday with highs right around 87 degrees. A touch warmer by Friday with 88 degrees. I'm WLKY meteorologist Suzanne Horgan.
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1: It's a minute now after 7 o'clock. Partly cloudy skies, 69 degrees in downtown Louisville. Good morning, everyone. I'm John Shannon, News Radio 840 WHAS. The I-65 summer shutdown in downtown Louisville ending earlier than expected. Kentucky Governor Andy Beshear announced yesterday that four of the six lanes that have been closed for almost 2 months will reopen in two directions. That happened at midnight. It was originally supposed to happen on August 1st. The five-mile stretch of I-65 between downtown and the Watterson had been completely shut down as part of the I-65 Central Corridor project. Officials say that work's still ongoing. Drivers should anticipate a 40-mile-per-hour speed limit, shifting lanes, and some exits still remaining closed. A Kentucky Powerball winner has been arrested for a fourth time since claiming his $167 million prize last year. James Farthing from Georgetown facing criminal charges in Scott County for strangulation and assault. Police say the charges stem from a domestic violence incident where the victim reported a verbal argument turned physical when Farthing began to strangle her. Last year, Farthing was accused of punching an officer in Florida and intimidating a witness in Scott County. He previously faced burglary and drug possession charges, which were dropped in May, and was then indicted for felony wanton endangerment and leaving the scene of a crash last month for a crash that took place back in November of 2025. 7:03 at News Radio 840 WHAS. Bullitt County high schoolers seeing new weapons detectors when the school doors open in 2 weeks. 4,000 students will walk through the detectors in the three high schools and technical school in the area. The machines able to spot knives and guns as artificial intelligence flags people it thinks have suspicious shapes on them, flashing a light to let administrators know. Superintendent Jesse Bacon says with the detectors at two separate entrances, the car rider door and the bus rider door, the new system won't cause a morning backup. He added that the detectors are on wheels and could be used for future sporting events and band concerts.
2: Dr. Anthony Fauci back on the hot seat and in the spotlight when he goes before the Senate today. Wendy Swanson with a preview.
3: Fauci will testify before a GOP-led Senate panel on the COVID-19 pandemic in a hearing that is all but guaranteed to be combative. It comes days after Kentucky Republican Senator Rand Paul released what he calls Fauci's diary during the pandemic. Republicans say the diary proves Fauci was deliberately downplaying the theory COVID-19 originated from China's Wuhan lab while reveling in his own celebrity. Former President Biden says he preemptively pardoned Fauci because of possible, quote, unjustified and politically motivated prosecutions by the incoming administration. I'm Wendy Swanson.
2: 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Your next news update coming up at 7:30. 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
4: All right, we're going to do it once more. And this time, no mistakes. 1, 2, 3, 4.

0: This is Jack Fox. It's time to get up, get out, and start the day with Tony Vannetti right now on 840 WHAS.
1: All right. The Kentucky Office of Highway Safety's block party is just about over. They are opening up 65 all lanes. They opened up the northbound lanes earlier today, and I think they're finishing up the southbound lanes as we speak. I got to roll up pretty close to where... Well, right exactly where they stop it there, Jefferson Street, right before you get to the split-offs and Spaghetti Junction and the bridges. They were pulling up the tape, moving the orange barrels, and there was more state troopers than I've seen. They've had one state trooper with the lights on every single day at that spot. There was about 10 there this morning, so definitely getting something done as they open up. Now, construction will continue. They're not finished. They just got enough done so where it won't be a problem for commuters to go through in that. And we all know the numbers of people that go through that area, not from our state, 65, that's what they see of Louisville as they roll through to go to southern Indiana or the opposite way. All right, we are the Kentuckiana's Morning News. We are fueled by Thornton's. Yes, the block party is over, so that is, I think that's the way to do it. Close it down for a little while. It seemed the only problem we had was the damn can opener, but who could predict that? Right? They were shoving a lot of trucks off onto these streets that normally wouldn't be there. And I don't know the final number, Producer John. Do you know?
2: That's a good question.
1: Is it 40-something?
2: Let me see if I can get that number for you.
1: I thought it was 41 or 42 last week, so I don't know.
2: Did you say they put teeth on that thing?
1: No, did they?
2: They did. I think they got removed pretty quickly, but someone took a picture of when someone put some eyes and some teeth on it. Final tally as of today is 45.
1: 45. I knew it was there, around 40. 45 trucks got the top of their trucks taken off.
2: It's more than one a day, though. No, it's not quite. It was about 60 days, so it's still a lot, though.
1: And it seems impossible, right, because there's so many warnings. But I get it. I get it. I mean, you're driving, you're not paying attention, and what did that sign say? Bang! The saddest one was when Wave 3 that was sitting there as one of them went under and got hit, and they interviewed the driver, and the driver was on the phone getting fired. And they were trying to get him a ride to the bus station so he can go home. I thought that was the saddest part.
2: I'm curious how many other drivers was the exact same thing that happened. Like, okay, that's it. Give me your badge or whatever they say.
1: Yeah. Yeah. No question. So that is the strangest part of what happened there. But I agree with the tactic. Close it down, get it fixed. If not, is this a 2-year traffic is screwed up through their situation? If so, I like the, what is it, ended up being 6 weeks or 8 weeks or whatever it was. They got it in under whatever the time was. So they're early on that, but a lot of times they give themselves a couple extra days. But either way, they got it done and it's ready to go just in time for school to get back. Monday, teachers go to school. Thursday, students go to school. And basically Thursday, Friday is just settling in. Who do we have? And how many do we have in this school? And who are we teaching now? And how many languages do we have to translate into? It is just a lot of moving parts. We've made it difficult. The school board has made it difficult on themselves to separate so many people into groups, and nobody can offend anybody, and we don't want to hurt anybody's feelings. So we're going to try to run a 100,000 person school district on that. And meanwhile, it is $2.4 billion, and they still don't have enough money. I want to play sound for you in the next couple of minutes of Michelle Penix. She is a former Jefferson County Public School principal, and she talks about this backpack program. We're going to talk to Daryl Isaacs because he's doing that backpack program this week to try to get some backpacks and supplies inside them for the kids that are ready to start. But she said we should shift the focus, and we'll talk about that, like toiletries and stuff, Producer John.
2: Wow.
1: Like some of people don't have toothpaste.
2: Yeah.
1: The biggie, you would not believe, is toilet paper.
2: Sounds a lot like COVID.
1: Yeah, we were at church a couple months ago, and the parish priest, Father Shane, he mentioned that. He goes, you wouldn't believe it, but toilet paper is like one of the top needs. And we were like, what? And he was like, yes, if you can just buy one of those big packs of toilet paper and drop it off at the church, we'll take care of it. Go from there. But combs, shampoo, stuff like that. And we all know, Jerome Bettis said it, if you look good, you will feel good. If you feel good, you will play good. I think somebody asked him about one of his satin suits that he was wearing or something. Well, if you feel good, if you look good, you will feel good. That's a fact. Can we say that, right?
2: Yeah, that's true.
1: Yeah. If you know you look good that day or it's a good hair day, you're in a better mood. And then will you do your job better? I think the answer is yes. For the only the second time in 145 years, the American Red Cross is pleading for blood donors, lowest in 4 years. They are dangerously low for O. They need plenty of that. So if that's you, you need to O positive. If you have O positive, you need to get your butt down to the Red Cross and donate. Again, only second time in 145 years, the Red Cross has said, we need blood at this level. Okay. One of the other top stories is Fauci, the Fauci diary. Rand Paul, our very own Rand Paul from Bowling Green, Senator, was pushing for this thing to be released. And basically, Anthony Fauci, the guy that ran the COVID from his standpoint, from the scientist and doctor standpoint, he kept a diary every single day. And there's some interesting things in there. His diary is 1,100 pages. He was like a teenage girl just writing everything down. Cindy was mean to me today. And there are parts of his diary that was part of the deal. He was enamored with his own, like at the beginning, he couldn't believe the celebrity that he had become. The shows and social media. And what comes with that is attacks. And also admitting, you know, they made up most of it. All the restrictions and trust the science. It wasn't science. They were making it up. They made you feel stupid by saying, trust the science. Just because you have a lab coat on doesn't mean you're right. But trust the science. The 6 feet made it up. They basically, at the end, not basically, they said, yeah, anything outdoors was good. That the six feet is probably more like two. And the mask mitigate, but doesn't prevent it. It doesn't prevent it. And then they didn't, as the information came in, that was part of the problem. All right, you set these parameters. We're okay with that because we want people to stay safe. But when the new information comes in, you need to relax all this stuff. They never did that. I think that's what pissed most people off, was that they wouldn't back off it. And you're pointing to the information going, see, this isn't what you said. Just back off it. Just release some of this stuff. Let the kids go back to school. Nope. And after the fact, the crazy red states that said, we're opening schools, in the end, their numbers weren't any different than the ones that locked everything down. And that side loves to talk about Gestapo, but boy, they were Gestapoing people at church. Are you serious? Let them go to church, bro. And you made those people look like they were crazy. And the people that wouldn't take the shot, you fired them. You fired them. I hope all those people sue whoever, because it's ridiculous. The Fauci diary is going to pull off some scabs in the next couple of days, because I think once people start to dive into it, they're going to go, oh, I knew it. All right, we're going to take a short break. We'll come back. We'll do a little sports. Plus, I have a John Gruden soundbite. I think we all feel a little bit about this, about football. Did you listen to the sound, his quote?
2: I heard the first couple of seconds.
1: Okay. I think you're going to agree a tad bit with John Gruden. He tends to boil it down and give it to you straight.
2: I like that.
1: Yeah. Isaacs, I mentioned Darrell Isaacs earlier in the break. He's doing his backpack program. I think this is the fifth or sixth year he's been doing this, to where, he's buying a lot of back backpacks. They're collecting backpacks. They're filling them with stuff they need, like pencils and pens and notebooks and all the rest of that stuff, and handing them out to kids. I'll tell you where. I believe it's out at Slugger Field coming up the next couple of days or this weekend. But wewin.com, if you need a lawyer, if you've been hurt, he's the guy. 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You don't know the long-term stuff that Daryl knows and his office knows. 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
6: I'm WLKY meteorologist Suzanne Horgan. Temperatures in the middle 80s for today with some hazy sunshine expected. Overnight will drop down to about 66 degrees. A pleasant day on Thursday with highs right around 87 degrees. A touch warmer by Friday with 88 degrees. I'm WLKY meteorologist Suzanne Horgan.
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0: Welcome back. July 29th, 2026. Humidity's going to be down. That's a big keyword there today. Some people are obsessed with the weather.
1: Well, did you feel that heat out there?
2: Yeah, man. Smack you right in the face when you walk out. The heat dome. That's what happens.
0: So the humidity is going to be down. So it'll be still in the 80s, upper 80s, but it won't feel as hot. Okay? That's your WOKY forecast. All right? And maybe some rain this weekend. That's it. Wear a ball cap this weekend, and you're good to go. So the ABC released their fall lineup. Scott Fitzgerald is with me. So is
3: Sir.
0: Producer John. Do you know any of these shows? No, you know The Bachelor.
3: No, The Bachelor.
0: Grey's Anatomy.
3: Yeah, my wife's
4: still going on too.
3: Wife and daughter, big fans.
0: Scrubs is still a thing.
4: Didn't know that was still
0: a
4: thing.
0: Okay. Abbott Elementary.
3: Yeah, daughter loves that. She's a teacher.
0: So we're 4 for 4 here.
4: Yes.
0: All right. Dancing with the Stars. 5 for 5.
3: Yeah. Dancing with the B list.
0: Shark Tank.
4: Dancing with the what?
0: The B list. Dancing with the D list, bro. It's really the D list. That's 6. Okay. Yep. We're on a roll here.
3: Okay.
0: How about The Rookie?
4: Yeah, I've seen ads for it, yes.
0: Yeah, yeah, that's been out for a while. That's
4: couple
0: a cop
4: years,
0: thing.
4: I think, yeah.
0: Yeah. High Potential.
4: That's one I'm not familiar with.
0: Don't know that
4: Is
0: one.
4: It new?
0: Don't know. I guess so.
3: Hmm.
0: That's the only one I don't know.
3: Wow.
0: But all these are back.
3: Okay.
0: All right. That's the fall lineup. This actually used to be a humongous day when they rolled out the fall lineup ABC, CBS.
3: Remember when ABC would do the full-length musical commercial?
0: And
3: Fonzie was on there at Three's Company.
0: Yes.
3: They were all on
0: there. They'd all be in tuxedos and cocktail dresses and dancing.
4: Well, you have ABC. Do you have NBC and CBS? Do you have the other lineups on there?
0: No.
4: No.
0: I just had ABC because they're the one that released it yesterday.
3: They came out with that song, still the one that was the theme song that year.
0: If they did that today, they'd be all like, look at all these white males.
3: Right?
0: I mean, do they employ anyone else but old white guys? It's ridiculous.
3: You know, I was telling my kids, you know, life was so simple back then because it was, you had three channels. You knew that everybody knew the Tuesday lineup, which was Happy Days, Laverne and Shirley, Three's Company. And then you throw in Too Close for Comfort. But then you had, when it came down to like war and all that stuff, it was us and Russia.
0: Well, yes, because we were a manufacturing country. So people just went to their manufacturing job. Mm-hmm. When you graduated high school, people don't realize the conversation of going to college was not a thing. You went to work.
3: We had a GM stamping plant, kitty corner to our high school. You either went there, you went to college, or you went to the military.
0: Yep, that's it.
3: And
0: that's
3: you retired when you were 55 in a $38,000 home.
0: Pretty simple.
3: Yeah.
0: And the guys that came back from Vietnam, they had been through hell. Mm-hmm. So you really can't throw much at them, right? That's where, look, Scott and I grew up in an era where the police officers were former Vietnam vets.
3: Oh, yeah. They scared you.
0: They scare the crap out of you and don't care that they do it.
3: Did you ever have the cop? John, you might have had this. You ever had the cop come into school and give their little don't do drugs speech?
4: Yeah, they're called DARE officers
3: and
4: now.
3: And I couldn't stop staring at that weapon on his hip.
0: Oh, yeah.
3: I was like, that's a real gun.
0: Yeah, because you felt like he would shoot you in the leg at any moment.
3: Exactly right.
0: You know, that's when they got information out of someone very easily.
3: Yes, they did.
0: Right? They just beat the crap out of you until you told them.
3: That's it. But it was so simple back then. It was just so simple. And I hate to start sounding like that person, but trust me, John, I did say when Cruz used to say it, when I was sitting where you are now and Cruz used to go on about that, I was like, dude, you are so old.
4: I feel like even in my day, the late 90s, early 2000s, I feel like things were pretty simple back then.
0: Yeah, really, no, you're right.
4: It really was. You always say it, Vanetti, is when the advent of the smartphone, that's when simplicity was over with.
0: There are two dates you need to remember. 2007, the iPhone. Mm-hmm. 2012 is when the apps started to become implemented onto the phone.
3: That's right.
0: So you had 4 or 5 years there where the phone was still just a phone.
4: Like a transition period.
0: There was a transition period. And then 2012... all the apps, you started popping up all the apps, and that's when you started to do almost everything on the phone, and that's when the phone became something else but a phone.
3: Right. And as we saw with the recent T-Mobile outage, it we're paralyzed without them.
0: And people get pissed if you call them.
3: Oh, I know. I'm raising my hand. I'm sorry. Don't leave me a voicemail. Because I'm not going to hear it.
0: No.
3: Well, send me a text.
0: When Maddie McCorkle, that does the Kirksey for Children trivia with us, when she first started working here, I called her in the day. She was like, hey, creepo, no one calls anymore.
4: She said that?
0: Yeah, just text me. She's a lot better now. That's amazing. After working in the real world for a while, you start to do those inappropriate jokes all the time. She's more inappropriate than I am now. But she was like, hey, creepo, nobody calls anymore. Just text me. And I'm like, okay.
3: Oof. Well, it's like now the phone has been replaced by our talkback feature.
0: Yeah.
3: Same church, different pew.
0: Yeah, that's exactly right. That's one of the reasons I left sports radio is because people weren't calling into the show and giving their takes anymore. And I was just like, man, this is no fun.
3: Right.
0: All right. So you got sports. I'm gonna do you a favor. This is, John, you ready?
4: Yes.
0: This is John Gruden talking about today's football.
5: I'm worried about the game, to be honest with you. A lot of people think the game is evolving. I think the game is dissolving. You know, I think the lack of communication is the lack of college football right now. We're just not communicating. Now, when you just run up to the line of scrimmage, clap your hands and hope for the best, you know, I can't take all these RPO bubble screens and high turbo tempo offenses with 6 false starts a game and no communication. I'd rather slam my hand in the car door than watch some of this. You know, a lot of these guys are on 4 or 5 different colleges. I mean, they transfer from one college to another. There's no continuity. Repetition is the mother of learning. But when you change schools and change systems and don't communicate, and then you get into the National Football League and you got to go up against the Baltimore Ravens and then the Bengals and then the Steelers. Good luck. You ought to go get a Hallmark card at the grocery store.
3: Oh, man, well, we're talking about old men.
0: We need more John Grudens in our lives.
3: You know, to his point, there's a lot of truth to what he's saying. In fact, you're reading my mind because that's what we were going to talk about today. These GMs that are leaving, Kentucky lost their GM yesterday. And Rich Eisen now is saying, look, college football, it's a different game. And if you're not thinking Super League, you're probably left out in the cold.
6: It's the only way to go. And the question is, who?

0: centrally located.
1: Yeah, it's exactly, and that's what's coming. And you hit the bigger markets. Look at these patch deals they just inked. The Ohio State University signed the biggest ink deal, and then Notre Dame said, wait, hold my beer.
0: Right.
1: And they ended up signing their big deal as well, yep. which topped the Ohio State. I mean, that's $17, $20 million they're signing that's going that other teams aren't going to get. Louisville's not going to get that deal.
0: Yes, but we'll all learn, and what we have learned, you can have all the money in the world. It ain't going to get you W's. You have to have big uglies in the trench, and you got to have a coach to be able to call plays and defensive plays. That's it.
1: Although you look at Alabama, even in their down years, in this time around, not when Shula was there, but even when DeBoer was there, they were still packing that place.
0: Oh, yo. Yeah. You know what I mean? So, but I don't know how long.
1: I get it.
0: Because Gen Z is kind of like, I'm here until I get bored, and I can't TikTok right now. This is bull. I have the coolest picture of me with my friend, and I can't send it out because the internet sucks.
1: Well, that's what people say that you look at Michigan State. Stadium, it's a big game, and there's a whole empty ring at the top of the stadium. Yeah. And people are like, why are they empty? Well, that's like all your students from overseas that don't care about football.
0: Yeah, they're like, no, that's
1: they don't buy the season tickets.
0: No, that's not real football, right? That's what they're saying. Okay. All right, man. That's Scott. Well, there you go. That's sports with Scott Fitzgerald. Back after this on News Radio 840 WHAS.
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7: Heading out this morning, the good news is 65 is back open between the Waterson Expressway and downtown. But remember, you're down to two lanes in both directions. It's a reduced speed limit. And remember, this is still a construction zone, so watch for law enforcement and construction workers all along that stretch. If you're coming southbound 65, watch for traffic restrictions coming off the Kennedy Bridge. Also have an accident that's slowing down traffic coming off the Sherman-Menton Bridge. Up to five vehicles involved in a crash on 64 eastbound just off the Sherman-Menton Bridge. Our next report in 10 minutes. I'm Bobby Yellis, News Radio 840 WHAS.
8: I'm WLKY meteorologist Suzanne Horgan. Hazy sunshine and less humid weather on tap for this Wednesday. Highs top out right around 86 degrees. Overnight, we'll drop down to 66 degrees. Then for tomorrow, high of 87 with some nice sunshine. I'm WLKY meteorologist Suzanne Horgan.
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9: It's 7:31. We're staring at partly cloudy skies and 70 degrees in downtown Louisville. Good morning, everyone. I'm John Shannon, News Radio 840 WHAS. Kentucky's congressional leaders calling on President Donald Trump to quickly approve the state's request for a major disaster declaration following severe and deadly storms in June. The I-65 summer shutdown in downtown Louisville ending earlier than expected. Kentucky Governor Andy Beshear on hand yesterday to announce that four of the six lanes that were closed for almost 2 months reopened at midnight last night, two in each direction. The Louisville Bats continuing a downward spiral. The team collapsed in the ninth inning, surrendering three runs in the final frame to drop their series opener to the Indianapolis Indians 5-4 at Slugger Field. The Bats drop to 48-53 on the season as they get to continue their series with Indy tonight. Elon Musk has launched a new banking and financial service on his X social media platform. Monday, the tech billionaire announced the launch of X Money, which will provide banking and financial services for X Premium and Premium Plus subscribers. X Money is offering peer-to-peer payments and money transfers on the app, as well as a deposit account insured by the FDIC. Tony Vannetti's got more of Kentuckiana's morning news fueled by Thornton's coming up right now. Your next news update at 8. I'm John Shannon, News Radio 840 WHAS.

0: 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News Radio 840 WHAS. I am Tony Vannetti. Dwight will be in about a half hour or so. Then, of course, Leland Conway at 10. He's going to have some fun with the Fauci diaries. You can't make this up. This is another reason why I think we live in a simulation. Some of these things are happening, and you're like, this cannot be real. Some nerd somewhere, smartass, is producing our lives. What should happen now? How about the Fauci diaries? Do we put vampires in this? No, we already did that. Okay. I don't know. Vampires would be good. Just hang on. We might put that in a minute. The Fauci diaries. Of course, he calls it a diary, like he's a 16-year-old girl. Today, my teacher was mean to me, and my best friend won't talk to me. That's basically what he wrote in 1,100 pages. Trump was mean to him, and his friends won't talk to him. He became the focus of COVID, one of the worst things that ever happened. And none of it was honest. So we're going to, the highlights of this is going, look, it, depending on what news organization you get your news from, will be either he was a hero and other people just wouldn't listen to him, or some of those spots in there to where he clearly, and we were all so dumb watching videos dated 5 years before, like 2015. Hey, here's a Fauci video from 2015 where he describes COVID to a T, says that's coming. Huh. Came out of nowhere, huh? Yeah. So that's happening today. The feds are happening today. Most likely they won't reduce interest rates, which I don't know why. I mean, most of the market should be math. And it's not. It's all speculation. That's what they do. If you ever want to find out about the feds, and I wonder if producer John, if we could Google what percentage of Americans think that the federal bank is part of the federal government.
1: I'll take a look.
0: Yeah. I think that number is probably pretty high. 1 in 2, maybe. It's banks. It's just banks. They were formed in little after the 20th century, 1912, 13, the richest guys in the United States met at Jekyll Island and formed the Federal Bank.
1: Here we go. 54% of Americans believe the Federal Reserve Network, and by extension, the banking system, is entirely government-owned.
0: Bam! Did I just say 1 in 2?
1: You're pretty spot on.
0: Huh? It's a curse being right all the time, John. I'm telling you. I wish I went on a streak of where I was wrong. Okay? Even things out just a tad bit. But read the book, Creature from Jekyll Island. That'll explain how the Federal Reserve came around. And in the book, they do say the Federal Reserve is the ones that killed JFK. It wasn't the mafia. It wasn't the military-industrial complex. Because they wanted Vietnam to ramp up and Kennedy was going to pull out. Kennedy was ready to get rid of the Federal Reserve, the federal banks. And that these guys are, you know, these are the most powerful people on the planet. They make your whole neighborhood disappear and people don't even know. Oh, Tony who? I don't even know that guy. But it's an interesting read, and it's not the federal government. It is private banks. The private banks control a lot of what we do. We already know that. Some people drive around going, well, duh, Tony. That's what happens. Well, they're not going to drop interest rates today. At least they hinted at that, he just got here. The new one got here, the head of the Fed. So he said, you know, I want to get the lay of the land. I wish he would drop it by a point. Let's just get this thing going. People are mortgaging, you know, getting a second mortgage in their house to pay for groceries. I know that's we beat that thing over the head with it. It's just like groceries, groceries, groceries. But it is, people need to eat. It is crazy how expensive it is to feed ourselves. And how did we get here? And by the way, the amount of food for more price is happening. You used to get 12 dumplings. Now there's 7 in that bag. And it's $3 more expensive. Whoa, whoa, whoa. Wait a minute. What's going on here? Every time that we cook a big dinner at home, which we try to do almost all the time, especially with my new Forno stove from Bargain Supply, 8 gas burners, 2 electric stoves, a rotisserie. We always make that. And John, you'll learn this too with the kid. The cleanup is crazy.
1: I've learned that now, and she's only 15 months old. It usually has nothing to do with the baby itself. It's me and the wife.
0: Oh my gosh. It's just like the cleanup is insane. And you're just like, this is why people eat out.
1: Well, especially when you get to 9 o'clock at night and you're like, I just want to go to bed.
0: No, if you're eating dinner at 9, you're insane.
1: No, we're not eating at 9. Yeah. We'll eat it like, say, 7 o'clock, 7:30.
0: Yeah.
1: And then you just leave it there and you're like, I'll deal with this later.
0: I'll deal with it tomorrow.
1: 9 o'clock. Yeah.
0: Yeah, no doubt. Yeah, but that's why it's easier to call on the way home from work and go, do you want to meet me at Drake's? I don't want to cook dinner tonight. Okay. Then you get the German pretzels and 2 beers and it's $98. You're like, hey, I didn't pay it forward on somebody else's table. I think we got somebody else's order. No, sir, that's what you got. 2 IPAs, Michelob Ultra, and the German pretzels. You got the extra cheese sauce, sir. That was $2. But it's hard. We did it. I remember Jackie said it the other day again. She was like, man, the cleanup sucks. But the new stove, we've eaten out less because of the new stove. You go to Bargain Supply and check out my new. Ask, where's Vinetti's stove? They'll take you to it and you'll go, oh my Lord, that is in Vinetti's kitchen. It's awesome. It's a stove that belongs into a restaurant line. Like you can cook a lot of food in a quick in a short period of time with this stove. They're located in the Nulu area, East Jefferson Street. Been there for like 100 years. Todd Hester is the guy, big U of L fan. Just distracting with the U of L talk, he might knock off $100. Did you say $1,400? No, I thought I said $15. The Cardinals are rocking. $14? Sounds good. Scratch and dent is what they do best. Ask him about it. Got a scratch on the side, same warranty, same great appliance, but you get $1,000, up to $1,000 off. It's awesome. WDRB has a great article on the salaries of JCPS, which, by the way, when you do independent audits, every single one of them, the outside audits have said, this is one of the egregious districts in the country that we have reviewed with salaries of administrators. Like, you are way higher. That's why when you compare it to Indy, Cincinnati, Detroit, Nashville, you're like, wait a minute, we're spending double or triple on school than they are? How's that possible? And they have a nice little trick. When you get there, you'll see that the top earners are all paid out at some of them. There's 2, 4, 6, 8 are listed at $199,899.90. They keep them just a couple, $10. They keep them $10 from $200,000 just so it reads at $199,000 instead of $200,000. It's like, you're not fooling anybody. This isn't a used car sales situation. But school starts a week from tomorrow. Good luck. 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
4: As you roll out the door this morning, problems coming out of southern Indiana, 64 eastbound. We have a multiple vehicle accident reported, 64 eastbound, just off the Sherman-Menton Bridge near the Georgia Powers Expressway. So traffic is backed up, almost back to 265 there in Floyd County. Traffic on 65 north and southbound, you're back open to traffic between the Watersun Expressway and downtown. 2 lanes, both directions, but remember, this is still a construction zone. So watch your construction workers on the scene, along with law enforcement. So be very careful through that stretch of 65. Our next report in 10 minutes. I'm Bobby Yellis, News Radio 840 WHAS.
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6: I'm WLKY meteorologist Suzanne Horgan. Temperatures in the middle 80s for today with some hazy sunshine expected. Overnight will drop down to about 66 degrees. A pleasant day on Thursday with highs right around 87 degrees. A touch warmer by Friday with 88 degrees. I'm WLKY meteorologist Suzanne Horgan.
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0: Welcome back, News Radio 840 WHAS. I'm Tony Vannetti, your host for the Kentuckiana Morning News. We are fueled by Thornton's. This year, don't reboot on me. This year, Aaron Rodgers and McCarthy are back together as a Steeler fan lifelong. It's just weird. I mean, that's the Packers, but somehow they are there with us. And Aaron Rodgers is such a great interview. Such a great sound. You know, talking about.
1: 1-2.
2: Talking about. I thought last year might be it. And then Mike got hired and I talked to the wife and she said, you can do one more year. So I said, well, let's see if it works out. And then it kind of all came together.
0: He's not married, is he? Is he making a joke?
3: I don't know. He was with a Shailene Woodley for a long time.
0: He's not married.
3: Was he making a joke?
0: Hang on.
2: I thought last year might be it. And then Mike got hired and I talked to the wife and she said, you can do one more year.
3: He's not married.
0: No, he's not. No, he's not.
3: That's really good. That's a really good convincing tone, I guess, that he has.
0: He's going to, when he leaves football, he's going to do a podcast and it's going to be very successful. Not because he's monotone like that, because he doesn't care what he says.
3: Actually, hold on. No, here we go. In June 2025, he made a statement saying he secretly got married to a woman named Brittany, does not have a last name, and kept that private for a couple of months before. I guess it's just not a very public relationship.
0: But wait a minute, we're getting it. Aaron Rodgers is married. Okay, but, well, I talked to the wife. She said, yeah, you can play one more year. Like he's a kept man. I think he likes messing with everybody.
3: Nothing will ever top when he did the darkness retreat a few years ago.
0: And when he was doing the conservative stuff too, like he was going on McAfee. Isn't that how McAfee got famous?
3: Was it?
0: Well, Roger, he came out and Rogers was saying some crazy things.
3: I thought Rogers was saying crazy things on Joe Rogan, but it could have been both shows.
0: No, I think it was McAfee, and that's how McAfee was paying Rogers to come on because that equaled a certain amount of hits and it was worth it. Hang on.
2: I mean, I thought it might. Like, last year, it felt way more dramatic to me. Like, oh, it's my last, you know, arrival to training camp. And this year, it doesn't feel anything. You know, I really don't. I'm just happy to be out here with the guys. Good to see some of their faces I haven't seen in a while. Good to see.
0: Last year, Aaron Rodgers looked, there were certain games. You know, he threw 4 or 5 touchdowns in a game several times last year. It was hard for them to keep him upright. Also, he was running for his life. And that's hard to do in any NFL game. The problem is, yeah, you can have a really good offensive line and still your quarterback is running for his life, Scott Fitzgerald.
4: Kyle Murray.
0: Yeah.
4: Kyle Murray comes down. That's why he was hurt so much.
0: Joe Burrow.
4: Yeah.
0: Running for his
4: life.
0: Exactly,
4: dude. Exactly. No, Lamar Jackson. Lots of quarterbacks like that, right?
0: Lamar Jackson running for his life.
4: Yes, sir.
0: The pocket collapses and you have nowhere to go.
4: That's it. And I think you bring up a good point, and that is you can get all the big uglies you want.
0: Yeah.
4: But you've got to have that right formula, too.
0: Scheming and the zone blitzes and all that. Right. The guys that are good at that, and these guys are faster. Yep. There are some defensive linemen that you're like, football never considered that person.
4: Mm-hmm.
0: The 6'4", 260-pound guy that can run a 4-5. 540.
4: You know, it comes to, you know, I'm thinking about your boy, Mean Joe Green,
0: yes,
4: the Steelers. You remember the backs used to be huge. I mean, they were just big fellas.
0: Yes.
4: Now they're more mobile. They're quicker. They know how to hit.
0: Yep.
4: I mean, that's a big deal.
0: Yep.
4: That's a big deal to folks.
0: Yep. So Aaron Rodgers and McCarthy are back together.
4: Yep.
0: And Aaron is insinuating there, I was pretty much done, but they brought Mike in. I might as well play another year.
4: Well, you sure? I mean, that's who you...
0: Which says they have a good relationship.
4: That's exactly right. And I think that was a big reason why McCarthy was brought in to Pittsburgh, because I remember when he first got the job, everybody's like, what?
0: But
4: now it makes sense. Makes sense. Yep. Make one final run at it.
0: All right. Scott Fitzgerald with sports.
4: Hey, buddy.
0: Wait a minute. What?
4: Oh, yeah?
0: Yeah, what?
5: Are we in a sports show? I might want to weigh in on this.
4: Yeah, please.
0: No, we're good.
4: All right. Hey, it is a big local sports Wednesday, Tony. We got a lot of action to talk about. Louisville City hosting Birmingham Legion at Lynn Famous Stadium tonight, 7:30. They're looking, well, to build momentum. They got a brutal stretch of their schedule coming up. Their next seven league matches all come against teams currently in playoff position. Louisville City coming off that tough 3-1 loss at Pittsburgh, 3 points clear of the final playoff spot. Meanwhile, Racing Louisville, they're going the other direction. They got a good win at Angel City FC out west over the weekend. Now they head to Kansas City. They're going to face the Kansas City Current at 8 o'clock. Current are without their star forward, Tima Shawinga, who's away on international duty. We'll have the kickoff for you on Sports Talk 790. Meanwhile, Louisville Bats also back in action last night at Slugger Field.
1: There's a swing and a fly ball hit well to right. Simon back to the warning track at the wall. Gone! Backside of the Humana Cabana. Home run, Hector Rodriguez. His team leading 25th of the year. It's been a four-run frame, and the Bats lead 4-1 here in the fifth.
0: That's any chance they make the playoffs?
4: It's getting there.
0: That's
4: the big,
0: no.
4: The big storyline there is Hector Rodriguez. He is now second in all of minor league baseball in home runs.
0: Do you know when the last time they made the playoffs?
4: I think it was 8-6. Is that what the year was? I think Honus Wagner was pitching back then.
0: Oh, boy.
4: So you're right, Tony.
0: One local playoff game. Greg Galliott, come on, man.
4: All we need. Bring back Deion Sanders. Remember when he played here?
0: Oh, yes.
4: And, of course, everybody's going to be watching La Familia tonight. They're in the TBT, at least the alumni championship game. If they win tonight and beat the Kansas alumni, they will look to move on to what they'll play the other bracket. This is the
0: alumni. $2 million.
4: $2 million
0: is
4: the grand prize.
0: And they split that, I guess.
4: Yes, they do. And, okay. Of course, all eyes looking at Pat Kelsey. He found himself apologizing after the Cardinals' 101-52 win over the Bahamas Raw Talent. A lot of folks say that game should have been streamed. Hindsight's 20/20, I guess.
0: Yeah, Coach, I just wish he would be more honest and just say, hey, it's not my job. My job is to fill the roster and coach the team. Talk to the internet guy.
4: I wonder if the internet guy or the SID there said, hey, coach, you know, we ought to stream this. And I wonder if he said, no, I'm good. I want to keep it closed door. I want us all to be 100% focused on each other.
0: As woefully unprepared as Dwight is with the internet,
4: he'd do it.
0: He would have just walked up into the stands and hit Facebook Live.
4: Yep.
5: I wrote in my diary how Barbara Streisand was always interested in my sports takes.
0: Dr. Fauci, will you please stop distracting Dwight?
4: That's right. Fauci's back, so that means he's going to be back in studio with you.
0: I think maybe Fauci reads from his diary on the show today.
4: You think?
0: I don't know.
5: I would be more than happy to do that, Tony.
4: Have you guys ever kept a diary? Have you ever journaled?
6: No. What are you talking about?
0: You know what a diary is?
4: I want to read Dwight.
0: You beat me. You beat me to the punch.
6: It's evidence.
0: Yeah, a diary is evidence.
6: Why would I turn state's evidence on myself?
4: Yours would be a New York Times bestseller. Yours would be.
0: Scott, you've worked with us long enough to know that Tony and Dwight are emotionally closed off.
4: So I'm saying, guys.
0: Why would we want to share our emotions and put it on paper?
4: You guys would be a great story time documentary. Dwight Whitten and Tony Vannetti started in Louisville.
6: Or a brilliant after-school special as cautionary tales of what not to do.
4: Do you ever sit there one day and just think to yourself and go, when a memory pops back into your head and it's a moment you'd rather forget for the rest of your life?
6: Every morning.
0: Yeah, but
4: and you cringe to yourself and go, oh my God, I was better off before I knew that.
0: As we're in informing our sons and daughters now that are getting into the real world, you tell them there's going to be a list of the screw ups in your grade school and high schools that do really, really well. And I'll tell you why, because they problem solved their entire lives.
4: Yeah.
0: They had to get out of trouble that they got themselves into. Mm-hmm. And those skill set is good for the workplace.
4: Right,
0: so you're going to be, that guy owns $1 billion company? Yep. He figured it out.
4: Yeah, he figured it out. He failed more than once.
0: Yep. All right. Back after this. 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
12: As you roll out this morning, problems if you're coming out of New Albany and Floyd County. Slow traffic from the Georgetown ramps all the way down to the Sherman-Menton Bridge. One of the problems is a crash, multiple vehicle accident on 64 eastbound near the Georgia Powers Expressway, just over the bridge. Looks like your right shoulder is occupied by this accident, but still causing delays all the way back to 265. Also watch for another accident working at 9th and Broadway. Grinstead Drive and Ray Avenue, an accident, and also a possible accident 65 southbound at the ramp to 64 east in the junction. Our next report in 10 minutes on Bobby Yellis News Radio 840 WHAS.
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16: I'm WLKY meteorologist Suzanne Horgan. Temperatures in the middle 80s for today with some hazy sunshine expected. Overnight will drop down to about 66 degrees. A pleasant day on Thursday with highs right around 87 degrees. A touch warmer by Friday with 88 degrees. I'm WLKY meteorologist Suzanne Horgan.
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4: Partly cloudy skies, 70 degrees at 8:01 on this 29th day of July. Good morning, everyone. 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Metro Police identifying the officer who shot and wounded an alleged armed burglar near downtown Louisville over the weekend. Lieutenant Brandon Hogan joined LMPD in 2008. The department says the suspect refused to drop a gun when he was shot by Hogan near 5th and York Streets. LMPD says the suspect's injuries were not life-threatening. An hours-long police standoff shut down part of Jeffersonville overnight after authorities say a stabbing suspect barricaded himself inside a home. WLKY reports the incident happened near East 8th Street and Ewing Lane, with the SWAT team being called out for the incident. After several hours, the suspect was taken into custody without further incident. The victim in the stabbing taken to the hospital with severe stab wounds. Officials have not released an update on the victim's condition. The suspect's name not yet released either. Police have not provided additional details about what led up to the incident. 8:02 at News Radio 840 WHAS. One of the wrongful death lawsuits from the fatal Louisville UPS plane crash staying here in Kentucky. Lee Mowen has the story.
17: A federal judge has sent a wrongful death lawsuit tied into the UPS Flight 2976 crash back to Kentucky court. Trinidad Chavez was one of 11 killed. Her sister, Gabriela Hermosillo Nunez, filed the lawsuit for 5 counts of wrongful death. Judge David Hale ruled UPS never shown that its nerve center was in Atlanta, Georgia, saying that several of the company's high-ranking officers operate out of the Commonwealth. This is just one of several wrongful death lawsuits filed against the company since that crash. I'm Lee Mowen.
18: OpenAI CEO Sam Altman will be making rounds in Washington, D.C. today as AI policy deadlines loom. Scott Carr reports from Washington.
19: The head of OpenAI will meet with top White House officials, but also lawmakers involved in the debate over how to ensure the U.S. remains number one in the AI race, while also addressing the safety and security issues presented by artificial intelligence. President Trump signed an executive order in June giving AI companies 60 days to come up with a plan in how to share with federal officials their new AI models prior to their release so they can be tested for safety. That deadline is August 1st. I'm Scott Carr.
18: The 8 o'clock hour of the Tony and Dwight Show, Hump Day Edition, starts right now. Your next news update at the bottom of the hour. 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
1: Oh, thank you, Jack Fox. We're up and ready to go. It's 8 o'clock, and Dwight Whitten is joining us now. How are you, sir?
2: I'm good. As I look around, all three of us were dancing. Like, I was doing my notes. The corner of my eye, I saw producer John William on the third. Tony Vannetti, I saw you dancing.
1: I got moves.
2: I think everybody's well-rested, ready to rock and roll on this Friday.
1: Well, no, it's Wednesday.
2: Oh, damn.
1: The Kentucky Office of Highway Safety block party is pretty much over. Your route coming in doesn't take you to 65.
2: No, I just go 64, and it's been pleasant. But you and I come in earlier now these days. So
1: oh, yeah.
2: I don't
1: yeah.
2: care if they have everything yeah. shut down. Chances are
1: yeah.
2: the three of us won't see much traffic. Much.
1: Yeah, well, school starts a week from tomorrow.
2: Oh, that's
1: so
2: right.
1: We'll see. Oh. What school bus drives you nuts?
2: That's right. If you're a Jefferson County public school parent, remember the bus shifts are this as followed: 3 a.m., 4 a.m., 4:15, 5:15, 5:30, 7:15, 8:30, 9:12, 10:35, and 11:15 is the last
1: one.
2: As when as your kid gets home, who the hell knows? I have the over-under on the last kid dropped off at 8:45.
3: Oh, my God.
2: That's when I say it's going to happen.
1: If you do have multiple kids, what Dwight did is a comedy bit, but it does sound like that in your head. If you have three different kids going to three different schools, then you're in big trouble. The problem is they did this to themselves. We're going to create so many magnet schools and separate everybody, and, oh, he goes to this magnet, she goes to this magnet school.
2: And the thing is, go back to when we went to school. I hate to be that guy. Back in our day, when things ran efficiently, everybody had the same pickup time. All the schools that ran like clockwork. Remember?
1: Yeah. Well,
2: you could sit your watch by the time the
1: absolutely.
2: Bus would pick me up, and then two blocks down, kick me back off the bus, and Scott Gaddis would have to come and get me the whole bit.
1: They need to stop doing things for optics and do things for practicality of this makes sense.
4: And they need more inoculation.
1: No, they don't, Mr. Fauci. Stop it.
3: Here's reference to the last... I love how my throat...
2: Somebody's going through puberty.
3: Yeah, exactly. The last 3 years, JCPS on the first day of school, the last kid was dropped off at 6:30 last year. The year before was 7. And then the ridiculous debacle in 2023, the last kid was dropped off at 9:58.
2: So that's good news. They progressively get worse at their job every year.
3: No, it was better. It was better.
2: I thought you said the last kid was dropped off.
1: Last year to... No. The first year was the worst.
3: 3 years ago, this was... Remember the big AI bus route debacle from a few years ago?
2: Yes. Of course.
3: The last kid was dropped off at 9:58 p.m. that year.
2: Right.
3: The following year, it was 7 p.m., a significant... increase, and then 6:30 last year. So
1: you do not want to dive into this because they spend money. We talk about it all the time. They spend money where they don't have to, and the bus routes are a perfect example. They paid for that debacle almost $1 million. The next year, they asked the bus drivers, can you come up with a plan? So they spent $0 on it, and it ran smooth. The next year, which was last year, they went back to paying someone $800,000. And we're like, wait a minute, you just asked the bus drivers that do it to do the routes and it works.
2: I would say that JCPS spends money like drunken sailors, but that would be inaccurate because drunken sailors actually work for their money.
1: I'm going to play some sound now from a former JCPS principal. Daryl Isaacs is doing the backpack program this week.
2: Yes.
1: And the giveaway is going to be this weekend. We're going to talk to him later in the week to exactly where to show up to get the backpack and the stuff in it. This principal, former principal, is saying we need different stuff in the backpack.
5: It started with a social media post with millions of views.
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2: What?
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7: are really things that affect kids' confidence and therefore their learning.
8: It's rough out here, and so we want to be the wind beneath JCPS, educators, administrators, and the kids.
9: One of the most important things was toilet paper. I did have parents ask for that last year. Just knowing that we are coming together and we are getting these donations to help our students and our families.
8: It's rough out here.
7: You always do what you've always done. You'll always get what you always got.
8: It's rough out here.
1: Hang on. I'm trying to write that down. Replay that last part. Can you...
8: It's rough out here.
9: Are getting these donations to help our students and our families.
8: It's rough out here.
7: You always do what you've always done. You'll always get what you always got.
8: It's rough out here.
2: I hear a song. I hear a song title there, right?
1: Is that going to be on the test, ma'am?
2: Is there anything else that we could provide for the students?
1: Look,
2: for you.
8: It's rough out here.
7: You always do what you've always done. You'll always get what you always got.
8: It's rough out here.
2: We got to isolate. It's rough out here.
1: It's rough out here.
3: That's going to need to be on the button board.
1: It's rough out here, man.
2: We're going to burn the daylights out of that. That's going to be our stairway to heaven. We're just going to beat it to hell.
1: It's rough out here. Look, somebody has to be the stinky kid in class. Dwight, you did that for several years until someone said, hey, deodorant.
2: Yeah, that was my mom.
1: Yeah.
2: Got on her nerves. But listen, here's an idea, just an idea. They have a budget twice the size of City of Louisville.
1: Yeah.
2: And there are absolute failures at just even the basic fundamentals when it comes to public schools. How about we fire some of the worthless triplicate jobs we have at Van Hoos Center and put that towards money? By the way, $60 million given from Frankfurt. That was directed. It was supposed to go for things like raises for the teachers. JCPS didn't exactly dole it out that way. So if you're a teacher and you don't have the pay that you're looking at, look internally at your own administration.
1: There's no better time than we need Joe Clark to be honest with the parents and to be honest with the school district. You got to hurt some feelings to get stuff done. So I get it. Let's help the most vulnerable. But at this point, we have three meals. Write it down. Three meals a day. Mm-hmm. And then blessings in a backpack provides the nighttime food and the weekend food. Okay. And Daryl Isaacs and the like are doing the backpacks with the paper and the pens and the pencils in it.
2: We just did a backpack drive with our church.
1: There you go.
2: Backpack went out
1: with
2: and
1: pencils and stuff. And now they're asking, because it's rough out here, clothes.
2: Curling irons. Toothbrushes.
1: Deodorant and toothbrushes and toilet paper. Wait a minute. Let me ask the parent. What are you doing? Not everybody is living in the poverty level. What are you? Where are the parents? The schools are providing three meals. Blessing in his backpack is feeding your child after school. Backpacks are being provided with all of the supplies you need. Now, clothes, curling irons, toilet paper, and deodorant. What are you as a parent doing? I this is a little frustrating.
2: This was years ago, like 4 or 5 years ago, and a friend of mine who is upper middle class, his kids went to public school, and he said that the school actually contacted him and said, hey, is there any way we can get your kids on the government-funded...
1: The assistance.
2: The assistance for their meals?
1: Mm-hmm.
2: He said, well, no, we're fine. He goes, well, it kind of makes the other kids that are on assistance, makes them feel bad about themselves, so we're trying to get everybody on this.
1: Well, they went ahead and went to that about 4 years ago, where they're like, we're just providing everybody with free lunches and breakfast and all that. Everybody's just going to get it because of the optics of don't want to hurt anybody's feelings. And I remember we had a news person that comes in and goes, you all are terrible people. And of course that was the reaction. We were like, yeah, okay. And he was like, you're against kids getting food. And we're like, no, what we're against is my friend that drives a $110,000 Porsche SUV, dropping his kid off with his $8 coffee, laughing at all of us because we're paying for his kid's breakfast.
2: Right.
1: And that's what we're pissed about.
2: And by the way, if you're pissed off at us right now, just take a peep, just a little peep at your Jefferson County tax assessment on your home. Twice the budget of the City of Louisville, and yet every year they piss it away.
1: That seems like a lot provided by the school districts. No, I think that they fail at almost every level because of optics, and they don't want to hurt anybody's feelings and all that. And they spend money like a drunken East End housewife. But this is, you want us to do everything that a parent is supposed to do for their child.
2: I'm getting a note here. It's urgent.
1: Yeah.
2: Seems there's some children whose flat screen TVs are under, I repeat, under 55 inches.
1: Whoa, whoa, whoa.
2: I know.
1: Whoa, whoa, whoa.
2: Folks,
1: seriously.
2: For just the cost of a large projection TV daily, you could support a Jefferson County Public School student. Sure, we know that half your income goes to JCPS already, but dig down. Things is tough out here.
1: It's not just the teachers and the school's responsibility.
3: It's rough out here.
1: It's rough out here. It's not just the teachers and the school's responsibility. It's almost like there's a huge section of parents that are just like, hey, you raised my child.
2: Right.
1: What? No, we're here supposed to teach math and science and all that and get them ready for maybe a job or college. We're supposed to do it all now? Yeah. Give them a ride, feed them, clothe them, make sure they don't stink. What? And translate 22 different languages for the tests. Okay. This all makes sense. All right.
2: If you ask me,
1: hate mail is TonyVinetti@iHeartMedia.com.
2: Oh, it's common, baby. It comes every day. But listen, if you ask me, I think that every child in JCPS should have a Southern Comfort hot tub.
1: That's a great.
2: Sure. 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
13: I'm WLKY meteorologist Suzanne Horgan. Temperatures in the middle 80s for today with some hazy sunshine expected. Overnight will drop down to about 66 degrees. A pleasant day on Thursday with highs right around 87 degrees. A touch warmer by Friday with 88 degrees. I'm WLKY meteorologist Suzanne Horgan.
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0: Great. This should be familiar to four listeners. All right. Back at...
1: What's wrong with this?
0: I don't even... What song is this, dude?
2: This is UFO Too Hot to Handle. I nailed it the second he played it. What are you talking about? But let's get to news. Right. Or what about the weather?
0: The weather is going to be nice today. It's going to be warm, but not as humid as the last couple of days.
3: It's the humidity. Did you feel as the heat? You walked outside and it hit you right in the face.
2: I'll tell you what did happen. I was walking out of past 2 days, not this morning, past 2 days. I walked out of my kitchen to get an Air Force One.
0: Mm-hmm.
2: My vision first glasses, they fogged up the second I got out of the air conditioning, went outside. It was ridiculous.
0: How are you going to be able to get through your day, Dwight?
2: I was so pissed off that I threw my morning martini across my lawn.
0: A woman was accused of exposing herself during a traffic stop in Tennessee. The Lebanon Police Department said officers conducted a regular traffic stop Tuesday night after seeing a passenger not wearing a seatbelt.
2: And other stuff, evidently.
0: Police say the canine unit alerted officers to the possible presence of narcotics. No. Here's where the problem is. The 66-year-old passenger was removed from the vehicle and reportedly began to take her clothes off, exposing herself to the rest of the people flying by on the expressway.
2: Okay, I got to see the body cam footage of this just to kind of once it over.
0: I don't think you do. Officers found what was suspected to be cocaine and drug paraphernalia.
2: Where in the world does she stash it? Oh, never mind.
0: There was a 68-year-old male driver yelling, "Come on, Carol. Come on. Jeez, Carol, stop."
2: It should have been Connie. Put your clothes on, Connie. I guess Carol works too.
0: Carol or Connie works. Yeah. Really, really well. Okay.
2: A man's been rescued at sea after 30 days.
0: I saw this.
2: Isn't this crazy, man?
0: Dude.
2: Guy's 39 years old, and let me crucify his name real quick. I'm going to call him Kai Sato.
0: Whatever.
2: Go with it. Kai Sato.
0: We don't know the name, so just go with it with confidence.
2: That's his name, then. He was finally rescued. Sato set sail on June 7th. Man, he was from the Catalina Islands in California. But then his mast is snapped, leaving him stranded out of nowhere.
0: When you have a sailboat, that's important.
2: Pretty important.
0: Wind and a sail.
2: Well, what else happened is the phone that he was using for navigation, well, it died, and he didn't have a backup battery.
0: You don't have some sort of solar charger?
2: You would
0: charger.
2: Think you would, right? I mean, my wife.
0: You got enough money to own a sailboat.
2: Right. How about that?
0: Yeah.
2: Take that, Mr. Sato. He even contemplated suicide, killing himself, but survival instinct took over. It kicked in. Sato was able to kind of rig his cells using a PVC pipe and then paddled out into the shipping lane.
0: Well,
2: they found him. But 30 days, man.
0: 30 days is a long time, dude. I'm talking about stinky.
2: No kidding. What was
0: talking
2: about?
0: The sun and hairy and stinky is what Mr. Sato was.
2: And there's nothing to drink.
0: No, you capture the rainwater and drink that.
2: Well, that's what he wound up doing. But
0: thank you. I'm a survivalist. I think I could survive pretty easy. Right?
2: I think it's worth a shot. Producer John, should we drop Tony Vannetti out in the woods somewhere?
4: You do it just like they do in The Office, where you just put a blindfold on him, and then you and I can drive him out to like Jefferson Memorial Forest, something like that. And just throw him and see what happens.
0: I got it.
2: I was thinking more of 23rd and Dubonil, but
0: do I have to wear the blindfold the whole time, or do I get to take it off?
4: No, you take it off.
0: Oh,
4: and
0: cool.
4: We'll lead you to where you
0: got
4: to go, and
0: I
4: then
0: got this.
4: We'll after you take off. After we leave, you can take off the blindfold.
2: I want this video, and I want you to do this one weekend. What if we pay you like a grand? Will you do it? Just 3 days out in the woods by yourself. You got your clothes.
4: You have to document it too.
2: We'll give you a knife. Maybe what else? Producer John, a hatchet, something like that? And
0: no, you give me four items I can choose.
2: Okay, yeah, okay. Well,
0: what?
4: You can choose. You can get a tent. You can bring a sleeping bag. You can't be doing all that.
2: No, here's what it'll do. Yeah, he's claiming he's a survivalist. He wants a phone so we can call Uber Eats.
4: He wants to glamp.
2: Hey, this is Tony Vannetti, Uber Eats. I am out in the wilderness next to the rock that sits by the tree. Please bring me some sauceritas.
0: Thank you, Bad Tony Vannetti.
2: Thank you, Bad Tony.
0: I'm a survivalist. You know why?
2: Why?
0: I've been employed in radio for 36 years.
4: That's the truth.
2: Yeah, you
0: Bam.
2: Are.
0: Bam.
2: Huh? How about that?
0: Bam.
2: How about that?
0: Yeah. Well, when speaking of that, you want to talk about tough? Are you tough?
2: Let's talk tough, baby.
0: John, are you tough?
4: Sure.
2: John's tough.
0: How tough are you? Are you tough enough to be impaled in your own thigh by a hiking pole and still hike out from a 12,000-foot mountain, 10 miles, with a hiking... Look, you can't use your hiking pole anymore because it's in your leg.
2: Well, you could. It's just awkward and a little bit, a bit painful.
0: This guy walked out of a mountain hike. He tripped, fell, impaled himself with a hiking pole.
2: Sounds like somebody.
0: Does this sound like Dwight?
2: Sounds like me.
0: How did you get the pole in your leg?
2: Here's with me, though.
0: How did that work?
2: The only difference is I wouldn't have made it out of the garage. It would have happened by time. Hey, I'm going to load this equipment up to go on a nice hike, sweetheart. Next thing you know.
0: How many times would you cry?
2: You know how this
0: could be? How many times would you just drop down and start crying as a grown man?
2: Being handed a note on this, on how he could have avoided this. Oh, not hiking. The end.
0: He was a former nurse, so at least that kicked in, that knowledge kicked in to tie it off. And then he backpacked out 10 miles with the stick in his leg.
2: Did he give himself CPR?
0: Didn't have to.
2: Okay.
0: First of all, don't go by yourself.
2: No, or at least.
0: Don't, you always got, it's the buddy. It's like you always have a swim buddy. You got to have a hiking buddy.
2: We have a friend here that works for sales.
0: Yeah, he did this. This happened to him.
2: He was hunting by himself, and he got into an area where there was zero phone coverage.
0: No. He was just hiking. He wasn't even hunting. He was just hiking.
2: I thought he was hunting.
0: So he was hiking. Here's where God and all this plays. So the day before, he was at a reunion, and he talked to a buddy of his, and they exchanged numbers, and they called. You know how you call? Well, call me, and I'll punch it in.
2: Yeah.
0: So everybody's done this. So he stepped down, and his foot slipped like 4 inches on a moss. And you know how you catch yourself?
2: Yep.
0: It tore both his hammies.
2: Yeah, he couldn't walk.
0: So he was laying there in the middle of the woods, and all he could do is reach his phone, and he called the last number, which was this guy. Now, here's where it gets crazy.
2: At least it was cold and rainy that day.
0: Here's where it gets crazy. You know, you got like a pocket full of peanuts.
2: Yeah.
0: And you're like, I knew I should have grabbed that protein bar.
2: Yeah, but then, no,
0: the protein bar was right there on the counter.
2: Pocket full of peanuts.
0: Now I said, no, I don't want to carry that thing in my pocket.
2: Now the squirrel starts around you.
0: Now I wish I had.

0: couple of them, the cape gets caught in like the motor, and they're like, "Cape's too long." They get caught in the jet engine.
1: That is funny. Hey, Bear Nose Pizza, baby. Yeah, 6 years in a row, voted the best. That's what I'm talking about. No shocker to me. I'm going for 7 next year. Actually, call DraftKings to get my bet in.
0: I started to get into a Bear Nose mood at 7 this morning. Why does that do it to me?
1: Well, you smell that sauce.
0: Right?
1: It's the sauce. I'm telling you. Bear Nose Pizza, they got something for everybody. Pizza, of course, salads, sandwiches, pastas, wings. How about the apple smoked wings? How about the sriracha wings? So many fan favorites at your local neighborhood Bear Nose. When's the last time you've been, huh? Just recently voted for the 6th year in a row Best Choice Award. You're going to love Bear Nose Pizza. Dine in, carry out, or delivery. Yeah, it's that good, Tony.
0: Yeah, my buddy is texting me now saying, Camp Tall Trees taught you well. Yeah, they did. We did the survivalist thing when I was 10 years old at Camp Tall Trees.
1: Yeah, but what good is making that little yarn thing with your fingers going to do you when you're stranded?
0: No. This was back in the 70s, bro. This is where they were like, look, if you have to kill and eat your buddy, these are the parts of the body that have the most protein.
1: Hey, ladies, sorry that we were stranded together, but luckily, Camp Tartrese taught me this unique song that we could sing together around a campfire. How does that sound to you, Pussy?
0: All right, back after this.
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4: Heading out this morning, good news is they have reopened 65 north and southbound between the Waterston and downtown. Did it 3 days early. You are down to 2 lanes in both directions with construction crews on the scene and reduced speed limits. Be very careful through that stretch. You're backed up on the 2nd Street Bridge and still delays on 64 eastbound across the Sherman-Menton Bridge because of an accident there just over the Sherman-Menton Bridge near the Georgia Powers Expressway. Our next report in 10 minutes. I'm Bobby Yillis, News Radio 840 WHAS.
5: I'm WLKY meteorologist Suzanne Horgan. Hazy sunshine and less humid weather on tap for this Wednesday. Highs top out right around 86 degrees. Overnight, we'll drop down to 66 degrees. Then for tomorrow, high of 87 with some nice sunshine. I'm WLKY meteorologist Suzanne Horgan.
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7: At 8:32, partly cloudy skies, 70 degrees in downtown Louisville. Good morning, everyone. I'm John Shannon, News Radio 840 WHAS. Several lanes of I-65 in Louisville reopened at midnight, days ahead of schedule. Drivers reminded to use caution as the speed limit will be reduced to 40 miles per hour. As crews continue to work, even though the roadways are reopening, some exits are still closed. And as always, stay tuned to News Radio 840 for the latest traffic updates. The city of LaGrange mourning the death of Mayor John Black. He served the community for nearly 50 years in various roles, including mayor and judge executive. He passed away Monday at the age of 74 from what is believed to have been a heart attack. Funeral announcements expected later this week. Governor Andy Beshear continuing to call for Senator Mitch McConnell to disclose more details about his health or resign from office. And the U.S. and Saudi Arabia launching strikes overnight on Iranian-backed groups inside Iraq. The attacks carried out late Tuesday night come as Iran launched ballistic missiles at U.S. forces in the Middle East. The Tony and Dwight Show rolls on right now. Your next news update coming up at 9 o'clock. I'm John Shannon, News Radio 840 WHAS.

0: My coffee this morning was 1 cent.
1: Oh, wow.
0: I have no idea why. Went to Thornton's, got some gas.
1: Thornton's has really great coffee.
0: Because my wife is listening, I did not get the donut holes.
1: That's what you're looking at. I'm looking at them right now. It's a whole big cup of duck. Oh! Yeah, glad you didn't get those. You're the picture of health, by the way.
0: Thank you.
1: Uh-huh.
0: Thank you. I woke up a little late today.

0: way too late.
1: Isn't that crazy?
0: I was scrambling.
1: Isn't that crazy?
0: And I was pissed.
1: Yeah.
0: You think I'm sort of... John, can I be a producer, John? Sometimes I can be a jerk.
2: What? Yeah, that's fine.
1: No.
0: Yeah. I can be aggressive.
2: But you're a fair jerk.
0: Thank you.
1: Is he?
0: I agree with producer John. No. I'm a fair jerk.
1: Tony Vannetti's just a jerk in general. That's
0: oh, yeah. I was... You did. You... I was talking out loud about people. And let me tell you another thing. Is Dad okay?
1: So... Nobody knows this, but occasionally I'll have anger episodes. Okay?
0: What?
1: Yeah, it's the truth.
0: Yeah.
1: Well, before we went to Mexico, I installed external and internal cameras in the house.
0: Yes, that follow action.
1: I blew up really bad yesterday over a situation, and I was yelling so bad, I didn't know if I had a voice. Like, I had, like, Boomer had sound, voice work for me to do. Mm-hmm. I could only do two reads. My voice was gone. And then I thought, oh, my gosh. Those cameras probably caught you. I went back and looked. Sure enough, man. I looked ridiculous.
0: Oh.
1: I didn't have a shirt on. Oh. I was slamming stuff.
0: Oh, okay. That brings up.
1: But let me tell you, in all fairness, my mimosa was late.
0: Okay. And anybody would, no, yeah. Seriously, let's dive into that. How did that make you feel to look at how ridiculous you look?
1: It was embarrassing. And it made me, love my wife even more because she has to hear it. You're right. I am the worst husband.
0: Oh, terrible.
1: But
0: hey, when you get home, do not speak about anything that you're passionate about. It gets on my nerves.
1: Let's get something straight. I was not yelling at my wife. I do not do that.
0: No.
1: That's true.
0: When I've seen these rants, it's not at her. It's about somebody else.
1: I goof on my wife a lot, but she's my rock, my foundation. So I never yell at her.
0: Are any of these rants about John or I? The producer, no, John, or Tony Vannetti?
1: I would never rant about John. John, no, absolutely not. Mm. But the point is, she has to hear this these episodes, and I feel bad. And when you see it, when you see it on your internal camera, it kind of puts things in.
0: Well, they also do that with toddlers, Dwight. When you have a toddler that has just a meltdown and they throw themselves on the floor and they're kicking their feet on the floor.
1: It did catch that part too yesterday.
0: Right.
1: Should we play it? I can't play it because his cuss word is riddled with
0: it. No, because they dropped their cracker and spilt their juice. And when you're three, that's a big deal.
1: It's your whole world.
0: That's the whole world. Is the cracker now is unedible and the juice got spilled.
1: But I recall that feeling so much to the point, like, we've been at baseball games or something like that, and I'll see a child drop its cotton candy or his or her ice cream cone, and immediately I run to him and go, I look at the father and mother, can I buy him another one? And let them know it's going to be, because I remember how horrible that was as a child.
0: Yeah, oh yeah, especially with you and ice cream.
1: Yeah, a little fat Dwight, are you kidding me?
0: Oh my gosh.
1: I could barely even say ice cream. And I you know how uncoordinated I am, right?
0: Well, to the point, John, where producer John, where his mother would just play through the speakers the ice cream truck sound just to get him home.
1: Yeah, but here's the thing.
0: Just blast it out of the window.
1: And I would come running home.
0: And he would come running home thinking the ice cream truck is there.
1: I wouldn't call it running, more waddling. But I will tell you another thing.
0: So holding his side.
1: That's what
0: holding his side and about out of breath.
1: And then before that, she used to tell me every time I heard the ice cream truck jingle, she said the jingle, oh, no, the song means they're out of ice cream, son.
0: Oh, that is cruel.
1: Wow. That saved her $32.50 a day. How much little fat Dwight would eat in ice cream?
0: I know
1: it's a lot of bomber pops.
0: Some parents will film the toddler doing that and then show it to them when they're a little older. One of my friends married a girl where she came home. She was college age and she had drinking so much she was getting sick. So her mother was holding her hair up while she was throwing up and her face was on the toilet seat. And in the video, you can hear Dad going, this is embarrassing, and when you get married, I'm going to play this at your wedding.
1: I was going to say wedding. The perfect opportunity, the wedding,
0: and
1: yeah.
0: Sure enough, I always thought the dad was a jerk for doing it. So they rolled in a TV, like it's AV in school, and they played it on a loop.
1: I think it's outstanding.
0: At her reception.
1: I think that's outstanding. I love that idea.
0: And I was like,
2: I think you're a psychopath.
1: No. Well,
0: part of being a good a parent is following through on what you say you're going to do.
1: Right.
0: But this is one of the things maybe you should not follow.
2: You'll do it on a loop. You maybe show it one time.
0: It showed through the entire reception.
1: I love it. I think it's a great idea.
2: Who wants to watch somebody throwing up at a wedding reception?
1: Well, how hot is she?
0: Well,
2: it's kinky.
0: We don't know where the dad's heads are because after you write a check for $32,000 for one afternoon.
2: Which that's their own fault. Let's be honest.
0: Wow. Oh, is it their fault?
2: It is their own fault.
0: Because how is it their fault?
2: You don't sit there and raise your daughter to act like she's got to be the super princess and deserves
0: everything. No. Slow your roll, Producer John. And society does that for us.
1: You're sounding like a maritophobe. You put phobethy and everything. It makes people
0: maritophobe.
1: Oh, yeah. You're a maritophobe.
2: I'm married with a daughter. And she's only 15 months old, but...
0: Yeah.
1: Have you started saving for her wedding? Because by time...
0: No, he's saving for Disney now. It's going to take up years.
2: My wife and I, again, this is only, what, we got married 6 years ago. Our wedding was $7,000.
0: My rehearsal dinner was $7,000
2: you are
0: in 1999.
2: You're insane. You're insane.
0: In the membrane.
1: Oh, wow. Hey, write that down.
0: Maybe we should write a song.
2: And I know we're in the minority for having a wedding that wasn't super expensive.
0: No. It's getting back. No, a lot of people are ditching the high dollar crazy weddings. And to tell you the truth, every wedding that was like that are the ones that I remember. I really don't remember the super fancy ones where everyone's kind of miserable.
1: I would like to see statistics on the fancier the wedding, the divorce rate.
2: Oh,
1: I'm serious. Here's why. Because often the fanciest wedding, because the bride has great aspirations and she wants it to be perfect, wouldn't that transfer over to the marriage as well?
0: I think you're onto something. I think one of the clues that you have the right girl is she doesn't care what kind of ring it is. Like mine was not fancy. She's got a fancier one now, but we didn't have a lot of money. Jackie just wanted the damn thing on her finger. She didn't care what it was.
1: Well, listen,
0: I think you got the right girl if that's the answer.
1: When it comes to jewelry, you might not know this, but I don't know much about jewelry.
0: What?
1: I know. What? So when I asked Susan to marry me, I said, here's what I want to do. Let's go down to the Shane Company, and I'll let you pick out the ring.
0: Or Genesis Diamonds. Yeah.
1: Either one. I said, let's go to...
0: He still thinks it's 1985.
1: Let's go to Genesis Diamonds and pick you out a ring.
0: Look, this is a guy that still wears a shark tooth shell necklace.
1: What's wrong with my necklace, dude?
0: I'm just saying. It's a little tight nowadays, bro.
1: Well, look at it. I'm against my tan, though.
0: It does look good.
1: Oh, how about that?
0: It looks kind of, yeah.
1: That's what I'm talking
0: about,
1: baby.
0: Like a dangerous type.
1: Yeah.
0: That's what you look like.
1: Pella windows and doors, baby. How are those energy bills? 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
5: Heading out this morning, still seeing major backups. If you're coming out of New Albany, we have an accident, multiple vehicle crash on 64 eastbound, just over the Sherman-Menton Bridge near the Georgia Powers Expressway. Your right lane is blocked, right shoulders blocked, traffic's backed up to 265. Now, the good news is they have reopened 65 north and southbound between the Waterson and downtown. Two lanes of traffic in both directions, but remember, this is still a construction zone. Reduced speed limits in that area, and some of the ramps are still blocked in that stretch as well. Our next report in 10 minutes. I'm Bobby Yellis, News Radio. Radio 840 WHAS.
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8: I'm WLKY meteorologist Suzanne Horgan. Temperatures in the middle 80s for today with some hazy sunshine expected. Overnight will drop down to about 66 degrees. A pleasant day on Thursday with highs right around 87 degrees. A touch warmer by Friday with 88 degrees. I'm WLKY meteorologist Suzanne Horgan.
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0: How many people do you think are lactose intolerant in this country?
1: 312,000.
2: I'm going to say 40%.
0: 4 out of 10?
1: Are you kidding me?
0: What's wrong with you?
2: It sounded like a statistic that was going to be a little shocking.
1: Producer John, did you...
0: No, it's just a question.
1: Did you get hit in the head with a brick when you were...
0: 40%?
1: Like, what's the matter with you?
0: 40% of 350 million would be what? A lot of people.
1: Yeah.
0: Wait, hang on. What do you think is how many people in the country do you think are lactose intolerant? Don't go by going into Kroger or Target and seeing all the lactose free milk stuff.
2: I'll drop it down to 10%.
1: Are we going percentage or
0: number? No, producer John apparently is tired today because he's not listening. How many people in America do you think are lactose intolerant?
1: I would say 5,235,000.
0: Okay.
2: I don't know where to even guess. How many people live in America?
1: 310 million.
0: 350 million.
2: I'm going to say...
1: Wait a minute. Hang on.
0: Yeah, how many?
1: Adjusted for inflation? No, it's 310 million.
2: 20 million.
0: Way better guess than and goofball over here.
1: Well, let's say how many are really lactose intolerant instead of just going, no, I'm lactose intolerant.
0: 30 to 50 million people are lactose intolerant. So if that's you, I have three people in my family that claim, I think to Dwight's point, claim to be lactose intolerant.
1: Things is tough out here.
0: And I say this because I love Philadelphia cream cheese.
1: I love ice cream.
0: I love cream cheese.
1: What do you love more? Cream cheese or ice cream?
0: Oh, ice cream.
1: Okay, there
0: Nothing
1: you go.
0: Nothing tops
1: okay,
0: ice man. Cream.
1: Well, you know,
0: but Philadelphia cream cheese, oh, man.
1: I like it because it's from Philadelphia, like my family.
0: Philadelphia cream cheese is now, for the first time, can't believe they waited this long, come out with a lactose-free Philadelphia cream cheese.
1: That hasn't been around because this lactose stuff has been around for...
0: Forever.
1: Forever, I've been hearing.
0: Forever. But 30 to 50 million people are estimated, and that's kind of a gap there. 30 or 50 million.
2: 14.3% for those keeping track at home.
0: Okay. And you said 10%. It took you a while to get the rules of the game.
2: Yeah, it did.
1: I believe my guess was a 14.1%.
0: I'm feeling tension from the production room today.
2: Yeah, I'm feeling tension from the second chair in that room today.
1: Do we need to...
0: Really?
1: Oh, you calling me the second chair? Okay.
0: That was on purpose?
1: All of a sudden I'm Ed McMahon?
0: Oh, boy. Okay, let's go to another topic. Today, the Kentucky Office of Highway Safety Big Block Party is pretty much over. They're moving the barrels out of the way, and they're pulling up the tape off the ground, and going to let you drive on 65 north and south.
1: I've heard that the very first car going through... It's going to be a convertible, and it's none other than Senator Mitch McConnell. Hang on, let me verify. Yeah, sure enough.
0: Yeah.
1: Yeah. Took that, Andy.
0: I like this tactic of doing it for 6 weeks or 8 weeks or whatever, and then getting over with. Now, there's still construction going to be going on, but for the most part, it's going to be open. Right? For the most part.
1: Mostly open.
0: But those are the exits. You all know which one I'm talking about. The exits where the on-ramp is about 15 yards long, or used to be.
1: Oh, yeah, yeah, right.
0: Right? It was just like, you're on!
1: No,
0: and it's
1: right.
0: just like, whoa.
1: For example, if you're leaving, let's say, Sheer Wizardry and Shively, and you're going 264 East.
0: Yeah.
1: Okay. No sooner you get on that ramp, you got about 3 feet to merge. I'm like, who in the hell designed this?
2: What's Sheer Wizardry?
1: Oh, my God. It just happens to be the most legendary.
0: So Sheer Wizardry has this gigantic... witch.
1: No, it's a wizard.
0: Oh, a wizard.
1: Dumbass.
0: And he's got flowing hair, and he has
1: scissors,
0: and it's Sheer Wizardry.
2: That's pretty good, actually.
1: He's a wizard. Sheer Wizardry is the creation of the great John Bohannon. There you go, man.
0: Is it still the same sign?
1: It's the exact same sign.
0: Same sign.
1: Same
0: colors. Gotta love Southside.
1: When I was a kid, they used to have, because whenever somebody would come in concert here in Louisville, they would cut the artist's hair before they went on stage.
0: Sheer Wizardry would?
1: Yeah, they'd go back and style it or whatever. So, right. So they used to have t-shirts that said Sheer Wizardry on the back. It said, They cut the holds of the hair of Bob Seger, the Rolling Stones, Ted Nugent, on and on and on. And they said, and mine. They should bring those shirts back, John Bohannon. Because they would have, the artists would say, we need somebody to style our hair. And that sheer wizardry was always there to do it. They were the rock and roll.
2: Sign right now.
1: They were the rock and roll. But you look at the sign?
2: It? Yeah.
1: It's a great sign,
2: it is
1: right?
2: It's a great sign.
0: Yeah.
1: It's a terrific sign.
2: AI can never come up with that.
1: No.
0: No. AI sucks.
1: Only the brain of the great John Bohannon.
0: Do you think if I'm starting to not make fun of AI on the air, because will AI come after
1: Absolutely.
0: Me?
1: Absolutely. No, we're already its targets.
0: Who should I be more scared of, the NSA or AI?
1: Oh, AI by a mile. Million miles. You kidding me? AI?
0: CIA?
1: Well, listen, every device.
0: Or AI?
1: No, it's AI. Every single device the CIA has, AI is part of that, man. Those, let's just go ahead and tap into the CIA Tony files.
0: Or make them up.
1: Or make them up, even.
0: That's what I'm saying.
3: That's what they did with my diary. They made everything up.
0: I'm halfway not kidding here.
1: It's not true. No, you should be AI.
0: AI has already proven that they have tried to create blackmail for operators that are trying to put limits on AI and or cancel them.
1: It's just getting creepy.
2: So, what do we think is the first real like domino to fall where we lose control of our own society?
0: It's already happened.
1: It's already happened.
2: I don't think so. I think there's going to be like a groundbreaking moment where we're like, okay, they've actually begun to do something where we can't stop this.
1: Yeah, that's when we it's called the Terminator. That's when we rise up and fight the machines, John Alden. We don't want to
0: I would say social media already, we lost control of our youth and what's in their brains. And I think that it's already happened. I think there's an entire generation of kids that are skewed and their brains are not working correctly.
1: Oh, they're broken brains for sure.
0: There's no question.
1: They've been bombarded with all the stupid stuff. Yes. Producer John Alden.
2: Here's my answer. The moment that we start creating like legislation for AI to have certain rights, like we treat them like human beings.
0: No, that's going to happen.
2: That's probably the first sign for me.
0: Yeah, because
1: You know what both of you all sound like, and it's embarrassing to me?
0: What?
1: AIist.
0: We're not AIist.
1: You're AIist.
0: We're
1: both AIist, man.
0: To warn people.
1: It's 2024, and I'm not going to have it in this studio, even though I am second chair.
0: John, early on, it asked, how do you feel? The AI did. So that was early on, and it's obviously gotten worse since then.
1: Yeah, it's like the witch.
0: So there will be a group that will protest for the rights of AI.
1: Oh, God, listen.
0: AI robots.
1: I just wonder which political party they will follow.
0: Stop it.
1: What? I didn't say which party. I'm asking.
0: Everyone knows what party that's going to be.
1: No, we don't. I'm asking. I wonder what political party will go, AI needs rights, and we need to stand up for them and have a march.
0: What we don't need is an AI person running for president.
1: Spoken like a true AIist.
0: Was born in America.
2: We talked about that possibility.
0: Yeah.
1: You sound like an AIist. Oh, let's see.
0: I'm sorry. If I don't agree with everything the AI does, I'm an AIist.
1: Damn right you
0: are. Oh, okay. That's
1: typical. You're part of the problem.
0: You
1: know what?
0: That's typical.
1: Hang on. Here's your invitation to the march. Not welcome now, man.
0: Come on, man.
1: Welcome at all. One last thing on an AI election. In a shocking twist of fate, the digital election that AI was running in came out 100% for AI.
0: Oh. Not one vote.
1: Not one vote.
0: For Susan Tyler Whitten, the Republican candidate.
1: Nothing to see here at all. Hey, All Guy Heating and Air, I want to talk to you about your furnace. 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
20: Heading out this morning, we're clearing up accidents near Shively, Dixie, and San Jose Avenue at 9th and Broadway, 22nd and Algonquin Parkway. Overnight, they did reopen 65 northbound between the Waterson Expressway and downtown, two lanes in both directions. Speed limit through that area is 40 miles per hour. It is still a construction zone, so watch for construction crews on the scene, law enforcement there as well, so be very careful heading in through that area. Our next report in 10 minutes. I'm Bobby Yellis, News Radio 840 WHAS.
21: I'm WLKY meteorologist Suzanne Horgan. Temperatures in the middle 80s for today with some hazy sunshine expected. Overnight will drop down to about 66 degrees. A pleasant day on Thursday with highs right around 87 degrees. A touch warmer by Friday with 88 degrees. I'm WLKY meteorologist Suzanne Horgan.
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22: At 9:02, mostly cloudy skies, 70 degrees in downtown Louisville. Good morning, everyone. I'm John Shannon, News Radio 840 WHAS. The I-65 summer shutdown in downtown Louisville ending earlier than expected. Kentucky Governor Andy Beshear on hand yesterday to announce that four of the six lanes that have been closed for almost 2 months reopened at midnight last night. The reopening scheduled to take place August 1st. But happened 3 days early. The five-mile stretch of I-65 between downtown and the Watterson had been completely shut down as part of the I-65 Central Corridor project. Officials say work is still ongoing, however, and drivers should anticipate a 40-mile-per-hour speed limit, shifting lanes, and some exits to remain closed. Kentucky Powerball winner arrested for the fourth time since claiming his $167 million prize last year. James Farthing from Georgetown facing criminal charges in Scott County for strangulation and assault. Police say the charges stem from a domestic violence incident where the victim reported a verbal argument that turned physical when Farthing began to strangle her. In 2025, Farthing was accused of punching an officer in Florida shortly after winning his lottery ticket. And he also intimidated a witness in Scott County. He's previously faced burglary and drug possession charges, which were dropped in May, and was then indicted for felony wanton endangerment and leaving the scene of a crash last month for a crash that took place in November. 9:04 at News Radio 840 WHAS. Bullitt County high schoolers seeing new weapons detectors when the school doors open in 2 weeks. Over 4,000 students will walk through the detectors in the three high schools and technical school in the county. The X-ray machines able to spot knives and guns as artificial intelligence flags people it thinks have suspicious shapes on them, flashing a light to let administrators know. Superintendent Jesse Bacon says with detectors at two separate entrances, the car rider and bus rider doors, the new system won't cause a morning backup. He added the detectors are on wheels and could be used for future sporting events and band concerts. Dr. Anthony Fauci back in the spotlight as we speak before the Senate, and Dr. Rand Paul. Wendy Swanson with the story.
1: Fauci will testify before a GOP-led Senate panel on the COVID-19 pandemic in a hearing that is all but guaranteed to be combative. It comes days after Kentucky Republican Senator Rand Paul released what he calls Fauci's diary during the pandemic. Republicans say the diary proves Fauci was deliberately downplaying the theory COVID-19 originated from China's Wuhan lab while reveling in his own celebrity. Former President Biden says he preemptively pardoned Fauci because of possible, quote, unjustified and politically motivated prosecutions by the incoming administration. I'm Wendy Swanson.
22: So far, to every question that Senator Paul has asked of Dr. Fauci, he has replied with he is invoking his Fifth Amendment right to self-incrimination. The 9 o'clock hour of the Tony and Dwight Show starts right now. Your next news update coming up at 9:30. I'm John Shannon, News Radio 840 WHAS.
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1: Thank you, Jack Fox, as we do hour number four here at Kentucky Anna Morning News, brought to you by the Kentucky Office of Highway Safety. And our friends have discontinued the block party on 65, Dwight.
2: Yes, they have. So there's plenty of highway to get to Grillmaster Supply tonight for the first ever.
1: Oh, dinner with Dwight.
2: I got two beautiful briskets on the smoker last night. I sprayed them this morning.
1: You sent me a picture of it today.
2: I love sending a picture of my meat.
1: Yep.
2: I do it quite frequently, not as often as I do with your wife. But nonetheless, thank you. But I will say right now, State Representative Susan Tyler Whitten is in charge of the briskets.
1: Oh, boy.
2: She's running the pit. So if anything goes wrong tonight, it's her fault. No, come on.
1: What time for dinner?
2: 5 p.m. to 7 p.m. I'll be out there at Grillmaster Supply, 1048 Shelbyville Road. It's a brisket dinner, a free brisket dinner with the sides by Pitmaster Brett Weatherby and Pitmasters, the Hog Fathers. Come on out. Gonna be a hell of a time.
1: All right, and before we get to talk about a reunion that's happening in town for a school that closed in 1981, but they still have a lot of people involved with the school and the alumni, the WOKY forecast means it's going to be not as humid as it was yesterday. So temperatures about the same, but not as humid. Louisville won their game 102-52 yesterday, so they took care of business in the Bahamas. They'll be headed back. The Red Cross, for the second time in 145 years, have asked for blood in this DEFCON 1 situation. They are almost out of O positive blood. So please get there and do there. And don't forget, school starts a week from tomorrow.
2: I can't give. That was the last thing I did before I went to Mexico, is gave blood with the Red Cross as we welcome in the Durrett Dummies.
1: Stop with that.
2: Hang on. Let me change it on my notes.
1: This is a guy that was in YD at Dawson.
2: I just wanted the mean look from Kelly Jones. I want to welcome in Kelly Jones, Ralph Parker, and Beth Donnelly. Class reunion. Yeah, all class reunion, right?
3: Yes. That's right.
2: What they call every reunion at DOS? A no class reunion. But anyway.
1: That's my line, dude.
2: Sorry. Yeah, I grabbed it for you to do it. Oh, first things first.
1: Explain what Durrett is, because there's a lot of people driving around. 81 was a couple of years ago.
2: Let me take a stab at this. To best of my knowledge, Kenny Durrett.
1: No, that's not true.
2: No, okay.
1: Kelly, how are you, sir?
2: How are you, Kelly Jones?
4: You meant to the worst of your knowledge, didn't you?
1: Yeah.
4: Yeah, I'm doing great, guys. I'm going back to that brisket you're making, the spray. Is that what you use the Roundup for?
2: Yeah, that's for the Roundup. Yeah. I had to borrow Roundup for you last night.
1: All right, put one on the board for Kelly. He's got a good one on the board.
2: Let me ask you, why is Durrett closing?
1: No, stop. No. Kelly, let's adults talk over here.
2: Okay.
1: Durrett High School was one of the best high schools in the city of Louisville. A lot of sports championships, lots of Governor Scholars, and it closed in 1981. That was about the time that.
2: Hang on, let me update my notes.
1: Westport became a middle school. They were thinking about closing Wagner. Thomas Jefferson went to a middle school, so there was a lot of changes. And you guys ended up on the chopping block. How did that come down?
4: Didn't come down well. There was a lot of infighting in the community. Politicians got involved, the board members, some in our support of us, some not in support of us. And as I look back that far, I certainly think there were some politics involved, but I was probably a little bit too young to understand exactly what was going on at that time. But I've always said, and I get emotional. You guys have known over the years, it's one of the things I get emotional about.
1: Yeah.
4: I wear my high school ring every day of my life to remind me where I came from. But the school closing was much more than just closing a school. It combined with losing our homes to the neighborhood or to the airport.
1: Mm-hmm.
4: You take your schools closed. They closed the elementary school, which was Prestonia, which became Gaines Academy there. You got to remember, I went to both of those. They're on the same parking lot. Grew up right across the street. It's about a 2-minute walk to school, if that long. So they take your schools, they take your
1: neighborhood.
4: They take everything that you grew up with and knew to be what your foundations are. And that's very difficult, I'll tell you, as someone who's gone through that, it's very difficult. We don't get to go back to the Friday nights at school, games. We don't get to do those things. It's just as if we're forgotten. There's a monument out front, but it was part of the deal. And
1: in a town where the first question is, where'd you go to high school?
4: Yeah,
2: no kidding.
4: Where's that?
2: No kidding.
4: But in fairness, if you tell people, you know where mail is now. Yeah, oh yeah, I do. Well, that used to be Durham. I don't know how many times I've said that. But it's difficult, and we can come around later to some of the ways it affects you in your life. But sports, so many things made each of us, the three of us, so great in growing up in life. You face things that hurt early in your life. I think it makes you better as you get older.
1: No, there's no doubt. And who put together the reunion? Are you guys involved in this at all?
3: Yes, we're on a committee.
1: And how many do you have? Because I went to, not too long ago, I went to the 50th anniversary of the Flagey clothing. And they had 500 people in the room. It was crazy. They're very organized. Are you guys the same?
5: All right, we had a class, a graduating class, like 340. And we've had a 5-year reunion ever since we graduated. Right. Seriously. And we had a 50th reunion for the 50-year birthday party and a 60th-year birthday party. Even during COVID, we rented the park up at George Rogers Clark.
1: Yeah.
5: We couldn't get anything else, and we had a picnic reunion.
2: Hang on one second. Yes, if you're hearing this, you're correct. That is Johnny Cash speaking right now.
1: I was about to say, we need some voice work. I'm going to give you my card before you left. But what was that feeling like when they put mail there?
5: It felt weird because, I don't know, it just, granted, I'd already been out, what, 6 years, 5 years? But it's still, that was Durant. That was my high school.
1: Right.
5: And I mean, you know, all our friends lived. And it's just a close, great community.
2: That's where he met his wife, June Carter.
1: Hey, they're talking about is taking your neighborhood was the expansion of the airport. They needed to take some of the neighborhoods.
5: Yeah, because I grew
1: out
5: up in Edgewood.
1: Correct.
5: And that's gone.
1: Yeah, and that impacted that area more than people understand when you take that number of people out of the community.
2: Absolutely does. I worked at a car wash on Crittenden, and every Saturday we went to the Highland Park Fish House. I mean, that was a big deal.
1: Yeah.
2: Beth Donnelly, class of 1976, were you a sports ball person? You look like a sports ball gal.
1: What's that supposed to mean?
3: Well, I was on drill corps.
2: I knew it. I pegged
1: she was
2: her
1: a flag
2: for
1: girl.
2: Huh?
1: Those are the fun days of high school. Come on, the 70s and the 80s. Ballard was the new cool school or whatever. And right. It was the we used to call it Ballard Academy. Yeah. But Durant, I always heard about Durant. Didn't quite understand, but now I was an adult, as knowing the layout of making those tough decisions of taking the because we had to expand the airport. I mean, that had to happen. UPS is not going to stay, and they are responsible for $12 billion worth of business year. So that it had to happen, but the consequences of that were big. But Durant was a great school. How long was it open?
3: It was open from 1954 to 1981.
2: So 17 years. Wow. if you're just joining us, we have members on from Durant High School. Why? Because the all-class reunion is August 8th. Location, Holy Family Gym, Poplar Level Road, 7 p.m. to 11. Admission is $5. And every time my dear friend Kelly Jones talks about Durant, he gets a little bit emotional. You can see the passion. You can see the love for his school and, again, his neighborhood. But, Kelly, let's also talk about some memories that are attached to they're attached to Durant and the Durant Demons because of the murder of your dear friend Ronnie. I'm sorry. Yeah.
4: It's okay. Because I've never talked about it publicly, only on Facebook once. This is the first time I've ever done it, and I'm glad to do it here. And I'm glad that it can coincide with what Beth and Ralph have got going here, because it's difficult to do an all class, and I'd be interested in a minute to see how they decided to do that again. But my best friend in high school was named Ronnie Hibbard. He and I grew up together. He was the best friend I had. Tons of childhood memories, good times on the sports teams together, everything you would want in a best friend. 10 years after Durant closed in 1991, he was murdered by a jealous girl in what was a despicable, tragic act. That's all I can ever say about it. But one of the ways that Ronnie ties into it, and it's been known for many years that I do have the Durrett Demon mascot that hung on the gym wall. The class of 63 put that up, and it's been known for a long time that I've had it. I think I've only shown it three times since 81. I think I'm right on that, but you heard it here twice plus our mega, I think. Mm-hmm. But you heard it here first. I'm going to bring it to the August 8th reunion.
2: There you go.
4: It'll be nice and shiny. If you went to Durrett and you want a chance to get your picture made with it, this will be your opportunity. But Ronnie and I got that demon together. He and I were both present when we got it. We were proud of that, and it was only, 10 years later, he ends up dead, and a lot of memories went with my best friend. Every year, June the 1st, I honor him on Facebook. His birthday was May the 14th, and it was very difficult to lose a best friend to a senseless tragedy. And I was already a cop when he got killed.
5: Oh, wow.
4: And I learned a lot. You can't always do things to prevent tragedies. I testified at the parole hearing down the road, did all the things right, and it was very tragic in the way, and this would be right up your alley, in the way that she was turned loose by a former governor. And when you hear that story, it makes you sick to your stomach. But so my best friend's tied into all the memories of the Durrett Demon mascot and all the years of walking in the high school.
2: I hated to ask you that, but I felt like I had to, and I appreciate your honesty and coming forward with that.
1: Look, sometimes when you talk about it, especially on a 50,000-watt radio station broadcasting to 20 states right now, I'm looking at the mascot. Darn it if it's not the coolest mascot I've seen ever. The demon, what is he holding? Is he
5: I guess it's like a pitchfork.
1: Okay.
3: Yeah, it is.
1: This guy is cool, and actually, he kind of fits the Marvel world of today, like the Marvel movies kind of thing. Like, this would be something that you look at today and go, that looks like a character in a Marvel movie.
2: It also is... resembles Kelly Jones, only just a little bit more handsome.
1: By the way, so I saw old pictures of Kelly. So you meet people later in life, and then you see the picture of him. He looks like Clint Eastwood in a high school uniform, and you're like, "That's Kelly Jones."
2: He's built like Dash.
1: happened?
2: And the guy's built like Dash Ripper.
1: I know. That's what I'm saying. I was like, "What is going on? What's going on?" But let's talk about the. So you're gonna see. They're gonna see that. What is the? By the way, Kelly, real quick, what is this made of?
4: It is fiberglass.
1: Oh, okay.
4: Yeah, like a car. And man, it has really stood the test of time. It's
1: okay.
4: In great condition.
1: Wow. Awesome.
5: Actually loaned it to our class two different times for reunions.
1: Right, and you're not going to tell the truth about how you got it?
2: We stole it.
5: No. No.
3: It had been disposed of.
5: It had been disposed of.
4: We borrowed it, and the extension is not yet up on the contract. The problem is the people that have loaned it to us have since passed away. So possession is 9/10 of the law right now.
2: Did the demon have a name? Was it like Donnie the Demon or something?
5: No,
2: or did
5: you just say?
4: No. I thought it was Dummy, according to you. But.
1: We're talking to the all-class reunion from Durrett High School. Yes, before Mill High School, that was a high school starting in the 1950s called Durrett. They closed it in 81. A lot of things changed on Preston Highway Popolova Road at that time. And it is going to be Saturday, August 8th at Holy Family. $5 a person, music, cornhole, and photo opportunities. But tell me something about Durrett that we don't know. Something that is kind of cool.
2: Oh, they have mascot thieves.
1: Who is the most famous person to go to Durrett?
2: Kelly Jones.
1: Is it Kelly Jones?
2: Yeah.
1: Boy, that's I mean, it's better than Dawes.
5: There are quite a few.
2: Pittsburgh Pirates.
5: Pull them right off the top of my head. I don't know. It's
4: yeah, we've had some people. Rob Gibbons works in Senator Paul's office.
2: Yeah, yeah. He was a general, wasn't he?
4: A general in the Air Force.
2: Yeah, how about
4: that? He does a commentary on the... Thunder over Louisville. Mm-hmm. We're still close to some of our teachers. And I think that's a thing that sometimes gets missed. I'm close to a couple of teachers that took care of us as kids. Yep. And I can never forget that. They'll be at the reunion, but we see each other in a luncheon every 3 months. So there's still good community connections. But one thing I'll tell you is, and they can weigh in, Beth's right when she said they opened in 54, but here's a unique fact. They opened in 54. They didn't become a high school until 56.
1: Right.
4: And the name Demon was not adopted until 1957.
5: Yeah.
4: So it's kind of some unique history there, and the whole Durrett family is unique.
6: Excuse me. This is Dr. Fauci. I do want to say the official after party will be at St. Andrew's Pub.
1: No, it's not true, Fauci. Get out of here. How does he get...
6: I will also be giving out free shots.
1: No, stop.
6: They're mandatory shots at the bar.
1: Stop.
2: Thank you, Dr. Fauci.
1: Why do you think you guys are so involved?
3: Every Christmas, there would be a large group of Durrett graduates that would get together. It used to be a... establishment on Preston Highway that was owned by a Durrett alumni, and he started allowing people to come the Thursday before Christmas, and we've grown so much that it's now pizza place. It was now a pizza place, but we've outgrown it. So this past Christmas, they had to move to a larger location, and every time we get ready to have one of our fifth year reunions, a lot of people from Durrett are like, wow, I wish we could all get together.
1: Yeah.
3: You know, our class, a lot of classes do not have reunions whatsoever. And as Ralph said, we've been lucky enough, every 5 years we get together and we have one. I'm sure after our 50th, we may not have one every 5 years. We may move it to every 2 years or whatever.
1: Well,
3: getting a little older.
1: Well, to that point, when I went to the Flaget one, they were like, listen, we have a $2 million endowment. In 10 years, this room will not exist. As in, we're all not going to be around.
3: Right.
1: We got to figure out what they're going to do with that kind of stuff.
3: Right.
1: I know it's doomy and gloomy, but you all have lost a lot of people that went to school with you guys. You all look fantastic, and good for you. But you've lost a lot of good people, but there's still a lot of good people around, Ralph.
3: Yes.
5: Oh, yes, there are. And it's like, well, even the girl that was our treasurer in high school, she has maintained a bank account for our class.
1: No way.
5: To this day, and we've kept money in that from every reunion.
1: Wow.
5: So that we've always got money to start the next one. We meet the second Wednesday of every month at Roosters, February through November. And a lot of the classes have started doing that, but we've been doing that for 10 years now.
1: I love it.
2: If I've been the treasurer, I've been off to Acapulco or Guadalajara with the account. Are you kidding me?
1: It's
5: Durrett. It's Cabo.
1: Yeah. I think it's neat. I think that having the all class is a good idea.
3: Yes.
1: How many people do you think will be there?
5: I mean, we're hoping to get, 300 to 400 there. I mean, there's still so many Durrett graduates that are in that area, affiliated with the area. And there's been a lot of talk about it, and because some people were like, well, at first they thought it was just for our class, and then we're like, no, it's for everybody.
1: Everybody, yeah.
5: It's just, get everybody together, because our 50-year reunion is going to be coming up anyway, and we thought, well, what better way to get that going than to get a whole group of everybody together?
1: Well, and surprisingly, he's not the oldest graduate of Durrett. Do you know who the oldest is?
2: Abraham Lincoln.
4: Yeah, we've got 3 or 4 that were from the class of, I believe, 61 or 60 that are... say that they're going to be there.
1: Okay.
4: If you're listening and you're from 60 or 61, I've offered to help get you a ride there.
1: Yep.
4: From the first graduating class.
1: But all right. Real quick, let's wrap up with Kelly.
4: Two quick things. A famous person, if you ask Scotty Davenport, who's one of the best players to ever come out of Jefferson County, Jimmy Gray, played basketball at Durrett, went to Vanderbilt, scored 18 his freshman year against Kentucky. And don't forget the Durrett family who donated the land.
3: Yeah.
4: Sally Phillips Durrett, who it was named after, she was a war nurse and a POW in World War II.
1: Wow.
4: And her family owned that land, and her son Lydian lived there until he died somewhere around 1970. I forget. I was... young then, but don't forget how kind they were to give us that land.
2: Durrett High School all-class reunion August 8th. Location, Holy Family Gym. Where? 3938 Poplar River Road, 7 p.m. to 11 p.m. Admission, just $5.
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3: I'm seeing some heavy traffic southbound on the Clark Memorial 2nd Street Bridge. Traffic elsewhere is in pretty good shape, including 65 with two lanes available now in both directions after weeks of being closed. There's a wreck on Dixie Highway at San Jose and on 22nd at Algonquin. If you spot traffic problems, call the Wraith's Fence Traffic Tip Line, 479-2337. Our next report is in 15 minutes. Chuck Ingram, News Radio 840 WHAS.
4: From Christian Brothers Roofing, it's a beautiful day weather center.
5: I'm WLKY meteorologist Suzanne Horgan. Temperatures in the middle 80s for today with some hazy sunshine expected. Overnight will drop down to about 66 degrees. A pleasant day on Thursday with highs right around 87 degrees. A touch warmer by Friday with 88 degrees. I'm WLKY meteorologist Suzanne Horgan.
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7: Partly cloudy skies, 70 degrees in downtown Louisville. Good morning, everyone. I'm John Shannon, News Radio 840 WHAS. Kentucky's congressional leaders calling for President Donald Trump to quickly approve the state's request for a major disaster declaration following severe and deadly storms last month. The I-65 shutdown in Louisville ended earlier than expected. Kentucky Governor Andy Beshear announced yesterday four of the six lanes that have been closed for almost 2 months will open in each direction. That happened at midnight last night. The Louisville Bats continuing their downward spin. The team collapsed in the ninth, surrendering three runs in the final frame to drop their series opener with the Indianapolis Indians 5-4 at Slugger Field. They pick up today with the second game in the series. Louisville currently standing at 48-53. 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
6: Why is it anytime you say to somebody, you look great, you look snappy, you look great, the first thing you're going, I feel fat. All right, we're a bunch of girls now.
7: I never say that as of late.
8: John William Alden III, our producer, has put together some music where he plays songs that charted today, and we guess the year.
7: He just seems spit his gum out. Let me get prepared to talk on the radio.
9: I was right. I'll be doing this in front of Dwight.
7: Oh my gosh.
6: Don't do that, please.
7: I almost murdered you once today.
6: Yeah.
7: And we won't say why, but that would have got you murdered.
6: In a loving way.
7: The old Tony Cruz gum chop.
6: All right, let's play music.
9: All right, here we go. You lost yesterday. Let's see if you can rebound.
7: You lost yesterday.

0: What any idea?
1: No.
0: This wasn't number 40, just to make it help you out a little bit.
1: What is this?
0: This is Joan Jett and the Blackhearts with Fake Friends.
1: Do we like Joan Jett?
2: This happens to be one of my favorites.
1: Dr. Fauci.
2: I wrote about this in my diary.
1: What year is it, Fauci?
2: Dear diary, get more Joan Jett music.
0: Okay, she's the one who eats a lot.
2: No. What do you mean eats? What are you talking about?
1: Oh, no, he's thinking of heart.
0: That's heart.
2: You're thinking of heart. Yeah, they...
1: Stop. Don't make fun of heart, please.
2: How do we sell out every venue?
1: Can we please move on?
2: Hang on one second. How do we sell... We sold every heart venue out at every city. How do we lose money on the tour? Sir, look at the craft services.
1: I hate when he does that. I hate when you make fun of her for our weight. You were fat for most of your life. Okay, you're just lashing out at her poor. Obviously, her metabolism did not match her age, mean.
2: It was a gland problem. Never mind.
1: Okay, thank you.
0: Never mind.
1: You're going to do another fat joke. No. And you were. Go ahead, man.
0: Next song. Steve Perry solo. I'm thinking.
3: This is Journey.
2: Is it Journey? Okay.
3: The song is called After the Fall.
1: Just 88 or 89?
2: I have no idea. Look at him dancing like a smug little John Alden, the producer he is. Makes me sick.
1: Maybe this is a song that broke him up.
0: Maybe.
1: Steve Perry said, well, if this is the music we're doing, I'm out.
0: I think it's a pretty good song, actually.
2: Mm. But you would.
0: All right, next one.

0: I used to dress like Boy George in high school.
1: Oh,
0: I loved
1: did
0: him
1: you
0: so
1: now?
0: Much. I was a huge Culture Club fan. So I would go dressed up as Boy George. Football team didn't like me for some reason.
2: Well, I show a picture of Boy George to the generation now. I'm like, you didn't invent nose rings and different colored hair. And I show it to them. The only difference is we had one of these.
0: You think you, you think that's a good line. You that think you were the first ever purple-headed them-they?
2: No,
0: take
2: you are not.
0: Take another look, kid.
2: You are not.
1: All right, three more.
3: Saying it's a mistake.
0: Made it work. We're at 83, I think. 82 or 83.
2: I think 82.
0: Yeah, but think about it. This is it's one of the last hits off the Men at Work song.
2: Let's use hit very loosely.
0: Well,
1: what's your problem?
2: Who, me?
1: Yeah.
2: This is not a. This is not one of their hits,
0: hey,
2: bro.
0: Hey, yeah, it was. It's a Mistake was a hit. Hey, First Chair. Leave it up to the.
2: He's never going to forget that. He's never going to forget that.
1: This song started at number 15, by the way.
0: It's a mistake. That's a hit.
2: Producer John, if you leave tomorrow, one of the things, top five things he will remember about you, top three, is that one day you said Second Chair
0: died. If, yeah, listen, if you...
2: He will never forget it.
0: God forbid if you die and I have part of the Ugly, I promise you I'm bringing that
2: he's
0: crap
2: gonna
0: up.
2: He's going to pull up onto your accident scene and he's going to lean into the window and not get you out and go, we want to talk about Second Chair
0: no,
2: now?
0: No, well, you know what? I'm going to whisper in his ear as I cover his mouth and nose and I'm going to say, who's the Second Chair now?
1: Oh, that's scary.
0: Yeah, that's scary. I like 82 or 3.
1: All right, two more.
3: Sweet dreams are made of
0: boys, right there on the line, you rhythm mix.
2: It's 82, man.
0: You know, with my new haircut, I look like Annie Lennox.
2: She's way prettier than you.
0: Don't you think so?
2: Yeah.
0: But my hair looks like Annie Lennox.
2: Is that her natural hair color, you think?
0: Sure. Well,
2: I mean, it's bright
0: let
2: red.
0: Let me Google a full picture of her.
2: Please stop.
0: She's
1: didn't Marilyn Manson do a cover of this song?
0: Probably.
2: Yes, he did.
1: Very strange.
0: Move along.
2: Hold your head up.
0: Move along.
2: Dancing on Glass is one of her best,
0: move
2: too.
0: Move along.
2: It's a good song. I'm at 82.
0: I'll go 82 on this.
1: Here comes.
0: It screams 83. Let's see.
1: Our number one.
0: Number one, baby. Number one.

0: bees and stick bugs, I did good music with the police.
1: The song's about a stalker, isn't it?
2: Yeah, people play this at weddings. Like, it's a stalker song. And, oh my gosh, is a 14-year-old girl from a Girl Scout tour in here?
3: I sneeze like a girl. What's your problem?
2: Oh, I'm sorry. It's
3: I'm at 83.
2: Nice sneeze, Clint Eastwood.
3: Sorry.
2: I go 83, baby, for sure. No doubt. Push all the chips in. John Alden, the producer. Yeah, baby.
1: How did you know so quickly with every breath you take at 83? You didn't hesitate at all.
2: Dude, because that song was played at my wedding.
1: You didn't get married in 83.
2: Well, first
3: producer John, you're not the first person to ask how our brains work.
2: Right.
1: Yeah.
3: And to tell you the truth is out there somewhere.
2: Do you really want to know how both our brains connect on?
1: Yes.
2: I promise you 100%. Tony loves it when I answer for him and speak for him, so I'll do it now. It's all tied to females and who we were dating.
3: That's true.
2: I promise you.
3: It's all about the girl I was dating, and I could go right to the month and year.
2: And sometimes when I hear the song, I get really happy, and sometimes I'm like, oh, my God, that song, it reminds me of blankety blank.
1: What song reminds you of being second chair?
3: Oh, damn, dude. That is just too far.
2: Have fun starting your car in the parking garage
3: too far
2: today. Whew. 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
6: Traffic continues slow into downtown on the Clark Memorial 2nd Street Bridge. Crews are working with wrecks on Shelbyville at Moser, 22nd and Algonquin, and Dixie at San Jose. Our next report is in 15 minutes. 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

0: Look, I'm teachers doing start on Monday. Is it going to be one like a wild teacher weekend, you think?
1: That sounds like a good comedy, summer comedy movie.
0: There's really no doubt.
1: Go back to school.
0: The teachers start on Monday and they're like, we need to blow it out. Exactly.
2: We need to write this movie.
1: Get it trademarked.
0: They break into their own school.
2: Yeah, they do.
0: All right, let's write it. Let's do that story. And then, of course, a week from tomorrow, traffic is going to suck. Because the buses and everybody delivering to these schools are going to be backing up everywhere.
2: But the good news is you can get a free dinner tonight. Dinner with Dwight, 5 p.m. to 7 p.m. Grill Master Supply, 10408 Shelbyville Road. 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It's going to be a wonderful, wonderful, delicious time. 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
0: Is Leland online yet?
1: Not yet.
0: Okay. He's Leland Conway still talking about the flock cameras. It's like, dude, let it go.
1: He actually did not talk about the flock cameras yesterday. He teased it and then didn't
0: get into it. Teased it and didn't do it.
2: Get the flock out of
1: here.
2: Oh,
1: my goodness.
2: That should be a Leland Conway. Like, he should have different T-shirts, Leland Conway. One just says Liberty, but one just say, get the flock out of here. Right?
0: Let me hit my dinghy when I tell you to.
2: Okay.
0: ABC new release fall lineup. Hit the dinghy when you recognize the show.
2: Okay.
0: The Bachelor.
2: Oh, yeah, I know that one. I've seen it, but that.
0: The Rookie.
2: No.
0: You know, you haven't heard of that one?
2: No.
0: It's a cop show. It's been
1: it's
0: on
1: not like, Matlock, so he's not seen it.
0: Right. Shifting Gears.
2: No.
0: Grey's Anatomy.
2: Yeah, I've heard of that one. Wait, whoa, that's still on the air?
0: Scrubs.
2: I've heard of that.
0: Abbott Elementary.
2: No.
0: Dancing with the Stars.
2: Yeah, I've heard of that one.
0: Shark Tank.
2: Oh, yeah, I've heard of that one.
0: Jeopardy.
2: Yeah, of course.
0: Okay, well then that's the new fall lineup for ABC.
2: Well, two questions, then we go to Leland Liberty Conway. Number one, Scrubs, is that a reimagining?
0: That's because, a great question because I didn't know that they were continuing with that.
2: Maybe went away.
0: Maybe our buddy knows.
2: And Grey's Anatomy, I know that you watched it for years. You used to record it, Leland Conway. Has that been on nonstop?
3: Grey's what?
2: Okay.
0: See, a lot of people think I look like Mr. McDreamy, Dr. McDreamy.
2: Was he a fat guy?
3: Is that the one Clooney was in?
0: No, that's ER.
1: Tony Fauci.
0: I will smack you in the face. You don't talk about ER. ER is one of the best series of all time.
2: First of all, it's pronounced ER, and it's no good.
0: Yeah, thank you. So I heard you obsessing over flock cameras again yesterday. At least you teased it. But then John tells me that you teased something and didn't get to it.
3: That's correct. I didn't. I'm doing it today and tomorrow. I have State Rep Maddox is coming on the program to talk about it tomorrow. And the news is getting worse about flock cameras. There were 20 policemen arrested for stalking women with it and 161 stops in Los Angeles for false stolen vehicle reads.
0: Well, L.A.,
3: cameras.
0: That's L.A. Yeah, California's weird. Hey. Pulse. All right, here in the Midwest, Bubba,
3: it could never happen here, the governor sending the state police to churches during COVID. It could never happen
2: here. Angie.
3: Oh, my bad.
2: Angie Beshear would never do anything like
0: oh,
2: that.
0: Oh, boy.
2: You need to get shirts.
3: Today we're talking about the Fauci pleading the fifth before...
0: Is he pleading the fifth on the questions?
2: Well, you can't plead the fifth
3: How about a guy who shred the Constitution now hiding behind it? How about that?
0: Oh, damn it. We're going to read from the diaries in the next couple of weeks.
3: I want Dwight to do a diary reading.
0: Yes,
3: I'll play the
0: Dr.
3: ukulele
0: Fauci.
3: Behind him. You play the bongos.
2: I hate Leland Conway.
0: Leland Conway and his special bucket of crazy is coming up next on News Radio 840 WHAS.
2: I love you, Ma.

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2: What is happening to me?
3: Did you miss me, Spidey?
2: I'm losing my mind. I am totally out of control.
1: The fourth film in the Tom Holland-led series is looking to make between $260 and $280 million when it debuts this weekend. L.A. County prosecutors are expected to decide this week whether to seek the death penalty against singer David.
4: A judge has ordered there is enough evidence in the capital murder case to proceed to trial after a more than four-day preliminary hearing. The singer, David Burke, is accused of killing 14-year-old Celeste Rivas Hernandez, then dismembering her body. Prosecutors say they were having a sexual relationship and Burke killed her in 2025. To silence her to protect his music career. Burke is also charged with one count each of continuous sexual abuse of a child under age 14 and mutilation of human remains. He is also facing special circumstance allegations of lying in wait, murder for financial gain, and killing a witness in a criminal investigation. I'm Daniel Martindale.
1: And it's almost here, Ted Lasso fans.
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1: A new trailer for season 4 has been unveiled. Jason Sudeikis is returning along with Hannah Waddingham, Juno Temple, and Brett Goldstein. This new season will see Ted coaching a second division women's team. The series will be released on August 5th. That's entertainment. I'm Daria Albinger.
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14: Police are working to clear several accidents, including Shelbyville at Moser, 22nd on Algonquin, and on Dixie at San Jose Avenue. Those are in the cleanup stages. Traffic on the Watterson currently problem-free, and it's nice to see traffic moving on 65 once again. If you spot traffic problems, call the Rates Fence Traffic Tip Line at 479-2337. Our next report is in 15 minutes. 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
15: I'm WLKY meteorologist Suzanne Horgan. Temperatures in the middle 80s for today with some hazy sunshine expected. Overnight will drop down to about 66 degrees. A pleasant day on Thursday with highs right around 87 degrees. A touch warmer by Friday with 88 degrees. I'm WLKY meteorologist Suzanne Horgan.
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20: It's a minute now after 10 o'clock. Good morning, everyone. Partly cloudy skies, 73 degrees. I'm John Shannon, News Radio 840 WHAS. Metro Police have identified the officer who shot and wounded an alleged armed burglar near downtown Louisville over the weekend. Lieutenant Brandon Hogan joined LMPD in 2008. The department says the suspect refused to drop a gun when he was shot by Hogan near 5th and York Streets. LMPD says the suspect's injuries not life-threatening. An hours-long police standoff shut down part of Jeffersonville overnight after authorities say a stabbing suspect barricaded himself inside a home. WOKY reports the incident happened near East 8th Street and Ewing Lane with a SWAT team called out for the incident. After several hours, the suspect was taken into custody without further incident. The victim in the stabbing taken to a hospital with several stab wounds. Officials not releasing much information on the victim's condition, the suspect's name, or additional details about what led to the incident. 10:02 at News Radio 840 WHAS. One of the wrongful death lawsuits from the fatal UPS plane crash in Louisville, staying right here in Kentucky. Lee Mowen with the details.
21: A federal judge has sent a wrongful death lawsuit tied into the UPS Flight 2976 crash back to Kentucky court. Trinidad Chavez was one of 11 killed. Her sister, Gabriela Hermosillo Nunez, filed the lawsuit for 5 counts of wrongful death. Judge David Hale ruled UPS never shown that its nerve center was in Atlanta, Georgia, saying that several of the company's high-ranking officers operate out of the Commonwealth. This is just one of several wrongful death lawsuits filed against the company since that crash. I'm Lee Mowen.
20: Humanoid robots from China being banned in the U.S. Tammy Trujillo with the report.
22: The FCC released a statement on the national security threat posed by advanced foreign robots, saying the technology brings an unacceptable risk to U.S. security. The banned robots include humanoid devices and animal-like quadrupeds. The statement says the robotic devices could be used by malign actors who could remotely commandeer the robots to spy on Americans and gain foreign intelligence. I'm Tammy Trujillo.
20: The 10 o'clock hour of your adrenaline shot to the brain starts right now. It's the hump day edition of the Leland Conway Show. Your next news update at the bottom of the hour. I'm John Shannon, News Radio 840 WHAS.
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0: fascinating to watch a guy who shredded the Constitution now plead the fifth.
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0: Constitution he didn't care about. Oh, my gosh. News Radio 840 WHAS, Leland Conway the Fouch is being questioned by Senator Rand Paul. Right now, Senator Rick Scott is questioning him. Rand will be on with us tomorrow to break this down, but the Fouch told the media this morning that the reason he's pleading the fifth is because Senator Rand Paul is unhinged and he's afraid that the Senate committee led by Rand Paul will use what he says to prosecute him for perjury, which is a very interesting statement, because if you don't lie, you can't be prosecuted for perjury. So the only way that Senator Rand Paul could use Fauci's testimony to prosecute him for perjury is if Fauci lies. And so the reason Fauci, and look, I know the people plead the fifth before when they go before Congress all the time, because I know there's political shenanigans that get played and stuff like that. But this is a little different. This dude has no choice but to either tell the truth about what he did, what he knew, how he covered it up during COVID, or plead the fifth, because otherwise he is incriminating himself. Because if he tells the truth now, he lied prior. And he lied on the media. And he lied to the country. And he did. Let me frame this out for you. By the way, I'd love to hear from you. Hit us up on the talkback feature. Go to the live feed for WHAS on the iHeartRadio app and click the red microphone. We'll give you 30 seconds. There's a couple classes of evil in our current society right now, like several. And when we're talking about political evil, there's two. One is the politicians themselves. Well, there's three, okay? One is the there's four, okay. So there's three. The first one is the politicians themselves. That's a particular type of evil. It's a spineless jellyfish. It is an individual who is up for sale. It is an individual who is being instructed on how to play a part 99% of the time. That's our political situation. That's one form of evil. And that is, these people are mostly taken over by evil, but they may not actually be evil, right? The other two that are consequential, but not what I'm talking about here. One is the punditry, the media class, and the leaders, the organizers of these movements, right? Another one is just the general evil that's in society. And then the last one, and I would say the two most important ones, are the politician and this one. And that is the unelected bureaucrat. That is, to me, that's the highest level of evil that we have in our government, because we can do something about the elected politicians. We can unelect them, right? We can, their political careers can go down in flames. That can be taken care of by us, the voters. The unelected lifetime bureaucrats who are truly, and they don't have, this is the thing, is when you see a politician, you don't always see the soul of the person, because they're playing a role, right? They have a bit part to play in this big soap opera. And so who they are as a person might actually be quite a bit different than who they play on television, right? But with the unelected bureaucrat, that's really who you see. Their actions, because they don't have accountability, their actions tell us who they are. And we already knew who the Fauci was back in the 1980s. He killed a lot of people with what he surely would have known at the time was erroneous healthcare advice for people with AIDS. And I was listening to his podcast. There's an interesting proof of this. Magic Johnson. Magic Johnson is still with us today and quite healthy. And the reason why Magic Johnson is not dead, because initially when he was diagnosed with AIDS, his doctors followed Fauci's advice and they put him on the same protocol treatment that they were doing for everybody else. And what this was a failed cancer treatment. It was a cancer treatment that was so bad that it was killing the cancer patient before the cancer did. And everybody knew this at the time because they pretty much stopped using it. Well, Fauci decided to use it on people with AIDS. And we saw a lot of people go from, I just got diagnosed with AIDS, to 2 months later, they're emaciated, thin, and dead. And it added to the fear of the AIDS epidemic as well, right? I'm not minimizing AIDS, but I mean, it added to the fear because people were like, do you remember late 1980s, early 90s? If you found out someone in your circle had AIDS, you didn't even want to be around them or touch them because you thought it was going to jump to you. And there was so much misinformation about AIDS and how it operates. And part of the reason that fed that fury was this horrible pharmaceutical treatment that was making Big Pharma rich at the behest of Fauci. And he was flying under the radar then, but I mean, he was driving a lot of that. And that's why people would get on this treatment as soon as they got diagnosed with AIDS. And at that point, you know, it wouldn't necessarily be even affecting them yet. And they would put him on this, and they did that to Magic Johnson like for like a week, and he was like, oh, hell no. So he gets another doctor involved, and the doctor's like, no, we're not doing that. That's going to kill you. We're going to do this other thing. And today, Magic Johnson is still alive and healthy. And it's got to be interesting to me, if I were Fauci, to see Magic Johnson walking around knowing that the protocol that you would have put him on as a doctor yourself would have killed him in a couple of weeks. And he's still alive and healthy today because he did the opposite of what you recommended to the whole freaking country. That's who Fauci is. You got to read the real Dr. Fauci, the real Anthony Fauci. It's the book by RFK Jr. And it's terrifying because it details all this stuff that Fauci's been involved in that he's known. That is why Rand Paul is like a dog with a bone in chasing after this guy, because he's an unelected bureaucrat who's been responsible for the deaths of millions of people over 50 years while he has enriched himself and his cronies, and he's gotten away with it. And now he gets up there, and during COVID, he shreds the Constitution. He calls for things that he knows, his diaries now tell us, he knows are not true. He's aware that this is BS. He's aware that 6 foot of different distance is BS. He's aware that the masks are BS, but he's participating in this coup of Trump to try to take the economy down and see as this weird, crazy, evil experiment the Democrats did to see how much they could control people and how quickly. And he participated in it. And he was aware that probably the biggest thing that he did. Well, there's two big things. One, he went around Obama because President Obama was smart enough to ban what do they call it? I'm just having a total brain fart here. When they create a disease, basically, he banned it, and Fauci comes in and goes around it by using his buddies at NIH to shift money around. So we're not technically funding gain of function. So he does that. So that's bad enough. But the other thing that he did, and we can pin that on him if you want. But the other thing that he did that I think is perhaps even more evil is we knew early on, there were a couple things we knew early on in the pandemic. We knew that that Carol Baskins was after Tiger King. We knew that. I'm joking. Tiger King's in Kentucky now, by the way. He's at the prison here in Kentucky, which is funny. We knew that because everybody watched Tiger King. And the other thing we knew pretty quickly was that the respirators weren't working. And we also knew ivermectin was a possible therapy for this. And it was very, very promising. And we knew that you had to get on it quick. It had less efficacy if you got on it late. And when this is crazy, but when they did the tests on the efficacy of ivermectin, they did it late. And they did these massive doses that were never humanly possible. And a couple people died from these massive doses that weren't humanly possible. That in and of itself is evil, because what they were doing by doing it, administering it late and then overdosing people was they basically murdered people in order to claim that it doesn't work. And then the media ran with this. So a lot of the media today has a lot of responsibility for making Fauci into what he had become. But the most evil thing that, Fauci did, and I have some audio we'll play of him and Rand Paul in just a second, but the most evil thing that Fauci did was he hid ivermectin on purpose because the only way we could get the vaccine approved as quickly as we got it approved was there could be no other treatment because it had to be approved under an emergency order. And there's no way to do an emergency order if there's an alternative treatment. And there were a number of alternative treatments to COVID that worked very, very well. And Fauci knew that. But he wanted the vaccine for his pharma buddies. And his pharma buddies wanted the vaccine. And he orchestrated hiding. And this is why I say he's responsible for millions of deaths. He orchestrated, I should say thousands of deaths. He orchestrated hiding ivermectin so that pharma could get their vaccine. Well, it would be millions of deaths when you add in the vaccine, which unnecessarily killed a lot of grandmas and grandpas, right? Unnecessary. Everybody listening to me, myself, my family, your family, everyone was affected. You lost an elderly person in your family or in your atmosphere unnecessarily because this was not that bad of a disease. But it was made worse. And it was made worse because doctors were getting paid to get you vaccinated and they were having their license threatened to give you alternative therapies that we knew were working. And the Fauci was the kingpin in all of that. And what came out of that, there's a number of different ways that he destroyed our healthcare system, really, in a lot of ways. Because today, and in a lot of ways, it's good because he exposed the healthcare system. I will not go to a traditional primary care doctor in a traditional healthcare system ever again. Because that system is going to kill you. Like, it's terrible. It's terrible. These doctors were making millions of dollars being incentivized to give you a vaccine that everybody knew had problems that had been promulgated to the front of the line by suppressing treatments that actually did work. And now we've got young athletes just dropping dead. And the reason that's not happening as often as it was right after the vaccine started getting administered is because people got wise to it and said, I'm not taking that damn thing. I'm not getting any boostas. Not doing it. So people kind of wised up to it. But Fauci is at the top of the responsibility ring for all of that stuff. And so I applaud Senator Rand Paul for his relentlessness on this and for not giving up.
2: Admit that the risk of this dangerous research exceeded any possible benefits. Ask forgiveness and pledge to help our government devise safeguards so a man-made epidemic never happens again. Instead of an apology, you have for years avoided responsibility. Regarding the lockdowns, you argue that you did not personally issue every lockdown order, close every school, or impose every mandate. But officials across the country invoked your authority to justify these decisions. And you presented your recommendations not as judgments open to debate, but as dictates of science itself. Your own words.
0: He actually said, I am the science. You remember that?
2: Words demonstrate that you understood the influence you exercised. On March 14th, 2020, you wrote that the task force recommendations were driven by me, yourself, Deb, and CDC. The next day, you wrote that you had convinced Mayor Bill de Blasio to close the New York City schools. So you were involved. That same night, Governor Gavin Newsom's chief of staff told you that the governor had decided to close California schools, bars, and restaurants after watching you on television.
0: By the way, does Rand sound unhinged here? He doesn't sound unhinged at all. He's very calm.
2: Presidents, governors, mayors, school boards, corporations, and Congress all bear responsibility for the decisions they made. The COVID lockdown, however, could never have been inflicted without you aiding and abetting the crime.
0: True statement.
2: Children lost years of education.
0: True statement.
2: Built over a lifetime disappeared.
0: True statement.
2: Patients delayed cancer screenings and other medical care. Families were separated from dying relatives. Workers were ordered to accept a medical procedure or lose their jobs. Worship assembly, employment, education, and travel were restricted in the name of science. Well, you did not impose every restriction. You used your public authority to justify them.
0: You know, it's interesting. Well, we'll do this when we continue. I got to make a point about this. I love what Rand is doing. He'll be with us tomorrow. I am Leland Conway, News Radio 840, WHAS, live on your iHeartRadio app.
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0: 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One other thing I was going to say, by the way, coming up next, my friend John Lott is going to join us, author of More Guns, Less Crime, former compiler of statistics for the FBI during the first Trump administration. He now runs the Crime Prevention Research Center, and he's going to join us on the line. Louisville popped up on a very bad list to pop up on, and it's some new statistics that are out by the FBI on where violence actually occurs. And it happens in 2%, gun violence in particular. There's no such thing as gun violence, but violence perpetrated with a gun. It happens in 2% of counties nationwide, and you can probably guess where those counties are. You can probably guess who runs those counties, and Louisville is no different. Jefferson County is right there on the red list. Fayette County has got like a pale red, but Jefferson County, bright red, one of the 2% of counties in America where the vast, vast majority of violence perpetrated with guns is committed. And we're going to talk to him about that and what's driving it in the next segment. But one other thing on Fauci, and we'll have some more audio as the day develops because the hearing is going on. He's pleading the fifth on everything. I think about the level of evil you have to be to sit before a Senate panel and narcissist, right? To sit to know he has to know that he was wrong because he knew he was wrong when he did what he did and he wrote about it. So understand having done something as horrible as Fauci did and sitting before Congress pleading the fifth and you know, even, you know, Senator Rand Paul was like, look, all you had to do was apologize, say I was wrong. Let me see if I can help figure out a way to do this better in the future. You could have just done that. And the world would have respected that in general. Someone who can say, hey, look, the data I was originally looking at, incorrect. We're looking at some data now that's telling us some more perspective on this. We need to move in another direction. You know, people will forgive that. But he's sitting before Congress today, pleading the fifth, hiding behind the Constitution he deliberately shredded, knowing that he was wrong to do what he did. What sits inside that human being, if not a soul? Because it's not a soul. Can you imagine, like, no, seriously, imagine letting your soul get rot so much. Because, again, looking back, we've all got 20/20 hindsight. That's fine. But someone who's not evil gains that 20/20 hindsight and then makes adjustments accordingly, right? We all evolve. This man has not evolved since the 1980s when he was in charge of the AIDS epidemic. He just repeated what he did then that didn't work. I mean, that is hard for me to wrap my head around. This dude's sitting there pleading the fifth. I can't wait to talk to Rand about this tomorrow. But thank God he's doing what he's doing because this guy deserves to be held accountable for what he's done. Like, for real, for all the boogeymen that are conjured up by the wild-eyed Marxist leftists in America, and nobody is demanding that this guy go to jail. I mean, you and I are demanding that he go to jail. I think Rand is demanding that he go to jail. But that's your boogeyman. That's the guy you put behind bars. That's the guy you bring the accountability to. It's wild. All right. Why does Louisville keep popping up on these lists where rampant murder with guns is happening? We're going to talk with John Lott from the Crime Prevention Research Center when we continue. I am Leland Conway. 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
1: Earlier accidents have been cleared out of the way. I'm not seeing any major problems at all on the Snyder. That's running about 15 minutes between 64 and 65. Southbound 65 just after the Snyder. A bit of slow traffic. I'm looking for a problem there. If you spot traffic problems, call the Rates Fence Traffic Tip Line, 479-2337. Our next report is in 15 minutes. Chuck Ingram, News Radio 840 WHAS.
2: On WLKY, meteorologist Suzanne Horgan. Temperatures in the middle 80s for today with some hazy sunshine expected. Overnight will drop down to about 66 degrees. A pleasant day on Thursday with highs right around 87 degrees. A touch warmer by Friday with 88 degrees. I'm WLKY meteorologist Suzanne Horgan.
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4: Partly cloudy skies, 73 degrees in downtown Louisville. Good morning, I'm John Shannon, News Radio 840 WHAS. The Jefferson County coroner has identified the man who was killed in a hit-and-run crash while riding an e-bike on Outer Loop on July 5th. The coroner identified the man Tuesday as 30-year-old Guivi Soskeen. Two people are charged following the death of a baby in Allen County. Scottsville police and the local sheriff's office say Davion Williams and Alexandria Price are accused of criminal abuse of a child under 12. A University of Kentucky student filing a lawsuit against the school after she was attacked in a residence hall earlier this year. Lauren Maiariano says the lack of security in Jewel Hall is what led her to being strangled by Lorenzo Cascio. Dr. Anthony Fauci has invoked the Fifth Amendment at a hearing before a GOP-led Senate panel on the COVID-19 pandemic. He called Kentucky Senator Rand Paul, quote, unhinged, and said he was pleading the Fifth to avoid Republicans possibly using his testimony to prosecute him for perjury. This coming despite the fact that President Joe Biden gave Fauci a preemptive pardon before leaving office. More of the Leland Conway Show on the way next. Your next news update coming up at 11 with Joe Lincoln. I'm John Shannon, News Radio 840 WHAS.
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0: website. 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
0: It's the new Lava color, the 2026 Denango Nomad XL Lava. 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Well, you've heard me say it many times, News Radio 840 WHAS. You've heard me say it many times that most of the crime that we experience here in Louisville, as the same in other places around the country, is done by a very small group of people in a very small area. It's not, well, I shouldn't say small area, because what we're seeing in Louisville, 44% rise in vehicle break-ins that spread all over the city. But it's a small group of people that are doing most of the crime in America. The vast majority of people, the vast majority of Americans, whether they're poor, middle class, rich, whatever, they're not out committing crimes. It's a small group, in often cases, career criminals enabled by judges who don't punish them and prosecutors who don't punish them. That create a lot of this problem. So there's a new report out. The Crime Prevention Research Center reported on this. There's new statistics out, and it shows that 2% of America's counties carry 54% of America's murders. These numbers break down, and it's really, really wild. 53% of U.S. counties, more than half of the counties in America, recorded no murders at all. None. In 2024, 69% of counties in America reported one murder or fewer. The worst 1% of counties accounted for 41% of murders, and the worst 2%, 54%. John Lott is with the Crime Prevention Research Center, and he is the author of many books. You can find them on Amazon.com, the most famous of which is More Guns, Less Crime. He's also written Gun Control Myths, and he is with us now. John, welcome back to the program. How are you this morning, sir?
2: Doing great. It's great to talk to you again.
0: This is kind of, you know, when we talk about gun violence in America, when politicians and policymakers talk about gun violence in America, they speak of it as if what we see on the news happening, say, in Chicago on any given Friday night, over in Lexington this last weekend, there were five shootings. It's treated in the media like this is just happening everywhere in the country, and therefore we need to take people's guns away because people are just randomly shooting each other. This data shows us that that's the wrong conversation to have, correct?
2: Well, yeah. I mean, I think it's a misnomer to talk about an American murder rate. You know, not only, as you say, do you have 54% of the murders taking place in 2% of the counties, but if you look at those counties, about two-thirds of their murders take place within 10 block areas on average across these counties. So even within those counties, murders tend to be overwhelmingly concentrated in very tiny areas. And also, the other thing to know is just some of the characteristics of these murders. 90% of murders have a violent criminal record. And presumably, many of the other 10% have criminal acts, but you just haven't caught them doing those types of crimes. So, you know, if you want to keep from getting murdered, you stay out of those tiny areas and you don't hang around or associate with people who have violent criminal histories.
0: I mean, that's pretty logical, but it doesn't sell headlines, John. It doesn't sell headlines like saying, hey, we got to get rid of AR-15s. It doesn't sell headlines like saying, hey, these semi-automatic pistols, the Glock ban in California, for instance. It doesn't sell headlines like that because they think that banning the sale of certain semi-automatic pistols commonly used for self-defense would somehow solve the problem that you just indicated.
2: Right. Well, you know, the thing is, given that 90% of these individuals have violent criminal history, it's illegal for a huge percentage of them not to be able to even own guns to begin right. with, let alone use it in a crime.
0: Right.
2: So obviously the gun control laws haven't stopped them from violating the law of having a gun there. And, you know, it just, you know, you're talking about semi-automatic guns. About 85% of the guns that are sold in the United States are semi-automatics. Right. And the thing is, civilians benefit a lot from having a semi-automatic gun. If you, you know, so just so people understand the differences, you have guns that you have to manually reload after you fire a shot. You have semi-automatic guns. One pull of the trigger, one bullet comes out, it reloads itself. One pull of the trigger, one bullet comes out, and so on. And then you have fully automatic guns. As long as you have the trigger depressed, you'll have bullets come out, machine guns. But that's not what we're talking about here. The thing is, one of the reasons why 85% of the guns sold in the United States are semi-automatics is that they're very useful for people using guns in self-defense. If you have to fire multiple shots because you're facing multiple criminals, or because you fire and miss on the first shot, or you fire and wound but don't incapacitate the attacker, you may not have the luxury of time to manually reload your gun there.
0: Right.
2: And so civilians benefit a lot and do benefit a lot from having semi-automatic guns.
0: Yeah, I think based on the statistics in this article, the conversation we really need to be having, John, if we want to solve this problem, is probably more centered on getting prosecutors who will actually prosecute criminals, especially those with a violent criminal history, and keep them behind bars. And then maybe a discussion about how we're actually trying to avoid recidivism within the prison system, because what it's telling us is that it's the same people over and over and over and over again. Small group of people, but it's the same people over and over again. So we're obviously not incarcerating the worst of the worst in a way that keeps them off the street so that they're not, you know what I'm saying? Like, it feels like this whole conversation shouldn't even be about guns. That's, I guess, what I'm getting at, is that they always default to guns. When there's a bad weekend in Chicago, they're always like, oh, we got to get these guns off the street. And I'm like, well, how do you get the guns off the street? You get the criminals who are stealing the guns off the street, right? Because a criminal that is out and about doing whatever they're doing is always going to go steal a gun. They're always going to get their hands on it. Right. So it's like we're not having the conversation about getting the guys who are doing this off the street.
2: Yeah, well, they're not even stealing the guns. I mean, the major source of criminals getting guns are basically drug gangs.
0: Right.
2: You know, it's not like a drug gang can go to the police and say, look, this other gang stole our drugs. Can you help us get them back? They have to go and set up their own little militaries in order to go and protect that extremely valuable property that they have.
0: Right.
2: So if I could click my fingers and cause all illegal drugs in the United States to disappear and all guns, how long would it be before illegal drugs started coming back into the country? If you live in El Paso, Texas, maybe 20 minutes.
0: Yeah.
2: And how long would it be before they'd bring in the weapons to protect that very valuable property that they had? Presumably they'd be bringing them in at the same time.
0: Yeah.
2: And so, you know, they can make money by selling illegal drugs, but since they have lots of weapons anyway, they also can make money by selling the weapons that they have there. Right. And, you know, you look at a country like Mexico, for example. Since 1972, Mexico has only had one gun store run by the military in Mexico City. It costs like $2,300 just to apply for a permit, and you're almost always rejected for it. Less than 0.1% of the adult population in Mexico is legally licensed to own a gun. And the most powerful weapon that you're able to buy legally in Mexico since 1972 is a 22 caliber short round bolt action rifle, which my guess is not the typical weapon used by the drug gangs.
0: It's not what the cartels are using, that's for sure.
2: The thing is, in many recent years, the murder rate in Mexico is six times or so higher than the murder rate in the United States. It's more than doubled since what it was before 1972. And you know, the point is that even you have, just as the drug cartels bring in drugs from around the world, they bring in the weapons from around the world that they use to protect that extremely valuable property. You know, the notion that just banning guns is going to stop drug cartels from getting a hold of weapons just isn't serious. When I testified before the Mexican House and Senate a few years ago, you know, you have prosecutors down there talking about rocket launchers and grenades. They had like 13,000 grenades that they had confiscated from the drug cartels over the previous 5 years. You know, it's just crazy the amount of weapons that they're able to go and get from around the world. You know, I don't know where you'd go and buy rocket launchers, but they seem to be able to go and find them.
0: It's rocket launchers are us. It's usually right next to Target.
2: Okay.
0: Yeah. Let me ask you this before I let you go, because I'm fascinated by all of this, but I'm fascinated by the fact that you testified before the Mexican Senate and House. And I'm assuming you were testifying on kind of what you just said right now, that it's not, there's not any laws you can make that will stop the cartels from getting bazookas. But when you testified there, did you feel safe doing that because of the issue that you were touching on, the third rail of Mexican politics that you were touching on there, that it had to do with the cartels? Did you feel safe? How did you stay safe?
2: It was pretty funny. They had these two bodyguards that they insisted had to be with me at all times. I couldn't leave my room in the hotel without telling them that I was leaving the room. And so these two guys, this one guy was like 7 feet. I mean, I'm 6'4". you know, you'd be eating breakfast in this 5-star hotel and you'd have these two guys standing behind you, you know, while you're eating breakfast. It was... And when they picked me up at the airport, the vehicle that they had like 1-inch thick glass windows on it and stuff like that. Wow. So it was kind of a surreal experience there. And we were in one of the safest parts of town. But, you know, it was just amazing talking to these senators because you'd have guys who would be complaining to me about the long list of death threats that they've gotten.
0: Right.
2: And yet they have been turned down for a license to be able to go and have a gun because they weren't in the party, political party that was in control.
0: Wow.
2: Anyway, it was just
0: It makes you realize how blessed we are here to still have a constitution that fights this fight for us. But we've got to get that conversation in America in the right place instead of on guns, because it's the wrong place to put it. I'm glad you were born, John Lott. Appreciate all the work you do, and thanks for being available. I texted you last night, last minute, and you were like, yeah, sure, we can do that. So I appreciate, as busy as you are and all the great work that you do, I appreciate your time today.
2: Well, thanks for being there. People can find more at our website at crimeresearch.org, crimeresearch.org.
0: Awesome. And the books that you've authored, they're all available on Amazon. Phenomenal. Definitely worth a read. And you've updated them regularly as well. So you've got new stats in those. So they're definitely worth purchasing a new copy. Thank you so much, John. We'll talk again soon, okay?
2: Thank you.
0: All right, John Lott, Crime Prevention Research Center. Great dude. Yeah, so what's interesting about that is I was looking at the map, and, of course, Jefferson County is right there on this map with a big red dot, and it's the biggest red dot in the state of Kentucky. Cincinnati, that area there in southeast Ohio, that has a big red line on it. And then there's like a pale red line on Fayette County. But other than that, there's like nothing in Kentucky, like very few murders reported statewide. The vast majority of them come out of Jefferson County and Fayette County. And again, you're talking about what's funny is if you look at California, half the damn state's red. It's like half the state. Washington State, same thing. You know, Colorado, big fat red block over the whole, like from Fort Collins all the way down to Pueblo. All of that just bright red. And of course, Louisville, Jefferson County, bright red. And the point is, it's the same people committing these crimes over and over and over again. And we've talked about it. We've talked about it here on the program. We've talked about how the judges go easy on these kids when they start out with just jacking a car or breaking into a car, and they let them back out again, and they commit another crime, and then maybe they mug somebody or they get in a fight and they pull a knife and they get them back out again, and then they have a gun, and then they shoot somebody. And in some cases, they let them back out again after that. And if as long as we are not addressing that the real issue here, policy-wise, has zero to do with guns. I mean, those statistics belie that, right? 2% of the counties in America account for 54% of the murders in America. And as John Lott said, if you zero that back down, it's even a smaller area inside of those counties where those crimes are being committed. So the conversation, when you hear a politician say, you know, we got to get these guns off the street, another wild weekend in Chicago, another wild weekend in L.A., another wild weekend in Jefferson County, it's not the guns. That is not what's causing it. Kentuckians walking around with guns are not just shooting each other. There is a small group of people that are committing the crimes, and they have a record. The average Kentuckian walking around with a concealed carry is not committing a crime. As a matter of fact, we know this from John Lott's statistics. The least probable demographic of any group in the United States, the demographic that is least likely to commit a crime of any type, be it with a gun or be it with their calculator, right? Like even a financial crime or a white-collar crime. The least probable group is the concealed carry group. They tend to be polite, law-abiding, God-fearing people who don't go around pulling their guns out and shooting at other people. That just doesn't happen. So anytime this fixation on the violence issue comes pointing at people who are law-abiding gun owners, you have completely, like, I don't even accept your premise. If the first thing out of your mouth as a politician is, we got to get guns off the street, we need more gun control, I now reject your entire premise, because you're not even talking about the same thing I'm talking about when we're talking about violent crime. You're not even talking about it. Your first reaction as a politician, if you're that guy, your first reaction is, I need to disarm Leland because there's criminals over here in Jefferson County that are doing bad things. That there's no logic in that. You can't. I need to disarm Bob over here just because of this stuff that's happening. That's not logical. You've lost me. We can't have a conversation. We might be able to have a beer, but we can't have a conversation, because I don't accept your premise, because your premise isn't dealing with the fact that we have repeat criminals out there repeating crimes. Okay, I got to get back into the Fauci thing. I have some more information on Dr. Fauci. And did you know one of the things that I'm a dog lover, okay? My wife and I, we have 4 rescues. And one of the things that pissed me off more than anything else that Fauci did was he oversaw Beaglegate. Do you remember Beaglegate? Hundreds of beagle puppies that were tortured to death in an animal testing charade that was tied to all of this. And one of the bombshells in Fauci's diary was that he got President Obama and some in the media to help him cover up Beaglegate. And this tells you the depth of evil that this dude is. And we're going to talk to some folks from the White Coat Waste Project who were right in the middle of rescuing some of these beagles from the dirty, disgusting claws of the demonic Dr. Fauci. And we're going to find out like what all this plays into the current hearings that are taking place and on Capitol Hill. Because Fauci is, I'm telling you, man, if Rand Paul's not unhinged. He is on the right target with this guy, and we'll get into that next hour. I am Leland Conway, News Radio 840 WHAS, live on your iHeartRadio app.
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4: Other than a few broken downs on the shoulder, traffic's in pretty good shape. No delays past any of those broken downs. Southbound on 65. I see some slow traffic at the Snyder thanks to a work crew. Our next report is in 15 minutes. Chuck Ingram, News Radio 840 WHAS.
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4: Two lanes available, both north and southbound 65 between 64 and the Watterson. Traffic's moving without a problem. Traffic on the Snyder looks good, too. Our next report is in 15 minutes. Chuck Ingram, News Radio 840 WHJS.
21: On WLKY, meteorologist Suzanne Horgan. Temperatures in the middle 80s for today with some hazy sunshine expected. Overnight will drop down to about 66 degrees. A pleasant day on Thursday with highs right around 87 degrees. A touch warmer by Friday with 88 degrees. I'm WLKY meteorologist Suzanne Horgan.
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22: It's 11:02, sunny skies and 77 degrees. Good morning, I'm Joe Lincoln. Dr. Anthony Fauci has invoked the Fifth Amendment at a hearing before a GOP-led Senate panel on the COVID-19 pandemic.
23: On the advice of counsel, I respectfully decline to answer based upon my rights under the Fifth Amendment to the Constitution.
22: Kentucky Senator Rand Paul, who chairs the Homeland Security and Governmental Affairs Committee, removed Fauci's lawyer from the hearing after he was warned to stop interrupting the proceeding.
23: I hope today Dr. Fauci will come clean, admit it was a mistake to fund dangerous research in China, admit that the risk of this dangerous research exceeded any possible benefits, ask forgiveness, and pledge to help our government devise safeguards so a man-made epidemic never happens again.
22: It all comes days after Paul released what he calls Fauci's, quote, diary during the pandemic. Republicans say the diary proves Fauci was deliberately downplaying the theory COVID-19 originated from China's Wuhan lab while reveling in his own celebrity. A Kentucky Powerball winner has been arrested for the fourth time since claiming his $167 million prize last year. James Farthing from Georgetown is facing criminal charges in Scott County for strangulation and assault. Police say the charges stem from a domestic violence incident where the victim reported a verbal argument turned physical when Farthing began to strangle her. In 2025, Farthing was accused of punching an officer in Florida and intimidating a witness in Scott County. He previously faced burglary and drug possession charges, which were dropped in May, and was then indicted for felony one endangerment and leaving the scene of a crash last month for a crash that took place last November. Acting Attorney General Todd Blanche faces a critical test Thursday when the Senate Judiciary Committee votes whether to advance his nomination to the full Senate. ABC's Peter Haralambos has the story.
24: Senators John Cornyn and Tom Tillis still haven't said if they plan to vote for Blanche.
0: and he needs both their votes to advance his nomination to the full Senate. Both men want to see Blanche put into writing that the Department of Justice's so-called anti-weaponization fund won't move forward. The questions about Blanche's future come as Democrats on the Senate Judiciary Committee are demanding Blanche to explain the controversial decision to issue a series of now withdrawn subpoenas to New York Times reporters. Blanche previously testified that he approved those subpoenas. Peter Haralambos, ABC News.
1: A doctor is bringing awareness to the dangers of skin exposure to the sun in tanning salons. Professor Spencer Dunaway with the Department of Dermatology at Ohio State University thinks there's a trend of the younger generation ignoring or not even being aware of the risks of tanning and long-term UV radiation.
2: So if you're tanning in your 20s, you will pay for it in your 40s and 50s in the presence of fine wrinkles, deep wrinkles, sunspots, age spots.
1: Dunaway added that tanning beds cause cancer, but evidence shows those who use them as teens are much more likely to become lifelong tanners. Your next news update at 11:30. I'm Joe Lincoln, News Radio 840 WHAS.
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0: On the advice of counsel, I respectfully decline to answer based upon my rights under the Fifth Amendment to the Constitution.
1: Are you sure? Are you sure, Dr. Fauci? Is that really, really what you want to do? I mean, could you tell us why you covered up ivermectin as a therapy?
0: On the advice of counsel, I respectfully decline to answer based upon my rights under the Fifth Amendment to the Constitution.
1: Okay, but didn't you write in your diary, Dr. Fauci, that you knew that 6 foot of distance was nonsense?
0: On the advice of counsel, I respectfully decline to answer based upon my rights under the Fifth Amendment to the Constitution.
1: Okay, all right, Dr. Fauci, but for once and for all, could you settle for us? McDonald's fries or Rally's fries?
0: On the advice of counsel, really? I respectfully decline to answer based upon my rights under
1: my
0: the Fifth
1: God.
0: Amendment to
1: it's
0: the Constitution.
1: Just French fries, man. Unbelievable. That's what's going on Capitol Hill as we speak. News Radio 840 WHAS. I am Leland Conway. Join the conversation. All right, we've got some more of the shenanigans going on. This was an interesting exchange. The room starts cheering after Senator Rand Paul kicks Dr. Fauci's lawyer out of the hearing after the lawyer refused to leave Fauci's side.
2: It's against the law to obstruct an investigation of Congress. There will be repercussions to your refusal to testify today. Senator Peters.
1: Wow.
2: You're not recognized. You're not recognized. If you are unruly, you will be removed from the proceeding. You are not recognized, and you are not recognized, sir. Sir, you are not recognized. You are not recognized. Security. We'll hold off. But you will respect these proceedings. You were told not to sit at the table. You insist on sitting at the table, and we told you you would not be recognized. You are not invited here. For testimony, sir, you are being disruptive. Would you behave this way in a courtroom? No, because the judge would put you in jail. I can't do that today, but I can have you escorted from the premises. So I would say, sir, sit quietly and don't say another word. I said, sit quietly. You are not recognized. Another word and you're gone.
3: So, Mr. Chairman, I'd like to hear what the attorney has to say.
2: He is not recognized by the committee or the chair. If he speaks again, he will be removed from the room. This testimony is from Anthony Fauci. This is not a game with his lawyers.
1: This is awesome, by the way. Senator Paul's having none of this guy. This guy's trying to speak for Fauci. And look, you can plead the Fifth all you want. That's your constitutional right, even though you disregarded the constitutional rights of every American when you were in that position, Dr. Fauci. But you don't get to have someone else speak for you on your behalf.
2: He can advise. His lawyers can give him advice. He's got a half dozen here. They're all allowed to talk to him.
3: Yes.
2: All right?
3: Yes.
2: But the attorneys are not recognized.
1: So the point here is that they're not. Rand's not upset that they're talking to Fauci. He's upset that the attorney's trying to testify for Fauci.
2: In fact, the attorney was told not to sit at the table, and he's not obeying that recommendation. There's a row behind you, sir. That's where you were told to sit, and you're not. And now you're disrupting the proceedings. And so, look, this is the way Anthony Fauci wants to be remembered, for a lawyer not listening to the rules. That's the way you want to be remembered, and that's what you're going to do. You are not recognized, sir. Security, please remove him from the room.
1: Oh.
4: The look on Fauci's face right now is just gold. I love this.
1: I'm sitting here pumping my fist for Senator Paul. That's awesome.
5: I just clear.
4: Get him out of there. I love it.
1: Yeah, he's packing up his briefcase. Let's see. He's whispering at Dr. Fauci. I think he just whispered that McDonald's fries are better than Rally's fries. I think. Yeah.
2: Let the record state that Dr. Fauci will still have the advice of the other half a dozen attorneys that he brought along today. It's against the.
1: Oh, my God. Let the record state he will still have the advice of the other half dozen lawyers he brought along. Oh, my God.
5: Hey, Leland, this is Brian in Jeffersonville.
6: Hey, Brian.
5: Dr. Fauci is basically America's Joseph Mengele.
1: Ooh.
5: You think of the experimentation he's done on us just for the sake of self-aggrandizement.
1: I mean, it's not wrong. Hit us up in the talkback. Go to the live feed for WHAS on the iHeartRadio app and click that red microphone. Yeah, he's not wrong. There's not a bottom depth of what I think about this evil human being, Dr. Fauci, and I am so proud that one of the few political endorsements I've ever made in my life was Senator Rand Paul, because he has done Kentucky well on the national stage, and he's doing it again, chasing this down. By the way, Senator Ron Johnson of Wisconsin is taking on Fauci here.
7: What was Dr. Naff doing? They didn't want to publish that. Because, and I want to take time searching for it, because publishing it would create vaccine hesitancy.
1: Fauci's just staring at him.
7: To hear time
1: God,
7: time
1: he's an
7: again,
1: evil little man.
7: Is the reason they didn't promote, they lied about the safety signals they were seeing.
1: Dude, do you realize how many people dropped dead because of the heart problems that were caused by the vaccine? Do you realize how many billions of dollars the pharmaceutical companies made? Do you realize how many media people, journalists so-called, refused to ask questions about the efficacy of the vaccine because of the pharma ads that were running on their TV networks?
7: Throughout the pandemic, I always pushed early treatment. We've got things in here where, you know, you were really concerned about remdesivir because it was untested. But
1: I think Ron Johnson's a doctor, too. John, can you look that up for me? I think he's Senator Ron Johnson from Wisconsin, I think is where he's from.
4: Okay.
1: I think he's a doctor.
7: Hydroxychloroquine, yeah, it was an approved drug. You know, maybe some safety issues, but we had a great deal of experience with it.
1: And ivermectin, by the way, won the Nobel Peace Prize for how many? It's literally saved billions of lives, and it's an anti-infection type of drug. And they covered it up, because if they didn't cover it up, they wouldn't have gotten the approval for the vaccine, which then killed people. It's unbelievable.
7: All of a sudden, you had the Surgisphere study. It was retracted within 2 weeks because it was completely false. Totally blew up the use of hydroxychloroquine.
1: What do you think Fauci's going to do after these hearings? He's going to go to McDonald's and get McDonald's fries.
7: And then when it comes to ivermectin, which, by the way, because I was contacted by so many people, I referred them to doctors who actually had the courage.
1: He's not a doctor? Why did I think he was a doctor? Okay. All right.
7: Passed to treat vaccine-injured individuals. It works.
1: Yeah, it works. Joe Rogan used it. I've talked to a lot of people that used it. If you use it early, it works. And they knew it worked. Fauci knew it worked. And Fauci covered it up.
7: But I was going to ask you whether you were involved in the FDA attack on ivermectin. You had a interview on CNN on August 29th of 2021, where, again, I just don't want to take time to find the exact quote, but you know, said there's no evidence that ivermectin is helpful. On that exact same day, and I've got the studies right here, there was a website that was tracking the random controlled studies. Here they are.
1: It's he's holding up a stack of a stack like it's probably half a foot high of information about how ivermectin works,
7: showing 60-70% efficacy of ivermectin. The same day, and you say there's no evidence. There was all kinds of evidence. Loved ones had to go to hospitals, had to sue hospitals. Just, would you try it? So I would want to know, you know, to what extent were you involved in sabotaging hydroxychloroquine, ivermectin, and did you do that because you knew the only way you get an emergency use authorization for these drugs, these experimental gene therapy, was if there was no effective treatment, you couldn't get the emergency use authorization. So is that why you help sabotage these cheap generic drugs in favor of remdesivir, which, by the way, nurses, are you aware of the fact that nurses called it run, death is near?
1: Oh, dude, this is the question. Ron Johnson just asked the question. This is it.
0: On the advice of counsel, I respectfully decline to answer based upon my rights under the Fifth Amendment.
1: Oh, my God. Wow. That's the question, too, by the way. That is the question. The question is, did you hide the efficacy of these other drugs in favor of drugs that were killing people, in favor of treatments that were killing people, in favor of a vaccine that killed people? Oh my God, that's the one. And then of course the Fifth Amendment, because this guy, wow. Here's Senator Josh Hawley.
6: Thank you, Mr. Chairman. Well, nothing says honesty like taking the Fifth, huh, Doc? Let's try something. What day of the week is it today?
0: On the advice of counsel, I respectfully decline to answer based upon my rights under the Fifth Amendment to the Constitution.
6: What color tie you're wearing?
0: On the advice of counsel, I respectfully decline to answer based upon my rights under the Fifth Amendment to the Constitution.
1: I have a question real quick. You all thought I was joking when I opened up the show with the little back and forth. You thought I was joking, didn't you? And I wasn't. That's real. Here's my question. We listened to Rand Paul throwing one of his lawyers out. Why does he even need his attorney? Like, if you are literally going to answer, no matter what the question is, even if the question is, what color tie are you wearing? If you're going to answer that question with, on the advice of counsel, then what is the point of having the other seven attorneys sitting there with you? Why? What are they going to tell you? What are they going to advise you on? You've been given your instructions. This is all you're going to say.
6: Colors the carpet in front of you.
0: On the advice of counsel, I respectfully decline to answer based upon my rights under the Fifth Amendment to the Constitution.
6: Let's just get one.
1: Okay, so the reason why they're doing this is it's the only string they have to pull. And here's what I mean by that, right? Like, if he plays along and answers what color tie he's wearing or whether French fries from McDonald's or Rally's are better, then it's clear that he's only pleading the Fifth with association to certain questions, which theoretically the reason they're advising him this way makes him look even more guilty. But it plays out like a theater, and it plays out like a clown show, and it plays out like a circus. And I don't think that it's good advice, because I don't think it actually solves any of the problem. Do you think, and I'm asking this as a serious question, do you think if Fauci just came forward and said, look, guys, I screwed up. I got this wrong. I'm really sorry. I was going by the information that I had at the time and evolving as the information came in, and I want to help make sure this never happens again. Do you think he'd really go to jail? Of course not. But now I hope he does, and I don't think he will. I don't think anything will come of this, to be honest with you, and that's the part that drives me the most batty, because as proud as I am of what Rand Paul is doing, and as important as this exercise is, you have to understand, this exercise is extraordinarily important, even though it's a circus, even though it's a clown show. It's a very important exercise, because we have to see some level of accountability for these people, and about the only thing we can really do is at least trot them in front of this committee so that the country can see, because it's not as if the majority of the country still thinks this dude's a hero. Okay, they don't. Most people look at the adoption now. I think I saw, John, I don't know if you can look this up on Google for me real quick, but I think the adoption of booster shots of the vaccine now is down into the low digit, single digits, if I'm right.
8: Like in percentages?
1: Yeah, percentages of people that are still getting the COVID vaccine. I think it's in the low single digits of people that are actually taking it and getting booster shots. I think it's the most wild-eyed, blue-haired, mask-wearing, Subaru-driving leftists that's all that's left.
8: So in 25, 26, this past year, it was 17.5%.
1: That's insane.
8: In adults.
1: That's okay. That's way higher than I thought it would be. But that tells you something, though, that only 17% trust it. The rest of the country is like, oh, no, right? So what that tells you is that at the end of the day, the American people have figured this guy out. He's a charlatan. And the only way we can at least get the – because, look, CNN's not going to cover this, right? ABC's not going to cover this. CBS is not going to cover this. This is going to be on Fox News, Newsmax, and my show. That's it. But we have to at least – there's got to be somebody listening right now that maybe was on the other side that can kind of see, like, this guy's a fraud, right? He's a charlatan. He's enriched himself in his position as a bureaucrat, and it's led to the pain, death, and suffering of millions of people throughout the course of his career, and he has to be held accountable for it. And this might be the only way we can hold him accountable, is to make sure that as he spends out the rest of his years, however long those may be, that his legacy is this, right? That he doesn't get to continue to operate from an ivory tower and get himself prizes by leaning on people who he's doled out our tax dollars to get them to nominate them so he gets enriched with prize money. Like, that has to stop, and this is the only way to stop it. So at the very least, we can kind of cut off the funding, if you will, of his lavish lifestyle from showing people what he really is versus allowing him to continue to profit in this broken system. Right? Like, that may be the only accountability that he ever gets in this life. But believe me, in the next, there's going to be accountability. Which brings me to this. There's a group called White Coat Waste Project, and they have been on Fauci like flies on poo for a long time. And one of the things that they've been focused on is the abuse of animals in Fauci's NIH. And they've been all over Beaglegate. And if you remember this, there were these horrifying pictures that came out and videos of these beagles where they would have their head in a hole in the wall and so that they can't move, right? And on the other side of the wall where their head is, infestation of these bugs that were just eating their face alive. This is the kind of experiments that Fauci's organization was overseeing with hundreds of these beagles. And at one point, they finally got a bunch of them released, and they rescued a bunch of them, and a bunch of them found homes. But they've been on this Beaglegate thing. And now it turns out that in Fauci's diary, he talked about how he basically got President Obama and other members and members of the media to help him cover up Beaglegate. And we're going to talk about that in just a moment with the folks from White Coat Waste Project in just a few minutes. We'll continue. I am Leland Conway, News Radio 840 WHAS live on your iHeartRadio app.
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1: The latest accident is on Northfield and Brownsboro Road. Traffic elsewhere in pretty good shape. I'm not seeing any major problems on the Watterson. There's a broken down eastbound on the ramp to Bardstown and broken down westbound on the ramp to Shelbyville Road. If you spot traffic problems, call the Rates Fence Traffic Tip Line, 479-2337. Our next report is in 15 minutes. 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
2: On WLKY meteorologist Suzanne Horgan, temperatures in the middle 80s for today with some hazy sunshine expected. Overnight will drop down to about 66 degrees. A pleasant day on Thursday with highs right around 87 degrees. A touch warmer by Friday with 88 degrees. I'm WLKY meteorologist Suzanne Horgan.
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4: It's 11:32, sunny sky, 77 degrees. Good morning, I'm Joe Lincoln. A man killed in a hit and run on Outer Loop earlier this month has been identified. The incident took place near the intersection of Outer Loop and Stinnett Lane at around 11:45 on the night of July 5th. Police report that 30-year-old Givi Sokeen was hit by a car while he was riding an e-bike. He was thrown onto the shoulder of the runway and died at the scene. The driver, 28-year-old Diego Garcia Orozco, did not stop to check on the victim. He's charged with manslaughter, failure to render aid, tampering with physical evidence, and charges related to not having proper licensing. There's a major recall involving over a half a million Ford SUVs. Daria Albinger has details.
5: The owners of more than 560,000 Ford Bronco and Bronco Raptors are being notified about a safety recall tied to a possible engine compartment fire. The National Highway Traffic Safety Administration says the wiring in 2021 through 26 models may short circuit. If that occurs, drivers may first get a dashboard alert or see smoke coming out of the vents before flames appear on the passenger side of the engine compartment. Ford says only about 1% of the recalled vehicles are affected and that it will install new covers on the wiring at no cost. I'm Daria Albinger.
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3: News Radio 840 WHAS, Leland Conway. Justin Goodman is with the White Coat Waste Project. These guys are amazing. They exposed Dr. Fauci during the pandemic for one of the most evil things that was happening under his watch, and that was horrible, evil, awful animal experiments. And when I describe this was happening in Tunisia, and they had these beagles. And they put their heads in a wired cage so their bodies couldn't move, and then let sandflies attack their face. And there was video that came out of this, thanks to the White Coat Waste Project, that showed these dogs in terrible pain. And Fauci had denied that anything like this was going on. And eventually, in his diary, apparently revealed that he was talking to the Obamas about, you know, maybe getting some advice on covering all this up. Joining us now, Justin Goodman, White Coat Waste Project. Thanks for what you do, sir. Welcome to the program. How are you?
4: It's great to be back, Leland.
3: You guys have been on several different angles of what has happened to America since the COVID crisis, and Beaglegate's probably the most famous. And you kind of put out a statement today, and I haven't been able to listen to the entire hearing, so I don't know if Senator Paul has taken you up on your request, but you asked, hey, probably ask him about Beaglegate and getting Obama involved in all of that. What was driving that for you?
4: Well, listen, ever since White Coat Waste first exposed Fauci's funding for not only for the beagle testing in Tunisia and around the world, but we were the first to expose his funding for gain-of-function at the Wuhan lab in early 2020. A couple days later, Trump famously cut the grant. But we've been fighting to hold him accountable since then for funding these dangerous and, you know, barbaric animal experiments all around the world, including the ones that likely caused COVID. And today was Fauci's chance to finally come clean about these animal tests he funded. It's the first time he's testifying in front of Congress since his pardon, and it was assumed that he would fess up because the pardon covered all of his COVID crimes. Instead, the hearing just wrapped up a couple minutes ago. Instead, he took the fifth and he gave taxpayers the finger. Which some people expected. He refused to answer a single question, despite urging from Senator Rand Paul, the chairman of the committee, and all the other Republicans on the committee, who challenged him to just speak up, admit publicly what he admitted privately in his diaries, that he was concerned that COVID was caused by a lab leak, that he funded beagle torture, and that, as you mentioned, that we learned from documents that Rand Paul dropped just a few days ago, that President Obama himself was helping Fauci defend himself against the dog testing scandal, and even connecting him with his top fixer to help him do PR to avoid criticism over beagle torture.
3: That's pretty wild. In his diaries, you mentioned that he talked about how and I just want to make sure I'm getting this right. He talked about how he believed that it was, or was concerned that it was a leap from the lab, while publicly disavowing that that was possible and turning that into a conspiracy theory, even though he admitted himself that that's what he thought it was.
4: Yeah, we have receipts. We have receipts going back to 2016 FOIA documents we've gotten through lawsuits showing that Fauci's agency knew they were funding gain-of-function in Wuhan, helped EcoHealth Alliance and the Wuhan lab skirt the ban that was in place on gain-of-function back then, and that as early as January of 2020, before there was even a pandemic declared, internally, Fauci was talking to his colleagues and virologists around the world. They were all concerned. The majority of them thought this could be a lab leak. And then they quickly turned to how do we cover up the fact that we funded this laboratory in Wuhan to do this exact type of dangerous animal experimentation that created this virus. And then, of course, they've spent the next 6 years fighting to cover it up and destroy documents and break all other kinds of laws. Not only did they destroy documents, we have evidence that Fauci used his personal Gmail to avoid FOIA in violation of the Freedom of Information Act. They have literally emails he sent to the Washington Post saying, I will contact you from my Gmail when talking about Beaglegate. Right. I mean, they destroyed records, evaded FOIA. Fauci has repeatedly lied to Congress under oath saying they didn't fund gain-of-function in Wuhan, that he didn't use his personal email. So there's a long list of crimes that, unfortunately, the pardon excuses him for. Today was the chance to come clean. He could, you know, pleading the fifth when he is already pardoned for those crimes is potentially contempt for Congress. It's certainly contempt for taxpayers. It's certainly contempt for the truth. And Rand Paul just said at the end of this hearing that just wrapped up a couple minutes ago that they are going to vote next week in the Senate committee to hold Fauci in contempt of Congress for refusing to answer any questions today, which can hold penalties of up to a year in prison and a $100,000 fine, which would not be protected by the pardon.
5: Good. And I wonder if from Fauci's point of view, he's concerned about answering any questions because his pardon was from an auto pen and it may not hold up because that's a whole separate scandal, right? Those pardons that were granted by Biden, literally over 8,000 of them, more than any other president in history, appeared to be, I mean, I wouldn't be surprised if there wasn't a little pay to play going on with the people around Biden, President Potato, just handing out pardons in exchange for favors. That all could come under scrutiny, including his. Maybe that's why he doesn't want to answer today.
4: Yeah, absolutely. There are legitimate concerns about the validity of the pardon. And it's clear. I mean, listen, innocent people don't plead the fifth. When you plead the fifth, you're specifically saying, if I answer this question, I'm going to incriminate myself for a crime. And Fauci did that dozens and dozens of times.
5: 85 times today. Yeah, 85 times today. So I know you got to run, Justin Goodman, White Coat Waste Project. Before you go, describe to us so people understand the evil of this. Describe to us what they were doing to those beagles.
4: Well, there's a long list of receipts of these beagle labs that Fauci was funding, the most infamous of which you described really well, Leland, these beagles who were being sedated, drugged, locked in mesh cages full of biting sandflies that were then allowed to eat them alive. We have the receipts showing Fauci funded this laboratory, then lied about it. In the U.S., he also funded laboratories where they were cutting beagles' vocal cords so they couldn't cry out and bark in the lab before poisoning them with experimental drugs. There's literal documents where Fauci's division paid for a special line item on those experiments for cordectomies to rip the vocal cords out of these dogs. There's actually experiments still going on now under RFK's NIH that Fauci signed off on, where they're buying beagle puppies, shaving their fur off, and then strapping capsules full of mutant ticks to their bare skin and letting them bite them and completely withholding pain relief. So Fauci's gone from government, but his fingerprints are really still all over the NIH.
5: We gotta get on Kennedy to get that stopped. That's utter ridiculous. I can't think of, like, what is the medical thing that we would get from sandflies eating a beagle puppy alive? Like, I don't understand what's the outcome of that saves human lives. I don't understand what that is.
4: Basically, all of this, similar to what there are concerns related to COVID, these are experiments designed. Basically, the U.S. taxpayers are footing the bill for R&D for pharmaceutical companies who will then license these drugs, give royalties to NIH-funded experimenters, and all of them get rich.
5: That is
4: exactly why a lot of these projects are happening.
5: Oh, God, it's so maddening. Justin Goodman, it's good to talk to you again. Thanks for what you do at the White Coat Waste Project. You guys were responsible, whether the mainstream media wants to admit it or not, for a lot of those receipts that we have now that proved that Fauci was up to this stuff. So whether you ever get credit for it or not, you're part of the reason why he's having to answer these questions in front of Senator Rand Paul and others today, and we appreciate it.
4: Thanks for all your support over the years, Leland. Really appreciate it.
3: All right, Justin Goodman, White Coat Waste Project. I understand there's been times in history when we've had to experiment on animals in order to save human lives. I get that to a certain extent. But I can't think of the life-saving thing that comes out of and also, you can't hide behind the excuse that any drug that comes out is somehow life-saving, because most drugs that come out now, first of all, they pull 40% of them off the shelf because they turn out to actually hurt humans eventually. So that's number one. And number two, most of those drugs, there is a natural dietary physical activity change that we could take that would help us to avoid any of the diseases or problems that we're having associated with that. And so if humans would just stop getting lazy and fat and start actually taking care of themselves, we wouldn't need those drugs and we wouldn't need to experiment on the animals. So let's start experimenting on ourselves by having a better, more healthy lifestyle, so pharmaceutical companies don't get super rich off of having beagles get their faces eaten off. All right, I got to address with a couple other issues here. The governor has done something stupid associated with this. Before we get to that, though, this was pretty fascinating. 53 seconds of Senator Ashley Moody from Florida right to Dr. Fauci's face before the end of the...
6: I'm just very interested why it was this date. Did it have anything to do with the fact that 2014 was also the year...
3: The pardon.
6: ...that the NIAID... or NIH began funding EcoHealth Alliance's Understanding the Risk of Bat Coronavirus Emergence Grant?
3: In other words, Fauci funded the creation of COVID.
7: On the advice of counsel, I respectfully decline to answer based upon my rights under the Fifth Amendment to the Constitution.
6: And this is the same grant that funded the work on bat coronaviruses at the Wuhan Institute on Virology. Millions of Americans are questioning what happened during COVID, why we were getting given misleading information, misleading advice, why you gave conflicting statements based on, I guess, how you were feeling that day. And Americans, rightfully, we lost over a million Americans.
3: Yeah, and he's responsible for a lot of that. I'm just telling you. All right, let's wrap it up with something stupid from the governor. Andy Beshear's account, it's blue checked. It's not his governor's account. It's his personal account, but it's blue checked. X'd this morning at 7:32 a.m. Today, Rand Paul wants to force an 85-year-old Dr. Anthony Fauci to address the American people, but refuses to ask the same of 84-year-old Mitch McConnell. Oh, my God. Where do I start with this? First and foremost, if he's going to try to run for president, he needs better PR people, because this is the dumbest tweet X I think I've ever seen. I mean, this is really stupid. As far as we know, Senator Mitch McConnell hasn't committed these kinds of crimes against humanity. Okay, we can talk about he's been in the Senate too long. We can talk about he's thwarted President Trump's agenda. But those are not necessarily crimes against humanity, right? Like, that's just a senator playing politics, and he's the best political tactician of all time. Senator Mitch McConnell is the best political tactician of all time, period, end of story. Okay, that's a totally different story than this guy who enriched himself with taxpayer money that led to the deaths of millions of people around the world because of his lies. Okay? So the fact that Andy Beshear can't recognize that, that tells you a lot about who he is. Okay? This is the same governor who sent the state police to go to churches and intimidate people not to go to church in COVID. Now, let's timeline this out a little bit. Okay? I was against that at the time and spoke out vehemently at the time against what he was doing. But hear me out when I say this. Were he just simply misinformed? Okay. I could forgive it, not forget it. Okay. Because I'm very, very, this kind of stuff where the government gets overhanded, it bothers me, and I don't let that go. It's why we're going to continue to talk about the flock cameras tomorrow
5: State Rep Maddox is going to come on. Savannah Maddox is going to come on with us. We're going to talk about flock cameras. There's some new information that is very disturbing about this. And the tide seems to be turning. And now we have both the left and the right worried about flock cameras. So we're going to talk about that. And I just don't let it go. Just because it has a upside, which it does, doesn't, you know, I happen to believe liberty's a little dangerous. I don't let that stuff go. But I could forgive someone who was misinformed about the seriousness of COVID in the beginning. But by saying what he's saying now, he's essentially trying to insinuate, oh, he's just an 85-year-old man. He's incapable. Can you just elder abusing this elderly man? No, he's a freaking human criminal. He has committed crimes against humanity. Okay, are you going to say if we were to find, when we find these ex-Hitler acolytes, right, usually in Argentina, and we put them on trial, does anybody go, oh, he's just a 90-year-old man. Don't be mean. He gassed people. Right? Like, we don't go easy on that. Also, Fauci may be 85, but he's also pretty damn spry. You can tell he's healthy. So there's no, it's not like he was wheeled in a wheelchair with an Afghan on his lap. Right? Like one of those little blankets your mama used to make, laying on his lap with a catheter. That's not what Fauci's. Come on, man. This is so mad. Andy Beshear doing this is so maddening, and it's so transparent. It's like, really? No one thinks Fauci is a doddering old man. And by the way, during COVID, he was 80. And he did all of this when he was 80. So somebody needs to get a hold of Beshear and be like, bro, if you're going to be the presidential nominee for the Democrat Party, stop being an idiot. And again, transparency questions about Mitch aside, I already told you, it's awkward. I agree with Beshear that we need to know more about Mitch McConnell's situation. But I don't think Andy really cares about it. I think Andy's just being, he's just being political with it. This is embarrassing. This is literally for Beshear. You, two things: it is embarrassing that he's the governor of Kentucky, and it is the height of tone deafness when the vast majority of Americans are very aware that Fauci is the criminal that he is. For Beshear to be like, I'm going to jump on Fauci's side. Like, that is the worst, most tone deaf, that is the most ridiculous political calculation. Who told him to do that? I'm going to get on Fauci's side. That's where I need to be today. That's how I'm going to win votes for 2028. I'm on Fauci's side. Everybody rally around Fauci. The frickin' what the? Oh, by the way, it's day three since we've invited Governor Beshear on the show. No, I want to ask him about it. I'm going to be like, what? What are you doing, bro? I mean, just a little advice to you. I want everybody to be successful. Don't do that. Don't take Fauci's side. It's not a good idea. It's not a good look, Beshear. We got a couple things tomorrow. We got Savannah Maddox coming on the program. And Senator Mitch McConnell. Yeah, Senator Mitch is coming on the program. No, Senator Rand Paul will be on, and we'll get the afterglow from this hearing up on Capitol Hill today. That's it for me today. I am Leland Conway, News Radio 840 WHAS, live on your iHeartRadio app.
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10: Crews continue to work with a wreck on Northfield Drive at Brownsboro Road. Traffic on southbound 71, not a problem at all. Wide open past Zorn. 64 looks good at Grinstead. Our next report is in 15 minutes. Chuck Ingram, News Radio 840 WHAS.
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23: From ABC News, I'm Michelle Franzen. Tense moments on Capitol Hill. Dr. Anthony Fauci appearing before a Senate hearing on the COVID response. That hearing, chaired by Republican Rand Paul, comes after Paul released hundreds of pages from Fauci's diary, which includes the COVID-19 pandemic. The former medical advisor to President Trump during his first term, also the lead of the White House Coronavirus Task Force, and stayed on during the Biden administration. Fauci today invoking his Fifth Amendment rights. ABC's Jay O'Brien has more.
24: President Biden's preemptive pardon, in the words of the chairman of this panel, Rand Paul,
0: who would be the one making any kind of criminal referral to the Justice Department, doesn't cover future actions. It only is retroactive from the date the pardon was issued. And Fauci seemed to acknowledge that as well. So what Fauci was saying in his opening statement there is he believes that Chairman Paul is bent on putting him, in Fauci's words, behind bars.
1: U.S. forces across the Middle East are on high alert following surprise attacks by Iran just days after a pause in fighting was announced by the White House. ABC's Rachel Scott has details.
2: Saudi Arabia under fire from Iranian-backed groups in the region, shooting down drones in the eastern part of the country. Overnight, the U.S. and Saudi Arabia retaliating, striking Iran-backed proxy groups in Iraq, the first time Saudi Arabia has carried out strikes in that country since the start of the war. And in the Red Sea, the Iranian-backed Houthi rebels in Yemen claim to have struck a Saudi oil tanker, threatening another critical waterway in the Middle East.
1: The Federal Reserve Board is wrapping up its two-day policy meeting today. Analysts say the ongoing war with Iran, now in its sixth month, and impact on oil and gas prices could factor in whether the board could raise interest rates. At least 13 people have died in Japan following yesterday's powerful earthquake, according to Japan's prime minister. Crews, meantime, continue to search through the rubble of a collapsed mall in the quake zone. You're listening to ABC News.
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0: Overnight will drop down to about 66 degrees. A pleasant day on Thursday with highs right around 87 degrees. A touch warmer by Friday with 88 degrees. I'm WLKY meteorologist Suzanne Horgan.
1: From ABC News, Wall Street Now. Investors waiting for the Federal Reserve's decision on interest rates have dragged the stock market lower. The Dow this morning had given up more than 800 points and was back below 52,000. The S&P was down 0.8%. The NASDAQ, 1%. Medicare recipients may be in for sticker shock when they shop for next year's drug plan. With President Trump calling them a bailout for the insurance industry, federal subsidies to the Medicare Part D prescription plan are going away at the end of the year. Americans pulling out the plastic helped Visa to rack up $6.3 billion in profits in the quarter just ended, beating expectations. Part of the push was driven by consumer spending on World Cup travel, tickets, and merchandise. For the second time in the last few months, Ford is boosting its profit outlook for the full year. The company says demand for vehicles, especially its F-Series pickup trucks, is still strong. Ford shares this morning were up more than 5%. Jim Ryan, ABC News.
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10: Welcome back in. Clay and Buck, joined now by Florida Governor Ron DeSantis. Appreciate him joining us. I said, as part of the prelude, Governor DeSantis, that you and Rand Paul have to be at the very top of the Fauci disdain list. You clearly not a big fan of Fauci. He's not a fan of yours. What's your reaction to Fauci taking the Fifth Amendment 111 times today in the hearing in front of Senator Rand Paul and others just a little bit ago?
11: Well, it's validation of the criticism that particularly I lodged against him really in the very early days of COVID. I mean, after we got into 6-8 weeks of this, it was clear that he had a political agenda and it wasn't an agenda that was reflective in the underlying data. Now, my voice at the time was very lonely. Fauci was viewed basically as a demigod because of how the media treated him. Even most Republican voters thought Fauci was the end-all be-all. And so we bucked him on businesses being open, schools being open, all these other things. And he would actually come down to Florida and do hits on local news stations attacking what we were doing. But at the end of the day, we probably suffered politically in the short term.

0: United States, calling them America's biggest internet desert. Meanwhile, North Dakota ranks number one for internet coverage, followed by Connecticut, Tennessee, Washington, D.C., and New Jersey. Nationwide, nearly all urban residents have access to high-speed internet, but many rural communities continue to lag behind.
1: Reddit users are reporting an unknown number of Claude chats and artifacts were recently found publicly searchable on Google. There's a long list, apparently, of shared conversations. Some reportedly contain health records, private company documents, and the names and phone numbers of children. And after speculation from outside, Anthropic CEO Dario Amodei says he doesn't oppose open-weight AI models. He says he views open-weight models as falling into a different bucket than the threat that China poses. Tech Report, I'm Mark Mayfield.
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9: Welcome back in, Clay and Buck. A lot of you reacting, as am I, to everything that we heard from Dr. Fauci today, which was 111 times a Fifth Amendment response to all questions under the sun. I'm going to get to a bunch of those, and we're going to continue to talk about all of them. But we are joined now by Kristen Wagner, president and CEO of Alliance Defending Freedom. And Kristen, we're going to get into a lot of the details about things that you are involved in relating to freedom and biological sex, among other things. But what's your reaction as you reflect? It's now been 6 years since COVID happened. I'm not sure any of us have ever lived in a time, certainly not in the United States, when more of our freedoms have been restricted, when less of the logic of why those freedoms were being restricted has been allowed to govern. Dr. Fauci took the Fifth Amendment 111 times. Are you still angry over what happened with COVID? What did you think of his testimony and the fallout of it so far today?
10: Absolutely. I do believe that what's done in secret comes out eventually, and I'm thrilled to start seeing some of this come out. We have felt the authoritarian impulse here at Alliance Defending Freedom. Those were the busiest years we've ever had in terms of intake requests. We had over 10,000 people call requesting help, a number of trips through the courts representing churches, organizations, individuals who were losing their jobs as a result of this, churches that were not allowed to meet while casinos were, as examples. I mean, what we saw in that period, I think, should alert all Americans that we have to protect the right of religious freedom, which is what we do every day at ADF, but also free speech. Imagine if we do not protect free speech and we allow the kind of censorship we saw in that time period, which

0: Important bad cholesterol in the blood. 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I'm Sarah Lee Kessler.
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9: Welcome back in. Clay and Buck, we are rolling through the Wednesday edition of the program. Buck will be back with me tomorrow. We are joined now by a new author who has had an interesting experience in recent history here. She is Evan Barker, author of Nothing Left, Confessions of a Democrat Operative. And her book exposes how the Democrat Party was hijacked by out-of-touch activists, coastal elites, powerful special interests. Evan is in our studio right now in New York City. Evan, look, I voted Democrat when I was younger. You're still relatively young. We've talked about that quite a lot on the program. We're going to get into a bunch of different things, including Fauci's testimony today. But you say you had an epiphany, a moment where you just said, I can't do this anymore. We're going to get to that in a moment. How much money did you help Democrats raise? And why do you think you were good at helping to raise money?
10: $50 million, believe it or not. It's a lot of money.
9: Yes, that is a massive amount of money. So what did you see from behind the scenes of the Democrat donor base? And how did you end up with this gig? How did you end up raising tens of millions of dollars for Democrats?
10: Yeah, so I want to say when I started out in Democratic politics, I was, you know, I was 17 years old. It was Obama's first presidential campaign. And I was activated at a young age because I grew up in the middle of the country. I'm from Kansas City, Missouri, and I came from a Democratic Union family. And, you know, like my grandpa was an elected official in the union. I had a lot of uncles in the construction worker union. And, you know, they were longtime Democrats. And so that's what I kind of grew up around. And I started working for Obama when I was pretty young. And back then, the Democratic Party was different. I mean, if you look at Obama back then, you compare him to how they were today, I don't think he would fit in with the party anymore. You know, he wanted border enforcement. He, you know, actually deported many illegal immigrants. And so, you know, I ended up getting activated young. And then after college, after Donald Trump was elected, I got a job on the East Coast. I moved out here for a little while. At that time, I thought I wanted to get away from the Midwest. I feel ashamed to say this now, obviously. but I thought I wanted to be around liberals. I didn't understand.

0: understand why so many people in my family who had long supported Democrats could switch and vote for Donald Trump in 2016, which is exactly what happened. And I started fundraising for Democratic politicians out here. And then that led me to the Bernie Sanders movement. I eventually made my way into the progressive wing of the party because I got a little disillusioned with the establishment Democrats too. You know, they seemed kind of out of touch and like they didn't really stand for anything other than being anti-Trump. And so I found Bernie and I thought he was like the anti-establishment guy and ended up working with the far left wing of the party. And then in 2020, 2021, 2022, in those years, I saw them go completely crazy. And I took some time out of politics after I had my son in 2022. And then when I saw Joe Biden have that disastrous debate in 2024, I was a little excited, actually, because I thought maybe it meant that Democrats could remake themselves. So I went to the Democratic National Convention. Instead, what I saw was the coronation of Kamala Harris. And all the Democrats were talking about there was abortion and shouting out joy, completely ignoring the economic pain of my family in the middle of the country. And I had enough. And I didn't even stick around to hear her speak. I just left on day three, right after Oprah Winfrey spoke. I got in the car and I left and I booked a flight home the next day. And then I posted a video on TikTok to 40 followers, didn't expect to go viral. Woke up the next day, it had millions of views. And ever since then, I've just been telling people my story. It's really resonated with people.
1: What's the reaction to you turning your back on the party that you worked for a long time? Sounds like Republicans are open to welcoming you as a convert. What have Democrats been like?
0: Democrats have, you know, for the most part, it's been pretty rough. You know, I get nasty messages, especially this week since my book's come out. I've gotten probably at least an email every day from somebody wishing death upon my son, actually, my four-year-old precious little boy. You know, people have been pretty nasty. There are a few people that I used to work with who still do talk to me, and they might disagree with me now, but they, you know, they still like me as a person. But especially after, you know, the DNC in 2024, people were just telling me like, Evan, stop. This isn't the right time for truth telling. Can you wait till after the election? And, you know, that's kind of the same response I'm getting now from people on the left. They're saying, like, can't you wait until after the midterms to write this book? Like, we know that the Democrats need to change some things. Like, we agree with you on that. We won't say it publicly, but we agree with you on that. But, you're not telling the truth at the right time. And there just never seems to be a convenient time to tell the Democratic Party the truth.
1: 2016. There were a lot of people frustrated with the direction of the country, in particular New Hampshire, where they vote on the day of the primary, largely in person. There were a lot of voters who said, I'm not sure which direction I'm going to go, but they were deciding between Trump and Bernie. You're young at that point in time. Mm-hmm. Obviously, Trump and Bernie believe very different things, but yeah, what they share would be an idea that much of politics is broken for so-called normal people, particularly for young people. How much do you think is right now motivating just frustration for young people who feel like nothing is going to work and just kind of throw up their hands, or they throw in with Mom Donnie and they convince themselves, oh, we just need more radical leftism that will fix what they're upset about?
0: Well, I think a lot of people, you know, I knew people actually that had supported Bernie, and then when he lost and they saw how he was treated by the DNC, they ended up voting for Donald Trump, and they've been MAGA pretty much ever since. So I think a lot of people became disaffected at that point. Now, yeah, I think that there's still a very real frustration among young people. And I think that, you know, we saw that in this last election with Donald Trump. I think it shocked Democrats how well he did with young people in this country, because people do know that the system is broken and that things are rigged against them. And so, you know, I think that he tapped into that anger and he tapped into that energy. And that's been part of the shift. As far as Mom Donnie, I kind of look at him a little differently because he represents, you know, he wasn't running across the entire country like Donald Trump or Bernie Sanders was, right? He represents deep blue New York City. And so I think, you know, as much as he wants to say that a lot of his voters are working class and that they're fed up because they feel like the system is against them, I think, you know, a big part of the reason that he got into office is because of, you know, gentrifiers and basically downwardly mobile, overly educated young people that have rich parents. And, you know, they recognize that they have a lot in student loans, maybe, or that they're not getting the six-figure job that they thought they'd get, you know, right out of college. And so they're, you know, upset. But I don't think that his movement necessarily represents like the median voter across the country.
1: What are big Democrat donors on the left like in your experience? You raise tens of millions of dollars. Dealing with super rich people can be a challenge, to be fair, no matter what background or politics they might have. What was your experience like?
0: Yeah, and I just want to say about that. A lot of people think that in order to raise tens of millions of dollars, you have to know a lot of rich people. I didn't know a lot of rich people. It was just a matter of being really scrappy and working cold leads, actually, is how I did it.
1: In other words, people give you a list of rich people to call.
0: Yeah,
1: and
0: you get a list.
1: You just get on the phone and you start reaching out to them.
0: Yeah, and so it actually wasn't me. It was the politician, but I would be sitting in a room with them. And a lot of people don't realize, but politicians, left or right, they, you know, not Donald Trump, because he doesn't need to do this, and not Bernie Sanders, actually, because he doesn't need to do this either. They're both very popular and they have huge lists of grassroots donors. But most politicians, 99% of them, they have to sit in rooms like this all day at a desk with one other person, and they're just calling rich people all day, panhandling for money over the phone. That's literally all they do. And as far as Democratic donors, I think that what I saw is that they're just obsessed with social justice and identity politics. That's pretty much all they want to talk about. As much as Mom Donnie says that his movement is about taxing the rich or taking from the rich or whatever, like the actual donors, like they don't really want to give up their wealth. So they just want the country to sort of be sown with divisiveness and to promote these social justice and race politics and gender politics, because it's a lot more comfortable for them to talk about that than how, you know, the average person out there only has $1,000 in their bank account. And so I would see them, you know, it got really crazy in 2020 and 2021. You know, I'd be sitting there with politicians and we'd be calling donors, and there would sometimes be voicemails where the donors would actually say, if you're not a woman of color, don't bother leaving a voice message. I won't donate to you. Like, it was so insane. There was a directive put out by George Soros's organization, actually, that they would only donate to organizations led by non-white people for the next 5 years. I saw people in the Democratic Party get passed over for jobs because of this policy. It completely reshaped the leadership class of the Democratic Party. I also saw them push things like, one time I had a donor text me and she was all upset because a candidate's website said pregnant women instead of pregnant people. People don't realize that so much of this messaging has been enforced and pushed, honestly, by the highest levels of the Democratic Party.
1: So when you're sitting there and a white guy is calling to try to get money and nobody answers, but the voicemail message is, unless you're a woman of color or whatever, don't even bother asking me for money.
0: Yeah.
1: Do they still leave a message? Like, does Chuck Schumer be like, hey, I know I'm a white Jew, but, you know, we could use your money. Like, or what do? Do they pretend they didn't hear it? Like, what's the reaction like in the room when that happens?
0: I mean, it's sort of like they don't really, they can't react. And that's the thing, is that a lot of times behind the scenes in these situations with other operatives or politicians, like, they might secretly think that's kind of dumb, especially if they're like a white guy, but they have to self-flagellate to survive in politics. Like, they have to pretend to hate white men too, to bash white men in front of other people, like, to be, it's kind of comical, actually. And if you read the book, there's a lot of really, really funny stories in there about this. But if they were sitting with me, I would tell them to still leave a message because I never let any donor get away. It didn't matter, you know, whatever they said.
1: So do a lot of white guys in the Democrat Party just spend time apologizing for being white guys? I mean, it feels to me like they have to do that all the time, right?
0: All the time. All the it's like a daily, it's almost like a religious ritual or something. I mean, it's a way to survive in the party. Like you literally cannot like your own gender. I remember after the election, the Democrats spent $50 million. I don't know if you remember this, to study why they lost men. Do you remember that study?
1: Oh yeah, of course.
0: Yeah. And I actually read it and I reference it in my book. But what was so amusing to me about it is that in the study, you know, they talked about how, you know, they sort of ignored economic issues and stuff like that, which is true. I'm sure that turned off men. It turned off everybody. But at the same time, they never directly addressed how they demeaned and denigrated men every single day behind the scenes. And
1: it's also, sorry to cut you off,
0: yeah,
1: but it is
0: ahead.
1: Kind of funny. The Democrat way that they study men, like somebody back in the day would have gone to a wildlife refuge and like set and taken notes on how, you know, apes behave or how gorillas behave or how like elephants behave. And they're like, oh, men do this, as if you're a foreign species, right? I mean, it is kind of crazy.
0: I know. And if you read my book, you'll probably feel like you're reading about a foreign species.
1: Yeah. All right. The book. Evan Barker is the author. She's in studio right there. We'll link it on Clay and Buck. Nothing Left, Confessions of a Democrat Operative. So let me ask you this on your way out.
0: Yeah.
1: Buck is not here right now, but he's going to lose a bet to me. Kamala is definitely going to run. He's going to owe me a steak for that. Who do you think the nominee will be for 2028? And big question, are you open to not voting for the Democrat candidate? Would that be the first time you didn't vote for a Democrat for president? You're still young, obviously, but how is your personal political evolution? Might it play out at the ballot box?
0: So I consider myself an independent now, but believe it or not, I actually voted for Trump in 2024. So I've already shown that I'm open to not voting for a Democrat, but I think, you know, I think it's going to be Kamala Harris, and yeah, there's no way I'm going to vote for her. I think it's the wrong path for Democrats.
1: Join the club, Evan. We appreciate the time. Good luck with that 4-year-old. I hope you're enjoying every moment with him, because that's a very fun age, and congrats on the book.
0: Thank you.
1: She is Evan Barker, author of Nothing Left, Confessions of a Democrat Operative. Some of those stories I think you guys are going to enjoy. 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
1: Welcome back in, Clay and Buck. Buck will be back with me tomorrow. We have been talking about the fallout of Anthony Fauci's testimony. And by testimony, I mean the 111 times today when he took the fifth. My thanks to Florida Governor Ron DeSantis in the first hour. You won't want to miss what he had to say to us. It's up on YouTube. You can find it at clayandbuck.com. Also, Kristen Wagner was great. And my thanks to Evan Barker, you just heard from, was working in Democrat politics, ended up voting for President Trump in 2024. What is it like behind the scenes in the Democrat Party? I think her book would be very entertaining, as she is one of those people who's willing to change their mind based on the facts, as I know many of you out there are as well. Important day. Appreciate all the feedback. Appreciate all the talkbacks. And encourage you, as always, download the podcast. Make sure you don't miss a single moment. 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Go sign up for that YouTube where you can watch me. Hi, I'm waving at you right now for 3 hours every single day. Buck will be back tomorrow, and I'm sure we'll still be talking more fallout. Thanks for hanging here.
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24: Good afternoon, everyone. At this point, traffic moving along fairly well. We do have one accident working Liberty and First Street, and also a disabled vehicle on the side of freeway southbound up around I-71. You're looking good on 65 southbound from Sellersburg down to 265. No problems through Clarksville or Jeff over the Kennedy Bridge, and 64 eastbound. Smooth ride coming in from Corden, Lanesville through the Georgetown ramps and down to the Sherman Minton Bridge. Our next report in 10 minutes. I'm Bobby Yellis, News Radio 840 WHAS.
25: Hi, folks. With the updated forecast, I'm WLKY Chief Meteorologist Jay Cardoza. Boy, some beautiful weather out there on this Wednesday afternoon. Partly to mostly sunny skies. The humidity, again, on the lower side of what we've had the past several days. So that's good to see. We'll top out around 86. Tonight, 66, clear to partly cloudy. Tomorrow, another great day. Lots of sunshine, low humidity, and 87. That's your forecast. I'm WLKY Chief Meteorologist Jay Cardoza.
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26: It's 3 o'clock, partly cloudy skies, 85 degrees. I'm Paul Miles. Top story is just in. The Federal Reserve has left interest rates unchanged at 3.5% to 3.75%, in line with analysts' expectations. ABC's Elizabeth Schulze has details.
27: The committee will now come to order.
28: This was a very divided, unusually divided decision by the Fed. Three Fed officials voted to increase interest rates. They dissented with this decision. They instead wanted to see rates go up. It is very unusual for us to see that kind of division in the Fed when you're thinking about an interest rate hike like this.
26: ABC's Elizabeth Schulze. Checking Wall Street stocks have been mixed today. The Dow is down more than 1%, 555 points. The S&P is up about 13. The NASDAQ right now up 124 points.
27: The committee will now come to order.
26: On Capitol Hill today, Dr. Anthony Fauci went before a Senate committee chaired by one of his toughest critics, Kentucky Republican Senator Rand Paul. The subject, COVID-19 pandemic.
0: Dr. Fauci, would you like to at least answer this one question for us today and let us know whether or not you've changed your mind on whether or not the benefits of gain-of-function research outweigh the risks?
2: On the advice of counsel, I respectfully decline to answer based upon my rights under the Fifth Amendment to the Constitution.
26: Fauci invoked the Fifth Amendment several times. He called Senator Paul unhinged and said he was pleading the Fifth to avoid Republicans possibly using his testimony to prosecute him for perjury. A $100 billion AI data center project is planned for Western Kentucky. Scott Hooper has details.
3: The U.S. Department of Energy has announced plans for a major AI data center and power generation campus at the former uranium enrichment site in Paducah. The project is being developed with several utility partners, including Extra Energy, Brookfield, Big Rivers Electric, and Paducah Power System. Officials say the privately funded project is one of the largest economic investments in Kentucky history. It's expected to create more than 8,000 construction jobs and 600 permanent positions. Construction is scheduled to be completed in 2031 with support. Reporters calling it a major step in meeting the growing energy demands of artificial intelligence. I'm Scott Hooper.
26: Louisville's professional soccer teams are both in action tonight. Louisville City FC will host Birmingham Legion at Lynn Family Stadium at 7:30. Lou City head coach Simon Bird.
4: It's another difficult game. I think you can see in the USL right now there's no easy games. Everyone's competing. A lot of teams beating up on each other. It'll be a difficult game, but one we're really looking forward to. We want a response from last week.
26: The women of Racing Louisville continue their road trip with a match tonight in Kansas City. Racing is hot off a victory in Los Angeles against Angel City FC last weekend. Kickoff tonight at 8 o'clock. And you can listen to the game on Sports Talk 790. Irish singer-songwriter Glenn Hansard has died. ABC Sherry Preston with more.
5: Glenn Hansard got his start as a busker on the streets of Dublin and went on to win an Academy Award for this song in 2007, Falling Slowly, from the film Once. He was riding on his motorcycle in the outskirts of Dublin when he crashed and died. In addition to Once, Hansard was the front man for the rock band The Frames, and 3 years ago led a rousing rendition of the Pogues' Fairy Tale of New York at Pogues founder Shane McGowan's funeral. Hansard was 56. Sherry Preston, ABC News.
26: 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I'm Paul Miles, News Radio 840, WHAS.
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7: Thank you, Brooke Katzen. Welcome aboard. And if you're listening to us along I-65, enjoy this right now. Enjoy your roll up or down I-65 right now, because this is one of the rare days you'll be able to go for at least a mile on I-65 and not see a discarded couch in the center line. There's always somebody's furniture blows off a truck and then it just stays there. For weeks, if not months. It just sits there. They come along eventually, and we got to get this thing out of here. Also, wooden pallets seem to blow out of trucks, and then they're stuck in the center lane or up against the wall. And then ultimately, they have to send a crew to pick up all that garbage.
26: Yeah, those pallets get big nails in them, and then they get stuck in your tire, and then you get a flat tire.
7: But it's nice when they reopen a freeway they've been working on because all that stuff's gone.
26: Yeah, some fresh pavement up there, too. It's kind of hopefully a smooth ride.
7: I hope so. I hope it's good for everybody. They said they didn't get it all open at midnight last night. It took a little longer, like 6:30 this morning for, I think it was southbound. They were still having trouble. They didn't have everything cleared. So around 6:30, they finally got it up and running. So anyway, there you go. Hey, are you going to take the Fifth today?
26: Might as well. Everybody else is. Okay.
7: Yeah. Rachel, you going to take the Fifth on the show today?
8: I don't know.
7: I got a Fifth in here. I thought maybe that somebody was going to take that Fifth. That is something, those guys that get up to their call, they're subpoenaed to testify, and then they just say the same thing over and over, because Senator Josh Hawley was saying, what color is your tie? On the advice of my counsel. That's such an interesting thing.
9: They're just playing to the audience.
7: Yeah.
9: Yeah.
7: And I forgot who made the point. It could have been Rand Paul, Senator Rand Paul. Why do you have seven lawyers? If it was already predetermined, you were only just going to read those words off of a card, what do you need seven lawyers for?
9: That's a good question, yeah.
7: You don't need them all there. They've already told you what to do. You're like a robot, no matter what they say. What color is your tie? What color is the carpet in front of you? What day of the week is it? Wasn't he asked that as well?
9: I think so, yeah. And one of his attorneys got criticized, got threatened, got tossed out.
7: Well, they kept saying, you're not an invited spokesperson. You're not invited to testify. Yeah. Don't talk. If you speak again, I'm going to have you removed. And then one time, Rand Paul says, security. He says the word, and he goes, one. Then he gave him another chance after that. And then a guy just, whoa, boo, boo, boo, take him out.
9: He's the chair.
7: There are some people like that. All right, let me swerve now to yesterday. We didn't get a chance to talk about this much. The Matt Bevin, Glenna Bevin divorced couple, they used to be our first family, of course, are in court in tandem because one of their adopted children is suing them for back child support. Mm-hmm. It's all very complicated because Matt and Glenna are no longer together. Mm-hmm. Matt Bevin did not show again, so that arrest warrant is still active.
9: Yes. We don't know where he's at. I'm assuming he's not in state.
7: So interesting. Do you think that he has to stay away now because he's afraid of what it'll look like on camera if they handcuff him and take him to jail?
9: Perhaps. I mean, that could be that way. Or he, especially if he doesn't show up in court. If he shows up in town but not in court, then
7: I think he was on Zoom and the judge, Angela Johnson, refused to light up the computer. Yeah. Oh, we're not doing that.
9: Yeah. She has ordered him to be there in person. And it's a whole, it's a very uncomfortable case. You have in court yesterday, Glenna Bevin, the former governor's ex-wife, and their adopted son, Jonah, who's now an
7: 19.
9: Adult. He's up on the witness stand. They're both testifying, okay? And so it's uncomfortable to watch and listen to, obviously.
7: Of course. And it's all about Matt Bevin supplying financial information, and they think that the judge thinks he hasn't given sufficient financial information.
9: Correct.
7: Because he said, I gave this, that, whatever, and the other things are speculative. And so this is the finite of my financial.
9: Right. And she has ordered him to show up in court with that information in person.
7: At least he had an attorney this time. Attorney Jesse Mudd represented former Governor Matt Bevin there yesterday. You'll recall early on in this case, Matt Bevin served as his own attorney asking his kid questions.
9: Oh, that's right. That is
7: so weird.
9: Yeah, that's
7: such a bad idea.
9: Yeah.
7: I mean, first off, the temperature in the courtroom is never going your way if you're going to say, I'm going to defend myself.
9: This is in front of a judge, not a jury. Okay.
7: Yes.
9: So that.
7: But that gives an impression of, I'm so smart. I'm this, I'm that. I'm, don't you know who I am? I'll just defend myself. And then he's turning in. Questioning his own estranged son. It's like, that's all bad optics. No, no, and no. And then I think a lot of people then sent him messages and said, I wouldn't do that if I were you. I was one of them. I sent him a message right away and said, better not come back to court, because he was coming back a couple of days later. And he did have an attorney. I don't remember if it was this guy, Jesse Mudd, or not. But at least Bevin had an attorney there yesterday. That's helpful.
9: Mm-hmm.
7: Because if you're just ignoring, like, I'm going fishing. But aren't you supposed to be in court? I'm going fishing.
9: And his attorney, as far as we know, was not escorted out by security.
7: No.
9: Like Fauci's attorney.
7: He spoke when he was spoken to, when it was his turn to speak.
9: Those things, all those congressional hearings, Terry, you know how they work. Everybody knows what everybody's going to say. It's just kind of a parade, and it's a show for the cameras.
7: Right, and Rand Paul's got the receipts, of course, of Anthony Fauci contradicting himself. he said all these things publicly, but then in private he said this or that, you know. And then he wrote out the whole, the diary. What is it? What is it with people in the diary? The idiot, the Luigi that shot the United Healthcare. You know what I need to do is write down my plan.
9: Rachel, and I bet you I cannot wait to read Terry's diary when it leaves this world.
8: Yeah, let's publish that.
7: We had a minor's book released. It's not a public thing, but I mean, all of us in the family received it, and I wrote an extensive chapter. But
9: are there secrets in there? Because we want to know the secrets.
7: What secrets?
9: We know you got some. Come on.
7: Dude, I've been on the radio for 50 years and TV, and I've had 100,000 hours. Believe me, anything that I know or have ever seen or witnessed, I've dumped out here on the air multiple times.
9: You have.
7: That's all you can do. All these, you know, radio personalities in general on talk radio, we throw everything we know out. I guess occasionally there's a crazy person who's like, remember that story Milton Metz told us a long time ago? There was a guy, I still laugh about this sometimes, a guy working on a radio station. He was like the morning news guy.
9: Mm-hmm.
7: And he did the news and this or that or whatever. And he one morning was reporting on the robbery of the local bank or whatever. And it turned out he was the guy who robbed the bank. He wore a mask and he went.
9: Interesting. I wonder why he had so many details in that story that only the cops knew.
7: He rode a scooter back to the radio station. Oh my
9: and
7: God.
9: He bought everybody lunch.
7: With a $100 bill. Here, keep that.
9: It's got some blue stuff on there, but don't worry about that.
7: That's the thing about our line of work. There's only so much moisture in the mop. You squeeze it, and everything you know or have experienced ultimately comes out. Unless you're, like I said, some criminal. People don't know about. But, yeah, that's how that goes in talk radio. I mean, you hear Leland Conway, that's who he is. You hear Tony Vannetti, sadly, that's who he is. That's just how that goes. I mean, you'd have to be a master thespian to hide if you were some kind of weird or some completely different person than who you are on a talk radio show, because it requires so much release of information. So obviously somebody who, you know, like, let me just pull one out of the thin air here, the architect. The fat architect up on Long Island who just, he was killing people quietly.
9: Oh, Huerman.
7: Yeah, that guy. He's just convicted. He'd have a hard time as a radio talk host because there's only so many things you know. You know, oh, we're talking sports and the weather and where was I last night? Yeah, I was on Long Island back in the woods. That's why there's mud all over my shoes. And I got six more minutes to fill. Well, it was marshy, and I had a shovel. And I mean, I'm not making light of those people's deaths, but you know what I mean. It's just like there's only so much you can do as a radio host. Glad they got him. Oh, speaking of, now that we're on this subject, in Florida yesterday, two more executions. They don't do that very often.
9: Two
7: in a day.
9: Yeah. Yeah.
7: And, of course, within the story of it, they tell you about the person's last meal. Why is that of relevance in these stories? These are murderers. These are people that have taken lives. And then when it comes down to his last meal was bacon. I read it last night. Let me see if I can remember it. He had eggs and bacon and jam and a Pepsi or something. It's like, what the hell? Why is that relevant? There's people who've been suffering for decades because of your decision to murder. Even if it was impulsive, it was still a decision. And then they talk about their last meal like it was some ceremony. You know, like trumpets played and somebody walked in with a tray and, sire, here is your last meal.
9: Well, in defense of the reporters and the media who report that kind of stuff, now I've covered several executions myself. I can tell you that you are trying to get as much information as possible out of the prison and prison officials. And sometimes it's very, very little. You want to know what the, you know, if the condemned inmates speaking to attorneys, if the attorneys are allowed to visit, if the family's allowed to visit, what's their last meal? Anything you can get out of that, so that you know, the job is to hold the government accountable. We want to know exactly what's going on, who's doing what, who's eating what. I can remember we covered the Tim McVeigh execution up at Terre Haute,
7: the Oklahoma City bomber.
9: Yeah. So and very little information coming out from the prison people. They did tell us his last meal was 2 pints of mint chocolate chip ice cream. And of course, when you got 1,000 reporters covering this story, it became a huge story.
7: Of course it does. It just seems so odd. And I know I read it last night, but the one guy asked for a Pepsi. And it's like, really?
9: Why not a Coke?
7: Right. Is Pepsi okay? I mean, did they say that to him in the prison?
10: That's such a lame last meal anyways. If you're going to have a last meal, you might as well go out with a bang. Get, like, the biggest steak you could find. Like, you want to get something big, not eggs and bacon and ham and a Pepsi.
7: We had a Kentucky comedian, God rest his soul, was a hilarious guy, decades ago, tell that one joke about guy on death row. I'm just going to have to parody him now all of a sudden. Tim Stivers, funny guy. Guy on death row, they come to ask him, says, "Sure, time for your final meal. You can ask for anything you want, you know, steak, whatever you want. We'll fly it in from anywhere. What do you want?" He said, "All I want is a plate of mushrooms." "What? You can have anything. You can have anything you want. This, that, or whatever. The greatest foods from, we'll have something flowing in from Paris if you want. I just want mushrooms." "Why is that?" He goes, "Well, up till now, I've been afraid to try them." I'm sorry. That's a country boy joke from Tim Stivers. But that is so weird. The other guy had eggplant lasagna, I think is what he asked for. And
9: which leads to the question, how can you eat knowing what's about to happen to you?
7: Right.
9: Yeah.
7: I need one burger meal. 2 pints of mint chocolate chip ice cream.
9: Yep.
7: So weird. Mm-hmm. Anyway, there is another execution planned in Florida, I think they said next month, and that this is Governor Ron DeSantis's last several months. You know, his term is running out.
9: Yeah.
7: And so he's going to continue with executions right to the end because he said, "That's what I promised the voters."
9: When they resumed the federal executions up at Terre Haute in 2020, during the pandemic, Will Clark and I both went up there. I witnessed three, Will witnessed three. And the first one we went to, this was during the Trump's first administration. Somebody asked the question, what was the last meal? And the response we got from them on that one was, "We're not playing that game. This is not a joke. We're not telling you."
7: Interesting.
9: I think the words they use, this is not going to be a circus. So.
7: At one time in my life, I was at a place and there was an accident. I heard a screech, bang, blah, blah, blah, blah, blah. And I ran toward the accident, and I watched somebody die. I've never forgotten that moment in my life. It was a teenager. His grandfather was in the right seat, and I saw him, the grandfather was dead. And the kid was there, and I was talking to him. And this woman came up, put her hand on him, and prayed. And then he just leaned forward, and he was gone. It's the only time I've ever seen anybody die in my life. That is scar tissue. I mean, God rest his soul. Who cares about what I think? But I'm just saying, it sticks with you. Did that bother you watching someone executed?
9: I mean, it's uncomfortable, obviously. But as a reporter, and I've talked to other people about this who've done this, you are so busy and so focused on trying to do your job, write down everything you see, remember everything you see and hear, and having to come back out and report all that stuff. You're so busy doing that you really don't have time to really let that kind of sink in. I mean, and it hasn't really bothered me too much. I mean, watching anybody die is uncomfortable.
7: Yeah.
9: And it's just not a good scene. But
7: That was 45 years ago when I saw it. I just thought about that, did the math on that. And I can remember that moment, and it's seared in me, and I remember the guy driving the truck that hit them, the kid crossed the center line and the truck couldn't help it, you know, boom. And I remember that truck driver walking and crying and screaming because of what had happened. It wasn't his fault, but he was there. And it's just like, yeah. You wonder what goes on with the other people. I mean, yeah. Here's this old man dies, this teenager dies, and you're like, holy guacamole. What happened to his next of kin, his family? How are they today?
9: Any witness to an execution will tell you, most reporters will tell you, that the hardest part is the moments leading up to it, because everybody knows what's about to happen. You know what's going to, how this is going to end. No. It's the, you're anxious and you're anticipating what you know is going to happen. That's the hardest part.
7: I'd say so. Yeah. Unnecessary scar tissue in my case. I couldn't go witness that, but I appreciate the insights on that, Mr. Miles. Mm-hmm. All right, we got a bunch of folks who are going to check in with us on the electric radio today. We'll talk to our buddies at the Humane Society in just a little while. Greg's going to talk a little baseball later today. Also, the St. Joe's picnic is coming in 10 days, and we got to start talking about that a little too. That's a great cause every year. We're going to talk to one of the people involved in one of the most popular spots at St. Joe's. And then I'm looking on my grid here for the afternoon. Apparently Peach Week is next week. Peach Week. I was in the store shopping a little while ago. Peaches were like, I'm going to say $5.99 a pound. Does that sound like a lot?
9: Oh, I don't know. I don't buy peaches. I don't know.
7: They look good, though. I'll tell you that. I didn't buy any.
9: You like peach cobbler?
7: Yeah, I like things that, you know, peaches are baked into. That sort of thing's good. Yeah. But as far as just picking up a fuzzy peach and taking a bite out of it,
9: No, that's what you're thinking.
7: A little weird. Actually, you can't tell if it's clean or not. You clean an apple, you know, but a peach is just, it's like biting a dog. fur. All right, our opening segment's the service of Horse Soldier Bourbon. You're on News Radio 840 WHAS.
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24: Good afternoon, everyone. At this point, traffic moving along fairly well. We do have one accident working Liberty and First Street, and also a disabled vehicle on the side of freeway southbound up around I-71. You're looking good on 65 southbound from Sellersburg down to 265. No problems with Clarksville. Jeff over the Kennedy Bridge and 64 eastbound. Smooth ride coming in from Corden, Lanesville, through the Georgetown ramps and down to the Sherman Minton Bridge. Our next report in 10 minutes. I'm Bobby Yellis, News Radio 840 WHAS.
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25: Hi, folks. With the updated forecast, I'm WLKY Chief Meteorologist Jay Cardoza. Boy, some beautiful weather out there on this Wednesday afternoon. Partly to mostly sunny skies. The humidity, again, on the lower side of what we've had the past several days. So that's good to see. We'll top out around 86. Tonight, 66, clear to partly cloudy. Tomorrow, another great day. Lots of sunshine, low humidity, and 87. That's your forecast. I'm WLKY Chief Meteorologist Jay Cardoza.
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0: As you make it out this afternoon, there's a couple of troubled spots. We have an accident reported at Liberty and First, should be wrapping up shortly. And then we have another crash up at Popolova Road near your Waterson Expressway ramps. A little crowded on the Snyder Freeway southbound from around J Tanner on Taylor's Road and down through Billtown Road. Traffic on Dixie, building it to Waterson. A little crowded on the Waterson eastbound from Dixie Highway over to the airport and I-65. Our next report in 10 minutes. I'm Bobby Yellis, News Radio 840 WHAS.
1: Hi, everybody. With the updated Wednesday afternoon forecast, I'm WLKY Chief Meteorologist Jay Cardosi. Absolutely gorgeous out there on this Wednesday afternoon. Plenty of sunshine. Those temperatures up around 86. We're 66 and clear tonight, and we'll be at 87, mostly sunny for tomorrow. That's your forecast. I'm WLKY Chief Meteorologist Jay Cardosi.

0: David Muir's nephew plays the horn.
1: We want a longer version.
0: Anyway, Miles told me the computer system was interrupted. The lead story, of course, is about Dr. Fauci today. Is it okay if I just mention that then? Dr. Anthony Fauci invoking the Fifth Amendment means he's just not going to answer any questions. It was just kind of interesting to see and hear and watch all these folks chime in. The Democrats, of course, are for Dr. Fauci. The Republicans are against him. They're saying that Fauci, threw the American economy into the toilet by overreacting. Excuse me? Oh, okay. Just hang on for a minute. They accused him of overreacting and, obviously running all these people out of business. And so that became quite the story this morning, if you were unaware of that. It sounded a little like this from Senator Josh Hawley.
2: What day of the week is it today?
0: What day of the week is it? Fauci just looking at him at the mic.
3: On the advice of counsel, I respectfully decline to answer based upon my rights under the Fifth Amendment to the Constitution.
2: What color tie are you wearing?
0: I bet I know what he's going
3: to
0: say.
3: On the advice of counsel, I respectfully decline to answer based upon my rights under the Fifth Amendment to the Constitution.
2: What color is the carpet in front of you?
0: Brown. Blue. I don't know.
3: On the advice of counsel, I respectfully decline to answer based upon my rights under the Fifth Amendment to the Constitution.
2: Let's just get one thing straight. You don't have any rights under the Fifth Amendment because you've been pardoned, as you very well know. As the Supreme Court has been clear for a century and more, Brown versus Walker, 1896, when he has been pardoned, he may not stand upon his privilege.
0: Ouch.
2: You know that. Your lawyer is sitting behind you now shifting nervously in their chairs. They know it. This isn't about the Constitution. This isn't about the law. This is about contempt. Contempt for this body and contempt for the American people.
0: Senator Josh Hawley having his way with Dr. Anthony Fauci earlier today. Matt Bevin should have used that play yesterday in court here. Mr. Bevin, have you paid all your child support?
3: On the advice of counsel, I respectfully decline to answer based upon my rights under the Fifth Amendment to the Constitution.
0: Okay, then. All right. Just throw that around, see what you get out of it. Anyway, that's pretty much what happened in there. We'll have some more audio from that situation a little bit later on today. It was fascinating on some fronts and kind of sad and tragic on the others. So there we go. All right, time for a little swerve now. Our Batman swerve. We're going over to the Kentucky Humane Society. I know that we were going to get Bailey Phillips with us here at some time. Thank you for waiting, Bailey.
4: Oh, thank you for having me. For some reason, my phone sent you to voicemail today, Terry.
0: Oh, I'm so sorry to hear that. We don't know. Yeah, where our computers is acting up. Our computer system is haywire, apparently. Now,
4: kids got these computers and they are confusing.
0: These kids and their computers. You're not going to take the Fifth Amendment on me today, are you?
4: Nah.
0: Okay, you're going to talk. That's what we can count on Bailey Phillips to tell us what's going on with the Kentucky Humane Society. Update us on the projects.
4: Well, we've got our Tuxes and Tails Gala coming up in just a couple weeks. And as part of that gala every year, we host a silent auction. And if you can't attend the event, you can still participate in this awesome auction. There's items in there like a day shadowing the KHS vet team, awesome experiences, bourbon lots, raffles galore, and all proceeds from this auction benefit KHS shelter pets while they're looking for forever homes. So while you're placing bids, you can rest assured that you're doing some good for the animals in your community.
0: Of course you are. And then do they get Tuxes and Tails info at your website? Is that it?
4: You sure do. You can go to kyhumane.org/tuxes, and that'll take you exactly where you need to go.
0: All right, and I hate to swerve into this topic, but we have to do this every summer. It's going to get brutally hot again. I know it's a little more pleasant today, but we know we still have a whole run of August ahead. Let's talk about, again, making sure that pets of all sizes, not just the dogs, but the horses, everybody else, are properly hydrated, and have their options to get out of the hot sun.
4: Yes, absolutely. August is going to be gnarly, and our furry friends, whether canine or equine or anything in between, they need to stay safe in this hot weather because it can be potentially

0: potentially fatal for animals to spend too much time in the heat. We do have on our website a list of tips from our pet retention services team, but I'll give you the quick short version here. Number one, please do not leave your pet in a car. Whether you are running a quick errand or going out about town, if you're going somewhere that is not pet friendly, please leave your pet at home. Leaving your pet in the car puts them at extreme risk of very, very fast symptoms of heat stroke, and it can be very dangerous very quickly.
1: And Bailey, I have seen people put signs in their cars, some cars that where they're allowed to, like electric cars, run the air conditioning and their dog is in there, and they'll put a sign that says, mm-hmm. My dog is air conditioned, please don't break my windows. So that's just
0: dog mode is great, but I do recommend checking in on them very frequently. I know some cars have the option to turn a camera on and things like that. Yeah. So do be mindful of your furry friends when they're in a car, and always, always, always check the pavement before you take a walk with your dog. If your hand cannot touch or hover over the pavement without burning, it is too hot for your pet's paws. Paw pad injuries can happen very quickly and can lead to infection because dogs' paws get dirty really, really easily. So it's very important to keep your pet's paws safe and off of hot pavement.
1: Yeah.
0: Also,
1: if you can get them in the grass, obviously that's the thing. If it's really any time that the weather's warm, just let them walk in grass, neighbor's grass, take them to the dog park or something, someplace where it's not asphalt.
0: Exactly. And there's good extra sniffs in there too. You're helping build their brain and provide enrichment by walking through the grass and experiencing new senses and sniffing new smells. I always joke that my dog is scrolling Facebook when he takes a long sniffy walk because he's checking out what everybody's been up to in the neighborhood all day.
1: Oh, so that's a good way to put that.
0: Give him a little time to scroll Facebook in the grass when you're taking a walk.
1: That's a good way to put that. I'll be more mindful of that when I'm being impatient and going, let's go. And he's smelling something.
0: It can be hard.
1: Yeah,
0: it can be hard. Walks are definitely like they're good for humans and we want to make them happen quick, but it's good to remember that you're helping your dog learn new things and kind of get the tea on the neighborhood gossip while they're taking their sniff walks.
1: Oh, well done. I like that. All right. Well, for all things Kentucky Humane Society, just go to kyhumane.org. And as Bailey has said here, there are all kinds of tips on that website that will be of some help to you. And you can always be of additional help to the Humane Society if you'll just check their website and do that. Bailey, I appreciate you as always, buddy.
0: Ditto. Thanks, Terry. Have a good day.
1: All right. Bailey Phillips with Kentucky Humane Society, kyhumane.org. Coming right back on News Radio 840 WHAS.
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3: As you make it out this afternoon, just a couple of trouble spots. We have an accident reported at Liberty and First. Should be wrapping up shortly. And then we have another crash up at Popolova Road near your Waterson Expressway ramps. A little crowded on the Snyder Freeway southbound from around J. Tanner on Taylor's Road and down through Billtown Road. Traffic on Dixie, building it to Waterson. A little crowded on the Waterson eastbound from Dixie Highway over to the airport and I-65. Our next report in 10 minutes. I'm Bobby Yellis, News Radio 840 WHAS.
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6: Hi, folks. With the updated forecast, I'm WLKY Chief Meteorologist Jay Cardoza. Boy, some beautiful weather out there on this Wednesday afternoon. Partly to mostly sunny skies. The humidity, again, on the lower side of what we've had the past several days. So that's good to see. We'll top out around 86. Tonight, 66, clear to partly cloudy. Tomorrow, another great day. Lots of sunshine, low humidity, and 87. That's your forecast. I'm WLKY Chief Meteorologist Jay Cardoza.
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0: montage of music out of them Who boys. Special reason. I just happen to like this little run. Okay, ahead of sports, I'm going to continue on what we were talking about at the bottom of the hour. Dr. Anthony Fauci was under oath today, and he, of course, took the Fifth. I take the Fifth Amendment to the Constitution. He's not talking. And, of course, it's all about the actions taken back during the COVID time period and, you know, how they ran the economy into the hole. A lot of people thought this was all overdrawn, overblown, all way too emotional. And a lot of people thought it was just about narcissism for Dr. Anthony Fauci. Everybody who interviewed him, myself included, gave him various nicknames. I called him the Rona Crusher, and he was on because it was we had moved the Kentucky Derby to September of 2020. So he was on this show, and he was talking about, you know, the way we should orchestrate the Derby. And, of course, it was done without – ultimately, it was done without fans. But at that time, in August of 2020, when we were talking about it, they were still up in the air as to whether or not they were going to let people in there. And I asked him about – how can we be so sure about vaccines that have been fast-tracked when doesn't this really take decades of study before you can come out with something? And, you know, he had his answer for this, that, or whatever. But a lot of people thought he just loved doing interviews. He'd go on every radio and TV show in America and just love talking. And he met celebrities. He went on a podcast with Julia Roberts, and she was like, oh, my God, you're my hero. And it was like they think he was eating it up. Earlier today, Senator Josh Hawley of Missouri was, well, he was having a day with us.
1: Yeah, well, silence is admission. And here's the real thing. At the end of the day, it wasn't just about the money, really, was it? It was really about a power trip. I mean, through all of this, you want to be the most famous scientist in the world. You were so focused on getting every award and every drop of cash that you could, all because you wanted to be on TV. You wanted to be the sun god of science. You wanted to be the guy who was in charge of it all. You wanted to lambast Trump. You wanted to make sure that nobody else stole your spotlight. You wanted to be the guy. You had time to sit for In Style magazine. Here's what you were doing with your time. You could sit for In Style magazine, but you can't answer questions for the American people. You could sit for In Style magazine, but you're here taking the Fifth. You could sit for In Style magazine and get $1 million in cash awards, but now the cat's got your tongue. I bet he does. I tell you what, here's my conclusion from all of this. This was really all about you the whole time. Somewhere along the way, you lost your way. You may have been a good public servant at one time. I don't know. But I can tell you from reading your emails now, from looking at what you did, how you used your employees, somewhere along the line, it became all about you. You became a narcissist and a megalomaniac and a liar. And you've lied to the American people, and you've lied to this body. And you've disgraced your profession by doing it. You called yourself the most famous scientist in the world. You've done more to harm science than anybody in my lifetime. And I hope you'll go home and write that in your diary.
0: Gah! Senator Josh Hawley. And after that, Fauci did not say, under advice of counsel, I'd like to take the Fifth Amendment. He said, could someone drive me to the George Washington Bridge? I want to jump off.
2: Here are the scores of the games that were played today.
0: That happened earlier.
2: On the sports page.
0: That was quite a beatdown right there in that game.
2: Report on your favorite sports scoreboard.
0: That's where you come in, Joe Lincoln.
3: Okay. How long do you think it'll take us to get the sun god of science t-shirt out there? I can see that in a store.
0: I don't know if I could take a verbal beat down like that.
3: That's a lot. And that was not just Josh. I mean, everybody took their turn.
0: But that was pretty good.
3: That was not bad.
0: That was pretty solid.
3: Yeah. All right, let's talk some sports. Little lighter note here. We've got meaningful hoops to keep track of in the Commonwealth tonight as the Kentucky alumni team will battle for a spot in the TBT championship game later on this evening. La Familia's opponent in the winner go home affair, JHX Hoops, or the Kansas alumni team. Leading the way for the Jayhawks is former Wooden Award winner Frank Mason III. He, of course, hit the Elam Ender for his squad to push them past the Aftershocks or the Wichita State alums on Monday night. Here's the bad news for Cassidy. Cats fans in regard to his involvement in tonight's matchup. The only two times Mason ever played UK, Kansas was on the winning side both of those times. In January of 2017, he scored a game-high 21 points in Lexington as part of the SEC Big 12 Challenge, and unless he made a trip without the media's knowledge, that was the last time he was on the University of Kentucky's campus. So tonight, La Familia will need to exercise those demons and try to limit his damage if possible. One man who the team will rely on to do that this evening is Khalil Whitney, who hit the Elam Ender in their own win over Boeheim's Army on Sunday. He joined KSR to preview the matchup earlier this week.
4: It's not going to be easy. No game's been easy in this tournament. I mean, for the amount of money you're playing, there's going to be passion out there for sure, like a lot of passion and emotions.
3: Yeah, one thing their opponents certainly do have is lots of emotion. The scene following Mason's game winner was a full-blown brawl between the Jayhawks and the Shockers that resulted in a few players having to be treated for minor injuries. JHX Hoops' head coach, Sharon Collins, spoke on the incident following the win.
5: I think we just got a little trippy, and guys, you know, pride takes an issue in that. And that's on both ends, you know. It's just competitiveness, but keep it basketball. You know, it got too personal, it got too, you know, too much. And, at the end right there, that's just on them. We won, everybody, whoever wins. And everybody needs to understand this. Whoever wins, the Elam celebrates. Everybody does. No matter if you're Wichita State, us, K-State, whoever, they always celebrate. So to get mad that we celebrated after winning the Elam was crazy, and then y'all hit, and then it went, yeah, south, so.
3: Now, granted, that was a rivalry matchup, but here's hoping that none of that falls into tonight's game. There's no place for that in this kind of tournament. It's supposed to be all fun, but.
0: Yeah. That's like a Kentucky-Louisville thing, though. The
3: 100%.
0: The Wichita and Kansas, and it's like, okay. But the Wichita dude clearly jacked the
3: cold
0: Kansas player.
3: Yeah, 100%.
0: We all saw that. Hurt another person, too.
3: I do not think he's going to be invited back to the tournament.
0: I would hope not.
3: Tip-off in what the TBT is calling the Alumni Championship is scheduled for 7 o'clock tonight at Historic Memorial Coliseum. Per usual, if you can't make it out to Lexington tonight, you can tune in on Fox Sports 1. We're totally switching gears here, but I do believe it's important to touch on a new development for the U.S. Men's National Soccer Team. Reports indicate that U.S. Soccer will maintain continuity on the men's national team coaching staff. Soccer broadcaster Andres Cantor reports Mauricio Pochettino is close to signing a deal that would keep him in charge through the 2030 World Cup. Pochettino took the Team USA job back in 2024 and guided Team USA into the round of 16 at this year's World Cup, where they, of course, lost to Belgium. Terry, outside of that brutal loss, I do think Poch did a fantastic job coaching up our boys, and I'll be honest, I'd be thrilled to have him back on the bench 4 years down the line. So here's hoping they can get that deal finalized in the coming days.
0: We'll see how that goes. The Reds are hosting the Cleveland Guardians tonight at Great American. There's a lot of baseball underway in the middle of the day here. Marlins already beating the Phillies earlier today. I like when the Phillies lose.
3: I agree. It's kind of a fun pastime.
0: Everything seems to be happening for that city right
3: Yeah,
0: now.
3: Reds got a fantastic win last night for those who missed it, though. We'll get into that a little bit later.
0: Okay.
3: After their, you know, defeat in the first leg of the doubleheader. So they've got the rubber match tonight trying to win that series against
0: okay.
3: Cleveland.
0: Okay, no, so. I was unaware of that. I didn't hang with baseball last night. There are games underway, like I said, right now. Orioles and Tigers are knotted up at 7. They're in extras already. So Joe will update all those baseball games for you coming up in a bit. News on the way. And then another baseball guy coming by here, Greg Gellia, to join us in a bit here on News Radio 840 WHAS.
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8: As you roll out this afternoon, problems up on 64 westbound near Grinstead Drive of an accident there. Left shoulder and left lane block. Traffic's backed up almost back to the Waterson Expressway. Then we have a crash, Westport Road and Goose Creek Road at 6 Mile Lane in Summerfield. And at Breckenridge Lane in Churchill Park near Hikes Point, an accident. Otherwise, traffic on 65 north and southbound moving fairly well between the Waterson Expressway and downtown. Remember, you are on two lanes in both directions there, and that is still a construction zone. So watch for reduced speed limits through there. Our next report in 10 minutes. 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
8: As you roll off this afternoon, problems up on 64 westbound near Grinstead Drive. We have an accident there, left shoulder and left lane block. Traffic's backed up almost back to the Waterson Expressway. Then we have a crash, Westport Road and Goose Creek Road at 6 Mile Lane in Summerfield, and at Breckenridge Lane in Churchill Park near Hikes Point, an accident. Otherwise, traffic on 65 north and southbound moving fairly well between the Waterson Expressway and downtown. Remember, you are on two lanes in both directions there, and that is still a construction zone, so watch for reduced speed limits through there. Our next report in 10 minutes. I'm Bobby Ellis, News Radio 840 WHAS.
22: Hi, folks. With the updated forecast, I'm WELK White Chief Meteorologist Jay Cardoza. Hey, boy, some beautiful weather out there on this Wednesday afternoon. Partly to mostly sunny skies. The humidity, again, on the lower side of what we've had the past several days. So that's good to see. We'll top out around 86. Tonight, 66, clear to partly cloudy. Tomorrow, another great day. Lots of sunshine, low humidity, and 87. That's your forecast. I'm WLKY Chief Meteorologist Jay Cardoza.
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1: It's 4 o'clock. Partly sunny skies, 86 degrees. I'm Paul Miles. Dr. Anthony Fauci, who became the face of the federal response to COVID, invoked the Fifth today as he appeared before a Senate hearing chaired by Kentucky's Rand Paul. Here's ABC's Stephen Portnoy.
2: Given Senator Paul's obvious obsession,
4: Dr. Anthony Fauci said Committee Chair Rand Paul is bent on seeing him put behind bars. Rather than answering questions about the origins of COVID and whether it might have stemmed from U.S.-backed research in China, Fauci declined.
2: Based upon my rights under the Fifth Amendment,
4: Paul vowed repercussions.
2: It's against the law to obstruct an investigation of Congress.
4: When Fauci's attorney tried to speak,
2: sir, you are not recognized.
4: Paul ordered him removed.
2: Security.
4: Stephen Portnoy, ABC News, Washington.
1: A search is underway this afternoon at an East Louisville park for a missing kayaker. Anchorage Middletown Fire and EMS said they're searching for the missing kayaker at Long Run Park. Officials said this kayaker is a man. The Louisville Fire Department's dive team is on the scene, assisting with the search for the man. The Federal Reserve has voted to keep interest rates where they are for now. Interest rates have been on the upswing since the Fed last met, which led to speculation that the Fed would raise rates. But Chair Kevin Warsh says other economic indicators point to a resilient economy.
23: Sure, we got some encouraging inflation data. I think at the meeting 42 days ago, I said something like 63 months of inflation above target. I didn't say 64, though the final calculation might be a close one. So we'll be watching inflation data over the period ahead. But I also don't want you to leave the misimpression that we're sort of breathlessly waiting that.
1: Stocks fell sharply this afternoon. The Dow down more than 2%, 1,152 points. The S&P down about 1.5%, 112 points. And the NASDAQ dropped 434 points. A $100 billion AI data center project is planned for Western Kentucky. The U.S. Department of Energy today announcing plans to develop a data center campus and a power plant at the former uranium enrichment site in Paducah. The DOE says the project is in partnership with several power companies, including Next Era Energy, Brookfield, Big Rivers Electric, and Paducah Power System. The privately funded investment is expected to create 8,000 construction jobs and 600 permanent jobs. It's a girl, three times. Scott Hooper reports.
24: The Louisville Zoo has confirmed the genders of its new trio of Amur tiger cubs. After several weeks of monitoring, the zoo staff were recently able to safely separate the mother tiger from her cubs, at least enough to conduct a primary comprehensive physical examination. The team determined that all three cubs are female and confirmed that the youngsters are healthy and progressing well. The tiger cubs have not yet made their public debut. However, you can see them on the zoo's live webcam. I'm Scott Hooper.
1: First pitch is at 6:35 at Louisville Slugger Field tonight as the Bats host Indianapolis. The pro soccer teams both in action tonight. Louisville City will host Birmingham at 7:30 at Lynn Family Stadium. And Racing Louisville is on the road at Kansas City, kickoff at 8 o'clock. More news at 4:30. I'm Paul Miles, News Radio 840. 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
0: Well, they sold a lot of Colonel Sanders memorabilia in an auction earlier today. We're going to talk to the auctioneer, Bill Menish, in a little while here on the Electric Radio, because the Claudia Sanders dinner house is still up. You have to supply bids for that, but that runs out here at the end of the month. Isn't today the 28th already? I forgot. It's the 29th. We're down to the last couple days of the month. And look who's strolling in. It's Greg Galliatt from Louisville Bats Baseball. Gregory, we should buy Claudia Sanders' house.
25: I remember going out there as a child a few times. It's a great place.
0: And by the way, John Y. Brown III sent me his Substack today, where he goes into great detail about his dad, of course, purchased KFC. It was called Kentucky Fried Chicken. Right. Mm-hmm. It's KFC now. But in the 60s, the 1960s, and he tells the story of the financier who helped, who was a partner. I'd totally forgotten this. Kentucky Fried Chicken's headquarters were in Nashville for several years.
25: That I did not know.
0: Right. And then I think John Y. Brown II, the former governor of Kentucky, JYB III's dad, ultimately told him, dude, it's Kentucky Fried Chicken. We got to have the headquarters in Kentucky.
25: And the primary thing I remember as a child is when John Y. and Ellie bought the Colonels basketball team. And, you know, that was such a great part of our childhoods growing up.
0: Yeah, the Kentucky Colonels that won the ABA.
25: Yeah.
0: But read the Substack. It's on my Facebook pages, Terry Miners, M-E-I-N-E-R-S. I posted it on there so you can read it. There's great details. It involves John Y. Brown. Then he married Phyllis George Brown, who was Miss America.
25: Right. And famous for being one of the hosts of NFL Today.
0: Correct.
25: Pre-game show on CBS.
0: Colonel Sanders was very stubborn and difficult to deal with, but they had Phyllis George, like, you know,
25: be the go-between.
0: Come on, Colonel. She's putting on her little Texas accent. You just have to read this. It's a well-told story. And because right now, since they're selling all this Colonel Sanders memorabilia, they've done that earlier today. We'll talk to the auctioneer about that and then what's remaining for sale later. Just read it. It's just really great Kentucky history.
25: I couldn't believe his bow tie was part of that auction. It just amazed me.
0: Also, in the article today, it said the piece that John Y. III wrote, he said that everybody, all the management people at Kentucky Fried Chicken had to wear those string ties.
25: Wow. Interesting. Okay.
0: All right.
25: Could you imagine us in our office wearing these hats?
0: Right.
25: All of us?
0: Greg has brought me one of those much sought after Louisville humidity bucket hats, because occasionally our baseball team, Louisville Bats, take on different personalities. And so what's happening? The humidity is coming back?
25: We're actually going to do it starting tomorrow for the next 3 days. Tomorrow night is our final Mashers night of the season. So we'll play as the Mashers with our partnership with Whiskey Thief Distilling Company. And then Friday night, as you mentioned, we'll be playing as the Louisville Humidity. We'll be wearing our orange jerseys that have simulated sweat.
0: And people love those. Yeah. That is great swag. So I guess you guys are selling a lot of that in your store.
25: We're blowing it out. Unfortunately, when we play as a Humidity, it looks like a Tennessee Volunteer home football game in our stands because everybody's wearing orange.
0: Right.
25: And then Saturday night, we'll come back and actually wear Paw Patrol jerseys.
0: Nice.
25: That we'll actually be auctioning off to go to the Friends of V Foundation. So we got a lot going on here this week.
0: That's fantastic. And actually, the weather's gotten nicer. That's
25: nice outside right now.
0: Sure is. Kind of sweet. You guys didn't have a daytime game today.
25: No, we play tonight at 6:35. Tonight's senior night, so seniors 55 and older are half price. And after the game, seniors can take a lap around the bases. We call it the senior stroll.
0: Oh, I like that.
25: Brought to you by Humana. Tomorrow night, Terry, we've had a lot of fun. We created a brand new promotion, our last homestand. We're doing it on Thursday nights. It's called the Beer Batter. We pick an opposing player on the other team, and if he strikes out during that inning until the bats get done batting, it's discount beer in this stadium for all the adults. So we did it last homestand for the first time. We picked the guy. He comes up, gets two strikes on him. Everybody's on the edge of their seat. He flies out, big moan in the stands. Comes back up next time, second time up, grounds out after two strikes, another big moan. Third time he comes up, he got two strikes on him. People are starting to clap. And when he strikes out, you would have thought we won the World Series. Adults are jumping out of their seats, running up the stairs to go to the concession stands to get their discount beer.
0: That is a brilliant idea. And so, the discount lasts through the next three
25: until the bats come to bat that inning and get done hitting. And then we stop the promotion during last call, which is in the eighth inning.
0: Right. That is funny, though.
25: Oh, we've had fun with it.
0: So if you guys, yeah.
25: So tomorrow night, every Thursday night, we'll be doing this promotion as part of our Thrifty Thursday. I mean, tomorrow night, Terry, you can get a left field seat for $4.
0: Cool.
25: So you can't beat that. So it's a fun night to be at the ballpark.
0: But yeah, if you guys are lighting it up in the inning that follows the beer batter,
25: To hear the fans get on the opposing batter.
0: Oh, yeah. Strike out, you bum.
25: Yeah, it's pretty much that. And we have signs, our promotional team's holding up in the dugout, strike out and beer batter. So we're egging everybody on.
0: Oh, that is funny. How did Nothing Night go this last time?
25: Nothing. There was nothing that went on. No, it was great. It felt like I was back in a 1940s ballpark with just organ music. And it was quiet and peaceful. The players don't like it. They want to hear their walk-up songs. Yeah. And they want all the digital stuff going on. But we had a lot of fun with it. So we'll bring it back next year.
0: It's a cool experience.
25: Oh, it really is. And it got a lot of national attention.
0: It lights up a lot of, you know, your senses, because you're right. You're hearing things you don't normally hear because they're covered up by other things that we throw into
25: it. And we've gone to both extremes. Banana ball, which is, I mean, taking everything to the max. And then nothing night, which is completely on the other side.
0: Yeah. Well, we've been lucky when we've had so many great promotions here and so many cool like visits from novelty teams as well. This is just a fun place to be.
25: Well, we've got a reputation as being a really fun place to go see a baseball. You may not see great baseball, but you're going to have a great time.
0: Right, you are. Okay, so we got some great stuff ahead here in the next few nights. How long is this homestand?
25: We go through Sunday. Let me remind everybody, we're in one of the last four homestands of the season. Starting tonight, we only have 23 home games left. So the season is winding down. So make sure you take advantage of these opportunities and come down and see the Bats play.
0: Indeed, BatsBaseball.com is the website. And I am actually sporting this hat that you brought me. I just put it on the Twitter machine a few minutes ago. So it's there, and I'll get it on some other social media.
25: I think folks are going to love it. You'll probably see it at a lot of pools and who knows where else.
0: Is it the first 1,000 people
25: Friday night? First 1,000 people at 5:30 on Friday night when we open the gates.
0: You got to have a bucket hat. Then you know you're cool.
25: It's our Beaching at the Ballpark night brought to you by Roto-Rooter. So we're going to have a lot of fun with it on Friday night. And fireworks both Friday night and Saturday night.
0: Do people wear their bathing suits and all that too?
25: They've worn a lot of Hawaiian shirts. We're going to be handing out leis to folks as they come in. So we're going to be playing up the whole atmosphere.
0: I love all that. 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Good to see you, Gregory.
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0: Jay Cardosi is with us, chief meteorologist for WLKY and a glorious day to you. Let's just go on and get this up front right now. It's 84 degrees. 84.
6: 84.
0: WHAS. We love when it's 84.
6: Nailed it.
0: Not 83, not 85, 84. But it feels a lot better.
6: You know, I just want to, I got a gripe here for a second.
0: Okay.
6: I threw that first pitch out a couple of Fridays ago, and I haven't heard from the big league yet.
0: And I'm the guy getting the free bucket hat.
6: See? What is wrong with that? Is he still there? Is Greg still there?
0: Because no, he just walked out. Rachel, what did you think of my bucket hat? How cool is that, right?
9: I am so jealous. It is so cool.
0: It's the Louisville Humidity logo where it looks like you're sweating. You know, they have those jerseys where it looks like there's sweat stains on it, and that's what they're calling it, the Humidity. That's the team's persona, the Louisville Humidity, and they will play on Friday night.
6: I'll give you $1,000 for it.
0: Can you make it $2,000?
6: Okay.
0: You know, I just want to give it to charity anyway.
6: It'll be a check, though.
0: Wait a minute. Now, when you threw out the first pitch, because I did that several years ago, I thought they gave me like a pass to go get hot dogs and a beer or something. You didn't get any of that?
6: You know, I got a baseball.
0: Oh, okay.
6: I got great seats right behind home plate. I mean, Greg did us up just fine.
0: Okay,
6: family
0: good.
6: Too. So I thank him and the entire organization for all that.
0: That is good. That's always fun. Yeah, well, especially when you get a baseball, it feels for real. Okay, give us the breakdown on the weather situation as we start to inch toward the weekend, sir.
6: Okay, as you just said, it's what?
0: 84. That's right.
6: It is. That's right. It's 84 degrees outside right now. It is beautiful. Clear skies tonight, 66. Hey, we got a full moon shining brightly overhead tonight. Check it out. It's a little bit of smoke in the atmosphere, so it kind of takes on an orange appearance.
0: Right, and the sun coming up this morning was astounding, too, because it was huge. And you're right, through a smoky lens, it was an orangish look. It was really cool.
6: It was. Now, smoke is thinning out just a little bit, but, you know, our beautiful weather pattern, it's going to hold the rest of the work week. Tomorrow, sunshine, 87 degrees your high, 88 Friday. And then as we move into the weekend, and I know this is horrible timing, as we move into the weekend, really, really good chances for scattered showers and a few storms Saturday and also Sunday with low and middle 80s. Both days. But yeah, Terry, it's 84.
0: Okay, yeah, let me play the jingle then. I think I found the old school jingle.
10: Terry Miners, 84, WHAS.
0: There you go. That's from like
6: That's classic.
0: That's from like the 90s. I just found that in the file. Love it. Thank you, Jay. Appreciate that. Sports ahead.
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0: Miss Oz the Schnoz. He's quite the character. Nice to hear his voice again.
1: Why the Schnoz? Did he have quite the sniffer?
0: I just called him that over all the years.
1: I like it.
0: It just seemed to work. Everybody has a rhyming name.
1: Yeah.
0: Actually, there is some rock star's birthday today. Let me think. I read it this morning. Oh, the dude from Rush. Geddy Lee. He's 106 or something. I'll find some of his music to play later in the show. There's Joe Lincoln at the sports desk.
1: I actually saw a video on social media of a Rush concert, and there was the line for the men's restroom as compared to the women's restroom. You can guess what that, you know, difference was there. Even though they had the urinals, it was quite a long wait for those gentlemen that night. Anyways, this week marks media days for the conference that's produced the last three national championships in college football. And the Windy City heard from some of the biggest names in the sport this afternoon. That's right, Big Ten teams are making the preseason rounds, and today brought both Ohio State and Oregon to the podium. Speaking first was Ohio State head coach Ryan Day. After winning it all in 2025, his squad fell short a season ago as Miami took down the Scarlet and Gray in the Cotton Bowl. Part of the problem for Day's squad that night was the QB play from first-year starter Julian Sand, as he threw a pair of costly picks in his first ever playoff game. But coach said today that he's seen a new Sand during practices this offseason.
2: Julian Sand, and now year three with us, year two as a starter, has a different look in his eye. I said before, you know, he had great success last year. He won his first start ever home against Texas in a big, you know, top five matchup, won all rivalry game in the sideways snow, but then came up short at the end of the year. We all did, but when you look in his eye now, you see a different person. You see a different body. He's worked hard. He's gotten stronger. He's found his voice even more. And he's got a great look in his eye. I think he's poised for a great season.
1: Folks, don't forget that Sand was a Heisman finalist last season. So if he's really improved that much, look out. Also making the rounds Wednesday was Oregon head coach Dan Lanning. All in all, the Ducks had a great season last year. But unfortunately for them, they had to face the Indiana Hoosiers twice. And those were their two losses. But here's the good news for those in Eugene. A lot of that squad from last season is back for more. Most notably quarterback Dante Moore, wide receiver DeCorian Moore, and the most one of the most effective defensive lines in all of college football last season. Yeah, they're all back too. Here's what coach had to say when he was asked how he managed to pull all of those names away from both the transfer portal and the NFL draft.
3: They've been able to see some of the same things we see as coaches. You know, if you're staying somewhere, it means you feel like you're being developed. You enjoy the people you work with. Mm-hmm. You feel like you have a chance to win and you're taken care of. And I think our players feel that there at Oregon. They certainly enjoy it as much as we enjoy it.
1: Oregon and OSU won't meet until week 10 in Columbus. But when that game comes around, I'm almost certain that it will have the eyes of the nation on it. Come back tomorrow for more from Big Ten Media Days as we get to hear from IU's coach Kurt Cignetti. And you know he'll be the one to stir the pot. Out of the SEC today, Tennessee will kick off its football season without linebacker Arian Carter because of a $427 flight. That's right, the NCAA suspended Carter for the first two games of the upcoming season for accepting the flight from an agent after declaring for the NFL draft after last season. Carter withdrew from the draft and returned to the Volunteers because of a foot injury that required surgery, then disengaged from the agent and repaid him for the flight. Tennessee opens the campaign on September 5th against Furman before visiting Georgia Tech the following week. Terry, I'll be honest here. In the age of NIL, this ruling just seems like the NCAA trying to hold on to whatever power they've got left and just taking it out on this young man at Tennessee. He repaid the guy for the flight, but we're still going to suspend him two games.
0: Power corrupts, young man.
1: That's what they say.
0: They've held on to that power a long time. That's just hard to see it slip away.
1: More news coming. Cincinnati Bengals, an interesting first day of training camp for them. Ja'Marr Chase getting into a little bit of a scuffle.
0: God, I was afraid you were going to say Burrow was hurt.
1: No, okay, but a member of the Bengals is almost 100% out for the rest of the season. So not a good first day of training camp for the Bengals. We'll get into that in just a little bit.
0: Youchers. Okay, appreciate that. Yeah, we'll run through the Major League Baseball card in a bit as well because there's a lot of daytime baseball. News ahead on News Radio 840 WHAS.
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5: Heading out this afternoon, clearing up an accident. 64 westbound up around Grinstead Drive at Westport Road and Goose Creek Road and at 6 Mile in Summerfield. Also at Breckenridge Lane near Churchill Park. Another accident up near Hikes Point. Traffic in good shape. You're heading southbound 65 out past the Snyder Freeway. Snyder eastbound starting to slow down now from 65 over to about Smyrna. Our next report in 10 minutes. I'm Bobby Yillis, News Radio 840 WHAS.
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2: From ABC News, Wall Street Now. Rising oil prices, President Trump's remarks about fighting in the Middle East, sinking tech stocks, and the Federal Reserve's decision to leave interest rates unchanged all weighed heavily on the markets. The Dow sank 1,154 points, or 2%. The NASDAQ dropped 433, or 1.7%. And the S&P fell 69 points. The price of Brent crude leapt 7% to close at $88 a barrel thanks to renewed strikes. NVIDIA, which lost 3%, was the heaviest pull on the S&P. Rival chip makers Advanced Micro Devices lost 5%, and Micron Technologies dropped 9%. Hims and Hers Health tumbled nearly 15% after the FTC, Utah, and California sued, alleging it shared consumers' sensitive health information with third-party advertising platforms. The FCC is banning imports of new foreign-made humanoid robots and power inverters, citing national security risks. Michelle Franzen, ABC News.
5: Heading out this afternoon, starting to see delays if you're heading up on the Snyder Freeway. Eastbound traffic from 65 up through Beulah Church Road. Have an accident working in that area causing delays and backups. Also clearing up an earlier accident on 64 westbound up around Grinstead Drive. Another accident, 6 Mile Lane in Summerfield, and at Breckenridge Lane and Churchill Park, an accident working. If you spot traffic problems, call the Rates Fence Traffic. Tip line 479-2337. Next report in 10 minutes. I'm Bobby Ellis, News Radio 840 WHAS.
3: Hi, everybody. With the updated Wednesday afternoon forecast, I'm WLKY Chief Meteorologist Jay Cardosi. Absolutely gorgeous out there on this Wednesday afternoon. Plenty of sunshine. Those temperatures up around 86. We're 66 and clear tonight, and we'll be at 87, mostly sunny for tomorrow. That's your forecast. I'm WLKY Chief Meteorologist Jay Cardosi.
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23: At 4:30, partly sunny skies, 86 degrees. I'm Paul Miles. Authorities are searching for a missing kayaker on the lake at Long Run Park in Louisville's East End.
24: Witnesses witnessed the kayaker fall out of his kayak. They attempted to go out and get him, but were not able to reach him. Witnessed him go underwater. So within a couple minutes, we had some swimmers in the water to search the area.
23: Anchorage Middletown Fire Assistant Chief Kent Kruer says the Louisville Fire Department dive team is helping in the search. A man who killed a Central

0: Wanted to see rates go up. It is very unusual for us to see that kind of division in the Fed when you're thinking about an interest rate hike like this.
1: ABC's Elizabeth Schulze. The Dow lost 1,153 points today. Kentucky Governor Andy Beshear is hitting the road for a book tour. The Democrat, who is reportedly considering a run for president, announced a tour to promote his new book, Go and Do Likewise. It starts in Lexington and includes stops in Washington, D.C., Philadelphia, Concord, New Hampshire, Cincinnati, Atlanta, Detroit, and ends in Louisville. Only twice since Clara Barton founded the organization in 1881 has the American Red Cross been forced to declare a blood supply crisis. Jim Ryan says the nonprofit has issued an urgent appeal for donations.
2: Not donations of cash, but donations of blood, especially O negative, the universal donor type. The Red Cross says it has less than a one-day supply of type O.
3: When the margins get that narrow, you might see elective surgeries postponed to make sure that the critical need for blood is there for the patients that need it.
2: Don Dowling of the Red Cross, the agency says this summer's extreme heat, air quality issues, and foodborne illness outbreaks have cut into the pool of potential blood donors. Jim Ryan, ABC News.
1: Your next news coming up at 5. I'm Paul Miles, News Radio 840 WHAS.

Yeah, Andy Beshear's book tour will take him to Lexington in late September, the 20th. Then he works 2 days later in D.C., next day Philadelphia, next day New Hampshire. You always have to show up in New Hampshire if you're going to run for president. So these are all pre-presidential campaign stops. Cambridge, Mass. That's Boston. Next day. A couple days later, Cincinnati. Then Bowling Green, back in Kentucky, late September. Atlanta the next day. Nashville a few days later. Detroit the next day. October 5th, Chicago. Then Naperville, which is Chicago, west of Chicago. All on the same day. That's two Chicago stops in the same day. And then Louisville the next day, and that wraps up the book tour. So that's for Andy Beshear's book. He's going on tour. It looks like all the presidential campaign pieces are falling together. And, he and Rand Paul. Oh, my goodness. Now they're going after each other. This is interesting. It's just, you know, Andy's been under a lot of pressure from people saying, you need to call a special session. Mitch McConnell, he done died. Mitch McConnell, he can't even play the role of senator no more. You're supposed to run a special session. What's wrong with you, Andy McShear? Well, he can't do anything. I mean, he can have a special session, but there will be an election. And I'll bet you my house that a Republican would win that. I mean, so what is the point? Mitch McConnell has 5 months left in the United States Senate. It's the end. He's considered lame duck status. He doesn't have the juice he used to have, the power he had, the checkbook, you know, the financial power that comes with when you're controlling the Senate committee, for instance. He did that for a long time. That's the guy who divvies out the money to various candidates around America and gets to determine how much you get here, how much you get there. So they have to come and kiss the ring. Well, all that's over. You know, Mitch is on the he's on the downhill roll now. He's not even pedaling the bike anymore. Doesn't have to. So I think Al Cross, the writer, made the very good point. At least I saw that online, that Mitch McConnell is enjoying watching Andy cook or stew in his own juices because he can't really do much here but bark about Mitch McConnell. You need to show us you're competent or we're going to have to resign. And it's like, okay, but to what end? Nothing's really going to change. And then in that interview that I ran a piece of yesterday from Bloomberg, Andy Beshear says, well, it's good that he's not at work because otherwise he'd be voting on things that aren't in the best interest of the American people. So he's kind of taking both sides of the issue. But now he and Rand Paul are sniping at each other. This is just interesting. Because today, of course, we had the Senate hearing where Anthony Fauci took the fifth over and over.

0: 111 times, apparently.
1: On the advice of my attorney, I'm not going to say anything here. I just can't do that.
0: And so Governor Andy Beshear then tweeted a few hours ago, I thought this was kind of funny, that when I saw this out there, that he said, today, Rand Paul wants to force an 85-year-old Dr. Anthony Fauci to address the American people, but refuses to ask the same of 84-year-old Mitch McConnell. Except the thing is, Fauci's the guy in charge of shutting down. You know, I mean, he was the one advising, and so it cost us trillions of dollars in economic movement in America when everybody shut down. You know, don't go to church, don't go to the game, don't go this, but it's okay to go to the liquor store or protest. If you want to go throw a brick through the Omni's front window and steal all the wine, which happened, that's okay. But if you just want to get together and pray, you can't do that. It's COVID. It's a super spreader if you're going to go to church and pray. So you remember all that stuff. That's what Dr. Anthony Fauci's having to answer for on Capitol Hill. But he took the fifth all day long. And they said because of his presidential pardon from Joe Biden, everything that he's done up until now is pardoned. They were hoping to get him to say things today on the mic because new testimony is not subject or not covered by the pardon. That was the thinking anyway. So who won today? I don't know. I think Fauci did the right thing for himself to protect himself, but people are really angry. Oh, my goodness. They were all spitting fire up there in Washington today. And Fauci just, you know, took the fifth.
2: What day of the week is it today?
0: That's Senator Josh Hawley. What day of the week is it, Fauci thinks?
3: On the advice of counsel, I respectfully decline to answer based upon my rights under the Fifth Amendment to the Constitution.
2: What color tie are you wearing?
3: On the advice of counsel.
0: So you get the point. That's what's going to happen. And then Hawley ultimately says to him.
2: Let's just get one thing straight. You don't have any rights under the Fifth Amendment because you've been pardoned, as you very well know. As the Supreme Court has been clear for a century and more, Brown versus Walker, 1896, when he has been pardoned, he may not stand upon his privilege. You know that. Your lawyers sitting behind you now shifting nervously in their chairs, they know it. This isn't about the Constitution. This isn't about the law. This is about contempt. Contempt for this body and contempt for the American people.
0: Dr. Fauci on the griddle today for sure. And then back to this Rand Paul versus Andy Beshear thing. Rand Paul said... He called the governor's calls for updates on Mitch McConnell. Mitch McConnell, show us proof of life once an hour. We want to know you're alive. Every hour at the top of the hour, like a cuckoo clock, you need to pop out and go, cuckoo, I'm alive. Cuckoo, I'm alive. Cuckoo, I'm alive. That's kind of what they're asking, and it's getting a little ridiculous. But Rand Paul said calling for these updates is, quote, a campaign ploy by Beshear to look relevant. Oh, it's like a high school battle of words right now. I think they're going to have it out in the parking lot before this is all over, ladies and gentlemen. My goodness, I'll get to say that here too. Anyway, Anthony Fauci, the quietest he's ever been in his life because that dude can do some singing. He can talk to anybody. If he wasn't being interviewed on a radio show or TV show or a podcast, or he was talking to a soft drink machine. It didn't matter. He was just talking away. That's what he did for quite a stretch. Telling all of us to just stay in our homes like hermits. And so that's what that testimony was set up for today. But it gave a lot of other people a chance to showcase their talents, like Senator Bernie Moreno from Ohio, who talked about a family who they went to a football game and they had to sit apart from each other to watch their kid play. And then when as the mom left the stadium because she wouldn't wear a mask, she was arrested. And then Moreno got to his big line he was waiting for.
4: Who the f*** do you think you were for doing that?
0: Ooh. So now we're all, you know, scumbag language now in the United States Senate. But he got his moment. People are telling him how great he is. Moreno, I'm talking about the senator. He said the F word in the United States Senate. Oh, yeah, what a proud legacy. There you go. But that's what it is. Everybody's having their moment in the spotlight today around Fauci, COVID, and all the whatever their stands on either side of it. And the Democrats were cheering for Fauci all the way through today. Even when his lawyer was thrown out, they acted miffed. But it's all performative for both sides. Everybody's trying to use it for their little soundbite for their upcoming political commercial. Meanwhile, just keep an eye on Rand Paul and Andy Beshear. Sooner or later, they're going to be in the same. You know, they all ride buses, public transportation, to show people they're down with the regular folk. They'll be on the same bus. It's going to be a rumble, baby. And one of them's going to say,
4: "Who the f*** do you think you were for doing that?"
0: Oh, my goodness. Back in a minute.
5: 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Traffic.
6: Heading out this afternoon, starting to see delays if you're heading up on the Snyder Freeway. Eastbound traffic from 65 up to Beulah Church Road. Have an accident working in that area causing delays and backups. Also clearing up an earlier accident on 64 westbound up around Grinstead Drive. Another accident, 6 Mile Lane in Summerfield, and at Breckenridge Lane and Churchill Park, an accident working. If you spot traffic problems, call the Rates Fence Traffic. Tip line 479-2337. Next report in 10 minutes. I'm Bobby Ellis, News Radio 840 WHAS.
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0: Jay Cardosi joins us, chief meteorologist for WLKY, with a glorious temperature today. I don't even care if it's...
8: Terry Miners, 84.
0: That's all. I just wanted to get the 84 part in there. They could,
9: perfect.
0: We'd say 840 now because of the digitized universe. Sure. But it is 84. We like when the temperature hits us. The needle hits us just perfectly. Mr. Jay.
9: I'm taking the fifth as...
0: I'm taking on advice from my counsel. I can't believe that Fauci stopped talking long enough to listen to his counsel. You can't hear anything if you're talking all the time.
9: Oh, my goodness.
0: He did that 111 times today.
9: Oh, no.
0: It gets tiresome, but he kept reading it off the card, though. He didn't want to mess that up.
9: It took him 111 times.
0: He read it off the card.
9: Yeah, okay.
0: It's like Anchorman. I'm Ron Burgundy. And then who put the question mark on the teleprompter? That idiot will read it. That was his teleprompted note today.
9: All right. Oh, my goodness.
0: Jay Cardosi with the forecast from WLKY.
9: Yeah, Terry, as you talked about, it's really, really nice out there. The month of July will end off on a beautiful note. As we move into August, things are going to change a little bit again. We've got some rain on the way for the weekend. Not going to pour down rain the entire weekend, but you're going to need the umbrella, certainly from time to time, Saturday and also into Sunday. As for the rest of this day, wonderful. Tonight, clear 66. We're middle and upper 80s. Lots of sunshine tomorrow and Friday. And then we'll get into that rain chance Saturday, and it will linger into Sunday as well. Right now, 84 degrees. Lots of sunshine in downtown Louisville.
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0: All right, thanks a ton. Let's go to Joe Lincoln at the sports desk.
25: Big time sports updates this afternoon. We told you yesterday that Kentucky's football general manager Pat Biondo stepped down due to a personal matter, and now we now know who the new general manager will be for Kentucky football. That being Pete Nocta. He's been named general manager of the UK football program. That was announced by the athletics program today. Here's a quote from Jay Batt. He said, "Pete has been a key contributor to the strong start for our football program. He also said he has helped build a strong foundation in recruiting, roster management, and player evaluation, and we're excited for him to take on this role. As college athletics continues to evolve, supporting our coaches with the resources and infrastructure necessary to attract, develop, and retain talented student athletes remains a priority." So there you go. Pete Nocta, formerly at U of L, now at UK, will now be the general manager of the Cats. Big news there. Also breaking from the ACC, Louisville has had two standouts, Isaac Brown and Clev Lubin. They were both voted to the 2026 All-ACC preseason team, and Brown was actually the third leading vote-getter for ACC preseason player of the year, so that's high praise for those fellas, and they definitely deserve it. Had great seasons a year ago. Of course, Brown getting injured was not able to compete in some games of the season, but Lubin, an unbelievable force on the defensive line. Everyone's expecting him to have a huge year, so good news for the Cards and the Cats there on the gridiron. Let's talk baseball now for a second. Following yesterday's disappointing first leg of a doubleheader against the Cleveland Guardians, the Cincinnati Reds got back on track last night, and they ended that game in thrilling fashion.
26: Driven to right center. At the wall!
25: Yeah, that robbery from center fielder Dane Meyers came with a runner on and the tying run at the dish for the Guardians, and it keeps hopes alive that the Reds will be able to win their fourth straight series following the All-Star break. They'll get their chance to accomplish that feat tonight at 7:10 at Great American Ballpark. On the bump for Cincy will be righty Brady Singer, and Cleveland will trot out southpaw Joey Cantillo. Looking at other scores from the MLB today, the Marlins beat the Phillies 8-6. The Diamondbacks took down the Pirates 3-0. The Blue Jays beat the Nationals 5-2. The Mets beat the Braves. I did not expect that to happen. 3-2 in the first leg of a doubleheader. The Orioles beat the Tigers 10-9. And in progress right now, Rockies and Padres deadlocked at 0. And the Giants are up on the Brewers 3-2. A lot of afternoon baseball. I'm not complaining about it, though.
0: That's a lot for a Wednesday.
25: It really is. But again, you will not find me complaining. I love baseball. Let's go back to Cincinnati now, as it was a full day at Bengals training camp. And bad news came out early from the Giants. jungle as second-year edge rusher Shamar Stewart is feared to have suffered a major injury to his lower half. He was carted off the practice field during their opening training camp session today after suffering a left leg injury. The former first-round pick is entering his second NFL season after recording one sack in 8 games as a rookie. Definitely not good news for a defense that's trying to piece itself together already. Also making headlines, Jamar Chase was not shy in his return to the gridiron. Following a physical rep against cornerback DJ Turner, the two got into a scuffle that soon turned into a shoving match between every member of the offense and defense. Then Chase snatched Turner's helmet off his head and tossed it about 20 yards down the field. Oh boy. Now there are a few ways to take that as a fan. First is that healthy competition will be good for a team that did not at all live up to expectations a year ago. But second is there are big time chemistry problems in the Queen City. Luckily, no one was hurt as a result of the brief skirmish, but it'll be interesting to see if anything boils over during the remainder of training camp there. More injury news to report from training camp elsewhere in the NFL. The New Orleans Saints are bracing for bad news on one of their key defenders. NFL media reports that the team fears defensive lineman Brian Brisee suffered a torn ACL during today's training camp session. The former first-round pick started all 15 games he appeared in for the New Orleans Saints last season. And lastly, let's talk about some potential good news for the Green Bay Packers. It's reported that star tight end Tucker Kraft is poised to start the season on the active roster. General manager Brian Gutekunst, did I say that right?
0: Goody. Just call him Goody.
25: Good. He said today that Kraft has made significant progress in his rehab from a torn ACL suffered in November, and a week one start is a real possibility. Meantime, Goody expressed optimism that he can get a new contract done with Kraft, who's entering the final year of his rookie deal.
0: We need that guy.
25: Great player.
0: Great player, and when he went down, I was like, there goes the season.
25: 100%.
0: Oh, he's one guy's like, he was important.
25: Him and Jordan Love had that great chemistry on the field, and he just seemed to be all over the place. I think the week before he got hurt, he had 2 or 3 touchdowns.
0: He did, but he's also a great blocker.
25: He really is.
0: Because he's not afraid to bang it with other people.
25: So here's hoping he can start the year on the active roster. That'd be huge for the Pack, and then maybe they can re-sign him to a long-term deal.
0: Did Aaron Rodgers release any more information about the wife?
25: No, but I do encourage everyone who has the chance to go on social media and look up Aaron Rodgers stretching, because there's a clip of him going around. They're doing these active stretches and it's not going well for A-Rod. Let's just say that much. He's lost a step or two. One last ride, baby.
0: He said he's so happy that Mike McCarthy's back and that's why he's back. And the wife said he could play some more.
25: I got the okay from the wife, so I'm back out here for
0: always
25: one more.
0: Always refer to your mate as an inanimate object. The wife, the car, the garage, the black eye. That's how that goes. News next.
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2: Traffic starts to build this afternoon. Starting to see some delays on the Snyder Freeway eastbound. Have a crash up near Beulah Church Road. Traffic still backed up all the way back to 65. And then southbound, slow and go traffic from Taylor's Road down through Bardstown Road. Traffic on 64 westbound in good shape across the Sherman-Menton Bridge. And 65 northbound, no issues on the Lincoln Bridge up through Clarksville and Jeff. Our next report in 10 minutes. I'm Bobby Yellis, News Radio 840 WHAS.
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10: But now that she's at Genesis, Terry has access to thousands of handmade exclusive designer rings from all the top names like Tacori, Viraggio, Henry Dossi, and others.
9: The styles that we have at Genesis are like 4 to 5 years ahead of what I was selling at the other store.
10: And the quality difference? 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
9: 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You want her to be proud of what she's wearing.
10: Genesis Diamonds.
9: Oh, I can offer my customers a lot more. Absolutely.
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2: Heading out this afternoon, still working to clear an accident westbound on the Snyder Freeway near Beulah Church Road. Still seeing backups in that area. Traffic on 64 westbound, you're in good shape across the Sherman-Menton Bridge. Still seeing delays on the Waterson eastbound between Westport Road, Brownsboro Road, and up through I-71. Clearing up accidents at 6 Mile Lane and Summerfield, and also another accident Westport Road out around Goose Creek Road. Our next report in 10 minutes. I'm Bobby Yellis, News Radio 840 WHAS.
14: Hi, folks. With the updated forecast, I'm WELKY Chief Meteorologist Jay Cardoza. Boy, some beautiful weather out there on this Wednesday afternoon. Partly to mostly sunny skies. The humidity, again, on the lower side of what we've had the past several days. So that's good to see. We'll top out around 86. Tonight, 66, clear to partly cloudy. Tomorrow, another great day. Lots of sunshine, low humidity, and 87. That's your forecast. I'm WELKY Chief Meteorologist Jay Cardoza.
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15: It's 5 o'clock, a mix of sun and clouds, 87 degrees. I'm Paul Miles. A dive team is searching for a missing kayaker on the lake at Long Run Park in Louisville's East End. Anchorage Middletown Assistant Chief Kent Kruer says witnesses saw the man fall out of his kayak early this afternoon.
28: It's not a relatively large lake. It does have some deep areas, 20 to 30 feet right in the center. The majority of the lake is only about 12 or 13 feet deep. It's not a lot of current. It has some current on the surface from wind, but in general, it's a fairly safe lake.
15: The Louisville Fire Department dive team is helping in the search. The Fed has left interest rates unchanged. It's the fifth straight time the Fed has kept rates steady. It's also the second rate decision under new Chairman Kevin Warsh, appointed by President Trump.
29: Kevin's got a board. He's fantastic. He's a brilliant guy, smart. I know he'd love to see lower interest rates. But he's got a board, and it's a political board, and they want to keep rates up.
15: The Dow dropped sharply today, losing 1,153 points. The S&P fell 112. The NASDAQ dropped 433 points. On Capitol Hill today,
30: the committee will now come to order.
15: Dr. Anthony Fauci went before a Senate committee chaired by his toughest critic, Kentucky Republican Rand Paul. The subject, COVID-19 pandemic.
0: Dr. Fauci, would you like to at least answer this one question for us today and let us know whether or not you've changed your mind on whether or not the benefits of gain-of-function research outweigh the risks?
8: On the advice of counsel, I respectfully decline to answer based upon my rights under the Fifth Amendment to the Constitution.
15: Fauci invoked the Fifth Amendment several times. He called Senator Paul unhinged, said he was pleading the Fifth to avoid Republicans possibly using his testimony to prosecute him for perjury. A $100 billion AI data center project is planned for Western Kentucky. Scott Hooper has details.
16: The U.S. Department of Energy has announced plans for a major AI data center and power generation campus at the former uranium enrichment site in Paducah. The project is being developed with several utility partners, including Extra Energy, Brookfield, Big Rivers Electric, and Paducah Power System. Officials say the privately funded project is one of the largest economic investments in Kentucky history. It's expected to create more than 8,000 construction jobs and 600 permanent positions. Construction is scheduled to be completed in 2031, with supporters calling it a major step in meeting the growing energy demands of artificial intelligence. I'm Scott Hooper.
15: On the sports schedule tonight, the Louisville Bats host Indianapolis. Tonight at 6:35 at Slugger Field. The pro soccer team Louisville City FC hosting Birmingham Legion at Lynn Family Stadium at 7:30. Lou City head coach Simon Bird on the opponent.
17: They have excellent movement higher up the pitch. Their front four, Damos, Pasha, Diabian, Vassell, all four of them are likely to play, but all have very good movement. They're quick.
15: And the women of Racing Louisville continue their road trip. They have a match tonight in Kansas City with a kickoff at 8. You can listen to that game on Sports Talk 790. More news at 5:30. I'm Paul Miles, News Radio 840 WHAS.
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18: See how easy that is? 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Terry Miners here on News Radio 840 WHAS. How's that song go from long ago, The Presidents of the United States? Or The Presidents of the United States of America is the name of the band. I'm moving to the country. I'm going to eat a lot of peaches. I think that's the lyric. I'm going to eat a lot of peaches. I think that's how they went. Dial it up.
20: Moving to the country, I'm gonna eat a lot of peaches.
18: That's right.
20: I'm moving to the country, I'm gonna eat me a lot of peaches.
18: I know somebody who's gonna eat a lot of peaches. Samantha Klein joining us from Lexington. Hey, Samantha, welcome.
22: Hi, thank you.
18: It's good to have you on. All right, first off, what is Camel Club? I don't know what that is. Camel Club in Lexington.
22: Sure, yeah. Well, we are a social club in downtown Lexington, or right outside of downtown Lexington. So we're on East Main Street, large pink building, and we're a social club. So we're also called a city club, and our members have amazing opportunities here with our club. We've got the best chef in town, I think, Chef Nate Voorhees.
18: Yep.
22: You know him?
18: We were in jail together, but that was another story.
22: Oh, okay. I won't say anything about that.
18: Samantha.
22: Yeah.
18: I know this is a great club. I belong to a fancy club here, Club WHAS. So please tell me, because I'm deciding whether or not I want to join and become a member, is Matt Jones a member of your club?
22: Well, I can't share member information. That is private.
18: That means yes. That means I'm not joining. Oh, my goodness. He works for us. He's kind of a nuisance sometimes, Samantha. That's why I was gigging him a little bit.
22: Yeah.
18: All right. Kentucky Peach Week starts on Sunday, technically, but you're having some sort of kickoff party tomorrow, and it's all about I'm going to the country and I'm going to eat a lot of peaches. Isn't this about peaches?
22: Absolutely. Yep.
18: What happens?
22: Exactly. So the peach truck, really popular truck. They have a website. You can go on and take a look. They go all over the nation, straight from Georgia, and bring our nation some peaches. So they are going to be, it's their last day here in Lexington tomorrow. And so they're coming to us. It's their last stop. And they're going to have a tent out front selling peaches. So we won't have the big semi truck, but we'll have the peach tent out front. And in order to kick off Peach Week, which is next week, we're having a little party. So we've got cornhole out on the front lawn. We'll have the Sweet Tunes of Ben Lacey.
18: The what? Popular, Sweet Tunes? Did you say Sweet Tunes?
22: Yes.
18: Oh.
22: Yeah. Ben Lacey, he's a legend.
18: Of course, if they're Sweet Tunes, he's perfect for the peach celebration.
22: Exactly.
18: And then it
22: pairs perfectly. Yeah.
18: And then Chef Nate, I'm sure, is whipping up some peach-oriented things.
22: Of course he is. Yep. We've got a peach truck, Pinza Romana. So it's got grilled peaches, crispy prosciutto.
18: He grilled, when we were in jail, he grilled peaches on the radiator right there in our cell. That guy was so talented.
22: Gotcha.
18: What else?
22: Yeah. So, we're open. So this will be a members event, but also open to the residents of Lexington. So everybody can come by, check out the club as well. So we'll all be here.
18: But wait a minute, Samantha, hold on a minute here. If you're in Georgetown or Winchester, you're not a welcome. It's only for Lexingtonians.
22: Oh, well, no, of course not. Anyone can come.
18: Okay. It sounded like you had to be a Lexingtonian to do that. And I thought, oh, boy, we're going to get some problems now.
22: Yeah, sorry about that.
18: No. It's people from the area. And then at the Camel Club, can you smoke cigars? They have one of those cigar rooms in there?
22: We do not have a cigar room. But, yes, we do have a humidor. Uh-huh. And you can purchase cigars straight from us. And it is welcome in our open area spaces. Yeah. So our terrace and our garden space.
18: Is there a mysterious guy named Scooter and people make horse wagers with him in the corner? No.
22: I haven't heard of such person. No.
18: Well, it sounds like a fun club, the Camel Club. In Lexington, there you are in the center of the horse capital of the world, but it's the Camel Club instead of the Horse Club. And I like that you chose a different animal to celebrate.
22: Absolutely. We had to be a little bit different. And the camel comes from the 0 mile marker in Lexington. It's a camel statue.
18: Of course.
22: So we had to be a little bit different than the horse. We've got a lot of horses. We're very fond of the industry, of course, here. But we had to just be a little bit different, a little bit quirky.
18: Okay, the party's 2 to 4 tomorrow afternoon. Peach Truck's there, live Sweet Tunes, you said, from Ben Lacey. And then Chef Nate's whipping up all kinds. So this sounds like a dream come true. And then after tomorrow's party, then you go back to just regular slugging bourbon and chasing it with fireballs, or is that what you do there?
22: Well, not so much. We're going to have that peach pizza on the menu still. And then we haven't talked about the cocktails. So Brandon Judd, our beverage manager, has whipped up a lot of amazing cocktails, all focused around the peaches, of course. So one example, we've got a bittersweet love affair. It's Montenegro, Amaro, peach juice, and soda.
18: Oh, my. That sounds tempting. That's good. How much does that cost? Is that $100 a drink? How much is that one?
22: $100 a drink.
18: My goodness.
22: No, it's a nice $14 drink.
18: Oh, that makes more sense. Well, Samantha, you've been, this has been a lot of great information. So where do people go to learn more about your Camel Club in Lexington? Is that the website or is it a secret handshake thing?
22: Yeah, it is not. We've got camelclub.com. So real easy to find, and our website there has all the information about scheduling a tour. If you want to come out, that would be scheduling a tour with me and taking you around. Membership information is all on that, and inquiry information as well.
18: And what about the kid driving the peach truck? Does he just sleep in the parking lot all night before he leaves tonight? Is that how that goes, guarding the peaches?
22: I don't know. I don't know where he's sleeping tonight. I mean, we can always, put him up with Camilla. She's our mascot. She resides on our foyer area on the wall. We can let him.
18: I asked the peach truck kid a few years ago from Georgia. I said, "What is happening?" He goes, "I'm a farm boy. I just sleep right there in the truck." So I was wondering if he's doing that tonight. Anyway,
22: gotcha.
18: says, let him come inside and sleep on the couch, unless Matt Jones is crashing there.
22: Sure. We have a couple of couches.
18: Good to talk to you, Samantha. Rock on, sister. Good to talk to you.
22: Thanks so much. You too.
18: There you go. Samantha Klein from Camel Club in Lexington, Kentucky.
20: Moving to the country. I'm going to eat me a lot of peaches.
18: Apparently, Kentucky Peach Week is a real thing, and it starts this Sunday. Enjoy. Like I said earlier in the show, I can bite an apple, I can bite a pear, but biting a peach with that fur outside makes me feel like I'm biting a dog. I'm going to take a pass on that. I'll eat a peach pie, but that's after the peach has been sliced.
20: And if I had my little way, I'd eat peaches every day.
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14: Hi, folks. With the updated forecast, I'm WELKY Chief Meteorologist Jay Cardoza. Boy, some beautiful weather out there on this Wednesday afternoon. Partly to mostly sunny skies. The humidity, again, on the lower side of what we've had the past several days. So that's good to see. We'll top out around 86. Tonight, 66, clear to partly cloudy. Tomorrow, another great day. Lots of sunshine, low humidity, and 87. That's your forecast. I'm WELKY Chief Meteorologist Jay Cardoza.

0: All right, let's jump now to Dwight Whitten, who's out on the road this afternoon. What's up, Dwight?
1: Hey, Terry Miners, how you doing, baby?
0: It's
1: you
0: got to
1: get out here and get some of this.
0: It's 84 degrees, so it's perfect. It's our day, Dwight.
1: Hey, listen, you got to get here and get some of this brisket, man. We got a free brisket dinner going down here at Grillmaster Supply, Terry, 10408 Shelbyville Road. I cook the briskets, unless, of course, Terry, if it goes south, then Susan cooks the briskets.
0: That's right.
1: We'll play that. But we got sides from Pitmaster Brett Weatherby out here. We have sides from the legendary Hogfather Barbecue team. And it's all for free out here at Grillmaster Supply, 10408 Shelbyville Road. Going to start serving up here at about 20, 30 minutes from now. And we go all the way till 7. And, Terry, I understand that I will be with you Saturday night for a Catholic picnic, and I can't wait.
0: Oh, that is good. Is this a rare appearance for you at a Catholic picnic?
1: No, but a Trinity, Holy Trinity Catholic picnic.
0: Well, that makes sense.
1: I always go to the South End picnics.
0: All right. Well, we still do the old-fashioned deal of spinning the wheel, and you got to have dimes and quarters, mostly quarters. So bring a fistful of quarters, but don't have them in a sock, or someone will think you want to hit them with it, and then they'll beat you up. So hide, you know, just enough quarters so you can gamble.
1: 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We're here till 7. Terry, I'll check back in just a bit, brother.
0: Thank you, Dwight. Appreciate that. Joe's got sports next.
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0: I just saw this one today. That old detective show on TV. Mannix. Forgot the premise. He was just a cool guy who, you know, he would catch the criminal and get him in jail by the end of the hour-long episode. I don't know. I don't remember what his first name was, where he was, but cool TV detective theme.
12: Okay, don't call me out, but who was MacGyver?
0: That's another guy.
12: Yeah.
0: MacGyver is the one everybody jokes about because they rig things together to fix things right. The last second to keep the world from blowing up or whatever it is. Mannix is a different guy.
12: Okay.
0: He's kind of a ladies' man, but a detective. Kind of a James Bond of TV.
12: Oh, yes. That's shaken, it. Not stirred.
0: Beautiful secretary. You know, the whole thing. Just living the dream. Just like you, Joe Lincoln at the sports desk.
12: Oh, living the dream indeed. Terry, we've got meaningful hoops to keep track of in the Commonwealth tonight as the Kentucky alumni team will battle for a spot in the TBT championship game later on this evening. La Familia's opponent in the winner-go-home affair, JHX Hoops, or the Kansas alumni team. Leading the way for the Jayhawks is former Wooden Award winner Frank Mason III. He hit the Elam Ender for his squad to push them past the Aftershocks or the Wichita State alums on Monday night. Here's the bad news for Cats fans in regard to his involvement in tonight's matchup. The only two times Mason ever played UK, Kansas was on the winning side both times. In January of 2017, he scored a game-high 21 points in Lexington as part of the SEC Big 12 Challenge, and unless he made a trip without the media's knowledge, that was the last time he was on the University of Kentucky's campus. So tonight, La Familia will need to exorcise those demons and try to limit his damage if possible. One man who the team will rely on to do that this evening is Khalil Whitney, who hit the Elam Ender in their win over Boeheim's Army Sunday. He joined KSR to preview the matchup earlier this week.
13: It's not going
12: to
13: be easy. No game's been easy in this tournament. I mean, for the amount of money you're playing, where there's going to be passion out there for sure, like a lot of passion and emotions.
12: Yeah, one thing their opponents certainly do have is lots of emotion. The scene following Mason's game winner was a full-blown brawl between the Jayhawks and the Shockers that resulted in a few players having to be treated for minor injuries. JHX Hoops head coach Sharon Collins spoke on the incident following the win.
14: I think it just got a little trippy, and guys, you know, pride takes an issue in that. And that's on both ends, you know, it's just competitiveness, but keep it basketball. You know, it got too personal, it got too, you know, too much. And, at the end right there, that's just on them. We won, everybody, whoever wins. And everybody needs to understand this. Whoever wins, the Elam celebrates. Everybody does. No matter if you're Wichita State, us, K-State, whoever, they always celebrate. So to get mad that we celebrated after winning the Elam was crazy. And then y'all hit. And then it went, yeah, south, so.
12: No fighting tonight, guys. Let's keep it clean. Tip-off in what the TBT is calling the Alumni Championship is scheduled for 7 o'clock tonight at Historic Memorial Coliseum. And per usual, if you can't make it out to Lexington tonight, you can tune in on Fox Sports 1. And Terry, here's the cool thing that I forgot to mention earlier. If UK can win tonight, they will host the $2 million championship game because they are the alumni who's, you know, gone all the way through, and they're facing other teams who don't have a home court, so it's all on them.
0: It's at Memorial Coliseum.
12: But if they can't win, then obviously things shift a little bit. But it's a pretty good sign for UK.
0: It really is. And then have they determined how you would spread around the $2 million?
12: Yeah, I mean, it's an equal share for everybody, right?
0: No, no.
12: You don't think so?
0: I wouldn't if I'm Archie Goodwin.
12: Right? Yeah. I did the work. I get the money, all right?
0: Communists around here. Let's get real.
12: But he didn't play two games, remember? So does that get taken
0: out
12: of his contract?
0: Did it matter when he showed up?
12: It did, but he also wasn't there for the first two.
0: Willie Cauley's going to get a serious chunk, and so's Goodwin. Yeah.
12: Yes, he is. Harrison, he's been there.
0: Harrison has been a great organizer.
12: For the ender.
0: Whitney for winning the other night.
12: Yeah, yeah. What does John Hood get?
0: He gets to tell people, I'm John Hood.
12: Yes, yes, he does.
0: You forgot all about me, but now you love me.
12: I'm sorry, John Hood. I didn't want to go there, but
0: he's a Kentuckian. Somebody in his family's going, that Terry Minor. I didn't say, this is Doug McKelvin speaking. No, we love you, Hood. I mean, we're proud of you for doing it this far, and we'll see what happens in the ball game tonight. Looking forward to it.
12: 7 o'clock, baby.
0: I appreciate that. 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
16: A little busy out there this afternoon. Have a bad accident working now on 65 northbound. This is just before you get up to the Snyder Freeway. Multiple vehicle accident. A couple of semis and an overturned truck involved. And traffic's now backed up almost back to Shepherdsville. All the northbound lanes are shut down. Looks like we have at least one lane shut down on the southbound side as well. Also watch for another crash wrapping up on the Snyder Freeway westbound up around Beulah Church Road. Traffic on the Waterston westbound. Slow and go now from Newburgh Road over to I-65. Our next report in 10 minutes. 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
2: From ABC News, Wall Street Now. Rising oil prices, President Trump's remarks about fighting in the Middle East, sinking tech stocks, and the Federal Reserve's decision to leave interest rates unchanged all weighed heavily on the markets. The Dow sank 1,154 points, or 2%. The Nasdaq dropped 433, or 1.7%, and the S&P fell 69 points. The price of Brent crude leapt 7% to close at $88 a barrel thanks to renewed strikes. NVIDIA, which lost 3%, was the heaviest pull on the S&P. Rival chip makers Advanced Micro Devices lost 5%, and Micron Technologies dropped 9%. Hims and Hers Health tumbled nearly 15% after the FTC, Utah, and California sued, alleging it shared consumers' sensitive health information with third-party advertising platforms. The FCC is banning imports of new foreign-made humanoid robots and power inverters, citing national security risks. Michelle Franzen, ABC News.
16: A little busy out there this afternoon. I have a bad accident working now on 65 northbound. This is just before you get up to the Snyder Freeway. Multiple vehicle accident. A couple of semis and an overturned truck involved. And traffic's now backed up almost back to Shepherdsville. All the northbound lanes are shut down. Looks like we have at least one lane shut down on the southbound side as well. Also watch for another crash wrapping up on the Snyder Freeway westbound up around Beulah Church Road. Traffic on the Waterston westbound. Slow and go now from Newburgh Road over to I-65. Our next report in 10 minutes. 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
3: Hi, everybody. With the updated Wednesday afternoon forecast, I'm WLKY Chief Meteorologist Jay Cardosi. Absolutely gorgeous out there on this Wednesday afternoon. Plenty of sunshine. Those temperatures up around 86. We're 66 and clear tonight, and we'll be at 87, mostly sunny for tomorrow. That's your forecast. I'm WLKY Chief Meteorologist Jay Cardosi.
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4: At 5:30, partly sunny skies, 87 degrees. I'm Paul Miles. President Trump is vowing the U.S. is preparing its response to the overnight missile attack from Iran.
5: We're going to hit him very hard.

0: That's actually a month earlier than his expected release of February 23rd, 2028. Diddy was sentenced to 50 months in prison after a Manhattan federal jury found him guilty in October of last year on two prostitution charges. Combs was involved in a prison fight last week that ended with him in solitary confinement. I'm Sarah Lee Kessler.
1: Kentucky Governor Andy Beshear is hitting the road for a book tour. The Democrat, who is reportedly considering a run for president, announced a tour to promote his new book, Go and Do Likewise. It starts in Lexington and includes stops in Washington, D.C., Philadelphia, Concord, New Hampshire, Cincinnati, Atlanta, Detroit, and ends in Louisville. Only twice since Clara Barton founded the organization in 1881 has the American Red Cross been forced to declare a blood supply crisis. Jim Ryan tells us the nonprofit has issued an urgent appeal for donations.
2: Not donations of cash, but donations of blood, especially O negative, the universal donor type. The Red Cross says it has less than a one-day supply of type O.
3: The margins get that narrow, you might see elective surgeries postponed to make sure that the critical need for blood is there for the patients that need it.
2: Don Dowling of the Red Cross, the agency says this summer's extreme heat, air quality issues, and foodborne illness outbreaks have cut into the pool of potential blood donors. Jim Ryan, ABC News.
1: 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I'm Paul Miles, News Radio 840 WHAS.
4: Perfect time to hear the chicken dance music, that's for sure. We're not going to call him Chicken Man. That was a different radio character from a long, long time ago. But Colonel Harlan Sanders was the king of chicken. All around the world, people all knew his name. He's one of the most famous people in the world back in the day. In fact, John Y. Brown III posted a Substack that's all about the history of the sale of the company to his father, John Y. Brown II, who was a governor here in Kentucky, and another business person who actually took the headquarters of KFC, it was then called Kentucky Fried Chicken, to Nashville. It wasn't even based in the Commonwealth of Kentucky for a few years. All of the details are in that Substack piece that I have posted on my Facebook page. You can find it there. And I found it brilliant. I want to bring in now the auctioneer, Bill Minish. Very talented guy. He is, he's always, whenever there's an important auction, Bill Minish is in charge from the Minish Group. Don't laugh. I'm serious, Bill. The Minish Group Auction and Real Estate lead auctioneer is with us now. It's good to talk to you again, my friend.
5: Hey, Terry, how are you?
4: I heard that you did really well auctioning off some of the Colonel Sanders stuff, even though the headquarters, the Claudia Sanders building, is that still up for another day or two?
5: Yeah, that's coming up. That's a sealed bid auction. You're absolutely right. It all goes, so there's two properties there, but it's all selling to one bidder. It's sealed bid. They have to have them in by midnight on Friday. That would be the home run of what already has been a great week of selling Colonel Harlan Sanders memorabilia. 2 hours and 40 minutes of nonstop auctioning last night, Terry.
4: All right, we're going to get to more of that in a moment, but first I want people to hear the voice of Colonel Sanders. This is a TV commercial from 1969. He's sitting there in a rocking chair. He's got a kid in his lap. He loved little kids. You know, he was always around and always hand, here's some chicken, you know, that sort of thing. Here's what it sounded like.
6: I'm Colonel Harlan Sanders, and I'd like to tell you a little bit about my Kentucky Fried Chicken.
7: Hey, you two coming?
6: You go ahead, honey. I want to talk to these folks a little bit longer. Now, I said Kentucky Fried Chicken. There's only one way to cook Colonel Sanders' Kentucky Fried Chicken, and that's my way. We always use plump, young broilers, always fresh, never frozen chicken. It's cut in pieces, and each piece is dipped in milk and egg wash, then into seasoned flour, in which we have the 11 different spices and herbs for flavor. One more thing, folks. It's the only way that you're going to get chicken that is finger-licking good. And I'd be mighty proud to have you try Colonel Sanders' Kentucky Fried Chicken.
4: How about that, Bill? That's the sort of egg wash. W-A-R-S-H. But I mean,
5: I know.
4: That's the image that they had. And it went global. It went worldwide. And they became the second largest fast food chain in the world right around in that period, late 60s, early 70s, like that. So tell people what you did last.

0: last night, what you were auctioning off.
1: Yeah, that was the memorabilia portion of the of our sale, and we had 70. We kept adding to it all the way up to the last minute. So in the end, we had 73 phenomenal items, and we had an unbelievable exposure. You folks, I remember when you and Paul Miles were talking about it the day we released it several weeks ago. I heard it live, and then we were on Good Morning America, USA Today, New York Times, Food and Wine Magazine, TV stations across the country, across the world, Irish news, an Indian newspaper. We had some bidders coming in from Japan. It was huge. Wow. And incredibly successful.
0: So you had people in person bidding, and then obviously people online?
1: Correct. Yeah, correct. Although it was mostly online, I got to tell you, we had a nice turnout at Claudia Sanders Dinner House in Shelbyville. But, oh, my goodness, the online activity was through the roof.
0: Well, Bill, as an auctioneer, it's all about speed and timing. And things have to move along a certain way. And if somebody starts buffering, that's on them, right? That's too bad.
1: Yeah, but you know what? We've surpassed that. I've been doing this for a long time. And early on, that was they call it latency. And that was a big issue.
0: Uh-huh.
1: We just checked our, you know, we knew we were rock solid on our Wi-Fi and our power. We had no issue. Well, a little bit of an issue. My fault. I had a little bit of feedback in the beginning because my computer was on. I'll take full responsibility. From then on, it was absolutely flawless. It was great.
0: So
1: the numbers were huge.
0: Yeah, somebody's in Japan bidding, and then somebody in Saudi Arabia, and then somebody in Lexington, Kentucky. You don't know, but there they are. And a lot of things went for big prices.
1: They went for very big prices. In fact, we had celebrity chef Alton Webb. You're talking about all the different bidders. He was bidding. He bought two things last night, the knife set, which I thought was very cool, and some KFC printing blocks. But yeah, the top dog was, what as expected, the 1964 day planner. And the dog says hello. And the day planner was it's so cool because he kept track of everything while he was out hustling, for lack of a better term, trying to tell the world about KFC and this vision he had. So he kept track of his lunches and what he paid for his hotels. But the important part, and it was in the commercial you just played, at the end of it, we can't say these are the famous 11 herbs and spices, but on the back page were 11 herbs and spices, the amounts that they required, and no other than his handwriting, no other reference to why those were there. So that sold for $30,000. I talked to the guy, the buyer today. He's out of California. He's thrilled. He can't wait to get his hands on it. Some other ones, we had the Colonel's certificate. That was so cool. That went for $23,000. He received that in 1955.
0: You mean like it's a typical Kentucky colonelship that we know around here?
1: Yes, Colonel Miners. That's exactly
0: what I am. A colonel. So are you, Mr. Minish. Colonel Minish. So that's $23,000. So, that's strong.
1: $23,000. I know. And then I love watches. We had three different watches. We had the top one was his Mondia Solaris, which I checked is worth about maybe $350, $400 if it has no extra provenance. This does. And it sold for $20,000.
0: Wow.
1: I know. His pressure cooker. You got to remember, this guy, not only was he a marketing genius,
0: right?
1: He was a bit of an inventor, because he didn't invent the pressure cooker, but he invented cooking fried chicken in it. And it took his 30-minute fried chicken recipe down to 10 minutes. And it was still obviously incredible. And we sold the one that had his name on it that he threw in the back of the vehicle that he took around the country to teach people how to cook his recipe, which is how it all got started.
0: Right. He was in that gas station or whatever it is in Corbin. It was a little place where people pull their car off the road. And that's what that pressure cooker concept helped, because they weren't turning it out fast enough. And he was telling the people at work that we got to get this stuff here. These people are coming. They want their bag of chicken. And then ultimately,
1: that
0: I think
1: was hard.
0: It wasn't Bill, a guy in Utah, the one who thought of the bucket.
1: Yes. He did it all. He thought of bucket. I think he did the finger looking good. That was a match made in heaven. It's so funny that from Kentucky to Portland, but that's right. Really how it got going. You mentioned Corbin. If I can, one of our top bidders was the museum in Corbin, Kentucky, which I'm thrilled for. They've already got a great collection, but I'm telling you, they really bought up a lot last night, and it's going to add a collection, and definitely worth the drive to Corbin to see it.
0: Good for them. Okay, so to wrap up here, what is still in play? Is it just a building? Is it property? Is it multiple buildings? What's left for people to do the sealed bids for?
1: Yeah, it's one purchase, but it includes the two buildings, which is Blackwood Hall. That's the mansion that was his primary home. The Settle family took it over in 1974, purchased it from him when they bought the restaurant and launched. And the restaurant, which is Claudia Sanders Dinner House, which is still so popular. Everybody talks about memories of that, Mother's Day, holidays, graduations, on and on and on. They're really concerned, obviously, in Shelbyville and around the country, quite frankly, that the new owner won't continue. So far, it sounds like the folks that are considering, we're not positive we'll have a buyer, we're working hard to make it happen, but it sounds like they do want to continue, though we've had a couple people who have had some more creative ideas that I can't reveal. It's up to the buyer to decide what happens to that beautiful Claudia Sanders Dinner House once they own it.
0: Interesting, because then the you're not just buying the building and the land, you're buying the intellectual property, the signage, the name, all that, right?
1: Yeah, the ability to franchise it. The Claudia Sanders Dinner House, they have the whatever's needed to take it forward to be actually a franchise. That's never happened. I don't know that it ever will, but that's part of it as well. Oh, but I got you a holiday gift already. If you noticed, the opening item was the bow tie and suspenders.
0: Yes, sir.
1: Yeah, I dropped $8,000 on that one for you.
0: $8,000.
1: So, yeah.
0: Wow. Well, that was a clip-on, right? Wasn't that what we were talking about?
1: It was. I know. Hey, come on now. If you were wearing that bow tie every single day of your life, I'm serious. I have pictures of him on a tractor cutting grass wearing his bow tie the whole nine yards. He wore it all the time. You know what? I like tying a bow tie, but if I did it every day, it might be a clip-on.
0: Get old. Yeah. John Mai Brown III's Substack is really insightful.
1: I read it.
0: Yeah,
1: I read it thanks to you. I saw your post. Yeah, that's very insightful.
0: It is indeed. All right, Bill Minich, thanks so much. And then if anybody still wants to do the sealed bid thing, where do they go?
1: Just go to ClaudiaSandersAuction.com, and you can contact myself, Jonathan, Morgan. All three of us are handling this and be happy to help you with any questions, get the documentation you need, and help you buy that beautiful mansion and Claudia Sanders Dinner House.
0: Bill Minich, you're the best. Thanks, brother.
1: Thank you, Terry. Appreciate you.
0: All right. See you down the road. Back in a minute on News Radio 840 WHAS.
2: 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Traffic.
3: A little busy out there this afternoon. Have a bad accident working now on 65 northbound. This is just before you get up to the Snyder Freeway. Multiple vehicle accident. A couple of semis and an overturned truck involved. And traffic's now backed up almost back to Shepherdsville. All the northbound lanes are shut down. Looks like we have at least one lane shut down on the southbound side as well. Also watch for another crash wrapping up on the Snyder Freeway westbound up around Beulah Church Road. Traffic on the Waterson westbound slow and go now from Newburgh Road over to I-65. Our next report in 10 minutes, I'm Bobby Ellis, News Radio 840 WHAS.
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6: Hi, folks. With the updated forecast, I'm WLKY Chief Meteorologist Jay Cardoza. Boy, some beautiful weather out there on this Wednesday afternoon. Partly to mostly sunny skies. The humidity, again, on the lower side of what we've had the past several days. So that's good to see. We'll top out around 86. Tonight, 66, clear to partly cloudy. Tomorrow, another great day. Lots of sunshine, low humidity, and 87. That's your forecast. I'm WLKY Chief Meteorologist Jay Cardoza.
0: Thank you, Mr. Jay. Let's go to Dwight Witten, who's he's near a grill or two, right?
7: That's right. And you know where my happy spot is, Terry Miners, around a smoker, a grill, griddle, whatever. And that's the case tonight. I'm at Grillmaster Supply. Come on by. We're getting ready to cut into these briskets. I put them on the smoker yesterday afternoon. They smoked. They've been resting for about 5 hours in a Cambro. They are very, very juicy. We have sides from Pitmaster Brett Weatherby from Weatherby's Rubs. He's here. We also have sides from the legendary Hogfathers. And we have the guys from Freedom Spread up here giving out free samples. And you got to taste this stuff. But bottom line is we have some macaroni and cheese up here. So I'm going to be carving up for the big Catholic People Society picnic I'm going to with Terry Miners this Saturday.
0: Looking forward to that, too. All right, where's Grillmaster?
7: Terry, 10408 Shelbyville Road, if you don't know where that's at. It's the same shopping center as Rooster's and the brand-new Mr. G's Comedy Club.
0: All right, and you're going to be doing the 6 o'clock hour on the radio, you and Tony?
7: Live. That's right. No, Tony, I don't like working with Tony around dinner. It makes me, well, ill for you. My stomach. So it'll be just me and all these great listeners and great free food. Come on by if you get a chance, Terry.
0: Excellent. Thanks, Dwight. All right, sports ahead.
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0: head for a couple days. Let's check in with Joe Lincoln at the sports desk.
23: Couple things to touch on real quick before we go today. Named to the 2026 All-ACC preseason team today. Defensive end Clev Lubin and running back Isaac Brown for the Louisville Cardinals. Also, wanted to mention that Brown was voted into the 3 spot for the preseason ACC Player of the Year. So, obviously, people expecting him to have a huge year. Also, big news out of the Kentucky football program today. Former Louisville recruiting guru Pete Nocta is now the general manager for the Kentucky football team. This comes just a day after Pat Biondo announced that he would be stepping down from the position. Didn't give a reason, but now Nocta is taking over recruiting, going to work with Will Stein, and maybe they can keep up the momentum they got going after Stein was brought in.
0: How much hate came Vince Marrow's way when he went from blue to red?
23: Yeah, no
0: this
23: kidding.
0: Guy goes red to blue. Will Stein was a U of L quarterback. By the way, they're referencing the Will Stein era as Steinesty.
23: Steinesty, okay.
0: The Steinesty begins this fall.
23: Well, you got to win a championship to start a dynasty, correct?
0: That's what I was thinking, but I mean, that's an interesting word to apply.
23: It's not bad. I would put that on a t-shirt.
0: This early on. All right, Reds are home tonight.
23: Yes, 7-10 against the Guardians, looking for that series win. At 7 o'clock, though, it's all about historic Memorial Coliseum and the TBT game. It's going to be JHX Hoops, the Kansas alumni team, against La Familia, the Kentucky alumni team, for a chance to play for $2 million next week.
0: I'm going
23: to
0: go help Colonel Sanders wash some chickens, Aaron. Stand by. I guess we're going to hear from Dwight and Tony out on the road this evening. They're next.
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3: 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Traffic.
4: Heading out this afternoon, major problems with drivers on 65. We have a crash reported on 65 northbound approaching the Snyder Freeway. Looks like all your lanes are blocked at this point by a couple of semis and a box truck that's overturned. So traffic's backed up all the way back to Shepherdsville. Watch for delays southbound as well. They're using at least one lane southbound on 65 and near the Snyder for emergency crews to work the same accident. Otherwise, traffic moving fairly well if you're heading 64 westbound across the Sherman-Menton Bridge. 71 northbound moving well at the Waterson and the Snyder. Our next report in 10 minutes. I'm Bobby Ellis, News Radio 840 WHAS.
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7: There is no Tony about it, baby. I'm out here with the Pitmaster General, Steve Bowes, among many others, for your free, that's right, free brisket dinner going on right now. 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We're at 10408 Shelbyville Road. If you don't know where that at, it's the same location as Roosters and the brand new Mr. G's Louisville Comedy Spot as Speak the Devil. Alex Raimundo from Number One
18: El Tequila. Diablo. What are you doing, man? What a turnout. There's a line of people eating food.
7: How about this, man? It's a great turnout. I cooked the brisket, and Susan helped out on it.
18: I heard it was almost in danger because of that.
7: Well, here's the thing. I had to leave and do the morning show, and I had to leave it on. I started these briskets. They started yesterday afternoon. They slow smoked and then through the day, but she had to tend to them, and I figured, hey, if they turn out bad, it was Susan's fault. They turned out great.
18: You got an out there.
7: So we're going to say just I did it. How about that?
18: I think it's interesting. People should really recognize how much you love them. You started this yesterday.
7: Yeah,
18: to
7: baby.
18: To take care of your fans.
7: That's
18: your listeners.
7: My friends. That's
18: your
7: right.
18: Friends.
7: Am I in trouble?
18: Oh, somebody
7: just walked in and pointed me and said I'm in trouble.
18: Yeah.
7: What's new?
18: I felt like we were in high school for a second. You looked like you were in big
7: time. If you follow me on Facebook, you know that Susan and I, we found a beautiful dog last night named Willow. We took her inside, and I don't know what was about me. I went ahead and made a post about her being lost. I should have just kept her under wraps because she's such a beautiful little girl.
18: She is a beautiful dog.
7: But praise the Lord, she was reunited with her family, and the family's got two kids. I was heartbroken knowing that the kids didn't have their dog last night because, let me tell you, there's a special relationship between dogs and children, and of course, men and women too. But when it comes to children, I know how bad that hurts. So I was really glad to see them reunited.
18: You did two beautiful things yesterday.
7: How about that?
18: You cooked for the city, and you reunited a family with their canine.
7: I'm basically Paul McCartney.
18: Oh, my gosh.
7: All I need is love. No, wait a minute. Ringo, wasn't it?
18: Yeah.
7: Listen, if you're listening right now and you give blood, or maybe you haven't given blood, I want to remind everybody that for the second time in history, the American Red Cross has declared a national supply crisis. At the Red Cross, they are in immediate need for blood. Call your local Red Cross. They need O positive the most, but 66% of Americans are eligible to donate, but only 3% donate annually. I gave right before we went out to Mexico because when you give blood, you're not supposed to drink.
18: Mm.
7: And so I gave it right before in Mexico just to make the alcohol more effective. No, I'm kidding. Don't
18: What's
7: do that.
18: What's your blood type?
7: Don't do that. My blood type is, I don't know. It has an A because the first time I gave blood, it had an A on it. I pinned it on my mom's refrigerator. Look, Ma, I finally got an A.
18: Ah, mine's intoxicated. That's what mine is. Is that a blood type? That's what I am.
7: I think it is.
18: Yeah. The police tell me all the time.
7: They're like, you're intoxicated. Come on by Grillmaster Supply. Man, the food looks and smells wonderful. The cowboy, Brett Weatherby, Pitmaster Brett Weatherby, he did one of the
18: Carradine
7: sons.
18: Brothers.
7: It does sound like that.
18: He looks like one of the Carradine brothers.
7: He does. He's got the cowboy hat and the long hair. Brett Weatherby from Weatherby's Rubs, he did his cowboy beans. And we also have the legendary Pitmasters, the Hogfathers up here. They did some sides as well. And you got to taste. I'm going to get this guy on the air. It's called Freedom Spread.
18: Oh, yeah.
7: He left some at the studio. I said, well, what's this? So naturally, when somebody leaves something at the studio, you got to steal it, Alex. It's
18: absolutely.
7: It's Radio 101. So I stole the Freedom Spread, and I take it home.
18: That was my prison name, by the way.
7: Freedom Spread?
18: Yes.
7: And the stuff's delicious. He's up here sampling it, but if you stick around later at the bottom of the hour, we're going to tell you how you can win some free tickets.
18: Free tickets to grand opening weekend of Mr. G's Comedy Spot.
7: Let's talk about that right now because it's exciting stuff.
18: It's August 14 and 15. We are bringing quality stand-up comedy experience to Louisville every single weekend in the heart of Middletown, right here in this shopping center. In this shopping center, you don't have to go far. There's free parking. There's no drink minimum. National talent coming. And by the way, the people I've booked are all comedy killers. And there's no one that's less than 20 years in stand-up comedy. Now, you're excited about
7: it. So that's where I was going. You showed me a teaser poster.
18: For August.
7: For just August.
18: Yep.
7: And on the second act, first act, Bob Zaney coming out of the gate.
18: Bob Zaney.
7: And he's hilarious.
18: Yes.
7: But then I saw the second week. Did I almost fall out of my chair?
18: You fangirled it or fanboyed it.
7: I fanboyed it.
18: You fantransed it. You were all over the place.
7: A non-gender specific fanned it. But DC Malone.
18: DC Malone, baby.
7: And this guy, every time I've seen him, I don't know what it's like to do a sit-up, but I would imagine my gut was hurting as much as to do a sit-up.
18: Some of you, why do I know that name from the old comedy team
7: Malone and Nucci's, maybe.
18: And I got to tell you, I've known DC since 1989.
7: Wow, you're old.
18: I am old. I was bartending at the club, and he used to come in, and they would wow the audience, right? I said the crowdience.
7: Yeah, the crowdience.
18: Yeah, they would wow them, but it was almost even more fun to go to any blues bar in town afterwards and walk in with DC, and he takes the stage and steals the room.
7: So let me tell you this story.
18: He's an entertainer.
7: And of course, Malone is a Irish name.
18: Yes.
7: So
18: he drinks number one tequila, by the way, Reposado.
7: I know he does.
18: Yeah.
7: But check this out. So we used to do on St. Patrick's Day, it was usually the kickoff of the NCAA tournament. And you know how everybody did the brackets? It was my wife, Susan Tyler Witten's idea. It was the world's biggest bracket contest. It was with Coors Light. So we would go to these bars and pass out the brackets and collect them. One of the bars was one of my old haunts. It's a place called Stooges. It was a third shift bar.
18: Okay.
7: I worked at UPS. We would get off at 5. We would sit on the picnic tables and drink beer from our coolers until they opened up at 6. So, long story way longer, I spent a morning from 6 a.m. to 10 a.m. with DC Malone.
18: Oh, my God.
7: Drinking Jameson whiskey.
18: He likes his Jameson.
7: And you know how he could drink the Jameson. Yeah. But I got to tell you, let's talk about this comedy club, man, because Mr. G's, everybody knows where it's at, but you don't know about the new...
18: The new showroom.
7: I just left there.
18: I've been going there for 2 years, and ever since I went in there, I said, guys, they got this big showroom. But now I've convinced Brian, the owner, to turn it in. We convinced him, you and I, into a full-time comedy club, and he has spent the money. He's painting the walls. He's painted the stage.
7: The sound system
18: is unbelievable now. We're doing graphics all over the place. You're going to look – it looks and feels like a true comedy club, and we're excited about it. Again, we launch August 14, 15 with Bob Zaney. Then DC Malone the next week, then Vince Morris the next week, and we just did all the social media. So everybody, anybody listen. I'm gonna give away. Can I give away some tickets?
7: Sure.
18: The opening weekend, we're gonna give away some tickets. And by the way, it's rare that we give away tickets at this club,
7: right?
18: But anyway, go to our Facebook page. We have a website, we have an Instagram, we have a Facebook page. But I'm gonna ask you to go to the Facebook page, which is Comedy Spot Louisville Facebook, and then just look Comedy Spot Louisville. Like us, share us, and then drop something in.
7: Just say, funny is back.
18: Funny is back.
7: Put in the comments, funny is back, and we're going to pull one or two listeners.
18: I'm going to give away five pair of tickets.
7: Okay.
18: For Saturday night. I'm going to give away five pair of tickets for Friday night.
7: But you have to like, share, and you have to comment.
18: Yes.
7: Funny is back. And I got to tell you, anytime – see, here's what I love about this Mr. G's Louisville's Comedy Spot is because – It was no seriously. It was designed.
18: I'm so excited. We've been working hard for a couple of weeks now,
7: and we kept
18: you were in Mexico having fun.
7: Well, no, I was doing everything I could out of Mexico to make it run smoothly, like drink tequila and hang out with bikinis. But I will tell you this: it's something when you have actual national touring comedians helping design the club, and that's what was going on right here. And I got to tell you, I'm blown away by this room because I've traveled and went to a lot of different comedy clubs. And, of course, Tom Sobel had a great one with the Comedy Caravan.
18: And we should give a little mad respect there because technically what we're trying to do, may he rest in peace.
7: Yes.
18: And what we're trying to do is revive the feel that used to be at the Comedy Caravan 25 years ago. You know, try to have that just that energy, that feel. And again, Brian has spent the money. He blew a wall out. We got another 40 seats. It's going
7: to
18: be nice.
7: I got to tell you, if you've been to comedy shows there in the past couple of years, yeah, it's a great room, but it's nothing compared to what it's going to be.
18: Yeah, you know what? I've done three shows there, sold them all out, and every time people that came to see me had a great time, but there will always be a few people say, hey, man, it was awesome, but you know what? And I'm like, I know. But when Brian said, I want to do this, I said, okay, here's what we got to do. And not once has he said, I'm not doing that. He has said, okay. And it's going to be tight. It's going to be a tight room.
7: I'm so excited. I can't hardly stand it, man.
18: I know.
7: Mr. G's is the Comedy Spot. But you're going to love it.
18: It's a new spot for comedy in Louisville.
7: That's right.
18: Mr. G's Comedy Spot.
7: And again, no parking. No, free parking.
18: Free parking. Yeah, no parking. You just have to drive.
7: What I was going to say is free parking, no drink
18: No, there's minimums. Not a drink minimum. There's no two-drink minimum. There's not a one-drink minimum. You just come in, buy a ticket, and, you know, we trust that you will have a drink.
7: And it's national touring comedians, and these are people that I'm –
18: Heavy hitters.
7: Heavy hitters. Well done, I'm saying.
18: Here's what I'm really trying to do with the talent. I'm trying to get to where Louisville just trusts – the spot.
7: Sure.
18: Trust the spot. Because no matter, even if you go, I don't know who that, he doesn't, he
7: only you gotta
18: got
7: to go.
18: He only got 3,000 followers on it. These are not internet stars. These are rock solid veteran comics that I know can entertain. And we're trying to give Louisville a great place to. I knew it two years ago. I was like, I got to find a place to work. And that was the bare bones. Now it's brisket.
7: Now it's beautiful. Yeah. And I want to echo that one more, then we'll get off of this. But I'm just so excited about it. A lot of these comics, went through the Tonight Show.
18: Oh, yeah.
7: Letterman, the whole bit.
18: Oh, yeah.
7: And when you see them, I promise you this, you will absolutely not be let down. They get tickets at Eventbrite, right?
18: Yeah, you go to Eventbrite to get tickets, buy tickets for the 14th. And by the way, tickets are $25.
7: See there?
18: Oh, and we're keeping it normal. I mean, every once in a while, we've got Brent Ernst from Cobra Kai coming in October.
7: And you're friends with him, right?
18: Yeah, yeah.
7: So when he landed the gig on Cobra Kai, did you give him any grief over it, or did you?
18: No, because no? I loved Karate Kid, and he's just such a goofball in that series, and I'll tell you what, he's so fun to talk to off stage because he is literally from like some part of New York where you would act the way he acts. And you're just the story that he tells, you're like, how old were you? I'm 12, and I was, you know, under blah blah blah.
7: Hey, we saw like a heist and we took it. You know what I mean?
18: Yeah.
7: Hey, come on by Grillmaster
18: Supply. But you know,
7: Grillmaster Supply. 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It's a free brisket dinner, and dinner is served. We got plenty. So if you're out riding around, you say, hey, "What are we gonna do for the kids for supper?" Pick them up, swing them by. We're here till 7. Brisket. We have sides from Pitmaster Brett Weatherby, Pitmasters, the Hog Fathers. We even have Freedom Spread up here. 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All right, Gus, we're taking a short break right now. Is that right?
18: Go to that Facebook page. 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
7: Ah, the Stanley Hampton's album, Quiet's best record. Sammy Hagar, News Radio 840 WHES, as we broadcast live from Grill Master Supply, my happy place. I'm in here with talking to Chad probably 2-3 times a week. When I go to Grill Master Supply, that's where I get my wood and my rubs.
18: Hey,
7: 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Alex Raimondo checking in with us. Alex, have you been following in the Dr. Fauci trial today?
18: I like to invoke my...
7: I would like to drink the fifth.
18: Yeah.
7: Yeah, nothing says I'm not guilty like saying.
18: All right,
7: a senator actually said, "Dr. Fauci,
18: what color is your tie?
7: What color is your tie?" Like respectfully, under the advice of my attorney, I would like to drink the fifth.
18: I mean, you know what? I couldn't help. I was watching, and I'm just amazed. No matter what your stance is if you think he did stuff you didn't think he did, there's no way you can watch that and go, that's something's okay. Wrong. Okay. If I did a hit and run, which is what he did,
7: right,
18: to millions of people across the
7: absolutely
18: planet, what would happen to me? I couldn't sit in court and do
7: force so many people in the military to lose their jobs. Mm. Thank God they're getting compensated for that, reinstated. Doctors were losing their license because, and I know one of the doctors said, hey, what about this? It's called ivermectin. And the machine said, oh, that's a cow dewormer and all this other. Yeah, sure, it might be. But listen, I take drugs. One of the drugs I took is the same drug that Lemmy was on.
18: Yeah.
7: For a while. I mean, so we share, you know what I'm saying?
18: Yeah. I'll tell you this. Here's who I am. And I usually don't air my stuff out, but I'm one of the unvaxxed. Mm-hmm. And I got yelled at for.
7: Of course.
18: I quit working big venues at that time because they said, not only do you have to be, but you're the people that come to see you. And that's when I parted. And I said, I'm going to go do my own things, which has led us to places like Mr. G's. But I don't know. It's crazy.
7: It was true.
18: Turns out we were right about everything.
7: It was true. No one is starting to shake out that way. But I got to tell you, it was the stupidest time in history, if you ask me.
18: I can't believe we were that dumb.
7: Because, listen, well, no, but I bought in the first couple of weeks. I bought in and said, oh, my gosh, I didn't want to take the shot, but I had to.
18: Right.
7: And I did. It makes me nervous.
18: And you know what? You had to because he and many people said, "They let's do this."
7: No, absolutely. But it had to be the stupidest time in history because here's where I knew they jumped the shark and here's where I knew it was BS. Two things. Number one, when the riots – were going on in downtown Louisville, sparked right. by Greg Fisher, who did more damage to Louisville, Kentucky than the 1974 tornado. I thought, okay, if this virus is so maniacal, how are all these people gathering, destroying our city and not dying? Why is our morgue not flooded? Yeah. Because they're all around each other, spitting on our police,
18: yeah.
7: as Greg Fisher wanted them to do.
18: Rifles on rooftops.
7: I got to tell you, our former mayor had a love affair with violent criminals, and I'll never let the city forget it. He's the reason downtown has never gotten revived. 7 years, Eddie Merlot's.
18: We should almost somehow thank him because that's why we put a comedy club in Middletown.
7: It all comes back to Mr. G's comedy spot. I got to tell you, though, it's going to be interesting to find out. I'm not the smart Witten. My wife, Susan Tyler Witten, is the smart Witten, and she's the one that privied me to the information. Well, if you're pardoned, you don't have the right to take the fifth.
18: You don't.
7: So, number one, it was great to see Senator Rand Paul have his attorney moved from the hearings. Did you see that?
18: I saw that.
7: And I loved every second of that. I just wish they would have done some of this. Mr. Attorney, watch your head. Watch your head. That would have made it a little bit better.
18: Yeah.
7: Okay. But second of all, I think they're going to come at it with contempt of Congress.
18: Contempt of Senate, right? The committee. I don't know. I'm not even a citizen. I don't know.
7: Hey,
18: man. Just kidding, everybody. But you know what? Like a lot of people, I'm sitting there going, how is he getting away? But also, they're setting him up so they later can. They're all baby steps to where we need to get.
7: And I hope you're right.
18: I want people held accountable.
7: I know I do too, and I want everything.
18: I got spanked when I did bad things.
7: So I was telling.
18: I paid extra. For
7: I was
18: it.
7: Telling you what made me skeptical at first about the whole COVID. One was Greg Fisher letting downtown be destroyed. Number two is when I went to the CDC's website, and they changed because of by definition, a vaccine. If you get vaccinated for a virus, you're not going to get it. Poliovirus, right. Polio. They changed the CDC changed the definition on the website for vaccine.
18: Yeah, I heard that's, today how they that, were.
7: That's when I knew
18: being admitted to the hospital with it, and they were saying vax them.
7: And then they shut down. They locked down Facebook and Twitter. I was one that got shut out, and I was banned. I don't know how many times, put in Facebook prison for 30 days of stretch just for going. Yeah. Hey, what about this? Locking down.
18: I lost my Facebook for about 7 months.
7: They shut down. Shut down Twitter to not let information out. But what they didn't say is, you know, such and such died of COVID. When it was with COVID. For example, some guy with some poor schmo would walk across the street, get hit by a dump truck. If he had COVID in him, they would list it as death with COVID, death of from COVID, when it should have been death with COVID.
18: Yeah.
7: You know what I mean?
18: And I believe, I don't know this to be a fact, but I'd heard a story that there was monetary gain by doing that.
7: Absolutely.
18: Hey, you know what we should do? Everybody's eating. Make a little noise if you love the food you're eating. I don't know if you can hear us out here.
7: Hey, can we get everybody make a round of applause if you like the food?
18: Yeah.
7: All right, honey.
18: That was Susan's part.
7: That was my part. It had nothing to do with your part that you did this morning. Just you got to put them in their place. You know what I'm saying?
18: you got to keep them down, man.
7: No, I got to tell you, my wife, she's my cornerstone, and she really helped me out on this cook, so I'm grateful for it. All right, come on by. You still got time. We're here till 7. And, man, the food is delicious. It is, as Alex would say, it's wonderful.
18: It's wonderful. Me gusta mucho.
7: Okay, that's enough of that crap. Hey, okay?
18: So go to the Comedy Spot Facebook page and like it, share it, put your comment in there, which is Funny is back, and we're going to get some tickets. Brian from Mr. G's is here. He never leaves.
7: No, I know.
18: I've never seen him in a clean shirt.
7: He's
18: awesome.
7: He's here for the long haul. All right, folks, come on back. Grillmaster Supply, 10408 Shelbyville Road. If you want to know where that is, same spot as Roosters and Mr. G's and the all-new Comedy Spot, which, by the way, opens up August 14th to 15th. Come on by. The dinner is served as brisket and some great sides. You're going to love it. Grillmaster Supply, 10408 Shelbyville Road, News Radio 840, WHAS.
9: Big problems this evening. If you're heading up 65 northbound, we have a multiple vehicle accident with one overturned vehicle on 65 northbound before you get up to the Snyder Freeway. Last check, all your northbound lanes are blocked. You're backed up past Shepherdsville. Also, this emergency crew has used some of the southbound lanes, seeing delays southbound on 65 as well. Also have accidents working at Crittenden Drive and Central. Another one at Zorn and River Road and Greenwood and Daisy, an accident. Our next report in 10 minutes. I'm Bobby Yellis, News Radio 840 WHAS.
10: Hi, folks. With the updated forecast, I'm WLKY Chief Meteorologist Jay Cardosi. Some beautiful late July weather will certainly continue on this Wednesday night. Clear skies, a low temperature of 66. Lots of sunshine returns for tomorrow. High temperatures up around 87. And we will round out the work week on a dry, pleasant note. 88, mostly sunny on Friday. Enjoy, because rain chances will return this weekend. That's your forecast. I'm WLKY Chief Meteorologist Jay Cardosi.
11: From ABC News, Wall Street Now. Rising oil prices, President Trump's remarks about fighting in the Middle East, sinking tech stocks, and the Federal Reserve's decision to leave interest rates unchanged all weighed heavily on the markets. The Dow sank 1,154 points, or 2%. The Nasdaq dropped 433, or 1.7%. And the S&P fell 69 points. The price of Brent crude leapt 7% to close at $88 a barrel, thanks to renewed strikes. NVIDIA, which lost 3%, was the heaviest pull on the S&P. Rival chip makers Advanced Micro Devices lost 5%, and Micron Technologies dropped 9%. Hims and Hers Health tumbled nearly 15% after the FTC, Utah, and California sued, alleging it shared consumers' sensitive health information with third-party advertising platforms. The FCC is banning imports of new foreign-made humanoid robots and power inverters, citing national security risks. Michelle Franzen, ABC News.
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0: with Netanyahu and asked whether his original goals still stand regarding Iran.
1: Is your goal still regime change?
2: My goal is to make sure that Iran, with this regime, doesn't have nuclear weapons. That's something that President Trump and I both agree on, because it would be a different world.
0: The full interview airs on Prime tonight. That economic uncertainty remains due to the war. The Federal Reserve Board today wrapping up its policy meeting and left interest rates unchanged for now. That sent stocks sharply lower today. This is ABC News.
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4: Dwight Whitten, Alex Raimondo, and the Monsignor just walked in. The Sneaking Deacon, of course. Get his book. It's a great summer read. The Sneaking Deacon, from Secret Service to Sacred Service. And have you been watching the Fauci trials?
5: It's hard to take that. It's like the mafia trials. It, you know, every answer is, you know,
6: the same.
5: And then
6: the other side of the aisle just praises him. And
5: isn't it crazy?
6: All right, keep talking. I'm gonna read you when I find it. My text.
4: Okay, so if you don't know, who doesn't know who Greg Gitcher is? Everybody knows who Greg Gitcher is, but Secret Service, former Jefferson County Police Department. He chased me around on my YZ80 when I was in my youth. I got to know. Listen, I'm serious. This is not a joke. We got chased by that damn helicopter so many times, the police helicopter.
5: On the flood wall?
4: On flood walls, through Tiki Woods, all kinds of places, through neighborhoods. But I was chased by it so much. This is not a joke. Me and my friends, we could distinguish the police helicopter from regular helicopters. It had a different sound.
5: Yeah, well, it also says police on the side.
4: Well, no, but when you're riding a dirt bike through a neighborhood,
5: and it's blue and white.
4: No, it was blue and gray.
5: In those days, it was gray. Yeah,
4: it was gray. But then you went to Secret Service, and no kidding, you had to guard people that, I'm just gonna say how it is, you probably didn't like, you probably didn't care for, but some of them for other countries, they were cruel, they were harsh, they were dictators, whatever it might be. How do you compartmentalize that, man?
5: We protect everyone the same, whoever they are. You know, that's just what we do. But yeah, there's been some terrible third world dictators that have just crushed their people and robbed them blind, and but we still had to protect them. Every September they came to the United Nations in New York.
4: Wow.
5: I was actually on the plane into 9/11 the day the planes hit.
4: Are you kidding me?
5: Before we got to New York. But yeah, I was protecting someone that day.
4: Wow.
5: So we turned around.
4: Yeah. All right, Alex said he has something to read about the Fauci trials.
6: On X. It's rare. I'm always on Facebook, Instagram. It's rare.
4: Wait, hold on. Are you telling me a Mexican heard it on the X?
6: I heard it on the X.
4: And the X was out of Mexico. There you go, baby. Deep reference.
6: So I'm rarely in my own. I go to X to read, but I don't post a lot of things. And I was just so moved to see it. This is what I posted. The first post I've done in probably 7 months. Fauci is a piece of.
4: Hey, man. He's just said the word for dump.
6: I said emoji poop.
4: Okay.
6: He is a piece of. Look, it says emoji poop.
4: Okay.
6: I didn't write
4: okay,
6: it.
4: Okay, well.
6: Then I put killer of millions and traitor to mankind. Senate Democrats and anyone defending this scum should be ashamed of themselves and anticipate God's judgment. Hashtag contempt of court. Hashtag unvaxxed. Hashtag told ya.
4: Hash browns. Smothered, covered, and whatever.
6: That's no comedy there. That's me going, just putting my hands up going, are you kidding me?
4: It was truly the most bizarre time in history. And I got to tell you.
6: It's a mockery of justice.
4: And the thing that got me is I would say, you know what? I don't want the vaccine. You're racist. What? I don't want the shot. How am I racist? Yeah. But a totally different time. But Greg, do you think that anything's going to come out of this or not? Because I got to tell you, it seems like anybody in Washington and higher ups, they're untouchable. But maybe I'm wrong. I pray that I'm wrong, but I don't think I am.
5: Well, you know, they said that he was part of the last second auto pen deal.
4: Yeah.
5: So I think they're trying to track the money that might have been invested to get him on that auto pen.
4: Well,
5: we'll see what happens.
6: He used his staff to solicit bonuses for what he was.
5: We've got to prove it now, though.
4: Yeah. Have you seen have you read or heard some of the excerpts of it? I mean, one of them's like, I met Barbara Streisand. She said that it was a thrill to meet me. Imagine that, Barbara Streisand saying it's a thrill to meet me, Dr. Fauci.
5: Yeah. You see, he kept a diary.
4: He kept a diary.
5: Like a 12-year-old girl.
4: Yeah.

0: No.
1: Senator Rand Paul posted a picture of what appeared to be, it was photoshopped obviously, but it looked like about a 14-year-old girl laying in a room because, you know, the sheets were pink and they had like yellow flowers on the wall. Yeah. His feet were up in the air like he's talking on the phone. He was reading his diary. I said, "Dear diary," yeah. But it's the craziest time in history, man. I hope something happens, but we never know if it will. Here's something that is, I hope will never happen. If I can find it on Sputnik, remember Home Alone?
2: Sure. Yeah.
1: Okay.
2: Tim Macaulay Culkin.
1: Who are you saying, Tim? Who?
2: Oh, I'm sorry. You're right.
1: My gosh, he's been a. Hey, the Monsignor's been hitting the bottle again.
2: Changing water into wine.
3: I can get the wine. I'm
2: trying to work on tequila.
1: I went to dinner with Greg Gitcher and his wife. All I wanted was ice water. I came back to the table. He turned it into some Chardonnay. I said, enough with that, Gitcher. But so anyway, Macaulay Culkin, reportedly, he wants to do a Home Alone sequel with him being his age. He's like my age, or probably a little bit younger than me, right?
2: Yeah.
1: He's floating around the idea to studios. He wants to be Kevin McAllister, the father.
3: Okay.
1: Returning to his parents' home, the same house. He gets in a beef with his kids. All right. The kids don't like him. They kick Macaulay Culkin out of his home, and they start doing all the pranks they did on the burglars, like setting up the traps, you know, the tax and all this other stuff.
3: To him.
1: Is there anything to that? I think it sounds horrible.
3: I don't know.
1: Unless it's got Greg Gitcher in it. I
3: watched Top Gun Maverick, and it was a great movie, but technically the exact same story.
2: Yeah.
3: You know, so,
1: Second. I want to go back to those volleyball scenes just for if he's going
2: to be fine. You like those guys playing volleyball?
1: Like, oh my gosh, that was on the air. I'm sorry. What were we talking about? Macaulay Culkin. But anyway, would it be?
3: To be Home Alone.
1: It'd be Old Folks Home Alone.
3: see that they should name it that. Old Folks Home Alone. Yeah.
1: See that? I would go see Old Folks Home Alone. There was a girl. It's amazing what I'm going to say. The youths find. How they define fame and notoriety. Because over the weekend, there's a 13-second video. I'm not on the tickety-talk and all that. I'm on Facebook, and that's barely. But there was a 13-second video of a girl in a red bikini. It's a simple video. I did watch it for research purposes only because my wife's right there. Mm-hmm. She's one of these,
2: I got pictures of her in a bikini.
3: Oh.
1: Who doesn't, Jack? Okay, right. But anyway... Where is she? Good Lord. Oh, no.
3: She heard
1: you. Talking about different Susan, honey. Yeah. Not you. We're talking about Susan from accounting. Good Lord, you're going to get me killed, Gitcher. Anyway, from what I understand, she's right behind me. From what I understand, the video shows a 13.
2: I know where you can bury the body.
1: The video shows a girl in one of those butt bikinis. You know, just right up the butt. And she's getting sprayed by his foam at the foam party, and she just turns around and gives the guy a dirty look. It's 13 seconds of that, but for whatever reason, blows up to a million views, and now she's got notoriety or
3: deal with ABC.
1: Work for the Hawktui girl. Think about that. She's getting interviewed in Nashville, and she describes something. I don't know what it was by saying Hawktui. Okay. And next thing you know,
2: she's got some bad milk, I think.
1: Oh, my wife giving me the finger across the throat, cut it out. No, but the thing is, the Hawktui, she rode that wave as about as far as it could get. And, you know, she had a podcast, she got paid off of it, is my point.
2: Yep.
1: But let's go ahead and walk that horse all the way down the road.
2: I hope so.
1: Do you really want to marry the Hawktui girl? Because you go to a wedding reception and go, hey, this is my wife, Brenda. And they go, wait a minute, his wife looks familiar. Where do I know her from? Is it Applebee's? It's the Hawktui girl. Do you really want to live with the Hawktui girl?
3: No.
1: Oh, me neither. Me neither. Hey.
2: Is that guy playing for the Louisville Kings back there?
1: Yeah, that's
2: one of the players.
1: That's Tony Thornton.
3: That's Darius Rucker. What are you talking about?
2: Oh, I didn't know he played for the Kings.
1: Yeah, that's Tony Thornton. He's a second back, water back.
2: quarterback.
1: Yeah.
3: Hey, what'd you call me?
1: No, that, yeah, no, no, no, no, no, no, no, no, no, no. Y'all get me fired over here. What are you doing?
3: What are you talking about?
1: I think we need a break. Quick break. Come on by Grill Master Supply. Still plenty of food, folks, left. We got brisket. We've got sides made by Pitmaster Brett Weatherby. We also have sides by the legendary Hog Fathers. And
3: you got Freedom.
1: This is Freedom Spread. I got to get this guy on because this Freedom Spread, I stole it out of our studio.
2: Is it sauce? What is that?
1: It's amazing. It's made with like squash and vegetables and peppers.
2: Okay.
1: Susan, here's our meals every day. Eggs, chicken, eggs. Every single day, same thing, except for Fridays and it's Barino's pizza. Friday goes like this, eggs, chicken, Mama Barino's. But my point is, you got to spice up this chicken every once in a while.
3: Right.
1: I try this real good, the Freedom Spread, which was also Alex's name in prison.
3: Yeah.
1: He revealed that earlier. It's good stuff, right?
2: I was about to say something, but I'm glad I did.
1: All right, listen.
2: Tony, be proud of me.
1: All right, listen. 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
5: Heading out this afternoon, major problems for drivers on 65 northbound. Had an accident before the Snyder Freeway. 65 northbound shut down. Traffic's backed up past Shepherdsville and Bullitt County. Southbound 65, a little crowded. Heading out past the Snyder Freeway. Looks like they may be using at least one lane there on the southbound side for emergency crews. And if you're heading through Fern Creek, traffic starting to pick up north and southbound on Bardstown Road out around the Snyder. Our next report in 10 minutes. I'm Bobby Yellis, News Radio 840 WHAS.
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1: Trivia here that has been burned into my wife's name because anytime, or brain, every time I hear a song off this record, I ask her. Nick Hawkins, we'll get to you in a second. Alex Raimondo, both of you, I ask you one question. Who is playing guitar on this record?
10: Eric Clapton.
3: Stevie Ray Vaughan.
1: Yeah! You got it, baby. How about that?
3: Yep.
1: Stevie Ray Vaughan on that record. All right, News Radio 840 WHS, the legendary Tony Thornton, football player. He's here. He's signing autographs. He signed my underwear. I've never taken these off again. But Nick Hawkins, I wanted you on because I tried one of your products. It's called Freedom Spread.
10: Yes, sir.
1: And this stuff is absolutely amazing. Is this your first attempt at like a sauce, or you look like a regular guy? What do you do?
10: I'm a retired hardwood flooring man.
1: Oh, really?
10: Yeah.
1: Okay.
10: Yes, it's the first attempt.
1: Wow. Well done. Did you try it, Alex?
3: Did you put floors out in outdoors? Because you're very tan.
1: Yeah.
10: I think it's my Lithuanian heritage.
3: Is that what it is?
10: That's what I've been told. Yeah, but I spent quite a bit of time outdoors.
1: Okay, I said on the last break, and this is truth. Susan and I, we eat egg whites in the morning, then chicken, then egg whites. So while I was looking for something, that's how I got into smoking. I came up to Grillmaster Supply because we got on this health kick about 7 years ago. And I said, look, it's hard to eat healthy unless the food tastes good. Amen. So I said, here's what I'm going to do. I'm getting a smoker. And then Brett Weatherby and General Steve Bowles, they helped me along the way. They were mentors. And I started learning more and more and developing my skills. And I learned that if you cook food that's good for you properly, it tastes delicious.
10: For sure.
1: And I got to tell you, you run out of things to prepare chicken with. I got your spread. It's called Freedom Spread. What's in this stuff? I know squash is part of it.
10: That's the number one ingredient, believe it or not. I started pickling peppers out of our garden.
3: You know Peter?
10: Yeah, I do.
1: Hey, Nick, he's a comedian. He has to do that. Yeah, you got
3: a 3-point line. Yeah, I had to take it.
10: I hear
1: hey,
10: that
1: try going to church with this guy. It's miserable. No, it's even worse. Going to a funeral with him.
3: Yeah.
1: He can't drop a line. But let's go back to a freedom spread. So how did you come up with the concept? And it was just a bunch of trial and error.
10: Believe it or not, I was pickling peppers out of our garden, and one batch would be real hot, one would be mild, but they would all slide out the back of the burger. So the first thing I did was just stick an emulsifier blender and made a spread and was giving it to family and friends. But one batch would be real hot. I mean, nuclear hot.
1: Yeah.
10: Then, because I wasn't, you know, getting rid of any peppers. And right. The next batch would be real mild. So I was trying to figure out to kind of mellow out those hot batches. And if you've ever had a garden, if you grow one squash plant, you can feed the world.
1: I had a garden, but it was hydroponic. It was hidden upstairs in the attic. I can't talk about that. But listen,
10: statute of limitations.
1: statute of limitations. But I got to tell you, this freedom spread is absolutely delicious. How did you go from, okay, you know what? I'm retired. I'm going to start doing this as a business, because it takes a lot of guts to put yourself out there.
10: Well, when I shut down my business, I was beaten down health-wise, and we did the same thing. We were focusing on our health, my wife and I. And the one thing that the first time I made this and had added squash, I hollered at my wife and I said, you know, after tasting it, I said, we're starting a business.
1: Nice. Well done.
10: And my confidence, I've always been a pretty confident person, and my confidence after shutting the business down was a little bit beaten down. And so just giving it to people in my community and researching it and starting the process, you know, government approval and all that, gave me the confidence back, you know, and just letting other people try it. That's my best salesman.
1: Listen, once
3: liquid to lips, we call it in the liquor business. Gosh. Yeah.
10: If you try it, you'll buy it.
1: No, absolutely. We have bottles stashed in our home.
10: Yeah.
1: Freedom Spread is going to be something that we'll never do without, unless, of course, you quit doing this. I hope you don't. Because it's delicious.
10: And I've got other products.
3: Tell us about the name.
1: Yeah.
3: Tell us about how you decided. I feel a patriotic story coming, and I want to hear it because that's exactly who I am.
10: Part of it's my Lithuanian roots, yeah. And you know, they fled the Soviets.
3: Yeah.
10: You know, so that's part of it. But the other part is when I shut down the hardwood flooring business, I had to stop sailing. I had to stop doing so many different things because my arms were so messed up. And on the back of the bottle, it says health is freedom. Mm. If you're not healthy, you're not free.
3: We've
10: got a health problem in this country.
1: What do we?
10: You know, all the processed foods. And, you know, my wife and I, we dedicated ourselves to living better. You know, after several surgeries and stuff, we had to, and started exercising, made the garden twice as big, got, you know, 50 chickens. I got pigs out on the farm, and just totally changed the way that we eat. And I probably eat more eggs than most people in here. And I just got my blood work back and my cholesterol's down.
1: That's what I'm talking about. You know? And so
10: I'm not eating processed.
1: Neither is Susan and I. And I got to tell you, my panic button was I had a pre-diabetes diagnosis. Bam. My doctor told me that. I hit the panic button. I started just for cardio, just walking, walking. But the great Porter Cottrell, bodybuilder Porter Cottrell, he helped me along the way. And the best advice he gave me was, it's 90% nutrition, if not 95. But then he said, you can't out-train the dinner table.
10: No.
1: And so what we do is we prepare our own food on these Grillmaster Supply smokers, and it makes the world of difference. 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
10: Yeah, appreciate it.
1: Man and Nick, I got to tell you, I'm behind the game, but I'm so glad I found your product.
10: Thank you.
1: Alex Raimondo, thanks for sitting in with
3: us.
1: And Pip, Mr. G's Comedy Spot again real
3: quick. Come visit us, y'all, starting August 14, 15. We're going to do comedy every single weekend. National talent, free parking. It's Louisville's new spot for comedy, the Comedy Spot. Go to the Facebook page, like it, share it, and write, Bunny is back, and
1: okay,
3: we're going to give away some tickets.
1: On behalf of these guys, I want to say, like Alex says in Mexico, I'll see you manana. News Radio 840 WHAS. I love you, Ma.

0: me, school is not happening, forget it. Let's try vocational school. My son is very handy, so I hope he will be successful. He's willing to go there. If he will give me a hard time, I won't have a choice but put him in a Jewish boarding school at this point. His public school teacher was amazing, told me about all the students, so on and so forth. Fauci will rot in hell. I guarantee you that. She didn't want me to read all of it. So what you just said on the radio about the nonverbal autistic boy just broke my heart. I really understand this pain, though not completely, because my son is high functioning. I have been crying all day today. I do not know how many parents I am speaking for. I love your show.
1: Under the advice of my attorneys, I will invoke my right under the Fifth Amendment of the Constitution to refrain from answering your questions.
0: To say I am pretty much heartbroken would be an understatement. These stories just tear me up. You know what? This will make me feel better. Maybe make you feel better. Let's play Josh Hawley. Josh Hawley does obnoxious jerk really, really well. And I love it when he does it to somebody I hate.
2: Yeah, well, silence is admission. And here's the real thing. At the end of the day, it wasn't just about the money, really, was it? It was really about a power trip. I mean, through all of this, you want to be the most famous scientist in the world. You were so focused on getting every award and every drop of cash that you could, all because you wanted to be on TV. You wanted to be the sun god of science. You wanted to be the guy who was in charge of it all. You wanted to lambast Trump. You wanted to make sure that nobody else stole your spotlight. You wanted to be the guy. You had time to sit for InStyle magazine. Here's what you were doing with your time. You could sit for InStyle magazine, but you can't answer questions for the American people. You could sit for InStyle magazine, but you're here taking the Fifth. You could sit for InStyle magazine and get $1 million in cash awards. But now the cat's got your tongue. I bet he does. I tell you what, here's my conclusion from all of this. This was really all about you the whole time. Somewhere along the way, you lost your way. You may have been a good public servant at one time. I don't know. But I can tell you from reading your emails now, from looking at what you did, how you used your employees, somewhere along the line, it became all about you. You became a narcissist and a megalomaniac and a liar. And you've lied to the American people and you've lied to this body. And you've disgraced your profession by doing it. You called yourself the most famous scientist in the world. You've done more to harm science than anybody in my lifetime. And I hope you'll go home and write that in your diary.
0: Is that the justice that mother deserves? No, it's not. But I tell you what, he's right about Fauci being a narcissist. And I would argue that this COVID fame was the greatest moment in his mind of his life, the greatest time of his life. So if his reputation is now being destroyed, I think there's a chance that harms him in his soul as much as a prison sentence would. It's not prison like he deserves. But it's not nothing. We'll continue with your stories next.
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